0: streamlines college applications for over 1,000 schools. Georgia Tech says part of the change comes down to the increasing use of artificial intelligence. It's also about simplifying the process for students as the colleges face a rise in applicants. Cheryl Castro, 95.5 WSB.
1: It is 8:04, and that means it's time for live team coverage of traffic and weather. We're checking back in with Jay Holloway in the WSB 24-hour traffic center. Hey there, Jay. What are those roads looking like right now?
2: Hey, Michelle, slightly better news for that overturned vehicle crash, 85 northbound up in Lawrenceville. The authorities are letting people slide over to the entry ramp, actually, to creep by in the right lane. So a little bit of motion is happening there near Sugarloaf Parkway. If you're back far enough, you still want to take Buford Highway, as this is probably going to be in place for a little while. And 85 northbound and Norcross has problems of his own. Three left lanes knocked out behind the crash near Jimmy Carter Boulevard, exit 99. So Buford Highway, again, is the remedy for that in Gwinnett. Further on the east side, 20 eastbound in Lithonia, looks like left lane blockage. They're getting ready for the overnight setup near Panola Road, exit 71. So slowing all the way back from Wesley Chapel Road in Decatur. Covington Highway is your best friend if you're trying to head further east into Conyers. From the Trustdale.com Traffic Center, Triple Team Traffic, 95.5 WSB.
3: I'm WSB meteorologist Christina Edwards. Partly cloudy skies this evening, an isolated pop-up shower or thunderstorm possible, but otherwise staying mainly dry through tomorrow morning, lows in the upper 60s to low 70s. Tomorrow and Saturday, partly cloudy skies, an isolated pop-up shower or thunderstorm can't be ruled out. Daytime highs in the low 90s.
1: Looking at the radar right now, we do have some showers on the west side. Sandy Springs is seeing a lot of rain right now. So is Dallas. We've got a strong storm just south of McDonough. Also, just west of Stockbridge and Carrollton, you're seeing some showers right now as well. There is a ground and departure delay at Hartsfield-Jackson because of the weather and the storms. We've got 82 degrees in Stonecrest, 81 in Sugar Hill, and 80 right here in Midtown. 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I'm Michelle Wright, 95.5 WSB.
4: Oh, we can go if we want to. Night is young and so am I.
5: When you hear that song, it's usually Monday at 8:06, but because I was out last night taking a day off, much needed day off, didn't feel well, Carolyn Bordeaux usually comes on Wednesday, but she joins us tonight. We're going to talk about the Michigan elections. Carolyn, how are you, my sister?
6: Hey, doing well. Glad you're feeling better.
5: Thank you. So, before we went to break, I was talking about this FCC ruling and why people are gravitating towards a party with called the Democrat Socialists of America and their supporters. And what I said was it's because people are fed up. And this FCC ruling expanding broadcast television ownership, since the rule has been in place over 20 years, expanding it and doing it on a case by case basis, which I think is going to be dangerous. More consolidation within our media. And this is the why. This is why people are going in this direction. But I wanted to talk to you about Michigan on Tuesday night. What are your thoughts?
6: Well, not my call, my choice of outcome there. Obviously, Dr. Abdul El-Sayed won against Haley Stevens. I tend to prefer more moderate, pragmatic candidates, but he won, and, you know, it is what it is. There's a lot of talk about having a real dust up within the Democratic Party, and I think that may indeed be on the horizon. I think there are some real big emerging fissures in the party, and some of this may need to be worked out before 2028 when we're going to have to put up a presidential candidate. And I think a lot of what's happening right now is setting the stage for that.
5: Now that dust up, though, what does that look like? Because we had our own dust up in the Republican Party when Trump was running. The same thing. People fed up wanting a different candidate, a different type of candidate, and mad at the establishment, if you will. And on our side of the fence, they were called rhinos. You described your side as pragmatic and not establishment. You didn't use that term, but moderate.
6: Right.
5: Do you think that the moderation of the Democrat Party is what these young people are mad at? That it's because the Democrat Party has become too moderate?
6: Well, I think, you know, one way to think of this, the leadership of the Democratic Party is largely progressive and this is something I think a lot of people miss, you know, Nancy Pelosi was a San Francisco liberal. Hakeem Jeffries, who I like a lot, but he is a progressive from New York City. The leadership, Chuck Schumer, is a progressive. So when people are frustrated with the leadership, I think they need to distinguish between that and frustration with the positions that the Democratic Party needs to take. You know, I think the moderates actually have been really on the outs, both with the leadership and with the progressive side.
7: Understood.
6: And I do think there needs to be a real reckoning here with what Democrats stand for. Are they going to stand for the things that the vast majority of Americans support, you know, pragmatic, reasoned, not extreme public policy, but getting the job done? I don't think any of us like the corruption. I don't think any of us likes the concentrations of power, which you're just talking about with the FCC and other problems. None of us want that. But it is how we solve that problem is where we have some big differences.
5: So when you say that they're progressives, I never thought about it in that way. Do you think that progressives are being outflanked by DSA? And my question to you is, right. So then my question, both are on the left, because progressives were really the far left 5 years ago, right?
6: Now... Similar to the Tea Party being outflanked by MAGA, right?
5: Fair enough.
6: It keeps moving further and further and further away from where I firmly believe the vast majority of people are, to the point where a lot of people don't think either party really represents them anymore.
5: And that's fair. And I think that's why we're seeing what we're seeing going on in this country. Do you think Al Saeed can beat Mike Rogers in Michigan? What do you think of that race?
6: I truly don't know. You know, Mike Rogers, you know, he has done some things, you know, in terms of, you know, as Republicans, they have to kiss the ring with Trump, which means doing things like saying the 2020 election was stolen, right? Which is a real problem. That's basically undermining legitimacy of elections. So they have to do those kinds of things. But other than that, you know, Mike Rogers is a pretty mainstream Republican. He is, you know, moderate as right. Republicans go, which I think is going to be really hard for El Said to overcome. That being said, we have a war that nobody wanted. We are dealing with inflation that nobody wants. We are having affordability problems. We are having tariffs. We are having all sorts of stuff that nobody signed up for with this administration. So it could be that he wins just because the president is so unpopular.
5: And that's what's going to be the true test. Does Trump travel to Michigan to campaign for Mike Rogers, and does that help or hurt him? Same here in Georgia. Does Trump come down here and campaign for Rick Jackson and Mike Collins, and does that help or hurt? We don't know. We'll have to see. And because people in the middle, your independents, if you will, they're the ones that are fed up. They're the ones that no one's speaking to, and they're the fastest growing part of the American electorate.
6: Yeah, I mean, I think people are hemorrhaging away from the parties. They are angry. Yes. But not angry in the same way that progressives are angry,
5: right.
6: You know, which is to say that, you know, progressives are angry. We're angry over similar things. The solutions that we're putting on the table, to my mind, what the progressives are putting on the table, you know, having socialized grocery stores, having, you know, free buses in New York City, having rent control, things like that. All of that is stuff we have tried. We tried it over and over and over again in the 21st century. We know it failed over and over. These are stale, they are old ideas, and they put a little polish on them and, you know, think that they can get those to work for them. So I think that's kind of be the reckoning, is what is our solutions? We're sick of the corporate concentrations of power. We're sick of the corruption. I think all of us are. But what are the solutions we're putting on the table?
5: And so what does this war look like during the midterms? Like between now and November, this war in the Democrat Party, what does it look like? Well, in other words, let me ask that question this way. Are Democrats willing to lose now to win in 2028? Meaning your moderate Democrats.
6: Yeah. Yeah, we'll have to see on that. I do think it's things that can be done on a more positive side, which is to say elevating candidates. You know, someone like Governor Josh Shapiro in Pennsylvania would be, you know, we'll see what comes out. But by and large, you know, he is moderate. He gets things done. He is passionate. You know, someone like that moderates need to start elevating their candidates and getting some big ideas in behind them as well, so that they can overcome this, the DSA, this populist energy. We can't let what happened to the Democratic Party what, to my mind, seemed to happen to the Republican Party.
5: And that's fair. That's a fair statement to make. Before I let you go, I know I just hit you with this one, but as much as you can talk about it, there's five African-American senators in the U.S. Senate, one Republican, four Democrats. All four Democrats, all four African-American Democrats, including other Democrat senators, voted against Erica Schwartz, the new nominee who was confirmed by the Senate to be director of the CDC. What are your thoughts around their no votes against her? Because I see a lot of my Democrat friends saying, hey, I wonder what happened, because she's African-American. She's qualified. She's got the credentials. But still, these African-American Democrat senators voted against her, even though she's African-American. And, you know, if it was reversed, obviously they'd be screaming racism. But can you tell me with your opinion, what do you think happened there?
6: Possibly. I know they'd be they might be screaming that, but you know, this does go to show that there are things other than race that people do vote on. And I think I did take a look at their statements, and I have to say, right, their problem is not with her so much. It's with the administration's policies at the CDC. The administration has undermined a lot of the mission of the CDC, and that is why we see cyclospora, you know, the diarrhea lettuce out there. It is running amok in this country. That is the job of the CDC, to stop that. But the CDC has been defunded. It has been demoralized. The, you know, huge swaths of the agency have been fired. And I think the concern with Dr. Schwartz is that she is going to have to really stand up to the administration, and they're concerned that she will not be able to do that.
5: My sister, Carolyn Bordeaux, I appreciate you joining us. I apologize for being out yesterday, but thank you for joining me today.
6: Glad you're feeling better.
5: Yes, ma'am. Talk to you soon. She always brings it, my friends. I love Carolyn. I love having Carolyn on every Wednesday. Well, today, Thursday, because she does bring the honest truth from the other side. We'll be right back. The Shelley Winter Show.
2: It's 8:16 in the Trustdale.com Traffic Center. Still a non-moving situation on I-85 northbound up in Lawrenceville. Got the crash with the overturned vehicle near Sugarloaf. Has Georgia State Patrol holding all lanes. We've seen them allow slight passage over on the right in the Gore area and the on-ramp, but things at a total standstill at this current moment there. In the Norcross area, 85 northbound with a big problem of its own. Several left lanes wiped out near exit 99 at Jimmy Carter. Buford Highway is the best answer for both of these scenarios. Jay Holloway, Triple Team Traffic, 95.5 WSB.
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8: Heads up, crash involving several vehicles.
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8: Flipped over 20 westbound.
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5: Shelley went to show live, local, topical, and relevant. So, the other day, I think it was yesterday, or I think it was yesterday. They had the Georgia Chamber of Commerce luncheon. Everybody showed up. Mike Collins spoke. I heard he did very well. I don't think Senator Ossoff was there because of votes. But Rick Jackson spoke, and Keisha Lance Bottom spoke. Rick Jackson was interviewed. I can't even call it interviewed because it was his comms person, Brian Robinson. So he wasn't interviewed. It's just, you know, they had a conversation. Theron Johnson had a conversation with Keisha Lance Bottoms. So it wasn't, you can't even say it was an interview. Let me throw it out there. Georgia Chamber of Commerce, let me just say, I think you should have media people do these interviews or questions. But that's just me. Anyway, let's keep it moving. I wouldn't be able to do it because I've already endorsed Jackson and Ossoff, so I wouldn't be the choice, but it'd be some great people out there that can do it. Greg Bluestein comes to mind. Faith Jesse from 11 Alive comes to mind, who would be fair in doing the interviews. But that's neither here nor there. But I want to talk about what Jackson and Keisha Lance Bottoms, who I'm told both did very well. Now, let me tell you, by virtue of being the former mayor of Atlanta, former Mayor Bottoms is very, very intimately involved and knows the Georgia Chamber of Commerce, okay? By being the mayor, former mayor of Atlanta, they know her and she knows them. So this is a friendly room of business people. And because Rick Jackson is a prominent business owner in Georgia for decades, they know him and he knows them. So this was a friendly room to both of them. When I say friendly, I mean they're familiar with those people being on the stage when they were talking. And what came out of it, the biggest news that came out of it, really, was not their positions. Rick Jackson did break some news by saying that he would expand in an intelligent way Medicaid, and he said there's got to be an intelligent way of expanding Medicaid. He did talk about that. He also talked about starting a private equity hedge fund for Georgia small businesses to help them grow. I think I've heard him on a campaign trail talk about that, which would be a big help for minority businesses and women-owned businesses and small businesses in general. Private equity hedge fund here in Georgia focused on Georgia small businesses. And that would be, I think that would be something really good to do. So he talked about that, and Keisha Lance Bottoms talked about affordability and home ownership and things like that. So they both did well in front of that group of people. The big news coming out of the Georgia Chamber of Commerce luncheon was the fact that they also interviewed outgoing Governor Brian Kemp, who gave his full, no hesitation, full-throated endorsement of Rick Jackson. Okay, there was no, well, we'll see. Oh, I know him. We'll see. Even though Governor Kemp at the last days of the election that Sunday dropped an endorsement for Burt Jones, he is backing Rick Jackson fully. And Rick Jackson said he's going to continue to grow the state and do all the, keep doing the wonderful things that Governor Kemp has started to do during his 8 years. But that endorsement from Governor Kemp for Rick Jackson, it's just going to be interesting to see how Mr. Jackson uses the governor's endorsement. Will he put it in advertising? I strongly suggest that he does do that. Will the governor go around the state, not wait till October, November, but go around the state early? Rick Jackson's starting is putting together a massive, massive, massive statewide turnout the vote effort. It's separate than the GOP organization statewide, and it's also separate from Kemp's already built out organization. He's building his own, but I'm told they're going to mesh well with Governor Kemp's organization. So that's going on right now. I think the governor's endorsement in August in front of that large group of people, it was very strong. And I think it helps Mr. Jackson out a lot in front of the Georgia Chamber of Commerce. So keep listening to hear for that news on that. But very good day for Mr. Jackson and his campaign for governor. Also, I would say, in all honesty, a very good day for Keisha Lance Bottoms and her candidacy. I just think the Kemp endorsement takes Mr. Jackson over the top. So, Shelley Winter Show, we'll be right back.
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1: Good evening to you. It's 8:30. I'm Michelle Wright. The news is being brought to you by Solomon Brothers. Our top local story this hour, the National Center for Missing and Exploited Children is warning of an alarming increase in AI-generated child sexual abuse material here in Georgia.
25: In 2023, the National Center for Missing and Exploited Children reported 14 cases of AI-generated sexual abuse material to the GBI. In the first quarter of this year, that number was 448. The center's John Sheehan says it's a rapidly evolving threat.
26: Generative artificial intelligence has fundamentally changed how children can be exploited online.
25: The data comes to light as part of an investigation by U.S. Senator John Ossoff into the risks children face when using artificial intelligence. Jonathan O'Brien, 95.5 WSB.
1: A College Park man known as Atlanta's Master of Disguise is an armed robber, and he pleads not guilty, or accused of being an armed robber, pleads not guilty to federal charges stemming from a series of stick-ups last holiday season.
27: You've got him in the ski mask, in scrubs, you've got him in the construction outfit, and then there's the security guard outfit.
28: Atlanta's U.S. Attorney Theodore Hertzberg rifling through some of the security cam shots of the so-called Master of Disguise, Tracy Mingo, allegedly striding into Metro Atlanta Circle K, Subway, and Family Dollar stores late at night.
27: During his months-long reign of terror, he allegedly endangered the lives of more than a dozen store employees in 10 different locations by robbing them at gunpoint.
28: The FBI caught Mingo January 2nd, slipping into the same security guard getup he'd worn to rob a Circle K on New Year's Day. Veronica Waters, 95.5 WSB.
1: A Johns Creek man heads to prison for his role in a fraud scheme that involved dressing up like professional athletes, including the Falcons' current quarterback.
29: C.J. Elvins pled guilty to conspiracy to commit wire fraud and aggravated identity theft for the scheme that netted almost $20 million in bogus loans. He heads to prison for 6 years without the possibility of parole. His co-conspirator, Luther Davis of Roswell, is set to be sentenced in October. Prosecutors say it was Davis, a former University of Alabama defensive tackle, who dressed like Michael Penix, including his signature do-rag, during a video call with investors. Judd Hickenbotham, 95.5 WSB.
1: With the rain we've been seeing recently, and that's happening now, it means there comes some good news when it comes to that drought that we've been experiencing statewide, says WSB meteorologist Christina Edwards.
3: According to the National Weather Service, the drought is declared officially over when there's no longer any severe drought conditions across the state of Georgia. Some areas of the state are still currently experiencing moderate drought conditions as well as abnormally dry conditions, but those levels are below the necessary criteria for important drought impact and information statements.
1: Now, Christina's full forecast is coming up. We do have some storms in the area. That's causing a ground stop at Hartsfield-Jackson International right now. That ground stop is in effect until about 9:15. There's also some delays, but those storms causing some issues with some flights. New details on the arrest of a once popular Parkview High School track coach after a pattern of theft dating back several years.
30: Many were shocked to learn 52-year-old Hall of Fame coach Matthew Henson was charged with a felony, accused of stealing
0: stealing thousands of dollars between 2018 and 2025 by making personal purchases using the Team Booster Club's debit card. Greg Johnson was part of the internal audit team. He says there are clear rules for how such funds can be used.
2: It's not that the lack of procedures don't exist. Really, what we're focusing on is increasing the oversight that those requirements are actually happening.
0: Henson resigned when school police learned of the scheme. He has been released on bond. Graham Kill, 95.5 WSB.
1: It is 8:33, and that means it's time for live team coverage of traffic and weather. We're checking in with Jay Holloway in the WSB 24-hour traffic center. Good evening to you, Jay. What's going on out there?
4: Good evening, Michelle. Better news for 85 northbound in Lawrenceville. The earlier red alert and overturned vehicle near Sugarloaf Parkway now reduced to a left lane blockage with a continuing cleanup there in northern Gwinnett. This area is still very congested, also on 316 as well. So alternate routes like Buford Highway are not out of the question at this point. On the east side, 285 southbound near Glenwood Road, a little bit of crowd there going there. And also 20 eastbound headed out to Lithonia with left lanes being blocked for the overnight. Road maintenance repairs near exit 71 Panola Road. Covington Highway would also be your best alternate. From the Trustdale.com Traffic Center, Triple Team Traffic, 95.5 WSB.
3: This is WSB meteorologist Christina Edwards. Fair skies this evening, hot and humid, but temperatures will slowly cool to the upper 60s to low 70s for tomorrow morning. Tomorrow afternoon, partly cloudy, a few pop-up storms possible throughout the day, high 92. Saturday, partly cloudy skies with highs in the low 90s.
1: We've got some strong storms in the Sandy Springs area. Look like they're moving north into Woodstock. Also, a strong line of showers south by the airport, going south into Stockbridge and McDonough. We've got 74 degrees in Lithia Springs, 80 degrees in Sandy Springs, and 79 degrees right here in Midtown. More news heads your way at 9 o'clock. 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I'm Michelle Wright, 95.5 WSB.
5: Coming up next, I want to talk about a couple other races that no one's really talking about that fascinated me. 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
7: Yeah. 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
7: Say, hey, man, you can't live one sugar buzz to the next. 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
5: Shelley went to show live, local, topical, and relevant. 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
1: Shelly went to show live, local, topical, and relevant. Let me go to my guy, Leroy. Leroy's got a good idea. I need to put it towards, I need to push it to Governor, future Governor Rick Jackson. Go ahead, Leroy. What's your big idea?
2: That Rick Jackson starts talking about, and when he gets elected, actually bring back tax-free holidays and gun tax-free holidays. I think that will bring not only, you know, everyday people, but especially parents.
1: Right, absolutely.
2: You know, at one point we had this year-round, and Florida still has it.
1: Right.
2: What is Georgia doing?
1: Come on. We need to, you're right, I'm going to let him hear this, but you are absolutely right, Leroy. Rick Jackson needs to bring back, or at least start talking about during the campaign, bringing back back-to-school tax-free weekend, and also tax-free weekend for new gun sales. That would be, I think that'll move the needle for him, especially when everyone's talking about affordability. We need to bring that back.
2: Yes.
1: And he needs to, he needs to do it before former Mayor Keisha Lance Bottoms does it, because she's perfectly positioned to do it as well.
2: And he needs to sign it in day one.
1: Right.
2: Day one. That's the first thing you should do.
1: Yep. Bring back the back-to-school free weekends, back-to-school free, tax-free weekends, and then also tax-free on a weekend for gun sales, new gun sales. Good stuff, Leroy. Good stuff. And I will text them. I will text them as soon as I get off the show.
2: Hey, and tell them I'm willing to sit down and talk to them about it. That was sweeten the deal for them.
1: All right, we will do that. Great call, Leroy. Great call. I want to talk about two races in Michigan Tuesday. Everyone was focused on the DSA candidate, El Saeed, and some of the other races, and now him fighting against, running against Mike Rogers, who I think should slap him up and down, vote-wise in November. But here's an interesting thing that happened. So now, a lot of my Democrat friends are calling this racism Islamophobia and things like that. But there was an African American Republican. The only Democrats are doing this, right? It's not real. It's not true, right? But it does show kind of the absurdity of voters, or kind of the lack of knowledge of voters, right? So Amir Hassan is a black Republican running in Michigan for the Republican nomination. There was three gentlemen in the race. I think one of the names was Menno, or I can't remember the third guy. But Thomas Smith, right? Thomas Smith was running. He dropped out, but he dropped out of the race after the ballots were already printed. So his name was still on the ballot, but he had dropped out and endorsed the other guy, not Hassan. Trump endorsed, full-throated, sent out a Truth Social. They used it in the ads. Trump endorsed Hassan, Amir Hassan, an African-American Republican for Michigan. Hassan lost by 17 points to Thomas Smith, who wasn't even running. Now, Democrats are all up in arms, not up in arms because they don't care, but, oh, look, they couldn't take us, a black man. That wasn't it at all. I will say what possibly was it was the name, Amir Hassan, probably not going to win on the Republican side in a primary, even though you're endorsed by Trump. But I don't think it's because clearly they didn't know he was black, because they voted for the guy who had dropped out. So the knowledge base, the intelligence of these voters, was they weren't informed.

0: Because the guy who won with 50% of the vote wasn't even running. And they did not know that. So this tells you something. And it's not a Republican thing. It's a voter thing. That in this country, as much as you may think people know what they're talking about, in this country, more voters don't know anything than the voters that do, even in a primary election. Because this is an example of it, and it happens all the time on both sides. But Thomas Smith got 50% of the vote, and he wasn't even running. When he woke up on Wednesday, he had to go to a Republican unity event. He spoke for 13 seconds and got off the stage. But the people voted for him anyway. Tells you everything you need to know about the voter. Not the candidates, but the voter. Do I think it was racism? Absolutely not. If it were racism, the other guy would have won that was actually running, not the guy who had dropped out. It was just people voting who had no clue what they were voting for. We'll be right back. It's the Shelley Winter Show.
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4: 847 in the Trustdale.com traffic center. 25 southbound in Decatur, down a right laner exit 44 Glenwood Road on the inner loop for repair work during the overnight. And also heavy rain making for a slower roll on 85 southbound. This is near Cleveland Avenue en route to Hartsfield-Jackson. You want to give yourself extra time to allow for safer speeds and space cushions there in South Atlanta. Also on the west side perimeter, plenty of rain there as well. Give yourself a few extra moments and just slow down there. Jay Holloway, Triple Team Traffic, 95.5 WSB.

0: talk about bringing back the school system, fixing the school system. Go ahead, Philip.
1: Hey, yeah, how are you doing this evening?
0: Yeah, I can hear you. Roll up your window or...
1: Yeah, okay. I think it's my cell phone's on also.
0: Okay.
1: Okay, check this out, man. We have 152 something districts, school districts.
0: Uh-huh. Right,
1: in the state of Georgia. That's 152 superintendents and all the expenses that go with all that and all that other crap. Why don't we just have one system, a system called the state of Georgia, where we send all of our tax dollars for school to the state system. The state will distribute the money to the schools depending upon the size and the need of that school, not the tax bracket for which that school is located. Because that way, you don't have to worry about one school in South Atlanta getting anything compared to the school in Alpharetta or something like that, okay?
0: I like the idea. Here comes the problem, right? And it's just a problem with the way schools are funded. Because they're funded from property taxes, the people in Alpharetta, which pay higher property taxes, will yell and scream about their tax money going someplace else when it's supposed to go to their school system. It's not a function of it's a function of how we fund schools. That's what really should change. The formula of how we fund schools should change.
1: Yeah, and I understand that, but you know what? If you build a road, if the state decides they want to build a road through wherever, okay, up from north to south Georgia, okay, they're going to build the same road coming from north to south Georgia. They're not going to use cheaper products on a part of the road that goes through
0: But that's way different. That's a way different example. That's a bad analogy because that road everyone uses. So everyone on the north side uses the road. Everybody on the south side uses the road. Not everybody goes. Kids go to that school. So that's kind of why it can be done. You have a good idea. We first have to change the way we fund schools, though.
1: That's what I'm talking about, but. Tax dollars, man, are tax dollars. They're not dependent upon what the person needs or wants.
0: Yeah,
1: okay?
0: It kind of is not. You're right. You're right. But in reality, when human nature takes over, my tax dollars are my tax dollars. So you kind of can't look at it that way. But you're right. Your tax dollars goes to a pot. Where that pot goes, where it goes. But schools are the one thing you can actually see where your tax dollars go statewide, and you can say, wait a minute, we paid X amount into it. We want Y amount coming to our school.
1: Right. I understand.
0: Yeah, so that's why we have to change the way we fund schools. That's why we should change the way we fund schools.
1: I'm a game for that. But right. They all need to be taken care of equally. This way you don't have to worry dealing about the race.
0: I don't believe they should be taken care of equally. I think the worst performing schools and the students that need the most help should get more money than the schools that have strong PTA, strong parent involvement, than the schools that they get those monies. But I get your point. Great call, Philip. Great call. I want to go further with what Philip was talking about, because I didn't touch on it earlier in the show, but the Georgia Millennial, not Georgia Millennial, what is this called? The Georgia Milestone, that's the word I'm looking for. The Georgia Milestone test came out, and listen to this for black students. When people talk to me about racism and politics and Republicans versus Democrats and all of this stuff, I think it's such a wasted discussion, right? We're wasting our time having that discussion. Let me read to you. This is from the Georgia Milestone. This is for reading English language level breakdown for black students. Beginning learners, 39.5%. This is the percentage of students who did not demonstrate proficiency. Nearly 40% of third graders did not show proficiency in reading. Developing learners, 33.8% demonstrated partial proficiency. That means over close to, very close to 70% of African-American third graders only showed no proficiency, or only partial. This is nuts in 2026. Students who demonstrated proficiency and on track, 22%. Only 4.7% demonstrated advanced mastery. Now, in a world dominated by X's and O's, in a world dominated by people coming from other countries who don't even speak the language, in a world dominated by science and technology, you have nearly 70% of African American third graders who are only reading, who are not reading proficiently, or not at all. 70%. This is 2026. It's not because these students are stupid. Clearly not the case. But it's society. And dare I say, I'll get in a lot of trouble for this. It's cultural. It's cultural. You have high teacher turnover. You have failing schools. Yet the only thing that we can scream every single day on social media and otherwise, racism, racism, racism, racism. Yet 70% of our kids are not at proficiency in reading. You can't get science and STEM and technology and engineering and math. You can't get there if you can't read. You could be great at numbers, but if you can't read, what good does it do? If you can't, if what good is it? How are you going to read your history? We have to teach our history. They're throwing away our history. We got to defeat the Republicans because they're burning our history books. Well, if the kids can't read, what good does it do? I mean, how do we have the fight about the Republicans and their racist, quote unquote, policies if our kids can't even read? Shelley Winter Show. I say it every night, ladies and gentlemen, and I'll say it again tonight because I know it in my heart, I see it in my own life, and I see it in the lives of others. God loves you, and I love you too. Have a wonderful evening.
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13: Good evening to you. It's 9 o'clock. I'm Michelle Wright. 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Our top local story this hour, a College Park man is in federal custody now, accused of being a prolific armed robber during last year's holiday season. Atlanta U.S. Attorney Theodore Hertzberg says 33-year-old Tracy Mingo allegedly robbed 10 Circle K, Subway, and Family Dollar stores during the late nights all over the metro area.
14: He wore different disguises during each of these robberies, construction worker, healthcare professional, security guard, a real master of disguise.
13: Hertzberg says nobody was hurt. Mingo is pleading not guilty, but faces 63 years behind bars if convicted on all of the counts. We have got 78 degrees currently in Midtown, partly to mostly cloudy this evening. However, we do have a long string of heavy showers that is hitting the west side of the perimeter and the west side of the metro area that is leading to a ground stop, which is set to expire at Hartsfield-Jackson at 9:30, but some heavy showers in the area. WSB meteorologist Christina Edwards has Atlanta's most accurate and dependable forecast coming up. A new report shows homeless trends across Fulton County, and you may be surprised to find where a number of unhoused are living. The Fulton County 2026 point-in-time count does give a snapshot of homelessness countywide, excluding the city of Atlanta. Now, the count was done January 22nd. It finds there were 34% of an increase in unhoused individuals over 2025. Now, of the 323 people who were counted, some 177 were living in emergency shelters or transitional housing, while the remainder were completely unsheltered. The cities topping the list this year: East Point, Roswell, and Alpharetta, which combined account for 57.5% of the number of homeless people. Peachtree City Police are on the lookout for some Lululemon thieves.
15: Two men are accused of stealing $17,000 worth of merchandise from a Lululemon store in Peachtree City early on the morning of July 25th. Police believe the suspects arrived at the store in a gray Nissan Altima with a stolen license plate attached to it. They grabbed as much stuff as they could and took off. One of the suspects was wearing a black bow tie. Police have released photos of the two men and their car. Anyone who recognizes them or their vehicle is asked to contact Peachtree City Police. Bill Caiaccio, 95.5 WSB.
13: Now, we've posted those photos of the suspects at our website and at the WSB radio app. Some people around Atlanta are looking over their shoulder as reports of flock safety misuse climb around the city. Some say it helps crack down on crime, while others question the surveillance.
16: The Georgia Fraternal Order of Police Steve Gaynor says flock cameras don't use facial recognition.
17: It doesn't know anything about the driver of that car. It only knows this car with this tag number past its location at this particular time.
16: But ACLU's Christopher Bruce says misidentifying a suspect still happens. It can completely alter a person's life.
18: Put in jail for weeks, having to pay for lawyers, losing their job, can't pay for their rent or their cars.
16: He calls for community input before cameras and license plate readers are installed. Mary Ryan Howarth, 95.5 WSB.
13: 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Live team coverage of traffic and weather's coming up next.
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13: It is 9:06. That means it's time for live team coverage of traffic and weather. We're checking in now with Jay Holloway in the WSB 24-hour traffic center. Hey there, Jay. What's going on those roads?
24: Hey, Michelle. 85 northbound in Duluth and Lawrenceville. Repair crews getting set up for the overnight, so some right lane blockage near there to split off at 316. Buford Highway is still your best alternate there. And also 20 eastbound in DeKalb. Left lane's out for repairs near Panola in Lithonia, that is. And slower rolling on the south side with heavy rain all over the place. 285, 75, and even I-675. All getting soaked, so please keep it slow and just roll easy and arrive safely there. From the Trustdale.com Traffic Center, Triple Team Traffic, 95.5 WSB.
25: I'm WSB meteorologist Christina Edwards. Partly cloudy skies this evening, an isolated pop-up shower or thunderstorm possible, but otherwise staying mainly dry through tomorrow morning, lows in the upper 60s to low 70s. Tomorrow and Saturday, partly cloudy skies, an isolated pop-up shower or thunderstorm can't be ruled out, daytime highs in the low 90s.
13: Looking at the radar, as you heard, Jay, there is some heavy rain on the south side. In fact, there is a severe thunderstorm that is right over Jonesboro right now, and according to the National Weather Service, it's pretty stable. It is dumping a lot of rain there. We do have showers that are moving up along the west side. Also, we've got some showers up north in the Canton and Woodstock area as well. Those showers are causing a ground stop at Hartsfield-Jackson International that is set to expire at 9:30. Looking at the temperatures, we got 74 degrees in Kennesaw, 75 in Union City, and 77 right here in Midtown. More news heads your way at 10 o'clock. Scott Slates, George is coming up at 9:30. Breaking news when it happens. I'm Michelle Wright, 95.5 WSB.
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28: All right, thank you, Scott Shannon. Thanks to all of you for being with us. 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So we've been making a very, very concerted effort to get DSA candidates on radio and TV. Last night, we accepted. Last night, we had our first candidate on, and it was from Philadelphia, Pennsylvania. It's actually, I think it's the bluest district in the entire country. And Linda, that's where you grew up. What's his name? Chris Rabb, I think is his name.
1: I don't know if it's Rabb or Rob. I'm still looking it up. But yeah, he's from Philly.
28: All right, you look it up. You do your thing. You do your Philly thing. And later on this radio program, we will have on Oliver Larkin. He's a DSA candidate in Florida's 25th district. That would include Palm Beach County, Broward County, Miami-Dade County, parts of near Delray Beach and parts of Broward and, you know, northern and coastal segments reaching down towards Miami Beach. Not exactly DSA territory. I'm not sure what his odds are here, but, you know, like we had this guy on last night and I start asking him about his beliefs and about the printed stated beliefs of the Democratic Socialists of America. Well, they want to eliminate the Senate and the presidency in terms of you being able to choose presidents, the judiciary, amnesty for illegals, abolish borders, abolish ICE, defund the Department of War, end all deportations, eliminate cash bail. They want to establish a wealth tax, which is confiscation of income. Just as a side note, you know, right now, the bottom 50% of wage earners only pay about 2% of federal income taxes. It's not like we don't have full redistribution of wealth. And then pass their Green New Deal, abolish prisons, you know, defund and abolish police and public ownership of most corporations. Like the guy we had on last night, you know, Medicare for all, universal basic income. This is all the Green New Deal scam. This is cradle to grave, womb to the tomb. Federal job, guaranteed, you know, government job, guaranteed government housing, guaranteed government child care. They do so good in terms of indoctrinating our kids. Now we'll just hand the kids over to the government when the minute they're born. Government-run grocery stores, a civil climate corps. Of course, they don't want any oil, gas, or coal. They want 100% transition to renewable energy. That means windmills. Good luck with that. How's that working out in Europe and other parts of the world? But including the entire Green New Deal, government-guaranteed everything, replacing GDP with so-called genuine progress indicator, reparations, all part of their program. Why am I putting these people on? Because I think, you know, if they, and I am pressing them to answer the questions if they support the platform. And I'm pressing them on the very specific things that they themselves say that they stand for. And the guy last night, and I would assume the guy today, is going to be honest and he's going to say, yeah, these are the beliefs that he holds. Now, why is this important? Nobody else I know is doing it or, frankly, has the ability to do it in the way that is going to get answers. But having done this now for many decades, I am going to demand that they answer the question that I ask. And I did that last night. Maybe we'll run parts of that later in the program today. Why is this important to you? That's the most important question. It's important to you so you know exactly what will happen if this group of radicals, which has now taken over the entire Democratic establishment, the entire Democratic Party, they've taken it over. And if they get in power, this is what they will do. This is who they are. This is what they stand for. These are their stated beliefs. And it is what it is. And if you know that, I think then the urgency that I am trying to convey, we're, 89 days now till Election Day. The urgency that I'm trying to convey to anybody that will listen is, this is the most important midterm in your lifetime. When Bernie Sanders is telling James Carville to take a hike and go start his own party, and the most successful endorsing individual in the Democratic Party this primary season has been Bernie Sanders and AOC, and not one Democrat, with the exception of John Fetterman, no elected Democrat, not one, is willing to stand up and speak out against these radicals that have taken over their party. Now, if you go back to 2019, they only had about 250. Since 2019, well, we have had a whopping 250 of these Democratic Socialists of America that have been elected to offices in some 40 states. When all is said and done, and Francesca Hung wins in Wisconsin as the Democratic gubernatorial candidate, like Abdul El Sayed won the Senate primary in the state of Michigan. And then you have, you know, cisgender Telefrico and God is non-binary and, you know, no problem with biological men and women's sports and a vegan campaign and, you know, no drilling in the energy state, the oil state of Texas. This is what you need to know and why the urgency should exist in everybody's heart, mind, and soul about the stakes in this election. They're talking about turning the country that we know and understand and believe in upside down and sideways. This is insanity. This is madness on so many different levels. And so, at its heart and soul, I want you to hear them. And some of you may say, Hannity, why are you putting these people? Because I want you to know that it's real. Because unfortunately, if you look at historical trends, what we know is classically, historically, in midterm elections, the turnout is low and that the party that is in power tends to lose seats. And if they get control of Congress, this is going to be their agenda on top of course, endless investigations, endless impeachment inquiries and impeachments, I'm sure, if they get the House and of the president. If we don't hold on to the Senate and Republicans have control, it won't just be dismissed. We'll have trial after trial after trial. They will never get a conviction, but they will drag this country through hell. And, you know, to think that the country, you know, I think of all the years and all the elections that I've covered, and we've covered a lot of radical people. And I thought the 4 years of Biden were disastrous. Wide open borders, the big lie that Joe's not a cognitive mess. The second big lie is that the borders are closed and the borders are secure. Okay, lo and behold, we know that's all one big fat lie. And they have no problem lying to us. What have we been focused on all week? More government lying to us. What is hard for me to wrap my head around is, you know, whatever happened to the concept of liberty and freedom and that rights coming from God and every human being endowed by their creator, natural rights versus government rights, and that rights don't come from the government, except that, you know, they are there to protect the rights that God gave us, not instill this perfect utopia. But, you know, government's track record is not good. And I'll try and get into it with this guy today. And that is, you know, their track record. How are government schools, especially in blue states, especially in blue cities, how are your government run schools doing? They're a disaster. Again, we pay, I've said this many times, more per capita per student than any industrialized country in the world. Why do people think that if we give them control like they are looking for, of every aspect of our lives and universal government income, government jobs and government guaranteed housing and government childcare and government grocery stores and, you know, government. Why do you have faith? What is their track record? Their schools are a disaster. We know the Social Security lockbox has been raided in spite of promises to the contrary. That means that it is headed towards insolvency. We know that government has failed on multiple fronts. I mean, how's law and order and safety and security and defund and dismantle and reimagine the police? How's that working out in cities like New York or Los Angeles or Chicago, blue cities, blue states? You know, how has this idea of sanctuary status, you know, how has that worked out? Well, we allowed in the country under Biden, in spite of being promised it wasn't happening, over 12 million unvetted illegal immigrants. Yes, they are illegal. Got into this last night with the guy. I said, well, if you enter the country and you don't respect our laws, our borders, our sovereignty, then you are entering our country illegally. You broke the law. But they, again, they would prefer to abolish ICE, amnesty for illegals, abolish borders, abolish prisons and police. And how do you end all deportations? How do you support defunding the Department of War? We have geopolitical foes that want to destroy us. There's a lot of evil in this world. That's why I don't understand this whole idea. Abolish prisons, you know, no bail, eliminate cash bail and defund the police. But they're saying it. So when people tell you they're believing something and they're running on that platform, then you've got to believe they mean it. So I'm trying to get as many of these DSA candidates on record as possible. Linda, you saw the guy from where you grew up in Pennsylvania last night on TV. I mean, he's saying the quiet part out loud.
1: Yeah, now, he's not hiding it, that's for sure.
28: Okay, I don't think most of them are hiding it. Now, what's going to happen is at some point the DSA is going to send out a memo. And this happened when Barack Obama was running for president. He was constantly mentioning my name repeatedly on the campaign trail. I kind of live rent-free in his head. I saw about a week ago, Gavin Newsom, I live rent-free in his head, you know, tweeting something out to me. And then I just go in and I do my usual no-show governor. You know, he's world traveler. He's a world-renowned author. As long as his books are bought in bulk by his supporters, which is just phony. Then, of course, he's a full-time podcaster, Trump stalker, halftime Hannity stalker. And I'm like, well, Gavin, you have the highest income taxes, sales taxes, gas taxes. And, you know, 18 months after the Pacific Palisades fires, people can't get building permits to build their homes. Why don't you help those people out? And of course, nothing but crickets and silence. He's traveling the world. He's doing his podcast. He's writing his book and attacking Trump and attacking me and doing everything but fixing the problem. It's 18 months later. And we still don't even know if they solved or resolved the issue of hydrants that had no water in them and reservoirs that were empty. It's kind of, you know, unfathomable. It's incomprehensible to me. So that's where we find ourselves. This guy, Chris Rabb, mistakenly, by the way. So I found out from somebody that apparently the night of El Sayed, Tuesday night, he was on with Hassan Piker. Did you know that, Linda?
1: I did.
28: When he was
1: know
28: on
1: that.
28: With Hassan, you did or you didn't?
1: I did.
28: Chris Rabb.
1: Yes.
28: Yeah. And apparently Piker was talking about me because they were talking about his appearance that was upcoming last night on my TV show. And by the way, if we haven't put it out on social media, has it gotten any pickup? I don't read social media.
1: There's a lot of people talking, yes.
28: A lot of people talking about it. Anyway, so with all that said, we'll probably play some of that as this program unfolds. Then we look forward to having this other candidate from Florida on. And I want you to listen very closely because I don't think anybody else is going to do it. Oliver Larkin is this guy's name. And then if you agree with their beliefs, then go vote for them. If these beliefs don't scare you on some fundamental core level, then we're in trouble. Because if this doesn't motivate you to get out and vote in this midterm election year, I don't know if there's anything I can ever say that will. This is America as we know it, hanging in the balance. Now, that may sound a little severe, but it's true. 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

0: Linda believes in eliminating the Senate, the presidency, and Congress picks judges. She wants wide open borders. She wants to abolish the border.
1: Amnesty. Who is this? You're not talking about me.
0: Not Linda. That's Linda. That's you. That's your voice. Abolishing ICE, defunding the Department of War, ending all the... You're for all of this, right?
1: Oh my God.
0: No more cash bail, a wealth tax, Green New Deal, abolish prisons and police. You agree with all that, right?
1: Did someone slip you a tainted Jolly Rancher? What is going on in that studio? What is happening?
0: What is a tainted Jolly Rancher?
1: Exactly what it sounds like, my friend. And I'm wondering, it must be something because you seem to have lost your mind.
2: If you go on Bill Maher's podcast, you'll find
1: out. Yes, well done, Jason. Exactly right.
0: No. That's probably the reason I can't do this. I
1: love this idea. I think you should. You guys could sit outside. You know, pick a spot and sit outside. You do.
0: He's not
1: going to
0: change his anything for me. Trust me, he doesn't care.
1: You would change for him. He would change for you. I think it would be nice.
0: I'd have a drink with him. Drink with anybody. I even offered to buy Obama a beer back in the day.
1: You could do drinks and cigars by the water.
0: Exactly.
1: Very romantic.
2: There'll be some kind of smoke in that room.
0: There'll be some kind of cigar smoke. I can live with that. All right. Anyway. So we'll play last night's DSA candidate. We have another one coming on today, Oliver Larkin in Florida, the 25th District. We'll get to all of that, your reaction to it. Lee Zeldin, John Solomon, Greg Jarrett also coming up. We'll get to a lot of calls if you want to weigh in on this radicalized, or if you saw last night's show and you want to weigh in, maybe you give me a grade. 800-941-SHAWN, our toll-free telephone number. You want to be a part of the program as we continue.
3: Scott Slates, Georgia is brought to you by Breda Pest Management. And this week, after 10 years as Georgia's Attorney General, Chris Carr is reflecting on some of the benchmarks while in public office, telling me innovations like a statewide prosecution unit have gone a long way in the fight against human trafficking, where in the past, girls as young as 14 have been bought and sold for sex up to 10 times a day.
4: We're rescuing our victims, and I think that's the most important thing. We've now prosecuted and or convicted nearly 100 people in the human trafficking unit that we've got. So I'm very, very proud, but it's the partnerships. It's our federal, state, and local law enforcement partners and the work of our unit. Look, Georgia is a model not just for the nation, but internationally on the fight against human trafficking.
3: As for the scams and other crimes involving AI, it's a growth industry.
4: And it only gets more difficult as AI comes on, but we can do it. We just need the tools and the training. In some respects, I do believe there's going to have to be some legislation that's going to address this issue. We need to continue to empower law enforcement.
3: Speaking of technology, AG Carr still has hopes the federal government will see their way through to allowing the state to jam cell phones in prisons and take out drones that are being used to drop contraband behind prison walls.
4: We've finally got a federal partner. We couldn't get much help from the Biden administration, but we're getting help from the Trump administration now and FCC Chairman Carr. The public comment period ended at the end of the year, so we're hoping to hear and to see that new regulation come any day now. And as it relates to drones, look, there is absolutely no public interest in a drone being above a prison and being used by somebody that's not authorized to use it, period.
3: Finally, taking a minute to talk about what he'd like to accomplish in his final months in office.
4: Scott, I'm so proud that we've taken this office from a largely civil practice to a very good civil and now an extremely effective criminal practice with human trafficking and gangs and now organized retail theft. I think organized retail theft, again, is going to be an issue states are going to have to deal with. Huge hit to retailers every year, $3 billion a year hit to Georgia retailers when these organized groups are going in there and stealing from our brick and mortar retail, selling them online. We've got to do more with that. We got to continue to focus on AI is going to mean to the state, what it's going to mean to the practice of law. So we want to run through the tape strong. But I'm very, very proud of what we have done to be able to represent 12 million Georgians doing the thing Georgia's Constitution says, and that is it's the paramount duty of government to protect person and property. And I think we have done an excellent job. I'm very proud of that.
3: Chris Carr tells me he'll have a public life yet to be determined when he leaves office in January. Democrat Tanya Miller and Republican Brian Strickland are running to take his place in the November general election. 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
9: It's 9:36 in the Trustdale.com Traffic Center. Heavy rain all over the east side in DeKalb, so you can expect extra delays through the cone zones on 20 in Lithonia, as well as 285 in Decatur until the rain rolls over and out there, and also up 85 southbound in Gwinnett. Right lane's not that for repair work near Pleasant Hill Road in Duluth, as well as the northbound side of 85 there. This is near the Y split with 316. Right lane's not that as well near the Box Road exit there. Jay Holloway, Triple Team Traffic, 95.5 WSB.
10: I'm WSB meteorologist Christina Edwards. Partly cloudy skies for Friday with pop-up showers and thunderstorms in the afternoon. Daytime high 92. Lows on Saturday morning in the upper 60s to low 70s. Saturday afternoon, partly cloudy skies. A few thunderstorms possible through the afternoon hours. Daytime highs this weekend in the low 90s.
0: Off the map. Now, the people on the ground and have been from day one is the International Fellowship of Christians and Jews. They're on the ground providing all this life-saving aid, humanitarian assistance for struggling families. They're providing emergency medical clinics, mobile clinics to the elderly that can't get out and see a doctor. Anyway, if you want to help out our friends in need, please donate generously if you can. They have set up a website. It is prayifcj.org. That's prayifcj.org today. All right, we'll get back to this issue of the democratic socialist in just a minute. We do have some other news that we got to get to. You know, our friend Steve Moore, he came on the program yesterday, and there's this whole untold story about the economy and how, you know, not only setting records in the stock market, and the stock market has never been my big barometer, and I've stayed consistent over the years, but, you know, when you see record after record after record being set and the price of oil coming down whenever the president wants it to by, you know, just lightening up on Iran and the Strait of Hormuz. It's not ideal, but it is what it is. The president had no choice, according to every source I have. And Dan Bongino is the one that saw the presidential daily briefing, the PDB, that said, yeah, he had no option. He had no choice. And if either that or, you know, the whole world would be held hostage. I don't think the president gets enough credit for that part. But unleash prosperity. Steve Moore, Americans now pay more in taxes than they do on food, clothing and shelter, which fits into this narrative of all these Democratic socialist candidates. In a post shared on X, Steve Moore cited a chart from the Committee to Unleash Prosperity, estimating that Americans paid about $8.19 trillion in taxes in 2025. Now, that's up from $7.39 trillion that they spent on food, clothing, and housing combined. What does that mean? That means Americans now, you are all paying more in taxes than you do for food and clothing and for shelter. Government has become so big, so bloated, that taxes cost more than life's basic necessities, he wrote. Every American taxpayer should be outraged. Now, a Pew Research survey published in April found that 60% of U.S. adults believe that they pay more in federal taxes than is fair, up from 56%. If you work for a living, which is most of you in this audience, if you work for a living, you need to understand, and I've said this for a long, long time, if you want to eliminate and greatly reduce the tax burden on the American people, stop

weekly or every single month, you'd be pissed with every check that you wrote because you'd see the actual amount that you pay. And, you know, for people to talk about, well, the rich don't pay their fair share. Sorry, the people that don't pay anything, the bottom 50% of wage earners pay about 2% of federal income taxes. Top 10% pay nearly 60%. And you go up from there. So this notion, this idea, tax the rich and rich aren't paying their fair share. That just is not true. What they're saying, if you got, you know, $8.19 trillion in taxes that were paid in 2025, you know, which is more than what people spend on food, clothing and housing combined. I mean, how much more can they possibly take? They're talking about really what they want to do. And they're not saying this part out loud. They are promising when you when they talk about, okay, the Green New Deal, guaranteed government jobs and basic income, government job guaranteed, universal housing is guaranteed, whether you have money or not. Child care is guaranteed. Government-run grocery stores guaranteed at a discount. Meanwhile, grocery stores have a profit margin of like 2 or 3%. You're going to transition and we're going to get rid of oil and gas. Renewable energies, in come the wind farms or whatever you call these things. This is insanity. The lifeblood of the world's economy is oil, coal, and liquefied natural gas. Period. End of sentence. Of which we are the number one producer in the entire world. And we have the vast resources that countries envy. We now have surpassed Venezuela and we've surpassed Saudi Arabia in terms of being the number one producer of oil and natural gas. You know, combined, it's unbelievable. The amount of natural resources we have been blessed with in abundance. So all of this, and then you add reparations to it and everything, there won't be any money. What happens is, if you believe, as I do, that people are born with natural talent, just like you have a unique fingerprint, unique DNA, people have natural talent. With that natural talent comes abilities. Education, I've described this in the past, is from Latin. It means to bring forth from within. And that means that God put it there. And if you provide sunlight, and you nurture some and you nurture a child properly at that point in time, then whatever talent they have will emerge. When that talent emerges, then that child will then be able to use it to produce goods and services. That's why if our educational system wasn't all about indoctrination, but trying to find kids' talents, their natural talent, their natural ability, then, you know, and I always tell young people, find what you love and then find a way to make money at it. Then they would find that talent, find their passion, use that passion. And in a society that cherishes liberty and freedom, then they'd be able to use it to produce goods and services. You can't force people to use your services or the goods you produce. They have to want to buy them. Everybody wants to buy an iPhone. All right. Everybody wants to buy a computer. Everybody wants to buy a car. All right. But you get the idea. And then you find a way. Then you have a purpose in your life, which adds a whole nother dimension to the quality of your life. And I don't know. I mean, even going back to my days being a server and a dishwasher and a cook and a bartender and a busboy and all that stuff, you know, I was serving other people. I had a sense of personal satisfaction at the end of every shift. You know, when I was a contract, I painted a room and I'd look back at the day's work because you kind of get immersed in that wall that you're working on, that space you're working on. And you could see your work at the end of a 10-hour day, whatever number of hours I was working. You have a sense of accomplishment and pride in what you do. I had the same thing when I hung wallpaper, laid tile, and, you know, did framing and all the other work that I did. I just did. Interesting other developments here. You know, this is like the final nail in the coffin, I guess, with El Sayed. And people are like, wow. El Sayed has done one thing. Hassan Piker's buddy is... I think that this race has awakened people. Now, if you looked at the polls going into Tuesday in Michigan, if you looked at those polls were very, very clear that he was supposed to win by double digits. He didn't. It became a lot closer because I think people are slowly becoming aware of it. Now, I am arguing, I know that no money has been spent in Texas as of now in that Senate race against Talafrico. I think once his agenda, him and his own words, it goes viral among the people of Texas. Usually this happens after Labor Day. I think people will reject it
in

0: in astounding numbers in Texas. You know, but then, you know, this is now the official party of like the Michael Moores of the world. Michael Moore was on fake news CNN last night, apparently, or the night before, saying he's so disgusted by the same old flavor of Democratic politicians, he's willing to get on his knees and beg progressive candidates to come in and topple the party establishment.
1: Does it require a change in the establishment and in the way things are done to effectuate the changes you want to see?
2: If I could get on my knees and beg, it would be for exactly what you just said, because we are not going to win the other way. We lost that way when in 24. It's not going to happen if we allow this to happen. We are in charge of this, and we need to get busy right now. It's not about elected. Let me tell you, I've known Dr. El-Sayed for many years. I worked on his campaign for governor in 2018, boy, we would be so lucky if he were our senator representing us and standing up for the people who are dying every day over there. I will not support hacks in the Democratic Party who have led us to this Waterloo.
0: Now, when Bernie Sanders, who has been the most successful along with AOC, member of the Senate, in AOC's case, member of the House, in terms of helping to choose these DSA candidates, their endorsements have held more weight than any other Democrat. And when Bernie Sanders is out there telling somebody like James Carville, known James Carville for a long, long time, and he's kind of been going off the edge lately, but he says he's not going to be part of a party with Abdul El-Sayed and Hassan Piker, doesn't want any part of it. Well, Bernie is so confident that they now have a stranglehold on the old Democratic Party. This is what he's telling James Carville. Go start your own party. That's what he's telling him. And it's pretty amazing. But that's how arrogant this movement has now gotten. You know, Democrats are in the hot seat for skipping a crucial hearing on radical groups hiding in the U.S. They don't care. I am telling you, this is a different world than we've ever lived in before. I say that these are uncharted waters. I am not wrong. Now, President Trump blasting Democratic Socialist candidates as they're full of Adam Schiff, and that's all fine and good. Democrats will try to make this election about Trump, but I'm telling you, it's about really the future of the country. It is way bigger than that. I got a kick out of Francesca Hong, you know, who once, you know, trashed Thanksgiving, and now it's now my favorite holiday.
3: Favorite holiday is Thanksgiving, because I
4: love have it.
3: Yep, I don't want to cancel it. I actually love it. We bring it's kind of in-laws and family members and their in-laws, and it's a big event. And, you know, I'm gonna be real. I'm kind of a curmudgeon when it comes to holidays in general.
0: She originally said she doesn't like Thanksgiving. It's like Tallarico is now trying every election year conversion trick he can try. Even Jasmine Crockett. I was actually wrong in supporting Jasmine Crockett over Tallarico. I didn't know Tallarico was this nuts. Anyway, she doesn't sound like she's going to be placing any bets on Tallarico to win that Senate seat in Texas. And she doesn't buy the polls and says, I don't know, when asked if Tallarico can beat Texas Attorney General Ken Paxton. And she said, when I look at the money, if Republicans start spending it in Texas, then I'll be convinced. Republicans haven't spent money yet. By the way, big win. We were big fans of John James. He won the Republican nomination for Michigan governor. He would be a great governor. I hope people pay attention. Anyway, she, remember Francesca, she wanted to cancel it. Oh, no, it's my favorite holiday. This is just going to be a fascinating election year. But I give this admonition. Some people are saying, well, this is exactly what we wanted, Hannity. I'm like, okay, it's exactly what we want on one level. It is the greatest choice election ever. But it will be meaningless if people are not aware of how bad and dangerous this threat is and what they stand for and what they will do. I saw Hassan Piker rejecting calls to unify Michigan Democrats. you know, because he rejected calls for El Sayed and supported to start mending bridges in the wake of the contentious primary. You are all unbelievably Islamic phobic pieces of bleep, he said. I said, okay, this is after Haley Stevens graciously endorsed the guy. Abdul Sayed tried to justify the recent terrorist attack on a Michigan Jewish preschool. Oh, that's he blamed the war in Gaza, Israel's war in Gaza. Well, did he forget what happened October 7th? You know, the equivalent of 40,000 Americans extrapolating out the population sizes. Anyway, he said that, you know, the terrorist attack on this preschool reflected Israel's actions in the Middle East, arguing that that hurt people. Hurt people. What about the people hurt? That's like 40,000 dead Americans if you compare our population to Israel's. Nobody ever talks about that. 800-941-SHAWN if you want to be a part of the program. Listen, I want to remind you, born on America's darkest day, 9/11/01, the Tunnel to Towers Foundation, they have spent years now honoring American heroes. This is now the 25th anniversary year of 9/11/01, and that foundation continues their commitment to put those who put their lives on the line for others and reminding families all across the country that their service, their courage, their sacrifice will never be forgotten. 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
0: Hannity Shootout is coming up today. You don't want to miss this. We're going to check in with Oliver Larkin, one of these DSA candidates. We'll also replay some of my debate last night on Hannity with DSA member Chris Rabb. We also have John Solomon and Greg Jarrett are going to join us. And also Lee Zeldin will check in and a lot of your calls coming up. Write down our toll-free telephone number. It's 800-941-SHAWN if you want to be a part of this extravaganza. 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
21: Good evening to you. It is 10 o'clock. I'm Michelle Wright. The news is being brought to you by AquaGuard Foundation Solutions. Our top local story this hour, an investigation by U.S. Senator John Ossoff turns up some alarming data on child sexual abuse content created by artificial intelligence.
1: In most cases, an offender takes an image from a school website or social media, puts it through AI, and generates explicit material. John Sheehan with the National Center for Missing and Exploited Children says since 2023, they've had a more than 3,000% increase in reports of this content to their tip line that they've passed on to the GBI.
2: Those reports help law enforcement to identify victims, rescue children, and hold offenders accountable.
1: He believes the technology is advancing faster than the safeguards designed to protect children. Jonathan O'Brien, 95.5 WSB.
21: 76 degrees in Atlanta right now, partly to mostly cloudy for the rest of the overnight hours. However, we still do have some of these strong thunderstorms that are making their way through the area. They are moving pretty much to the east right now. There's some strong storms in Stonecrest, moving into the Lawrenceville area. Also a strong cell that's right over Griffin. And those thunderstorms have caused a ground stop at Hartsfield-Jackson International, which is set to expire at 10:30. So if you're heading to the airport, make sure you call ahead and check to see if your flight is delayed. A College Park man, some are calling Atlanta's Masters of Disguise, pleads not guilty to federal charges on nearly a dozen armed robberies.
22: Construction worker, healthcare professional, security guard. Some of the disguises Tracy Mingo allegedly wore, popping into stores late at night, holding employees at gunpoint, stealing thousands of dollars.
23: College Park, Decatur, East Point, Fairburn, Marietta, Union City.
22: U.S. Attorney Theodore Hertzberg in Atlanta says Mingo's luck ran out after a New Year's Day robbery.
23: January 2nd, Mingo was arrested as he was putting on the same security guard disguise that had been used the day before in the robbery of a Circle K.
22: If convicted on all counts, the 33-year-old faces at least 63 years behind bars. Veronica Waters, 95.5 WSB.
21: Georgia's attorney general is leading a 15-state coalition pushing Congress to increase the penalty for robbing an ATM. Right now, federal law has strong penalties for robberies involving banks and financial institutions, but that's not the case for ATMs in other locations. Attorney General Chris Carr says the Safe Access to Cash Act would help prosecute the organized crime rings that are robbing ATMs nationwide. One U.S. automaker is taking aim at China's low-cost EVs.
24: It's Ford Motors, and it's putting out a budget electric engine pickup truck next year called the Fathom. It'll be lighter, sleeker, and more efficient than earlier Ford EVs, and it'll be made on a universal platform, which will be used for all of the automaker's affordable EVs. The Fathom will start at just under $30,000. Ford will start taking pre-orders early next year. I'm Bloomberg's Tom Busby for 95.5 WSB.
21: A Florida man is facing attempted murder charges for allegedly shutting off the air supply of a young diver who was underwater.
25: We have a diver down there, you...
26: The man boarding that boat is charged with attempted murder for allegedly cutting off a teen diver's air supply during a fight over a lobster fishing spot.
27: Do you regret any of the actions from that day?
28: Please allow both sides to come out.
26: 51-year-old Michael Simpson seen leaving a Miami courthouse after posting bond.
21: Victor Oquindo reporting that that dispute was over who got to that lobster spot first. It is 10:03. Live team coverage of traffic and weather is coming up next.
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21: It is 10:06, and that means it's time for live team coverage of traffic and weather. We're checking in now with Jay Holloway in the WSB 24-hour traffic center. Hey there, Jay. What are those roads looking like right now?
8: Good evening, Michelle. Heads up for 25 southbound in Decatur. Road crews in action in the right lane there on the inner loop near Glenwood Road, exit 44. And also a little bit of a backup on the downtown connector, 7585 southbound. We're seeing brake lights within the Grady curb and near the exit 520. You want to take a north side drive of Peachtree to stay on the move if you headed south through the downtown area. And west side perimeter road repairs in action. 285 southbound near Langford Parkway. Two right lanes knocked out there as well in Fulton County. From the Trustdale.com Traffic Center, Triple Team Traffic, 95.5 WSB.
9: I'm WSB meteorologist Christina Edwards. Partly cloudy skies this evening, an isolated pop-up shower or thunderstorm possible, but otherwise staying mainly dry through tomorrow morning, lows in the upper 60s to low 70s. Tomorrow and Saturday, partly cloudy skies, an isolated pop-up shower or thunderstorm can't be ruled out. Daytime highs in the low 90s.
21: Checking out the radar right now, we do have some strong storms that are moving into the Lawrenceville area in the northeast part of the metro area. Also some showers that are moving across the perimeter, and we do have some showers on the south side, a thunderstorm moving into the Griffin area right now. There is a ground stop that is in effect. Actually, it has now been updated to a ground delay that most of those storms have moved away from the airport. We've got 72 degrees in Carrollton, 77 in Conyers, 76 right here in Midtown. 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I'm Michelle Wright, 95.5 WSB.
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0: All right, thanks, Scott Shannon. Hour two, Sean Hannity Show. Write down a toll-free telephone number if you want to be a part of the program. It's 800-941-SEAN if you want to be a part of the program. So we now have a massive declassification underway from the White House. Now, we've had Dan Bongino on the program. We've had Cash Patel on the program, John Solomon, Greg Jarrett. We've done a lot of analysis. We've talked about these burn bags that were discovered in a room that nobody even knew existed, kind of like a, I don't know, one of these safe rooms that people have in their houses, et cetera. And, you know, for example, Dan Bongino actually thinks that somebody left this information, purposely didn't burn information that they wanted to bury. But a lot of this information, these are government documents that are being declassified. And we're learning a lot. We had on John Solomon yesterday to talk about it. We have John joining us along with Greg Jarrett in just a second. Let me take you back in time. And this is Rod Rosenstein, I believe it was, 2018 in May, saying people in the Department of Justice that did wrong with FISA warrants will face consequences. Ironically, he signed one of the four FISA warrants. Remember, the bulk of that information came from what they were warned not to trust, the unverifiable, because it was all bunk and false, Hillary Clinton bought and paid for dirty Russian dossier. Here's what he said at the time.
15: The way we operate in the Department of Justice, if we can accuse somebody of wrongdoing, we have to have admissible evidence and credible witnesses. We need to prepare to prove our case in court. And we have to affix our signature to the charging document. That's something that not everybody appreciates. There's a lot of talk about FISA applications. And many people that I see talking about it seem not to recognize What a FISA application. A FISA application is actually a warrant, just like a search warrant. In order to get a FISA search warrant, you need an affidavit signed by a career federal law enforcement officer who swears that the information in the affidavit is true and correct to the best of his knowledge and belief. And that's the way we operate. And if it's wrong, sometimes it is, if you find out there's anything incorrect in there, that person is going to face consequences.
0: That person will face, well, he's one of the people that signed one of the four warrants. Comey himself signed three of them. Now, we had John Solomon on yesterday. Again, more declassified documents that after Comey was fired, that there was an effort. Now, I've got to take you back to November of 2016. Remember, career professional intelligence officials, they came up with a presidential daily briefing. In it, they had made the determination that there was no Russia collusion or interference in the 2016 election. Then a big meeting in the White House under Barack Obama, and that was December 8th, 2016. In that meeting, you had Clapper and Brennan and Biden and Obama, maybe others. And in that meeting, they didn't like the assessment of career professional intelligence people. So they made the decision then that they were going to not listen to it and do another assessment that fit their agenda, thus setting the stage for what became 3 years of Russia collusion. That was always false. Listen.
1: We're about to find out if the new president of our country is going to do what Russia wants once he's commander-in-chief of the U.S. military.
2: I think he's afraid of the president of Russia.
5: Why?
2: Well, I think one can speculate as to why, that the Russians may have something on him personally.
12: So we have to wait till the hammer and sickle is on the American flag before we stand up to this guy?
13: If it turns out that Donald Trump stole the election, that he conspired with the Russians to undermine our democracy.
16: And I'm obsessed with how many fingers the hand of Russia had in Trump world.
17: Donald Trump is either an agent of Russia or he's a useful idiot.
0: And that was the media narrative just running, you know, they are just an extension of the deep state. Anyway, John Solomon, founder, investigative reporter, editor-in-chief, justthenews.com. Greg Jarrett, Fox News, legal analyst, New York Times, best-selling author. He wrote two books on the issue of Russia collusion. John, let's start with the news. I mean, like all of it, it gets confusing. And then there's the level of frustration that I and the audience have is because we did unpeel every layer of the onion. All the information and evidence was there. Nobody ever gets held accountable.
18: Yeah, listen, I think this is a very important moment because what's happening because of the president's creation of this task force is we're able to get to documents that have been denied us for 9 and 10 years now. You're now going on 10 years from the launch this month or last month was the 10-year anniversary of the launch of Crossfire Hurricane. For the first time, we're getting to the documents that the deep state, the bureaucrats, the politically motivated people in government who created a weaponized system didn't want us to see. That evidence becoming public creates a roadmap for prosecutors to go. You prosecutors can't prosecute things they don't know about. And I think what's really remarkable now is the evidence coming out. And then,
0: I got to stop you in this sense. And then Greg will weigh in. Hasn't the statute of limitations passed unless they build a massive grand conspiracy case?
18: Yeah. That's exactly what, no doubt most of the crimes are on the 5-year statutes expired years ago, when Joe Biden was president. But the opportunity now is to show that this was a wash, rinse, repeat cycle of violating President Trump's civil liberties and then let a prosecutor see if they can convince a grand jury to do that or roll up shop. But the first thing it starts with is you have to get to the evidence that we didn't know existed. It's what happened in Watergate, happened in Whitewater. You know, remember when we did Whitewater years ago, some of the stuff was from the 80s in Arkansas, but we were able to get to it. And that ultimately led to a special prosecutor in prosecutions. Right now, we're in the evidence extrication moment, and we're getting things that we were long denied. It's worse than we thought. You know, all the things that Greg and I and you have wrote about and talked about, it's actually worse. We now know it's worse. And then the prosecutors will take that evidence. The Congress will take that evidence and they'll decide whether they're going to hand out accountability or not. But this is a great moment. It's a moment of transparency, unlike any time in the last 10 years. We're getting things in real time that we were denied for 9 and 10 years.
0: What do you make of all of this, Greg? And, you know, the question I've been asked so often, and I know both of you have been asked it as well, and you've been incredible partners in really doing a lot of the legwork and exposing all of this. And I'm grateful to both of you. But for the people that say to all of us, you know, when is accountability coming? I don't know what your answer is, but I don't really have a good answer.
5: Well, I don't either. Let me first say, you know, congratulations and thanks to John Solomon's intrepid digging, who has uncovered, you know, how the FBI managed to bury and hide this secret investigation of Trump for almost a decade, codenamed Oxford Coma, misspelling the first word, probably to try to avoid computer searches on FOIA demands. So it started with Crossfire Hurricane, which was conjured up by Hillary Clinton and then adopted by Comey and his lackeys at the FBI to try to stop Trump from getting elected. When it failed, they doubled down and tried to use it to drive him from office. And when Comey was fired by Trump, legitimately so, then they launched this other secret Oxford comma investigation. It's amazing to me they managed to bury and hide it for almost a decade. Now, as to your question about potential charges, I would begin with conspiracy to commit an offense or defraud the U.S. The statute's 18 U.S.C. 371. But I think the more important statutes are 241 and 242, which is conspiracy against rights and deprivation of rights under color of law. That's exactly what these malevolent and corrupt people at the FBI and to some extent the DOJ were doing. Other possibilities would include false statements or perjury, obstruction of justice, mail or wire fraud. I think all of those things are being considered by the U.S. Attorney's Office in South Florida. Joe DeGeneva seems to be in charge of that probe. But I think, and John will tell you this, he has been getting not just pushback from Democrats, but I think from people in the United States Senate, as John was reporting, Tom Cotton, John Thune, and some others, to hand over some critical transcripts that would be useful to the grand jury in Florida. So, it's an uphill climb, but it can be done.
0: All right, quick break. More with John Solomon, justthenews.com, and Greg Jarrett, Fox News legal analyst on the other side. Our toll-free number is 800-941-SHAWN if you want to be a part of the program. Listen, Treasury yields at the highest level in 20 years. One of the things, when I was first able to save money in my mid to late 20s, I was living paycheck to paycheck up till that point, trying to work my way in and out of college, running out of money, dropping out. Anyway, and, you know, it was never a bad time in my life. I'm kind of glad in retrospect that that part of my life happened. But somebody got a hold of me and said, well, you might want to take a percentage of your savings and put it in gold and silver. And I've done it ever since. 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And this is where Gold Co. comes in. I'm a customer of theirs. They're also a partner. 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I've had nothing but a great experience with them. 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

0: right, we continue with Greg Jarrett, John Solomon. Now newly released declassified documents on top of everything we've reported for years on this program about this phony Russia collusion narrative. John, let's talk about, you know, we knew all of this ahead of time in many ways, but now we're learning more. We're learning new things. We're learning, you know, that there was a specific title given to an operation just days after James Comey, according to these declassified documents. And again, you could see him on your website, justthenews.com. You can go to whitehouse.gov and people can then make their own determination on this. And but these new documents show that immediately after Comey was fired, I believe it was May of 2017, that they start up again with another investigation. You know, was Russia involved with Donald Trump?
1: It is such an important moment now, because as we got this evidence piecemeal over the last decade, the most extreme things, the things that showed the potential for criminality or for abuse, were redacted or they were left off the chart. We knew that President Trump was being investigated for the last decade for possible obstruction. And then ultimately, Mueller cleared him and said, we're not going to charge him. What we didn't know was the predicate for that was the idea that he was working at the behest of Vladimir Putin to fire that. I mean, what we didn't know is the person who would have gotten that information and approved that investigation and then thrown it over the defense, his name was Rod Rosenstein. He's the man who knew why James Comey was really fired. He wrote the memo firing James Comey. He didn't write in his memo, President Trump ordered me to fire James Comey because Vladimir Putin asked him to do it. He wrote in his memo, James Comey should be fired because he broke Justice Department regulations in the way he handled the Hillary Clinton email case. So think about this. Just created that leads to the Mueller appointment that says Donald Trump fired James Comey, in our belief, because he was acting at Russia's behest. At the time that is issued, the time Mueller's appointed, we don't know this, but the FBI already knew there was no Russia collusion. All the evidence I put in the story yesterday, they knew that Comey was fired for cause. And they knew that there was never going to be evidence that Comey's firing was tied to anything having to do with Russia. It had everything to do with his performance. The IG would later conclude that. This stuff was the stuff that was kept secret. And for a prosecutor today who's trying to build a conspiracy case, that people knew what they were doing was wrong. Multiple people were working together to create a fake investigation to potentially violate Donald Trump's civil liberties over a decade's time, right? Wash, rinse, repeat cycle. This is the sort of evidence that makes it possible to look at it as a conspiracy. It doesn't mean a grand jury will indict, but this level of insanity, accusing the sitting president of firing someone because Russia told him to do so without a shred of evidence, that's where you can really build a conspiracy case.
0: Well, it certainly sounds like one. And, you know, I mean, Kash Patel is such a good record at the FBI right now. I mean, he's shattering every record in terms of arrests of bad people that, you know, just wasn't being done under the previous FBI. And that in and of itself is frustrating. I would have hoped Director Wray, after Comey, would have, you know, cleaned up Greg Jarrett, what is and what should be the greatest law enforcement agency in the entire world, which it once was.
2: Yeah, but it was ruined by James Comey and, you know, the whole gang at the FBI. You know, they adopted Hillary's scheme to smear Trump with the fiction that he colluded Russia, knowing all the while that it was bogus and simply made up. That didn't stop them from using it as a pretext. And then when that wasn't going so well, now, according to John's excellent reporting, they undertake this other second counterintelligence probe to conjure up even more bogus evidence with the exact same theme. Oh, firing Comey is a Trump-Russia plot. They knew it wasn't. They knew it wasn't obstruction. And in point of fact, in both my books, I explain in great detail how it can't even come close to obstruction of justice. It was legally preposterous. And yet they did it, which I think just underscores the malevolence and corruption that infected the FBI. And it didn't end. you know, with James Comey, when Christopher Wray took over, he was, you know, Comey light in a, you know, better Brooks Brothers suit and a little bit slipperier than Comey. But, you know, he had an obligation to disclose a lot of this information, and he didn't do it.
0: All right. I appreciate both of you. You know, you have been unbelievably, you know, unrelenting in getting the truth out to the American people. I hope they're able to follow through. I'm not sure. I kind of agree with Dan Bongino how the country, this great democratic republic, survives if all of this corruption took place and nobody gets held accountable myself. Thank you both.

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4: Good evening to you. It's 10:30. I'm Michelle Wright. 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Our top story this hour. We do have some breaking news. It is a red alert, another red alert this evening on 75 southbound. We're going to head on over to the WSB 24-hour traffic center, check in with Jay Holloway. Jay, what is going on now on those roads?
5: Yes, got a red alert on 75 northbound, that is, in Morrow. Crash knocking out all lanes near exit 31, that's Mount Zion Boulevard. So best workaround for the time being would be Highway 41. Back to you, Michelle.
4: All right, thanks so much, Jay. We will be checking in with you in a couple minutes, see how things are flowing. If they are flowing finally on 75 in a little bit. The Atlanta home of a top aide to the Georgia Secretary of State is shot at overnight. Atlanta police say shots were fired at a house on Wellington Street early Thursday morning. It's the home of Robert Sinners. He's the communications director for Secretary of State Brad Raffensperger. Witnesses say they saw two male suspects shooting towards the house. Sinners says about 30 bullets hit his home when that came with a shock.
6: I've never had any sort of issue that made me feel truly unsafe.
4: Suspects Gregory O'Neill Vaughn and Jermaine Darcell Howard are both in custody with multiple charges pending. Atlanta police say the shooting was not politically motivated. The investigation is ongoing. New numbers from the National Center for Missing and Exploited Children show there's been more than a 3,000% increase in the reports of AI-generated child sexual abuse material reported in Georgia. The center's John Sheehan warns the threat is rapidly evolving.
7: Technology is advancing faster than the safeguards designed to protect children.
4: U.S. Senator John Ossoff launching an investigation into the dangers artificial intelligence poses to children. With the rain we've been seeing recently, it means there comes some good news when it comes to that drought we've been experiencing, says WSB meteorologist Christina Edwards.
8: According to the National Weather Service, the drought is declared officially over when there's no longer any severe drought conditions across the state of Georgia. Some areas of the state are still currently experiencing moderate drought conditions as well as abnormal normally dry conditions, but those levels are below the necessary criteria for important drought impact and information statements.
4: Now, we're still getting some of those pop-up showers. Christina's full forecast is on the way. Results from Georgia's milestone testing reveal positive news for learning here in the Peach State. Deputy Superintendent for Assessment and Accountability, Dr. Allison Timberlake, explains scores have improved in some key areas.
9: Results increased or held steady on 12 of 13 assessments in math, science, and social studies.
4: This is the third year of growth for math scores specifically. The report did not include the latest data on English language arts scores because of the changes in standards. It's 10:33. Live team coverage of traffic and weather's coming up next.
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4: It is 10:36, and that means it's time for live team coverage of traffic and weather. We're checking back in with Jay Holloway in the WSB 24-hour traffic center. Hey there, Jay. What are those roads looking like right now?
5: Hey, Michelle, quick work for the red alert on 75 northbound in Morrow. All lanes cleared near Mount Zion Boulevard rather quickly there in Clayton County. Still want to take it easy as the roads are still wet after the rainfall. But also on the east side, 20 eastbound in Lithonia near exit 71 Panola Road, left lane blockage is making for a delayed arrival to Stonecrest and Conyers. Better option for the time being would be Covenant Highway as your alternate there. And up in Gwinnett County, right lane knocked out near 85 northbound, near the split with 316 and Boggs Road. Better alternate will be Buford Highway. Run to Charlesdale.com. Traffic Center, Triple Team Traffic, 95.5 WSB.
8: I'm WSB meteorologist Christina Edwards. Partly cloudy skies for Friday with a few pop-up showers and thunderstorms through the afternoon. Morning lows in the low 70s, daytime highs in the low 90s.
4: Checking out the radar, we do have showers all over the place right now. Some heavier rain up in the north area, in the north metro, near Woodstock coming, moving into Buford. Also some heavy rain in the south metro, like you heard Jay say, and then south of that down into Griffin and moving out east along I-20 into the Covington area. We got some showers there as well. 74 degrees in Roswell, 73 in Riverdale, and 74 right here in Midtown. More news heads your way at 11 o'clock. Breaking news when it happens. I'm Michelle Wright, 95.5 WSB.
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16: All right, our good friend Lee Zeldin is with us, EPA administrator, and he's building one of the most impactful records, to be honest, under the EPA. I got to point out one thing about Lee Zeldin that many need to know as well. We've had Bruce Blakeman on the show. This may be New York's last chance to ever save itself from the insanity of these DSA, Mamdani, AOC, you know, Hakeem Jeffries, Chuckie Schumer crazies. And I mean that. I've same thing out in California. I mean, honestly, if you elect a liberal in California, it's probably over there too. But anyway, that's up to you. You will live with and the government you deserve at the end of the day. But he's done a phenomenal job, and it's kind of been underreported. For example, we've had the largest deregulatory action in American history. The Trump EPA has rescinded the 2009 endangerment finding, ending the Obama-Biden EV mandates and saving an estimated, that's saving you $1.3 trillion. It sounds like pretty large amount of money for people. Also, the EPA has helped truckers and farmers. EPA's fix to the heavy duty rules and regulations that eliminate DFA deratements that standard rigs and tractors mid-job, an estimated $12 billion in savings. That's $6,000 per truck on average. And, while keeping nearly 90% of the reductions in place, they have many other historical things that they've done. Lee, you've done a great job. I know you're working hard.

0: is just so heavily concentrated with Democrats, the rest of the state has a lot of purple and red districts. And we ended up with a House Republican delegation out of New York coming out of that election, which was the largest in a very long time. We had about four or five members who would have barely lost. Instead, they barely won. And you ended up with a balance of power for the last 2 years of Joe Biden's presidency. And that was a blue state of New York doing that to provide that balance. But also, as you know, too many people have permanently fled New York. They're not looking back. They're enjoying life in places like Florida and Texas and the Carolinas and Tennessee. They stuck it out as long as they could, but seeing New York leaders taking that state in the wrong direction, they said enough is enough. And they're taking their money and their pursuit of freedom and safety elsewhere, and very happy with life somewhere other than New York. So that's an unfortunate reality. But it's great to be on here to talk to you about our work at EPA, working with President Trump, getting stuff done at Trump speed. And being able to, you know, for the history books, we're punching over the finish line, more deregulation in 1 year than entire federal governments have done in the past across all agencies combined, across entire presidencies. That's how much of a mess we inherited. And at Trump speed, we've been fixing it.
1: Well, it's pretty amazing. What else do you think people need to know? Because, you know, I see the decline of Europe. I talk about it all the time. And I look at four basic factors that has resulted in this precipitous decline. I'm not sure if you can even save Europe at this point. But one is they have neglected national security, national defense, both as individual countries and collectively as NATO allies or so-called allies. Number two, they have adopted radical climate alarmism. Number three, radical socialism has also been adopted. Number four is they have, you know, unfettered illegal immigration with no demands of assimilation. That's where Sharia courts come in Great Britain. That's where and they have no-go zones in France and other countries in Europe. I don't know how they fix this. And we see what's happening in Spain right now.
0: Yeah, and then you have people here in our own country who look to places like that and they come up with the bright idea of saying, oh, we should make the United States more like that. There are fortunately people who are in power, President Trump and J.D. Vance come to mind, of individuals who look at the European model and say, well, maybe our country, believing in American exceptionalism, should be the best version of itself and not seeking to emulate these disasters of models that we're witnessing over in Europe. But unfortunately, there are others in pursuit of power, and they have a very different view of what the future of this country should look like. You brought up the climate alarmism. I mean, we came in at an agency where the belief was that in order to protect the environment, that you'd have to suffocate out of existence entire sectors of our economy, especially our energy economy. And we're proving that you can choose both. And every single day we're on the job, I'm limiting my power. I'm limiting my power to the best reading of the law, limiting my power in a way that limits whoever follows me in this position afterwards. And my message to Congress and others who might not be happy with that is, if you have a problem with what I'm doing, then change the law. But no longer are we going to have agency heads getting creative, giving themselves power that Congress hasn't done inside of statute. So we can get the environmental wins. We can help grow the economy. We can be responsible stewards of tax dollars. We can be accountable to the people. We can be transparent to the public. And that is the type of model that should be coming out of an agency like EPA, as opposed to having bureaucrats who are very much like those in charge of Europe, who want to take that climate alarmism to a level where your jobs end up getting cut. You have people who are paying more for their energy. They're losing consumer choice in what type of vehicle to own. And all of those costs and impacts and brownouts and blackouts to come with it. So, yeah, this is one of those key moments where hopefully common sense prevails.
1: Well, I appreciate all the work you're doing. I think, unfortunately, it's underreported because there's always so much other news. But I want to give you a lot of props, and you're a friend and you're doing a great job. We appreciate you being on and updating us. Lee Zeldin, thank you, my friend.
0: Thanks, John.
1: Back to our phones we go. Let's say hi to Eduardo. He is in my free state of Florida. What's up, Eduardo? How are you?
2: Yeah, good afternoon, Sean. Thank you for taking my call. Yeah, I got a comment on Mr. Tallarico and that Michael Dukakis tank in a moment. Fake truck. What a joke. And I really hope Latinos are not going to fall for him, because he's Italian. He's going to think, oh, well, I speak Spanish too. And

0: You know, I dig you guys and I see what you're going through with ICE. Pretty ridiculous. I hope they don't follow that, because then I watch the Spanish news and it's very anti-Trump on both of the Spanish news. It's ridiculous. And we got to call them out.
1: Well, I get reports from friends of mine that are bilingual or speak Spanish, and they tell me all the time that you can't believe how things are reported on some of these channels. I did have a good idea about it. It is what it is. I mean, the media, one of the reasons I'm so grateful to have this radio show and my TV show and to have now this new podcast. By the way, we did drop an unbelievable podcast with Perez Hilton. You know, after what happened the other night, I can't believe it. I mean, he had actually reached out to people he felt he hurt. He found God. He, you know, his whole life changed. And so I'm not really sure what's going on. My prayers are with him, but, you know, he'd reached out to people he felt he hurt. He used to be very aggressive in terms of celebrity reporting, et cetera. But, you know, I'm only telling you that if it's not for talk radio, Fox News, and the podcasters that have common sense, there are some that are just off the wall. Be selective who you listen to. I'm telling you, you don't get the message. And it is, yeah, I'm grateful that we still have free speech. But when you go over their agenda in all of its, you know, all of their details, it is scary to me and to everybody. All right, quick break. Right back to our phones. Toll free. Our number is 800-941-SHAWN as we continue.
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0: to our busy phones, 800-941-SEAN, if you want to join us. Let's say hi to Eric. He's in the Commonwealth of Pennsylvania, the home of John Fetterman. What's up, Eric? How are you?
1: Hey, Sean. How are you?
0: I'm good. What's going on?
1: Oh, man. I used to listen to you when we both had dark hair. That's how long I've been listening to you.
0: Well, I appreciate it. Thank you.
1: Hey,
0: Listen, I can't do this job without you, and I don't thank this audience enough, so thank you.
1: Yep, you're welcome. You're doing a great job. Hey, I just wanted to let you know, what worries me is these young people who are signing on to this socialism and communism. They've never spoke to anyone who actually lived it. What they're doing is they're listening to what their professors are saying and what their friends are saying. My mother and my grandfather and uncle, they lived under communism, and everything I'm going to tell you is actually from their mouth. It's not secondhand knowledge or anything like that. When the communists, they're from Germany, and when the communists first came into East Germany and they took over these villages, we owned a farm and we owned an electric motor factory, and both very successful. Obviously during the war years, farming and that was important, but it was always successful. And the first thing they did, they took everybody's farm from them. And they no longer own that farm. And what happened, the farmers had to actually work on everyone else's farm. And the government, the communists, told them what to grow. Even if it didn't even grow there, they said, you need to grow this. And they said, it doesn't work. So that was the first big problem. And then they had a meeting with everybody and they said, look, everything's going to be better. Everyone's going to be happy. Everyone's going to be fed. My grandmother would say she would go down to the store to buy food. And it wasn't like, how Sean, like we go, when we go down, we'll go, hey, I'm going to go buy a couple steaks. I'm going to go buy this and that. We know what we're going to get. In her case, it was, let's just see what's there.
0: It is pretty remarkable what people don't know about communism. Maybe I'm too flippant in the way that I describe this. In as much as, okay, whatever form, name, manifestation, I kind of say the same thing in one way or the other. They make all these lofty promises that will never be fulfilled, as evidenced by, horrible government schools in our country, the Obamacare promises, the lockbox for Social Security, the borders closed, the borders secure when it's wide open. Joe is not a cognitive mess. I mean, we get lied to COVID. We get lied to by our government all the time.
1: Yep.
0: And I guess, what's frustrating is once you give this power in the name of false security and promises that will never be fulfilled, you end up every time it's been tried with the same results, more poverty, broken promises, a loss of freedom because you empowered this group of bureaucrats, and they're in this for power. They're not in this for you. But you've empowered them to confiscate the wealth of hardworking people and give it to you in the name of all of this security. I'll never have to worry about my kids' childcare. I'll never have to worry. I'll have a government guaranteed job, government guaranteed health care, government guaranteed retirement, government guaranteed healthy food. It's on and on. They can't possibly do it. Their history is one of failure after failure after failure. Why would anyone trust them? Last word.
1: My grandmother said, and this is from a woman who lived under communism. She said, under communism, you do not live. You exist a miserable existence. That is the difference, because they ended up here in America. And my grandfather, he had the tallest flagpole with the biggest American flag in the neighborhood. And he would spout patriotism all the time, how great America is. And my grandmother said that. She goes, you don't live under communism. You exist a miserable existence.
0: It's all true. And I have met people, the Cuban American community in Miami is one of the greatest communities you can learn from, because they escaped communism and Castro and the revolution and the property confiscation and the murder and the mayhem and the death and the poverty, all those false promises caused. You learn so much from people that lived it. Anyway, I appreciate you being with us. Appreciate your call, my friend. God bless you. Glad you are here and in freedom. I'd like freedom around the world, to be honest. Hannity, you like war? No, I don't like war. I prefer no war. Listen, health, wellness, fitness, nutrition, longevity, we're all thinking about it. But in truth, we're all kind of guessing our way when it comes to health. Isn't that true? 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
14: Good evening to you. It's 11 o'clock. I'm Michelle Wright. Our top local story this hour. The National Center for Missing and Exploited Children is warning of an alarming increase in AI-generated child sex abuse material here in Georgia.
15: In 2023, the National Center for Missing and Exploited Children reported 14 cases of AI-generated sexual abuse material to the GBI. In the first quarter of this year, that number was 448. The center's John Sheehan says it's a rapidly evolving threat.
16: Generative artificial intelligence has fundamentally changed how children can be exploited online.
15: The data comes to light as part of an investigation by U.S. Senator John Ossoff into the risks children face when using artificial intelligence. Jonathan O'Brien, 95.5 WSB.
14: 74 degrees currently in Midtown. We got some showers all over the area. Are they going to continue into the weekend? Atlanta's most accurate and dependable forecast is coming up. Peachtree City Police are looking for two highly fashionable thieves.
17: They're accused of stealing $17,000 worth of merchandise from a Lululemon store in Peachtree City. Police believe the suspects arrived at the store in a gray Nissan Altima with a stolen license plate attached to it early on the morning of July 25th. Police have released photos of the two men. One of them is seen wearing a dress shirt with a bow tie, white suspenders, dress pants, and leather dress shoes. Peachtree City Police are asking anyone who recognizes these men or their vehicle to give them a call. Bill Caiaccio, 95.5 WSB.
14: Now, we've posted photos of the suspects on our website and on the WSB radio app. A College Park man known as Atlanta's master of disguised armed robber pleads not guilty to federal charges stemming from a series of stick-ups last holiday season.
18: You've got him in the ski mask, in scrubs, you've got him in the construction outfit, and then there's the security guard outfit.
19: Atlanta's U.S. Attorney Theodore Hertzberg rifling through some of the security cam shots of the so-called master of disguise.
8: Tracy Mingle, allegedly striding into Metro Atlanta Circle K, Subway, and Family Dollar stores late at night.
18: During his months-long reign of terror, he allegedly endangered the lives of more than a dozen store employees in 10 different locations by robbing them at gunpoint.
8: The FBI caught Mingle January 2nd, slipping into the same security guard getup he'd worn to rob a Circle K on New Year's Day. Veronica Waters, 95.5 WSB.
14: Now we're hearing for the first time from the man accused of impersonating a health inspector at restaurants in DeKalb County and other places.
13: YouTube content creator Boku Black says he was never impersonating anybody.
19: Honestly, my whole intention has always been pure and just genuine as far as just bringing awareness to the community.
13: He says he did not target any particular type of restaurant, and what he saw was concerning. He never meant to undermine legitimate inspectors.
19: That's just my way of putting a spin on a crazy situation, so to speak.
13: He says he's no longer doing those videos. Sabrina Cupid, 95.5 WSB.
14: Audits are underway across Metro Atlanta as more cases pop up where an officer is caught misusing flock safety cameras. ACLU Executive Director Christopher Bruce says thousands of cameras and license plate readers aren't necessary.
20: Police officers were solving crime before flock safety.
14: But spokesman for the Georgia Fraternal Order of Police, Steve Gaynor, begs to differ.
21: You're going to need law enforcement, and law enforcement needs flock.
14: He claims that the technology makes tracking down suspects faster, while Bruce asks where the numbers backed that up. He says city leaders should have a say in whether or not flock safety should be installed. It is 11:03. Live team coverage of traffic and weather is coming up next.
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14: It is 11:05, and that means it's time for live team coverage of traffic and weather. We're checking in now with Jay Holloway in the WSB 24-hour traffic center. Hey there, Jay. What's going on those roads?
32: Heads up for the downtown connector, 7585 southbound. We got a right lane knocked out. Near exit 247, the I-20 interchange. Possible crash there. And 285 southbound on the west side. A couple of right lanes knocked out near Langford Parkway. Road crews taking action on the outer loop and hopping the barrier to the inner loop side of 285 northbound over there. A couple of left lanes out for repairs as well. This is near exit 5. And the Trustdale.com traffic center, triple team traffic, 95.5 WSB.
0: I'm WSB meteorologist Christina Edwards. Partly cloudy skies for Friday with pop-up showers and thunderstorms in the afternoon. Daytime high 92. Lows on Saturday morning in the upper 60s to low 70s. Saturday afternoon, partly cloudy skies. A few thunderstorms possible through the afternoon hours. Daytime highs this weekend in the low 90s.
14: Checking out the radar right now, we do have some heavy showers in the Cumming and Beaufort area on the northeast side. We also have showers in Noonan and some heavy rain there and some scattered showers across most of the metro area. We've got a thunderstorm going on in Norcross where it's 72 degrees and a thunderstorm in Noonan where it's 72 degrees as well. We get 73 right here in Midtown. 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I'm Michelle Wright, 95.5 WSB.
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5: All right, news roundup and information overload hour, toll free. Our number is 800-941-SEAN if you want to be a part of the program. We have been spending a lot of time looking at what is now a more radicalized Democratic Party. I argue that the Democratic Socialists of America, they now have since 2019, they now have won over 500 elected offices at that point. Over 250. And they're going to have 40, at least 40 plus new candidates on the ballot this year. Their stated printed agenda is very clear. Eliminate the Senate, eliminate the presidency in terms of who chooses the president, the judiciary, amnesty for illegals, abolish borders, abolish ICE, defund the Department of War, end all deportations, eliminate cash bail, establish a wealth tax, cradle to grave, womb to tomb, renew deal, abolish prisons and police, public ownership of most corporations. Oliver Larkin is a DSA candidate. He's in Florida's 25th district. By the way, not far from where I live, it's Palm Beach County, areas like Delray Beach, which I know very well, Broward County, and Miami-Dade. He supports personally free tuition-free college, abolishing ICE, Medicare for all, ending U.S. aid to Israel. He was inspired to get involved in politics, according to everything I've read about him, by his icon, Bernie Sanders. Bernie, by the way, got to give him credit. He's had the most success in terms of endorsements of any Democrat, elected Democrat in the country this midterm. Larkin's Democratic primary challenge will be against Representative Jared Moskowitz, who is seeking a third term and is seen in this particular case. He's seen as a long shot. Oliver Larkin, sir, my fellow Floridian, what happened to you? How did you change? What went wrong in your life?
6: I would say what went wrong is what went wrong for the United States of America. I was coming of age at the height of the Great Recession when George W. Bush had tanked the economy. We were stuck in a war with Iraq and Afghanistan that had sucked $2 trillion out of our economy. And I really believe in a country that delivers big, bold change. And I was inspired to become a Democrat when Barack Obama was running for president on universal health care, on nationwide high-speed rail and public transit. Of course, we didn't see the change, the hope and change that he promised. And that led me to Senator Bernie Sanders in between two elections of our then-Governor Rick Scott, who was denying terms like climate change. And when I saw Senator Sanders talking about the corruption of Citizens United and a for-profit healthcare system when the United States is the wealthiest nation on earth, not to guarantee healthcare is a right, I was inspired to get involved.
5: Well, let me ask you this about healthcare, because healthcare is a very interesting topic to me, because I was staunchly against Obamacare. And Barack Obama went all around the country to sell this. It got passed by reconciliation, as I'm sure you're aware. And the promise was keep your doctor, keep your plan, and the average family saves over $2,500 a year. Well, the results are in. Millions of Americans did lose their doctors. They did lose their plans. On average, Americans now pay about 300% more. And there's almost 40% of the country now that only has one Obamacare exchange option, pretty much take it or leave it. Would you argue that Obamacare, as sold to us, was accurate and correct?
6: I don't think Obamacare has delivered the kind of health care coverage that we had hoped. And Florida is one of 10 states that never expanded Medicaid under the Affordable Care Act. And what this system does. And
5: well, by the way, I appreciate you saying that. And I'm going to tell you why it matters. Because as I look at your agenda and look at your positions, you know, you're putting a lot of faith, hope, and confidence in the government, in your belief system. How would you rate? Now, Florida is ranked either number one or number two, which is pretty amazing considering New York City, with only less than 9 million people in their population, has a bigger budget than the entire state of Florida. But Florida schools rank number one or number two nationwide. But overall, New York, New Jersey, California, blue states, blue cities, because you're part of that party. Would you not agree with me that government schools are failing our children? We spend more per capita per child than any industrialized country, with the worst results. How are government schools? What grade would you give them in all these other states?
6: Well, in Florida, we have the lowest average starting teacher salary in the country. And we
5: didn't ask you that. What grade would you give government-run schools nationwide? We spend more per capita than any industrialized country, and we come in anywhere between 37th and 42nd in terms of reading and math proficiency. What would you give? What grade would you give government-run schools?
6: I don't think that we're doing enough to provide for our children, whether it's providing.
5: So the government's failed again.
6: Adequate average. Well, we're
5: just like Obamacare. They haven't done a good job with the money we've given them. All right, let me ask you another question. Remember Social Security?
6: Exactly.
5: That money that we paid into it was supposed to be put in a lockbox, right?
6: With Social Security, if we're going to talk about Social Security.
5: No. Were the American people promised by government that the money would be put in a lockbox? Yes or no?
6: I'm not quite certain what that refers to. I do know that we.
5: In other words, that they wouldn't touch it. That they wouldn't spend it, that it was going to be preserved for the money that they put in would be preserved. And I'll give you the answer. They raided the lockbox. So government failed there too. When Joe Biden told the country, along with Kamala Harris and Alejandro Mayorkas, that the border was closed and the border was secure, were they lying to the American people? Did government lie to us?
6: I'm not certain what was within their capacity to control with immigration. I mean, obviously, we saw the same.
5: What do you mean? Donald Trump became president. Now the border is completely closed. Nobody's crossing the border. So it was within their capacity. They chose to ignore it and they lied to us.
6: We have both parties have failed to.
5: I don't want to talk about both parties. I'm asking you specifically, did Joe Biden, Mayorkas and Kamala Harris lie when they said the border's closed and the border secure, when over 12 million people that we know of came in from over 200 countries, among them known terrorists, murderers, rapists, child molesters? And then the Democratic Party at the president's joint session speech when he got back into office, Democrats wouldn't stand for the family of Jocelyn Nungary. And this 12-year-old girl was murdered and raped. Or Rachel Morin, mother of five, or Lakin Riley was out jogging and a nursing student. Do you think the Democratic Party should have stood for their families that were murdered by illegals in this country?
6: I think that there should be accountability for anyone that's broken the law. And I also
5: would if you were in Congress, would you have stood?
6: It's the right to assault.
5: Would you have gone against your party and stood up and applauded these families and offered support?
6: Certainly, I'm going to pay my respects to any individuals who are any.
5: So you would.
6: Awesome.
5: By the way, good for you. I hope that's true. All right. So here's the DSA's beliefs. You're part of the DSA. I want to know where you agree with the party you choose to align yourself with. They want to eliminate the Senate, allow Congress to choose the president and judges. Do you agree with that?
6: I would like to see the Electoral College abolished. I want to see Angie Nixon elected to the Senate.
5: Didn't ask you that. I asked if you support eliminating the Senate. Let's start there.
6: I think that as a long-term reform, we do need to make Congress more reflective of a representative democracy in the Senate.
5: So you want to eliminate the U.S. Senate. You support the DSA's written platform.
6: It's not going to be within my power to decide as one of 435.
5: What is your position if you get to vote on it?
6: I don't believe that it's going to come up for a vote. I do know that there is legislation.
5: It is their stated printed belief. Do you agree with it?
6: Well, I said on principle, I think that it is an undemocratic institution in Florida.
5: So the answer would be, I'm just asking. All right. That Congress now moving forward should choose the presidency and the judiciary. And would you support packing the Supreme Court?
6: I would support expanding the Supreme Court to 13 members, instituting term limits, and...
5: Thank you for answering. Should Congress choose the president and the judiciary, and in the case of the president, not the American people?
6: I think that under our current system, we should have the popular vote elect the president by the American people.
5: Okay, fair. You're against the Electoral College. Thanks for answering. I'm just trying to get your views. Do you believe in amnesty for all people that didn't respect our laws, borders, and sovereignty? Amnesty for illegals and to abolish all borders. Do you agree with their platform on that?
6: I do support amnesty, and Ronald Reagan granted amnesty when he was president to undocumented.
5: So you support amnesty for everybody that didn't respect our laws, and do you want to abolish borders and just leave our borders wide open?
6: I think that we need secure borders, and we need an orderly process so that we know who is coming and leaving our country through ports of entry. So I think that we need secure and safe borders, and I think right now with the militarization...
5: Okay, thank you for answering. I appreciate the... Do you want to abolish ICE?
6: I do, and I think we need to prosecute the individuals responsible.
5: Thank you for answering. I appreciate your answer. Do you want to defund the Department of War?
6: I do think that we need to radically cut our defense spending. The Pentagon has never been able to pass a budget.
5: Do you have a percentage? How much would you like to cut them by? What percentage?
6: At least 10%, and I think that we need to phase...
5: Well, 10% is not what your DSA fellow DSA comrades believe. So you're 10%, you're not 100% like they are.
6: I don't think we're going to be in a position to ever entirely defund the Department of Defense. I don't think...
5: But forget about being... If you had to vote on that issue, would you vote to defund it?
6: I would vote to radically reduce funding. We do need to still have a national defense...
5: Moving on. Would you end all deportations?
6: Abuse.
5: Would you end all deportations?
6: I would certainly end deportations for people that have committed no other infraction but overstaying their visa. If there's been no, criminal history, and to be clear, overstaying a visa is a civil infraction, not a criminal infraction. So,
5: would you eliminate cash bail?
6: I do think that cash bail is a punitive measure that goes against our Constitution.
5: Would you abolish prisons, and would you defund and abolish police?
6: I think there's always going to be a role for law enforcement in this country. I do really dislike the current system where we have privatized for-profit prisons in this country, and we incarcerate in the United States about 25% of the total global population of prison inmates. So we're the highest.
5: So you would abolish a lot of prisons, but not all of them.
6: I certainly think, like Geo Group, the corporate headquarters of the private prison corporation that's located right down the street from me in Boca Raton, we shouldn't have Geo Group or CoreCivic. I do think that we need to really reform the Bureau of Prisons, and we need to end the crisis of recidivism. We have a prison system in this country that does not rehabilitate people. It really exacerbates their mental health issues. Their impoverished nature. Their prisons are very violent places in and of themselves. And, when people come out, they don't necessarily have the tools to support themselves. And so we see people...
5: Do you think that public ownership of corporations should be taken over by the government?
6: It depends on what industry. I would like to see the ones that are necessary for human survival, like education. I would like to see free public college at public universities. I would like to see the energy economy and the healthcare system
5: taken under the government's wing. Got it. Do you support a universal basic income for every American?
6: I think that's a novel idea, and I would like to explore how we can use that, whether it's through...
5: So you're in favor of the idea. Do you like universal child care, guaranteed?
6: Yes, absolutely. It's so hard for people my age to be able to build.
5: All right, thank you. Do you support universal guaranteed housing?
6: I would like to see a housing guarantee. I do not want to live in a country where people are going unhoused in the wealthy.
5: Do you support government grocery stores?
6: I think that as a price subsidy or as a competitor to the private market, so that people can afford, 2/3 of Americans are finding the cost of groceries unaffordable right now. And that's under Donald Trump's economy and Republican control in Congress.
5: Fair enough. Do you support a transition to 100% renewable, meaning no more oil, gas, or coal?
6: Yes, absolutely. Without question, we need to do that with great haste.
5: Okay. Do you support this premise, which is kind of Mamdani-like, part of the DSA? to each American based on their needs, from each American based on their ability. Do you support that?
6: I think that's a fine concept.
5: Do you know who initially came up with that concept? It wasn't Mamdani. To each according to his need, from each according to their ability. You know who said that first? You don't, do you?
6: Please inform me.
5: I will inform you. A guy by the name of Karl Marx.
6: I mean, I think, when America's been at our best, we've invested in programs like Social Security or the Fair Housing Act or Medicare or any Medicaid, any number of policies that, you know, the social safety net in the United States are some of the most popular policies, no matter people's partisan affiliation. I mean, plenty of Republicans have great regard for Social Security and for Medicare. They want to see it expanded. They want to see the wealthy pay their fair share in the Social Security tax, having their income at $184,000, or have Medicare cover vision, hearing, dental, mental health care, and reproductive health care. But these are programs.
5: I appreciate you coming on, and I appreciate you answering the questions. You sound like a nice guy, very misinformed, but, you know, we in this country have a right to disagree. Oliver Larkin, DSA candidate, Florida's 25th district. That's Palm Beach County, parts near Delray Beach and Broward and Miami-Dade. Anyway, Oliver, thank you. Appreciate your time, my friend. Thank you very much.
6: Take care.
5: Linda, would I be a good prosecutor or not? You can grade me on the other side of the break. How's that?
7: Sounds good to me.
5: Does that sound good, boss?
7: Sounds good, boss.
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Right back to our phones. 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
8: Down in 9 states in the Midwest from a still unexplained systems failure in Minneapolis.
9: Not just radars, but the frequencies, the channels, if you will, that the air traffic controllers are able to talk to the aircraft on, all went down.
8: ABC Sam Sweeney, and now storms are causing ground stops in the Northeast with more than 800 flights canceled and more than 9,000 delayed nationwide. President Trump says the military has what it needs, but an official tells ABC News the number of critical air defense missiles is extremely low, with Patriot missiles down by 2/3 and the THAAD inventory cut in half. A notification to Facebook and Instagram. A New Mexico court says Meta must pay $567 million for harms to young people through addictive designs like endless scrolling, autoplay, a charge Meta denies. This is ABC News.
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21: 1134 in the Trustdale.com traffic center. A heads up for 25 southbound in Fulton County. A couple of left lanes knocked out on the outer loop for maintenance near exit 9 Martin Luther King Jr. Drive there. On the west side, impossible traffic pacing there. We're seeing a bunch of brake lights there. Hopefully that's a brief stoppage. And also on the east side, work crews in DeKalb County busy on 25 southbound and a right lane near our Glenwood Road. That's exit 44, as well as on 20 eastbound over Decatur. Left lane blockage near Wesley Chapel Road, exit 68. So expect a delayed arrival into Stone Crest in Rockdale County. Conyers. Jay Holloway, Triple Team Traffic, 95.5 WSB.
5: I'm WSB meteorologist Christina Edwards. Partly cloudy skies for Friday with pop-up showers and thunderstorms in the afternoon. Daytime high 92. Lows on Saturday morning in the upper 60s to low 70s. Saturday afternoon, partly cloudy skies. A few thunderstorms possible through the afternoon hours. Daytime highs this weekend in the low 90s.

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1: All right, 25 now to the top of the hour. Toll-free, our number is 800-941-SEAN if you want to be a part of the program. Look, I know headlines change and news cycles are very fast in this day and age, but one story doesn't go away, and that's the reality of what Israel is doing. They're fighting for their very survival, and they've been targeted by Iran and their proxies, densely populated areas, and the need for humanitarian assistance has never been greater. I mean, communities constantly on alert. Parents have to think twice before they can even send their kids to school. They have underground bunker playgrounds in some areas. I mean, it's just so sad, but basic humanitarian assistance, food, water, shelter, clothing, medications for the elderly. They have mobile medical clinics only because of your generosity and the hard work of the International Fellowship of Christians and Jews. Anyway, they are fighting for Israel's longevity, and they are doing an amazing job, but please help them. They're asking for help so they can provide all this humanitarian assistance that is so needed. Anyway, it's PrayIFCJ.org. We hope you can donate generously. PrayIFCJ, one word, .org. All right. Linda, you want to grade that?
2: I mean, there are several parts to grade, right? So the first thing that I would say to you is you were actually not as mean as I've heard you in my life. So you did pretty good. I've heard you get more angry about a broken computer. So good on you for holding your temper and not wanting to throw the phone across the room. Good job. I thought that the Karl Marx question was especially interesting, because he really did. Ethan and I were talking about it.
1: You are not giving me enough props. I kicked this guy's ass and he has no idea what hit him.
2: But you did it with, like, you know, soft, furry slippers.
1: But that's how I always do it.
2: No, normally. Okay. Yeah. Even Jason.
1: Look, I've had my moments in the past where I'm pissed.
2: Moments? My friend. Normally.
1: Not many. When
2: you say, Linda, I'm going to talk to this liberal. I put on my helmet. I'm like, oh boy, here we go. Okay, right. I'm ready. Here, does anybody have shelter?
1: Sometimes I go. So listen, I had this guy on TV last night. What was his name? We have the tape.
2: Chris
1: the
2: Rob.
1: Guy in Pennsylvania. Oh yeah, from your state. And the bluest.
2: He's from Philly. He's from Northwest Philly.
1: Where you were raised, for crying out
2: loud. That's my point. Those people down there don't have a clue that they're being led into the lions.
1: All right. Grade me. A, B, C, D, E, F, G. What I got?
2: For your cutoffness, you get a 10. You get an A. For your aggressiveness and tone, I would give you like a 5-6. I think, you know, you were pretty tame. Your questions were pointed, but you were not as mean as I've heard you, I have to say.
1: I never get mean. That is just fake.
2: Oh my God.
1: The only one that gets mad is you.
2: I'm mad all the time. But I'm honest about it. I live for confidence.
1: All right. Let's see what the callers say. Let's go to Gavin. He's in Kansas, apparently from New Zealand originally. What's up, Gavin? How are you? Glad you called.
3: Yeah, hi, Sean. Thank you for having me on. I'd like to cover some points that you raised yesterday with one of your callers and then follow on some comments about what your friend Oliver has just said. A couple of things to talk about there. And then I'd also like to say something about the debt levels that we're facing at the moment from the economic point of view as well. The first thing I want to talk about is we've got politicians running around saying that they want to tax the rich, thinking that this is going to solve a lot of our economic problems and redistribute the wealth to those who are not in a position of being well off. I would like to just put the point on the table. Let's not tax them, because that's only a percentage of what these people are worth. Let's take it all, right? What does that mean? So let's give it a little example. Let's take Buffett's money, Bezos's money, and Gates's money, which is just under $500 billion.
1: What about Elon Musk? If we're going to go for everybody's money, he's the richest.
3: I'll come back to that. But if we just took those three and we redistributed across the 343 million people in the country, we all get $1,420 each, right? Once. That's all. So my question that we need to ask these people who are running around saying, look, let's tax the rich, and next stage, take it. What are you going to do after that? So that's the first thing that I want to raise is to be asking these potential.
1: But I'm asking where they stand. The whole idea of this, Gavin, is that people know that they really mean it. The whole idea is that people be aware that this is where they truly stand. The whole idea is that people will be voting in a midterm. There are 250 DSA candidates since, 2019. Now we have 40 more plus on the ballot. They could all win. If Americans sit this out, the conservatives and Republicans sit this out, because for whatever reason, this could be our future. They will upend our country as we know it. I mean, let's keep focused on what matters here. But anyway, I'm going to move on. I got a lot of people want to weigh in on this. Joe in my state of Florida, free state.

0: was around along Checkpoint Charlie. You know, they were just killing people trying to cross the water. So,
1: well, thank you for your service, number one. But this is what scares me. So many people have fought, bled, and died so that we could live free. And the one thing that this agenda does is take away any concept of liberty or freedom. You know, I had this experience last night. Linda, what's this guy named Ebbs that we had on from your
2: Chris
1: home
2: Robb.
1: State of Pennsylvania?
2: Chris Robb.
1: What's that?
2: Chris Robb.
1: I'm sorry. Chris Robb. All right. So last night we had on Chris Robb, and he's running in Pennsylvania. He's up in Philly, where Linda grew up. And it was very similar. And the reason I'm going to play this is I want you to hear them in their unfiltered, their real beliefs, so that you understand what's at stake in November, why you must commit your heart, mind, and soul you're going to vote. Listen.
3: Democratic nominee for Pennsylvania's 3rd Congressional District, Chris Robb, joins us now. Chris, appreciate you coming. Let me just go through
4: my
3: the
4: pleasure.
3: DSA.
4: Thank you, Scott.
3: My name is not Scott. My name is Sean, but that's okay.
4: Apologies.
3: Let's go. No worries. Let's go through the DSA beliefs, yes or no? You want to eliminate the U.S. Senate?
4: That's not really what I ran on. That's the DSA national platform.
3: Okay, I'm asking. You're a DSA member.
4: I'm letting you know
3: DSA
4: what I ran
3: member.
4: On because I'm the Democratic nominee for the 3rd Congressional District.
3: Sir, I'm asking you a quick question, then we'll give you time. Do you want amnesty for illegals and to abolish borders?
4: What are illegals?
3: Illegal immigrants, people that didn't respect our laws, borders, and sovereignty, entered the country without permission. Illegally.
4: I don't accept the premise of that question. There are folks who have documentation, but these are not criminal acts.
3: Excuse me. If you enter our country illegally, by definition, that is a criminal act. Do you want to abolish ICE?
4: Absolutely. And dismantle the immigrant concentration camps.
3: Do you want to defund the Department of War?
4: We need to radically reduce how much money we're spending with the Pentagon. Absolutely. Our war budget is radically larger than every other country combined.
3: Do you want to end all deportations?
4: Do I want to end all deportations? We want to make sure that there's an immigration system that is fair, just, and efficient, and we don't have that system. There was a bipartisan bill in the Senate that was moving towards that, but your president tried to kill that in order to be president again.
3: Well, he's also your president. You do live in the United States, whether you like it or not. Would you like to eliminate cash bail and establish a wealth tax?
4: Absolutely.
3: Okay. I went through your list. You want the Green New Deal. Would you like to abolish prisons and abolish the police?
4: Well, you know, what's interesting about that statement is long before there was any notion of policing, we had founders that did not even understand that term. Policing is something that has evolved over time. Ultimately, what we want is to have communities that are safe. And 99% of what police do are not going after the bad guys. All of that can be done in different ways.
3: You support
4: by professionals
3: so you
4: who are trained
3: you want
4: to do
3: police.
4: So.
3: Okay, I'm talking about police that arrest bad people that commit crimes and commit robberies and rape, the child molesters, the drug dealers, those people, the people that have guns that protect
4: the innocent. Were there people who did that before the term police existed, though?
3: You want to go by the definition. Everyone watching this show knows what policing is. You know what policing is. So let's not play word games. Do you want to defund the police or not?
4: I'm a state lawmaker who's represented 70,000 people for 10 years. No,
3: do you want them safe and secure?
4: You do
3: recognize there are murderers, rapists, child molesters, drug dealers, bad people in this world. Do you want to have people that are hired to arrest them?
4: We need to keep our communities safe, and there are ways of doing that.
3: I didn't ask you. Do you want
4: the term police ever existed?
3: Then how, if you don't have police, how would you protect the people in your district?
4: Do you believe in state troopers?
3: State troopers, can they be armed in your view?
4: Listen, I believe in arming oneself. Listen, my people are from the

0: south.
1: So do I.
0: All right. So the only way we could protect ourselves was to arm ourselves because we couldn't trust the police because they were largely part of the Klan. So yes, all of my people were
1: armed.
0: That
1: is a generalization that is not true. Let me ask you this. Universal basic income, the Green New Deal that you support, federal jobs, you want a guaranteed federal job, guaranteed income, guaranteed housing, guaranteed child care, government's grocery stores, no more oil and gas, et cetera. So my question for you is, we spend more per capita on education per child than any industrialized country, and we have the worst results. That's government run, government schools. We adopted Obamacare. The promise was keep your doctor, keep your plan, average family saves $2,500 a year. The results are in. And, well, millions lost doctors, millions lost plans, and the average family pays 300% more. And 40% of the country around that number has one Obamacare exchange option. Social Security was supposed to be put in a lockbox. This is all government run. You're putting your faith in government. So my question to you is
0: right,
1: why?
0: So this is the same government that's run
1: let me finish
0: by
1: my question.
0: Republicans.
1: My question to you is why you put so much faith, hope, and trust that you want the government to basically control every aspect of people's lives. Why? Why do you have to trust them so much with that failed record?
0: Well, we're talking about a red trifecta right now. You all control everything, the Supreme Court, the presidency, the Senate, and the House. Where are your solutions?
1: Elections.
0: Why are we not doing so well?
1: Well, we just had 4 years of Biden and wide open borders and a president that didn't know what day of the week it was. So, I mean, I think we're doing a lot better off. Let me ask you if I can, a last question.
0: You're trying to talk
1: about
0: the top
1: 10% of Americans pay 50 to 60% of our tax bill. The top 20% pay nearly 100. The bottom 50% of wage earners pay 1 to 2% of the total income tax bill. Now, to me, that's redistribution. How much of every dollar that any American makes should they be allowed to keep without you and your fellow DSA members taking it?
0: Let's just go back to the Reagan era. How about those
1: The Reagan era was he dropped the top marginal rate. Okay, well, he dropped the top marginal rate from 70 to 28%. You want 28%? You'd be okay with that?
0: What I'm saying is there was a time under Democratic and Republican presidencies where the tax rate on the wealthiest Americans was much higher than it is now.
1: Okay.
0: And
1: Reagan
0: I think you should go back to that.
1: So let me help educate you because I know a lot about Reagan.
0: Multimillionaires like yourself and billionaires to pay their fair share. Because I'm old school.
1: I pay way more than my fair share. Trust me. The bottom 50% of wage earners pay 1 to 2% of the tax bill. But Reagan dropped the top marginal rate from 70 to 28%. It created 20 million new jobs, the longest period of peacetime economic growth in history. If you want to adopt Reaganomics, I don't know. I might consider your candidacy if you get rid of this other nonsense that you believe.
0: I'm glad you're applauding Reagan.
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0: probably things
1: that
0: we agree. I think there's plenty of things that we can agree on. I've worked with conservative Republicans for 10 years in the nation's largest full-time state legislature.
1: All right. Well, you have the bluest district in the country, so I imagine you're going to Washington. Congratulations. We appreciate your time. Thank you.
2: When they say it, you need to believe it. That's the bottom line. Listen, God forbid a major storm hits. We're in the middle of hurricane season and you lose your power. 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It collapses. Phones won't connect. 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

0: that's going to wrap things up for today. Great Hannity tonight, 9 Eastern on the Fox News Channel. Governor Ron DeSantis, John James tonight, Aaron McGuire tonight, Mark Penn tonight, Sade Steele, and much, much more. And maybe we'll even play a little bit of that fun debate that we just had the last hour. All coming up, set your DVR, Hannity, 9 Eastern on Fox. Thank you for joining us, making this show possible. 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
8: BC News, I'm Wayne Cabot. Well, so much for that quick summer getaway. Summer storms caused hundreds of cancellations across the country after a day when the entire airspace was shut down across 9 states from a systems outage in Minneapolis. Hundreds of flights were unable to take off. Others were forced to divert. ABC Aviation contributor John Nance says it lasted 90 minutes, but it's going to take days to recover.
9: From the airline's point of view, the ripple effect is monstrous because you've got crews in places that they can't, they really shouldn't be. In other words, you've got crew timeout problems. You've got people in places that they don't have the equipment to fly because that's someplace else. Anytime you put the system on the ground, any part of it for 90 minutes, you've got a ripple effect that will go on for at least a couple of days before the airlines are fully back to normal.
8: The evacuation zones for folks around Spokane will remain in place for weeks, says the sheriff, John Nowles.
10: When they are inhaling these kinds of toxic fumes and substances that are airborne, it might not be fatal immediately, but it can cause serious health risks and death years later down the road.
8: A serial arsonist admits to starting one of the fires that destroyed 900 homes, saying that fire is powerful and beautiful. His attorneys have asked for a mental health evaluation. New Jersey Senator Cory Booker on the third death of a migrant taken to the privately run detention center in Newark.
11: Every single day DHS keeps Delaney Hall open is another choice to let this happen again. 3 times already.
8: On the Senate floor, Booker calling for Congress to shut down Delaney Hall. Olympian David Hearn, accused of vandalizing the reflecting pool, can take a victory lap. A federal judge dismissing the criminal case with prejudice, meaning the government can't charge him again. Celebrity daughter Northwest just dropped the video for her debut album at age 13. 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
21: It's 12:05 in the Loud Security Systems Traffic Center. I'm watching a couple slow zones across the city tonight. The east perimeter took quite a hit after those heavy showers. 285 southbound at Covington Highway, exit 43 is seeing some major flooding. No lanes are blocked there, but delays are slow and steady as you make your way toward I-20 due to related road maintenance. Now looking near Glenwood Park, an earlier crash was just cleared on I-20 eastbound of the Glenwood Connector. I'm seeing a couple lingering delays, but those are breaking up very fast. Devin Byers, Triple Team Traffic, 95.5 WSB.
22: I'm WSB meteorologist Christina Edwards. Partly cloudy skies for Friday with pop-up showers and thunderstorms in the afternoon. Daytime high 92. Lows on Saturday morning in the upper 60s to low 70s. Saturday afternoon, partly cloudy skies. A few thunderstorms possible through the afternoon hours. Daytime highs this weekend in the low 90s.

0: From the heartland of America and the gateway to the West, good morning, good evening, wherever you may be across the nation, around the world. I'm George Norrie. This is Coast to Coast AM. Later tonight, the holographic universe. Here's what's happening. Like shifting winds, plans for the future of the Strait of Hormuz and their chance of success change almost daily. President Donald Trump said an agreement could be reached this week, but he again threatened to attack Iran should no deal be reached. Even so, there's no consensus even on who is talking to who. Iran has persistently said it's talking only with Oman on a temporary arrangement for the vital waterway. With more on what's going on out there, here's Tom Danheiser. Hi, Tom.
1: Well, George, hello, and it is confusing. U.S. President Donald Trump told reporters a lot of progress has been made on the subject of reopening the Strait of Hormuz and suggested an announcement could be made soon. Tehran's foreign ministry has said Iran and Oman agreed Wednesday to a route for ships transiting the Strait of Hormuz and are putting the final touches on arrangements for jointly managing the passage. This after a conflicting report from a senior Gulf official that there is a 50-50 chance Iran and Oman will reach a deal by Friday. Iran's deputy foreign minister cautioned that such an agreement, while close, would still not automatically open the waterway. Iran has also denied talking with the U.S., saying its talks with Oman are strictly bilateral. Meanwhile, two sources with direct knowledge of the matter have said the U.S. has used nearly all of its global stockpile of long-range precision missiles during the war with Iran. Defense Secretary Pete Hegseth had previously dismissed concerns about the U.S. stockpile. And U.S.-mediated talks between Israel and Lebanon ended earlier than expected Wednesday amid renewed Israeli strikes on southern Lebanon. George, this is confusing, but we'll keep an eye on it and we'll try to untangle it.
0: All right. Thank you, Tom. Howard Bloom, the author of the Mohammed Code, has been watching this since its inception as well. Howard, your thoughts on what's going on out there?
2: Well, our president isn't going to tell us this, but the United States is being played by the Iranians in the U.S.-Iran war. We are being hoodwinked. We are being suckered. We are being made the fool. One of our president's favorite negotiating tactics is to exclude the people on behalf of whom he is negotiating and to talk one-on-one only with their enemy. The president did that in Afghanistan in 2018 when he locked out our ally, President Ashraf Ghani. The head of the Afghan government negotiated one-on-one with Taliban leaders and ultimately came out with an American and Afghan surrender, an agreement to give the Taliban everything it wanted, including all of Afghanistan. Our president varied this tactic in 2018 when he went into negotiations directly with North Korean leader Kim Jong-un and left the South Koreans and the Japanese out of the room. Our president did it again in 2025. When he negotiated the Ukraine war directly with Russia and left Ukraine and Europe out of the opening talks. And he did it again in 2025 when he sent his hostage negotiator, Austin Bueller, to negotiate with Hamas and left out Israel. But now the Iranians are turning the tables. They are using the Trump technique on us. They have spent 4 weeks negotiating with Oman over setting up two lanes of traffic in the Strait of Hormuz, but they have excluded the United States. In fact, they've done something sneakier than merely locking us out. They have built their Oman-Hormuz arrangement to only go into effect and allow ships through once, quote, security, close quote, has been established. And what does security mean? Says Iran's Press TV, an Iranian government-owned media outlet that I've appeared on 20 times, the main sources of insecurity remain U.S. naval deployments, its illegal maritime blockade of Iranian ports, and other hostile measures against Iran. In other words, Iran wants us to pull our troops out, to withdraw our naval vessels, and to stop, quote, hostile measures against Iran, unspecified hostile measures that may include financial sanctions and all the other tools we've used to box Iran in. Iran wants us to take our military toys and go home. It wants us to shut down our military bases in the Middle East. And it probably wants the $40 billion in Iranian funds frozen in banks around the world. It wants our complete defeat. But instead of negotiating what we will do and won't do directly with us, it is freezing us out of the conversation, just like we froze the president of Afghanistan out of negotiations on his nation's fate. No wonder today Iran's Press TV carried a story headlined, Iran has emerged victorious against U.S.-Israeli regimes. That story quoted Hezbollah chief Sheikh Naim Qassem, who said about Iran, quote, the country that was predicted to be defeated within 4 or 5 days managed to endure and proved itself as a vital, influential, and deeply rooted nation. In other words, Iran is aiming to come out of this war on a higher rung of the ladder than when it began. As for the ultimate American goal of this war, making sure Iran never has nuclear weapons, Iran's Trumpian strategy slyly leaves that out of the diplomatic discussion.
0: Howard, thanks for your perspective. Appreciate it. Wildfires in Spokane, Washington continue to spread, causing destruction and forcing evacuations. Now 4 fires in the area, setting 10,575 acres ablaze. About 65,000 people ordered to evacuate their homes because of the fires, which have destroyed or damaged an estimated 600 to 1,100 structures. Many have lost their homes and whole neighborhoods have been demolished. Amazing. Construction spending during the month of June was down, and it's down for the year compared to last year. Registered investment advisor Mish Shedlock with us here. Mish, why is this?
3: These are some real eye-opening stats here, George. They just published the top-line numbers. But I went to the Commerce Department, downloaded all the data that I could get a hold of, and here's some pretty shocking numbers, George. Total construction spending is down from a year ago, $80 billion. Residential is down $43 billion. Non-residential is down $37 billion. And manufacturing, despite all this emphasis that we're doing about bringing manufacturing back, construction spending on manufacturing is down $48 billion from a year ago. So what's going up? Data centers up $21 billion. Power's up $7 billion, so that's a total of AI-related, this $28 billion, but the total is negative $80 billion. So how does this impact GDP? I went to the BEA's report, and I added up the software, R&D, and chips, and here's some numbers here. For the fourth quarter of 2025, AI-related expenses were 220% of the positive return of GDP. For the first quarter of 2026, AI-related expenses were 85%. And for the last quarter, for the second quarter, over 52% of GDP. So we are extremely unbalanced here, George, on where we're spending money. Inflation is a problem, and the New York Fed president just issued a statement the other day, said, well, we're watching this. George, 63 straight months, the Fed has been above target. We're watching this. We have an extremely unbalanced economy. I don't know how this ends, but this does not look good, George.
0: All right. Thanks for the perspective, Mish. More than 2.5 million bottles of prescription steroid eye medication are being recalled nationwide after the FDA classified the action as a class 2 recall over concerns about foreign material found in the product. The company is called Lupin Pharmaceuticals, and the eye drops were made in India. Early this morning, as we've been reporting, SpaceX rocket slammed into the moon at 7 times the speed of sound. Now lunar orbiters are trying to get a look at the aftermath. It has been circling the moon for some time. And by the way, get up to the coasttocoastam.com website and take a look at the story about astronomers seeing objects on the moon, and they think they might be unidentified UFOs. In a moment, Andrew Jones back with us on Coast to Coast as we go looking for Noah's Ark right here on Coast to Coast AM.
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0: And welcome back to Coast, George Norrie with you. The story in the Genesis about Noah's Ark is one of the most fascinating stories I've ever read. With us tonight is Andrew Jones, an independent biblical researcher, software developer, and vice president of the newly approved Turkish Noah's Ark Research Project, led by Professor Dr. Sankar Atilla. This project is the most comprehensive research project of the boat-shaped formation in the mountains of Ararat. He has dedicated more than 20 years to investigating historical and biblical sites across Turkey and the Middle East in search of Noah's Ark, and here he is back on Coast to Coast. Andrew, thanks for doing what you do. How are you?
1: I'm good. Thanks for having me back.
0: Looking forward. How did you get interested in Noah's Ark? How did that all start for you?
1: As a child, for this actual site, it was Ron Wyatt, who was an adventurer, a researcher from Tennessee, who came out to California where I was living at the time, and he presented about this discovery of Noah's Ark. And my father went to the meeting, and he came back and told me it was a school night, so I stayed home and did my homework. He said, hey, this guy said they found Noah's Ark. And so because I was interested in anything Bible-related, especially history, I called the guy, actually. I called Ron on the phone as a kid. This was the pre-internet days. This was like 1990 or 91. And the operator got me connected, and he answered the phone. And I started about a decade worth of phone conversations with him.
0: Funny you say that. In my early broadcast days, I picked up the phone and called him myself as well. I was fascinated with the Noah's Ark story. Andrew, for the few people who do not know about the Noah's Ark story, tell us what the biblical version is, first of all.
1: Well, it's a couple chapters in Genesis. We're looking at Genesis chapter 6 to 8, the first book of the Bible. And in there, it talks about the world being wicked and violence everywhere, and God regretting that he had created mankind. But he found one man who was who had found grace in his eyes, who was faithful, and he told him what he was going to do, that he was going to destroy the world. And he gave him the plans to build Noah's Ark. So he gave him exact details and all the specs. And then the flood hit. And it was 40 days and 40 nights of rain. All life was destroyed, I guess, except for the fish in the ocean. But the animals that were called, God divinely brought them onto the Ark. The eight people, basically Noah's family and his sons and their three wives. That was it. So eight people survived. And then in Genesis chapter 8, it talks about the location where this big boat landed. And it was in the mountains of Ararat, or Urartu, which is the name of an ancient kingdom out in this area of Turkey where I'm at. And it didn't give an exact peak or mountaintop. It just said, in the mountains of this ancient kingdom, Noah's Ark landed. And that's where we're working right now doing the research.
0: Fascinating. And they have seen some remnants of something up that way, haven't they?
1: Yeah, there's been many claims over the years. Now, our site was first discovered in 1959. This is not new, but we're using new technology, doing things that have never been done before on the ship formation to try to understand what's going on below the ground. And so from 59 until now, it's been in and out of the news, but most recently, almost every week, it seems like someone's writing a story about our research or what, or about the site. And it's because of the new radar we're using, the new technology we're doing. And now we have a government approved project through one of the Turkish universities who've partnered with us for this.
0: Andrew, why do you think it's taken so long? I mean, long to find Noah's Ark.
1: Well, most people aren't, you could say, aren't looking for it from a scientific point of view, because they think it's a fable. And so most scientists won't put their name and university name on the line to look for, they're thinking you're looking for like Santa Claus's house or something. You know, it doesn't exist. So why would they put their energy into it? Now, because this, if you look at the biblical time frame, this is over, 4,000 years old. You're thinking, well, this boat would be the oldest man-made object out there using biblical time frame. What would be left of it? You know, up to 2,000 years ago, we have ancient historians like Josephus from the time of Christ who mentioned that they saw, or the pilgrims saw, Noah's Ark. So they wrote about tourists from that time going and seeing the decayed remains of the boat. And there are multiple historians who wrote that. So we know it was laying around somewhere, but then it disappeared. And so just like normal archaeological sites with the wood, you expect things to get covered up and decay away. And ultimately that's what happened. And so people lost knowledge of it. You know, there are some sites, there's some, you look at in biblical archaeology, we know where Jerusalem is. We know where Jericho is. You know, it's written in the ancient text. We never lost sight of that location. But there are other locations where people debate, like, where is Mount Sinai? Where did the Red Sea crossing happen? And people will debate it because the general knowledge of the location was lost over time. And that's what happened with Noah's Ark. So, you know, to reestablish a site, you got to do a scientific search. And that's what we're trying to do right now.
0: The eighth astronaut to walk on the moon, Jim Irwin, was fascinated with Noah's Ark. Did you ever have a chance to chat with him in his early days?
1: No, sadly, he had passed away. And I know, I think it was early 90s that he had passed away. That's, you know, I was 13 or 14 years old when I first called Ron Wyatt and got interested myself. And then I came out to this the Drupanar site in 1997. That was middle of college. And so by then, sadly, Jim was no longer with us. But I have, his wife wrote a really good book about the history of those looking for Noah's Ark. So I have that, and I've seen the old video clips of him talking with Ron Wyatt and saying, yes, we got a pattern of metal when they did the metal detector scans back in the early 80s. And so his interest was on the big mountain, the traditional Mount Ararat, the volcano, which is across the valley from us. So he put a lot of time and effort in there and risking his life going up there. But he was also interested in letting others, you know, find, you know, see if their site was it or not. So he was open-minded, but, you know, most of his energy was spent on the mountain and not at this site.
0: Andrew, I always had my doubts as a youngster of all the animals in the world going on this ark. What did you think of that?
1: Yeah, you know, there have been studies, you know, the Bible doesn't say every animal. It says kinds, which it could be, people have debated, what does that mean? Is it like for cats, was it just one cat? Was it just lions? You know, if you look, I once watched this Netflix documentary film about dog breeds. And it was interesting about, you know, maybe it was 200 or 300 years ago. There's only a certain number of breeds out there. It wasn't many. And now you have so many different sizes and shapes of dogs you can buy and have as a pet. But so if you think about the number of animals on the ark, you can reduce that number. You don't have to have every single one that's in existence today on the boat.
0: From space, what does that area look like?
1: So this is eastern Turkey. And so when you're looking at it, you're looking at a lot of mountains. And that's why which I believe Moses wrote Genesis chapter 8. And he says in verse 4 that Noah's Ark landed in the mountains of Ararat. And that's what this is. It's a very mountainous area. I'm surrounded by volcanoes, you know, dormant, inactive ones. We have Tenderek, we have Ararat. And then further south, you have Supan, you have Nimrut. These are all huge volcanoes that in the past were very active. So this area from the outer space, it's just a bunch of mountains.
0: How did you team up with Dr. Attila?
1: That is amazing. So earlier this year, you know, over the, I moved here in 2020. And it was during the pandemic. And once I was here, I started getting to know the locals, trying to make friends with the authorities and other people who could help us do the research, because this is Turkey. So you have to legally work under a Turkish archaeologist with a university. And it was a long, you know, 6 years later. And I finally, this spring, I had three different individuals, options open. And I actually prayed. I asked God, I said, okay, I don't know who's the best choice. You have to pick. That was my prayer. And two of the doors closed within a week. And that left one. And those other two, one was a well-known university in Turkey. And I told Dr. Jenker, because he was waiting to hear from me. I said, well, you know, this other university had first dibs because an acquaintance of mine knows the professors there. So let me see what they say about it. Well, it turned out that they didn't, number one, they didn't want me talking about Noah's Ark in the news. They just want me to talk about tourism. So they were kind of upset because at that time, a lot of news, you know, it comes in cycles. But a lot of news was hitting around the world about the Noah's Ark site, what we've done in the past there. And they, I guess, they don't like that. And so they basically pulled out. They said, oh, we're not interested in working with you guys. I said, okay. So then I went to Dr. Jenker and I said, okay, these other guys, they're not going to do it, or they pulled out. What can you do? And he said, I'll do it.
0: And he got involved with you in a big way, too. Stay with us, Andrew. We're going to take a short break. We'll be back with more. We're talking about Noah's Ark with Andrew Jones on Coast to Coast AM.
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1: Flipped over 20 westbound.
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5: ABC News, I'm Wayne Cabot. A notification to Facebook it won't like and Instagram. A court in New Mexico saying Meta must pay $567 million for harm to young people through addictive designs like endless scrolling, autoplay, and notifications. A charge Meta denies. At the airports, bad day for the summer getaway. Airspace shut down in 9 states in the Midwest from a still unexplained system failure in Minneapolis.
6: Not just radars, but the frequencies, the channels, if you will, that the air traffic controllers are able to talk to the aircraft on, all went down.
5: That's ABC's Sam Sweeney. And storms have been causing problems to worsen. Ground stops across the Northeast. Many flights canceled, thousands delayed nationwide. President Trump says the military has what it needs, but an official tells ABC News that critical air defense missiles are extremely low. Patriot missiles and THAAD missiles cut way down. This is ABC News.
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4: It's 12:35 in the Loud Security Systems Traffic Center. If you were just stuck in that trouble in Midtown, a crash on 7585 northbound at 14th Street was blocking all lanes, but that crash cleanup moved quickly and those lingering delays should clear up soon. On the southeast side of the city, I'm watching some delays on I-20 eastbound at Columbia Drive, exit 66, where all lanes are blocked for construction. That traffic is being slowly paced for 285, but expect delays if you hit it while it's stopped. Devin Beyer, Triple Team Traffic, 95.5 WSB.
12: I'm WSB meteorologist Christina Edwards. Partly cloudy skies for Friday with pop-up showers and thunderstorms in the afternoon. Daytime high 92. Lows on Saturday morning in the upper 60s to low 70s. Saturday afternoon, partly cloudy skies. A few thunderstorms possible through the afternoon hours. Daytime highs this weekend in the low 90s.
13: 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Sandra, you have a great time doing that show, don't you?
14: Oh, hi, George. I have a great time. 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I love it, and I know it's making a difference with listeners.
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0: welcome back to Coast. George Norrie with you, Andrew Jones with us as we talk about the search for Noah's Ark. When bringing Dr. Attila aboard, what did that do to the project, Andrew?
1: Well, it made us more official. This is the official project studying the site. They don't allow multiple universities to work the same site and same time periods. So what that allowed us to do is to then introduce the project to government officials for support.

0: his background is classical archaeology. He was working to get a permit for a project in Izmir, where he's from. That's ancient Smyrna, I believe, on the west coast of Turkey. So it's a coastal, very beautiful city, a lot of tourists there. And he was trying to get a project out there near his home. And it involved excavation on private property. So his project was denied by the government. So he went looking for one, and he ended up with ours in eastern Turkey. And all his friends are like, what are you doing in eastern Turkey, way out near the Iranian border in the mountains? It's kind of the area most people don't want to go work in, but it's an area that's been that there's not a lot of archaeological work out here, especially east of the city where we're at and close to the Iranian border, because in the past, been a lot of terrorist events out here. And so people were scared to do any work or couldn't get funding for it. And so for him, it's like virgin territory. And he's very excited about trying to understand what the site is. I haven't asked him personally, he's approached it very scientifically. So for him, it's everything is a clean slate. They have, previous private work done on the site. There was work by, of course, Dr. Sally Bayrak Tutan, who was an approved, geologist. He was an associate professor. But this is the first time that you have this multidiscipline, large scale, multi-year effort involved. And he's very excited to lead it up. It's not, or head it up, but he's not just, focused on the arc itself, the boat shape. He wants to understand the side of that mountain it's on. What's going on? Are there ancient settlements nearby? And on his first trip to the site, as we were walking down to it, he picked up pottery from the Copper Age and an early Bronze Age. So these are some of the earliest time frames where you have pottery use. And so we know nearby is it just, laying around the ground is settlements and human activity going way back in antiquities. And so this year we're focused on geology and geophysical work as step one, but there's definitely a lot that can be done in the area for archaeology, which would be future work.
1: The arc is almost as long as two football fields long. That's almost 500, 600 feet. It's 85 feet wide. It's 45 feet high. That's huge. You would think that thing would be spottable no matter where you were.
0: Well, and the first time in modern times that this site was spotted was because they flew airplanes over it. It was an aerial survey in 1959 that got the world's attention of this location. In the past, and walking around that area on the ground, you can understand why. But in the past, the locals, they saw the site when it appeared in the late 40s after World War II. We even interviewed a couple of the locals who remembered, they were children. They were like 8 or 9 years old. They said one morning they woke up and that mountainside that it's on, which used to be just smooth rolling hills, basically, and they were growing just natural grass out there and they would cut it for hay. But they said the whole thing became this rubble, basically, uneven terrain, like the whole mountainside collapsed, except for that boat shape. And so on the ground, they noticed it. They didn't know what it was. But then 10 years later in 59, the Turkish government joined NATO. And so they're doing these aerial surveys of their whole country, especially out by, in this area where it was close to the border of the Soviet Union at the time. And so these sensitive border areas, they're surveying it. And that's when they see the boat shape. So it took an airplane to really get people's attention of the site.
1: In your opinion, how decomposed is the Ark?
0: That's a good question. So the top part, I'm out there with tour groups. I'm out there with other researchers and people just interested. There's been not a lot, but there's been people who do not understand the geology of the area. And I've been out there with Dr. Sally Bayrak Tutan, the professor of geology who knows every rock out there since he's been studying this since the early 80s. Well, so we have people who pick up a rock and think, oh, this is petrified wood. And it's another, it's just a regular rock. So I think the surface where you see the boat shape and the rim of this, which we believe is Noah's Ark, all that is decayed. And in fact, when we did a chemical analysis of the soil in 2024, what we found was that this soil inside the boat, we did 88 samples from a random 22 locations. So 4 samples from each location. So we get a good average mix of the soil there, 10 to 20 centimeters down at 2 different depths. So it's shallower, but even at that location, at those depths, We found three times more organic matter in the soil up there just inside the boat. And then right outside the rim,

0: On the mountainside, it's three times less. So, and then we found 38% more potassium inside. And then there's the pH is different inside and outside. So a combination of all those that suggests that a lot of organic matter has decayed inside the boat. It's not just the same soil as the mountainside. Now, what you have a boat shape in the mountains of Ararat that has a lot of organic material still in the soil. You know, that leads you to think that, you know, this is a wooden boat because you have the shape and you have all this organic matter. So the top part, I believe it's more decayed away, and you're going to get, you have to do chemical analysis. You have to do careful study of the site. But deeper down, now we're seeing structure, and I say structure like angular, remains, whatever. Some might say, oh, it's all natural, but we're seeing angular structures at 7 meters down. We're seeing parallel lines, perpendicular lines at 3 meters down, so 9 feet to 20 feet down. And then between 4 to 6 feet down, we're noticing a whole series of voids that follow a pattern, suggesting that these were internal cavities on the ark that did not get filled in. And our goal is to drill into those voids and pull out samples.
1: Andrew, how high up is the ark in Mount Ararat?
0: So in the mountains of Ararat, we're about 6,500 feet, about 1,500 feet off the valley floor, and we're less than a mile, maybe a mile from the Iranian border. So these are low mountains. There are sedimentary mountains in this area, though, so it's not volcanic. There is some volcanic rock mixed in. This whole area is volcanic region. But the arc shape itself is sitting in a mixture of rock and dirt and this landslide, this mud flow. But at the top of the mountain, you see limestone rock. And in midway through, there's sandstone rock and mud rock. So you have different types of sedimentary rock that's filled with fossils. So we find fossil, shallow water fossils, like seashells, coral, reef sections, all turned to stone that just scattered throughout the whole mountainside.
1: How long do you think it took for the water to recede so they could get off the ark and get back down the land?
0: Oh, wow. I'm trying to remember. The Bible does give a time frame in Genesis, I believe, chapter 7 and 8. But off the top of my head, I don't want to misquote the Bible. I forget the time frame, how long, because they were about a year or a little over a year on the ark, according to the number of months listed. But it was raining for the first 40 days, and then it was just floating around for a while. But, you know, you can imagine Noah and his family. That's still a long time, even though you have a big boat. It's full of animals, and outside is just worldwide destruction. So I know, I think 100% for sure they wanted to get off that boat. But I don't know how long it took the water to, you know, fully dry up off the top of my head.
1: And they were up a mile high plus. That's a lot of rainfall, isn't it?
0: Yeah. Well, you know, we're also dealing with plate tectonics, whether during the flood or after the flood, where the land is uplifted. You know, this area here, you have a couple of the you know, continental plates colliding, pushing up the landmass. And so you definitely, maybe it's a little hard to estimate if this was at the same elevation at the time of the flood, or it got pushed up a little further now, you know, after the flood.
1: Andrew, do you think it was just this region that got flooded or the entire planet?
0: Yeah, that's a debate among even in Christians, Christianity, people want to make it smaller. I believe that it was a global in nature. And when the whole Bible talks about only eight people surviving, I think it means that if it was just a regional flood, you'd have people just running out of the area if they could, you know, get on a raft and go to the area where there's no flooding. You wouldn't need to put animals on the ark because they could just run to a higher ground or another area of the world and then come back. You know, look at the floods today. And then the other thing, you know, as a believer, I believe when God talks about this covenant with the rainbow, he said there will be no more flood. You won't destroy the earth with water. Well, unless you want to call God a liar, today you do see regional floods. You know, you have different rivers flooding. You have hurricanes coming in and, you know, coastal regions flood. So there's definitely small scale floods still going on around the world. But if it was a global flood, then we have not seen that since that time.
1: If the ark is discovered, what does this tell you about the authenticity of the Bible?
0: Oh, this is huge. Now, by faith, I already believe, you know, there's believers out there who, when you look at God's word, you don't doubt it. And I never, like, when I was interested in this topic, it wasn't like, I want to see if this is really true, that this is what happened in the Bible is true. No, it became more of a, for me, it was a puzzle. Like, okay, this is great. This is something I can show people and tell them that, hey, this story is true. You know, it's one of those biggest disaster stories of you could say in the world's history, and it's supernatural, so hard to believe. So that is something for my mind that it's for a believer. It's something you can show proof to non-believers, for those searching for truth and interested in it. Now, you'll always have doubters. During Christ's time, he told those who doubted him as the Messiah. He said, even if I raised someone from the dead, you would not believe. And sure enough, he resurrected Lazarus. And then the people who didn't believe him, the Pharisees, they tried to kill the guy. It's kind of, you know, almost funny that they would try to kill the guy that Christ just resurrected from the dead. So it just shows that something as great as a miracle as, raising someone from the dead, that's not going to change somebody who doesn't want to believe.
1: Are there many stories about Noah after the fact?
0: Well, you have stories after the flood, writing, oral traditions, written accounts, like Gilgamesh epic of almost the same event. You know, those details are different. Things change as people pass on the story around the world and in different languages. So, yes, but you don't have anything written in the Bible about him besides he got drunk on wine. Grapes, but not much about him after the flood. You know, it's like he survived. He did this great thing for God, and then after that, he got drunk. I don't know what his life was like after the flood. He was a farmer, agriculturalist. He grew wine grapes. He had animals, but it's like he faded away in history. The New and Old Testament talk about him a lot as a man of faith and finding grace and doing exactly what God told him to do. Outside of the Bible, you have different names used for the same character. But again, these are very short stories. It's not like like an autobiography or, you know, a thick book about him.
1: And apparently he had three sons he brought on the ark with him, who eventually became our father figures, right?
0: Yes. And in fact, I believe there's been DNA, analysis. I love following ancient DNA news stories where they're doing this analysis to figure out migration or where people came from or their ethnicity, and using not just from the mother's side but also from the father's side of people, they've traced back to three groups of people, our heritage. So everyone came from three people, and you think about that. After the flood, there were three families that restarted life on Earth. So it's very exciting. It's almost like this is a scientific proof that correlates and collaborates with the Bible says.
1: I have a lot of relatives from Mardin, Turkey, Andrew, so who knows where I'm from, right?
0: Oh, wow, really? So you're originally, or some of your relatives are from Turkey, huh?
1: Yeah, absolutely. They left during World War One during the Ottoman Empire. Go back there and get my house and my property.
0: I've been through Mardin and Midyat. That's where the Assyrian church is from, and they still speak a language of Aramaic, a type of a version of Aramaic. That's the language that Christ spoke. So it's a very historical area, a very beautiful area. We go there on our tour groups every summer months. We're down there.
1: We're going to come back and take calls with you in just a moment. The lines are open as we talk about the search for Noah's Ark.
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12: What's going on with the airspace?
13: Center is shut down, completely shut down.
11: Systems went down at Minneapolis Air Traffic Control Systems, grounding flights in 9 states, confusing pilots and the tower at Minneapolis-St. Paul. It lasted 90 minutes, but delays could last for a day or two, says ABC Aviation contributor John Nance.
14: When you're talking about the Air Route Traffic Control Center, which is what this was, Minneapolis ARTCC, that controls your flight when it's above 30,000 feet, moving back and forth across the country. And without the communications, without the radar, that's just a major problem.
11: Those problems got worse when thunderstorms temporarily grounded flights across the Northeast. Facebook got a notification it doesn't like at all, a court in New Mexico ordering Meta to pay $567 million to pay for mental health harm to children across platforms. For the first time, scientists have used AI to create viruses that don't exist in nature. A paper in Thursday's journal Science says the AI-created virus was able to infect bacterial cells in a lab, but did not use viruses that harm humans. Researchers trained AI to predict DNA sequences, similar to how ChatGPT trains AI in the next word of a sentence. On the plus side, it could solve genetic disorders and antibiotic-resistant infections. The downside? A rogue researcher could create a bioweapon. Every city in Italy has been placed under the highest heat alert. In the U.S., Southwest, even hotter now. Extreme heat warnings as high as 120 through Sunday. Michael Simpson of Florida is facing attempted murder charges for allegedly shutting off a diver's air supply in a turf fight over lobster fishing. ABC's Victor Akendo.
15: Simpson's family says he has devoted his life to boating safety and even serves on a boating safety council. They call the allegations categorically false.
11: This is ABC News.
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22: 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We know the streets. And we know the shortcuts.
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29: It's 105 in the Loud Security Systems Traffic Center. I'm keeping my eye on lots of cone zones on the west side of town tonight. It's looking a bit sluggish on 285 northbound the inner loop, where construction's knocking out two left lanes at Laneford Parkway, exit 5, and that's causing some mild delays as you make your way towards Cascade Road, exit 7. Right next door, 285 southbound near Laneford Parkway is also seeing some road work where two right lanes are blocked, but I'm not seeing any major hangups there. Devin Byers, Triple Team Traffic, 95.5 WSB.
30: I'm WSB meteorologist Christina Edwards. Partly cloudy skies for Friday with pop-up showers and thunderstorms in the afternoon. Daytime high 92. Lows on Saturday morning in the upper 60s to low 70s. Saturday afternoon, partly cloudy skies. A few thunderstorms possible through the afternoon hours. Daytime highs this weekend in the low 90s.

0: from the heartland of America and the gateway to the West. Good morning, good evening, wherever you may be across the nation, around the world. I'm George Norrie. This is Coast to Coast AM. Later tonight, astrology, and we'll talk about you too with some readings. So we'll have some fun later on in the show. Here's what's happening. Iran's top Revolutionary Guard commander has declared that Tehran would continue working on its nuclear weapons as long as the United States and Israel possess them, intensifying concerns that Iran is using negotiations over the Strait of Hormuz to postpone concessions on its nuclear program. Here's Tom Danheiser with more on today's activities. Tom?
1: Hello, George. High-ranking IRGC figures in Iran have indicated work on nuclear capabilities will continue as long as regional adversaries possess them. Vice President J.D. Vance has stated that a final agreement must halt all uranium enrichment, destroy existing stockpiles, and enforce strict verification. This, however, coming as satellite imagery suggests Iran may be repairing sites and moving centrifuges to deep underground bunkers, as a senior Islamic Revolutionary Guard Corps official publicly tied Iran's nuclear path to U.S. and Israeli arsenals. Meanwhile, U.S. President Donald Trump has again rejected reports of ammunition shortages, claiming the U.S. has an unlimited supply of weapons. Speaking to reporters in Washington, Trump said the country remains in a very good shape and has literally massive amounts of ammunition. Iranian President Masoud Pezeshkian said the U.S. had imposed maximum economic pressure on Tehran. He has claimed Iran is losing around 230 million cubic meters of gas every day due to U.S.-Israeli attacks. And West Texas Intermediate crude oil is trading at approximately $78.04 a barrel, with Brent crude hovering around $83.41 a barrel. Prices have ticked upward recently due to renewed geopolitical tensions surrounding shipping through the Strait of Hormuz. George?
0: Thank you, Tom. Appreciate your efforts. The CIA has secretly established a Cuba task force, setting in motion plans for a more concerted campaign to pressure the Cuban government to make the economic, political, and leadership changes demanded by President Trump, according to people briefed on the action. The creation of the task force will allow the agency to quickly direct more financial, human, and technical resources directly at Cuba. Minneapolis Federal Reserve President Neil Kashkari outlined why he thinks the central bank should raise interest rates to curb persistent inflation, heading off the need for more substantial monetary policy action at a later date. Let's check in with the expert John Truman Wolf, author of The Coming Financial Crisis. John, do we need interest rate hikes?
2: Well, I've been following Kashkari since the global financial crisis, George. He's a smart dude. As long as this war continues, it generates trillions of dollars, which drive inflation. Hopefully they can get this agreement signed, despite the news item you just read, to get it signed and get this war ended. But as long as the war is going on, there will be inflation, and there may need to be a quarter of an inch boost in the rates.
0: We shall see. And when you wrote the book, The 99 Strongest Banks in America, are they still up at that top at 99?
2: I haven't looked at it in the last few weeks, George, there's a modest number of banks that I consider really strong. The rating agencies don't really use the correct data to assess them and give them stars. I've seen rating agencies rate banks with 5 stars that I wouldn't put my money in any way, shape, or form.
0: All right. Thank you, John. GOP members of the Senate Homeland Security and Governmental Affairs Committee voted to hold Dr. Anthony Fauci, who guided the U.S. COVID-19 pandemic response, in contempt of Congress. The vote comes after Fauci evoked the Fifth Amendment more than 100 times in a hearing last week, refusing to answer questions over concerns his responses would be used by Republicans in an attempt to bring charges against him. Committee Chairperson Rand Paul, who has long sought to blame the pandemic and shortcomings of the U.S. response on Fauci, warned that there will be repercussions for your refusal to testify. We shall see. The Centers for Disease Control and Prevention has linked six additional states to a large outbreak of this cyclosporus associated with iceberg lettuce from Mexico. The agency has now confirmed cases tied to the outbreak in Arkansas, Iowa, Missouri, Nebraska, New Hampshire, North Carolina. Two people have died in Michigan. The additions bring the tally of affected states now to 15. The CDC plans to set up a formal response team this week to contend with the outbreak, which is a mess. And Chipotle, the Mexican food company, proactively removed jalapenos from its restaurants in Minnesota and multiple stores nationwide after the peppers were linked to salmonella. They probably came from Mexico. And Galantz Americas recalled about 121,000 refrigerators due to short circuits and fire hazards linked to one death. They were made from January 2019 through September of 2022. Food safety coach Jeff Nelkin with us here. Jeff, what the world is going on here?
3: Well, let's get back to our jalapeno peppers and be aware that CDC is suggesting if you end up with any of the, if you have a fever above 102 degrees or that you have diarrhea or bloody diarrhea or vomiting that can't keep things down, they want you to contact your provider to check out the problems. It's a form of salmonella, and traditionally in the past we've isolated some bad habits that we've incurred, some being the irrigation water being contaminated. Again, we harvest by hand and we eat these generally raw. So there's all kinds of opportunities to enter into the food chain. And the other thing I want to share with our listeners, have you ever noticed in the supermarkets when people are picking their produce, do you ever notice how they like to squeeze the produce?
0: Yeah, that's right. I've noticed that. And then they put it back.
3: And they're barehanded when they do that. God only knows where those hands were before they touched your produce.
0: Good point.
3: You know what could easily be done is just put your hand into the plastic bag, then squeeze whatever you want to squeeze.
0: Yeah.
3: But don't use direct skin contact.
0: Absolutely. And this Lycospora problem, everything's coming from Mexico. Why don't we just ban imports from Mexico?
3: Well, we need to identify what's going on, what the bad habits are. And, you know, some of the issues even are related to Salinas, you know, where a lot of the iceberg lettuce is raised. And about nine years ago, I was in the field doing a interview with a competitor, and the manager comes over after about 10, 15 minutes and says, "What are you doing here?" So I said exactly that, the story that people can walk on to the area and nobody's questioning them, or you could be driving by and throw something into the field without anybody knowing.
0: What a mess. Jeff's website, NelkinFoodSafetyCoach.com. Thank you, Jeff. In a moment, Steve Gorham back with us on Coast to Coast. His latest work, Green Breakdown, the coming renewable energy failure. We'll talk all about that next on Coast to Coast AM.
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0: And welcome back to Coast. George Norrie with you. Steve Gorham with us. Steve is the executive director of the Climate Science Coalition of America. He has authored a number of books on energy, climate change, and sustainable development. Latest book is Green Breakdown, The Coming Renewable Energy Failure. Stephen, welcome back. How have you been?
1: Good evening, George. I'm doing great. Great to join you again.
0: Looking forward to this. I want to get your reaction as we get into this. There's so many people upset about these data centers that are popping up all around the country. There's apparently applications for 1,500 of them. Is that all justified?
1: Well, it is happening. It's being driven by the artificial intelligence revolution, which really came on the scene and broke through in November 2022. OpenAI released their ChatGPT AI chatbot, which could answer questions and do all sorts of things from human language questions. And that has spurred the industry. And now we have the big tech, the hyperscalers. These are Amazon, Microsoft, Google, Meta. You could include Oracle as well, that are spending over $750 billion this year. Most of that is to build data centers and put the graphics processing units into the data centers in servers. The spending is expected to go up to $1 trillion next year. And just for your listeners, for a comparison, the United States for grade school and high school education spends about $900 billion a year. So these guys are spending money on data centers equal to what we spend on all education under the college level. It's just a fantastically huge amount. And there's all kinds of people that are unhappy with it, but nevertheless, it is occurring. And the number is, there are literally thousands of data centers under construction right now. The number has gone up from start of January 2024. We had about 2,700 data centers in the U.S. Now we have about 4,300. So it's increased by more than 50% in a little more than 2 years. Just a huge, huge increase.
0: Steve, those who are opposed to data centers, is it justifiable?
1: Well, in some ways, a bunch of things have happened. Now, as you may know, Governor Kathy Hochul of New York,
0: right?
1: New York became the first state. She signed an executive order banning construction of large data centers just a few weeks ago, and we see all kinds of opposition across the country. One of the problems I think that the big data centers guys did was they signed a lot of agreements with local communities to build these things, and they're like big warehouses, these things. You know, I wouldn't want one next to my house, but I wouldn't want a big warehouse next to my house either. But a lot of this was done under non-disclosure agreements, and now people are going, hey, what's the story? We've got this big data center here. And then you have all sorts of press about how much water they use and how they're going to force electricity rates up, which may or may not be true. So we do have a lot of opposition across the country now, and the folks building the data centers are responding to this. They're trying to be more open and do some other things. But it is really overtaking the country in many, many ways.
0: But what is the downside if we don't build them, Steve?
1: Well, there's a tremendous amount of value to the local communities from these. These are multi-billion-dollar projects often. They're very big. They can provide, just a medium-sized data center near Chicago is providing $2 billion in taxes over 30 years. They do provide construction jobs. Power plants are often being built on these. So there's tremendous opportunities, and that's what many communities are reacting to. And there have been many counties and states that have been offering tax incentives for these things to be built around the country. And so the states have been promoting it, but now they're kind of saying, well, wait a minute, maybe we should step back a little bit and get some proper regulations in place for these things.
0: Give us your definition, Steve, of a green energy state.
1: Well, we have kind of a division in the United States. We have a bunch of states that have net zero electricity targets by 2050. We have about 24 of those states, and these include states in the Northeast, like New York. They include California, Colorado, Illinois, Michigan. And these states have said that by 2040 or 2050, you must use just green energy sources, which usually means wind and solar for all of your electricity. And some of them include nuclear as well. But then we have other states that are still building natural gas plants, and many of them, particularly to power these data centers. And many states are relying on coal. So when I say green energy state, I'm talking about those states that have these regulations in place for net zero energy. And this thing really conflicts with the data center building. And we are seeing that many of the green energy states are not building many data centers. They're going elsewhere because they need to get natural gas in particular for the power to power these data centers.
0: I'm told that one of the concerns of those opposed to data centers is that they're going to use up too much water or all the water in the area. And what I've heard, Steve, is that these data centers use water and they fill it up like a radiator to a car. But once it's all full, they don't use it anymore. They just recycle it. Is that what you've heard?
1: That's the right way to do it. And it depends on the data center. Now, if it's a small data center, they don't even need water. I was in one near Houston recently, and they just did everything with air cooling. But if a data center uses evaporative coolers and the water just keeps coming in, cooling the boards and the servers, then it evaporates, then they can use large amounts of water. But the right way to do it, as you say, is to have a closed system so that the water can be captured and condensed and reused. And then when you do that, you fill it initially, but after that, you don't use much water. They're also using non-conducting fluids now, oils to cool some of the big new boards. And then in that case, you don't use water at all. So what I advise communities when I talk to them is the people building the data centers have to be open about how they're doing the cooling and also where they're getting the power from as well. And you need to make sure that they're using these systems that circulate water for big data centers, and so that the water usage isn't that high. We've also had some cases, like we had Google that actually built a water purification plant east of Atlanta, both for the community and for data centers. But it's important for the states and the counties to make sure that the data center builders are being transparent with them about water and also about power usage. And then if they do that, they can find a way to work this out and put these in place without hurting the local citizens.
0: I was going to say, Steve, these data centers have not done a very good job public relations-wise, have they?
1: Oh, they haven't. And that's why I say a lot of these are non-disclosures, and the local citizens have been surprised. But they're doing better. I think Google now is not only holding town halls, but they're actually doing kind of these big seminars in areas where they have people come in and they talk to engineers, and they have all these booths, and they show them what they're going to do. And so they're adjusting as well to do this. And by the way, the latest thing is now you hear a lot of headlines about data centers using too much power and forcing electricity rates up. I don't think that's true in most cases. But what big data centers should be doing is actually building their own power plants called BYOP, bring your own power. And we see many of them doing that now. Rather than taking power from the grid, they contract to have a gas plant built and they pay for it. As a matter of fact, President Trump has actually had all these guys sign a ratepayer protection pledge. This was a couple months ago. Amazon, Google, Meta, Microsoft, OpenAI, Oracle came to the White House and signed this pledge, agreeing that they would pay for any increases in electricity. And Mr. Trump is also now having governors come in and sign from the various states, and also the big utilities. And so I think people are getting online that if you're going to put up a data center, you have to pay for your power or put up your own power plant. And you also have to have a water plan so that they're not causing water shortages. So positive changes are being made, but we still have folks that want to just ban data center construction. And I think that's probably not the right policy.
0: And I would guess data centers are popping up all over China and Russia, aren't they?
1: Well, we're really way, way ahead on data centers. We're building about 50% of the world's data centers. China is trying to build them as well, and there's a big race. But very much of the money of all that money is going into the United States. But it is going around the world in South America, Philippines, in Europe. Now, Europe's a special case because they've been doing net zero for quite a while, and they want to use wind and solar, and their actual electricity consumption per person has been falling in most European countries. And so that's out of step with needing more for data centers.
0: Steve, we're going to take a short break, but we'll come back and talk more about data centers and renewable energy. Steve Gorham with us, back in a moment on Coast to Coast AM.
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14: ABC News, I'm Wayne Cabot. It might take days for the airlines to recover from a 90-minute shutdown of the entire airspace across nine Midwestern states from a systems outage in Minneapolis. Lingering delays across the nation made worse by summer storms in the east. Evacuation zones for people around Spokane will stay in place for weeks, says the sheriff, worried about toxic fumes. The arsonist, who admits to a fire that burned 900 homes, will undergo a mental health evaluation. New Jersey Senator Cory Booker went to the Senate floor after hearing of a third death tied to a privately run detention center in Newark.
15: I'm now asking for unanimous consent to pass the Delaney Hall Closure Act, which will close Delaney Hall within 90 days. They're out of excuses. We are out of time. How many more people should die?
14: Meta plans to appeal a $567 million penalty by a court in New Mexico alleging Facebook and Instagram are designed to addict kids. This is ABC News.
16: Yeah. Chris Chandler here, and as we end this back-to-school week, Atlanta's morning news starts later at 5 with a weekend forecast and a neat story how Clark saw a community come together to help a person in need. 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
20: It's 1:34 in the Loud Security Systems Traffic Center. On the east side of the city, I'm still seeing some rain aftermath. The exit on 285 southbound to Covington Highway, exit 43, is completely shut down due to flooding. If that was your route, you can hop off on 285 early at Memorial Drive, or you can take the Glenwood Road exit only 1 mile south of Covington Highway. Also on the east side, I'm watching some mild delays build and break at I-20 eastbound at Glenwood Avenue, where traffic is being paced for construction toward 285. Devin Byers, Triple Team Traffic, 95.5 WSB.
21: I'm WSB meteorologist Christina Edwards. Partly cloudy skies for Friday with pop-up showers and thunderstorms in the afternoon. Daytime high 92. Lows on Saturday morning in the upper 60s to low 70s. Saturday afternoon, partly cloudy skies. A few thunderstorms possible through the afternoon hours. Daytime highs this weekend in the low 90s.

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0: And welcome back. George Norrie, along with Steve Gorham. His website is linked up at coasttocoastam.com. Steve, why does it appear that there's such a boom in data centers now and not 10 years ago? What's driving it?
1: Well, it is the emergence of artificial intelligence. And AI relies really on three main things. One is huge amounts of processing power, and they learned how to do a lot of parallel circuitry to do that. The second is vast amounts of information. And these artificial intelligence models are basically trained on the internet. They read hundreds of thousands of books, and those are fed into the models, all of Wikipedia. I mean, most everything that's literally billions and millions of piece of information. And then they have these algorithms as well. And so these things got to be where they can do amazing things. I mentioned ChatGPT. Some of the things that ChatGPT can do is it can create audio, images, and videos. And this is in response to human questions. It can write prose and poetry. It can translate dozens of languages. It can write cartoons and screenplays. And the way it does this is it goes back through basically everything that humans have written. It does pattern matching with everything that's on the internet, and it produces this information. It could solve mathematics problems and write essays. And so we now have like 60% of high school students that are using AI to do homework. So education has to be changed. So this is something that this is actually the greatest revolution.

0: And again, the local communities need to understand what the plan is for the water usage and for the power usage. And with that, I think we can find a way to build these things. And the problem is with many states, now we mentioned New York banning data centers, they're just not going to go to New York. They're going to elsewhere. By the way, a lot of these green energy states are falling behind on the data center building. I'll give you an example. Kathy Hochul's New York, in 2 years, has only built 6 data centers. California has built 20, but that's only an increase of 7% from what they had. Colorado has built 1 data center in 2 years. Massachusetts has built 0. Jeez. But you look at some of these other states, Indiana, for example, has built 84 data centers. They have increased their number by a factor of 3. Iowa has built 73 data centers. Texas has built over 200 data centers in the last 2 years. So these states are leaving the green energy states behind by going after this artificial intelligence revolution, and they're really boosting their economies because they're doing it.
1: Do you have to build a data center in a state? Why can't you just feed the info to a data center that's built someplace else?
0: Well, you can. I think they're, and I don't know all the factors, but being along communication routes, you know, there's a lot of things with the cost of local electricity, which is a big factor. California's cost of electricity is twice the national average. New England is also very high. So if you want to build a data center, maybe you want to pick a state where costs are low, like South Carolina or Indiana or some others. But the distance does matter. We've also have Elon Musk talking about putting data centers in orbit. That's been in the headlines. He's going to try and do that, but they'll have a whole bunch of issues with that. We'll have to see if that happens.
1: What's going on with electric cars these days? I hear sales are down.
0: Yeah, across the world, they've been growing. There are about 22% of new light cars across the world, but in the United States, they have really plateaued. At the end of 2025, they were about 7% of, I'm sorry, the end of 2024, they were about 7% of the U.S. market. They slumped to 6% by mid-last year, 6% of new car sales. And then Congress passed the One Big Beautiful Bill, and President Trump signed it, which eliminated, or actually it didn't eliminate immediately, but it phased out all of the subsidies for electric vehicles. They were actually canceled end of September of last year. The $7,500 tax credit for a new EV, and then if you sold a used EV, you should be able to get a $4,500 credit. Those disappeared. And so in the fourth quarter, we had sales plunge 36%.
1: Wow.
0: Last fourth quarter versus the previous year. And now they're down about 20% in 2026 versus 2025. So they've kind of flattened out. You know, and I think a lot of the people that wanted them have them. If you wanted if you could afford a cool Tesla for your second car, many people have purchased them. But, you know, if you've got an apartment and you're trying to run a charging cable over the public walkway, it doesn't work very well.
1: What's going on these days with the media not reporting on climate change as much as before? And in some cases, they're cutting back staff.
0: They are. Yeah, the climatism is failing. It's part of the green breakdown I predicted. And there's not much media anymore. The Democrats, or I should say the progressives, are not pushing it very heavily. And you're right, a lot of the major newspapers have cut their staff. National Public Radio laid off its climate editor, shut down its climate desk. A number of people, Washington Post laid off 14% of their climate desk earlier this year. CBS News has cut its climate, its last climate reporter in April. And they're just not, you know, they pay pretty close attention to what people are reading. And I don't think people are really interested in a lot of this. It's and so we're seeing a big step back. Another crazy thing too is that a big change from the United Nations, the Intergovernmental Panel on Climate Change, they abandoned their most extreme climate scenario. It was called RCP 8.5, and they pitched this for 20 years, and it talked about how high emissions were going to go and how high temperatures were going to go. And they just said, they just got rid of it. It reminds me, if you remember a Saturday Night Live, and I'm dating myself, in the 1980s, they had one of their people was called Gilda Radner, and she'd do a skit, and then she'd say, never mind. And that's what the United Nations has just done.

0: There were more than 10,000 papers written on this RCP 8.5 scenario referencing it, and now the UN has just said, never mind, it isn't any good. So we're seeing a lot of places around the world where people are stepping back from climate fear.
1: And hasn't NOAA, the National Oceanic Atmospheric, cut back its budget?
0: Yeah, they have. That's another thing. President Trump has really slashed the climate funding. He's told NASA you're to work on space exploration, not climate. He's cut their budget. He's cut NOAA's budget. He has cut the Department of Energy budget. And he's even taking the phrase climate change out of websites all throughout the government. And there's actually a suit right now. People are suing him because he removed the climate signs from national parks. Some judges want to get those restored, but yeah, he's really, really shutting things down here in the United States. And he also, again, withdrew for the second time from the United Nations Paris Climate Agreement. So it's a big impact from the U.S. government on all this climate stuff.
1: Is that a good thing or a bad thing for us?
0: Well, I think it is. You know, the only sensible policy regarding climate change is what we've done for all of our history. That's adaptation. There, you know, if there's rising seas, you build seawalls. If it gets warm, you put in air conditioners. If you have hurricanes, you build strong concrete structures in the nations on the islands in the Caribbean. Thinking you can all drive electric cars and stop the oceans from rising, or thinking we can change our light bulbs and save polar bears, that is modern superstition. There's no evidence that those kind of things can occur, despite what you read in the press every day.
1: Well, there's also really no evidence that mankind is doing all this.
0: You're right. As I talk about in a number of my books, Climatism and the Madman, Mad World of Climatism, climate is dominated by nature. It always has been. I think human influences are small, maybe 1-3% kind of thing, which means even if we cut all these emissions, we probably wouldn't be able to see a difference in global temperatures, despite what you hear in the press again. So the world's going to get back to sensible policy on climate change, and that's what my books, Green Breakdown, and other ones are about.
1: Steve, don't you also think people confuse pollution with climate change? They're two distinct different things.
0: They do, and we should be. The great news is we've been reducing real pollution, harmful pollution, for many decades now. In my books, I show graphs of declining pollutants that can hurt people in the air, like lead and ozone and particulates, sulfur dioxide, nitrous oxide. Those have all been declining. They're down about 80% combined since 1980. We've been cleaning up our water. The Great Lakes are much cleaner than they were. Those are all very good things. We need to continue to do that. But we've gotten off base. We're saying carbon dioxide is a pollutant. Carbon dioxide doesn't harm anybody. Every person in the United States exhales about 2 pounds of carbon dioxide every single day. CO2 makes the plants grow, and it's one of three substances on Earth that are essential for life, along with water and oxygen. Carbon dioxide's the other one. So we need to get back to focusing on real pollution and get rid of trying to stop carbon dioxide emissions.
1: We're going to take calls next hour with Steve Gorham, and if you happen to live near a data center, check in with us and see how things have been. Have they taken all your water and all your power? How many jobs do these data centers provide per unit? What do you think, Steve?
0: Well, there's some very big numbers. Some of the construction jobs are up to 10,000.
1: Wow. Now,
0: the permanent jobs are less, maybe 500. It kind of depends. But there's some pretty big estimates. BNP Paribas has estimated that the artificial intelligence would boost the U.S. economy by more than 10% by 2034. Goldman Sachs has forecasted that AI could raise global GDP by 7% over the next decade, or about $7 trillion. These are very, very big numbers. Now, of course, there's a bunch of issues because this is going to affect all the industries in the world, and a lot of those jobs are going to disappear. They're going to have to move to other industries where jobs are being created. So that is a concern as well. What's going to happen to my job? What's going to happen to my industry? But the thing about this is it is happening so fast. These guys are building these data centers. They want them up in 2 or 3 years. And this is much faster for example, ChatGPT had over 1 million users 30 days after it was introduced. And that's much faster than any other technology, any other internet in the history. So this is happening very, very fast. So there are going to be big changes, and it's going to impact society in many ways. So, you know, people are rightly concerned in many ways.
1: How big are these centers in terms of structure?
0: Well, some are huge. I like to mention the one down in Meta's Hyperion that they're building down in northeast Louisiana, which is expected to be the biggest in the world when it gets finished in 4 or 5 years. It covers an area of 70 football fields. It's multiple buildings. They've contracted with the local utility to build at least 3 power plants, although I think that number has gone up. They're paying for those, so it won't affect their utility bills. And when it gets done, it's going to use twice as much electricity as the entire city of New Orleans. That's how big these things are. So they really are huge in size and can have a big impact in many areas.
1: What do the power companies say, Steve, about its ability to provide the power to run these centers without affecting the homes and people that live in the area?
0: Well, a lot of them were kind of crying a few years ago. I have a number of quotes from these guys that run the grid. For 2 decades, they were worried about closing coal plants and some gas plants and trying to build wind and solar. And so they were actually closing these power plants. And then they said, these recent quotes, how did we miss all this? How did we miss this tremendous growth in electricity? So now they're restarting nuclear plants in Iowa, Michigan, Pennsylvania, South Carolina. Coal plants are being extended past their closing dates in Michigan, Georgia, Indiana, Tennessee, Utah, West Virginia, and other places. And then the country is building, the big winner is natural gas. The country is building over 200 new natural gas plants to power these data centers. So it is a big impact on utilities, and they're scrambling to get it together. But it's a very exciting time in many ways.
1: Where do we get your book, Steve?
0: Yeah, they can go to my website, Steve Gorham, GOREHAM.com, and they could buy books, and I'll send them signed copies. And my last three books are, they can also go to Amazon as well. My last three books are colored paperbacks, which are a lot of fun. They, in addition to the science and economics, they have all these color sidebars that are real headlines. Here's one of those from Green Breakdown. Feeding cattle seaweed reduces their greenhouse gas emissions 82%. So, you know, we're going to forget grass-fed beef.
1: And do you think the data centers are our biggest issue right now technologically?
0: Well, they are, and also what AI will do to the economy. There's a lot of downsides from AI that we could talk about as well as the positives.
1: All right, we'll talk about that when we come back, and we'll open up the phone lines. We'll take your calls with Steve Gorham on Coast to Coast AM.
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7: From ABC News, I'm Wayne Cabot. Well, so much for that quick summer getaway. Summer storms caused hundreds of cancellations across the country after a day when the entire airspace was shut down across 9 states from a systems outage in Minneapolis. Hundreds of flights were unable to take off. Others were forced to divert. ABC Aviation contributor John Nance says it lasted 90 minutes, but it's going to take days to recover.
8: From the airline's point of view, the ripple effect is monstrous because you've got crews in places that they can't, they really shouldn't be. In other words, you've got crew timeout problems. You've got people in places that they don't have the equipment to fly because that's someplace else. Anytime you put this system on the ground, any part of it for 90 minutes, you've got a ripple effect that will go on for at least a couple of days before the airlines are fully back to normal.
7: The evacuation zones for folks around Spokane will remain in place for weeks, says the Sheriff John Newells.
9: When they're inhaling these kinds of toxic fumes and substances that are airborne, it might not be fatal immediately, but it can cause serious health risks and death years later down the road.
7: A serial arsonist admits to starting one of the fires that destroyed 900 homes, saying that fire is powerful and beautiful. His attorneys have asked for a mental health evaluation. New Jersey Senator Cory Booker on the third death of a migrant taken to the privately run detention center in Newark.
10: Every single day DHS keeps Delaney Hall open is another choice to let this happen again. 3 times already.
7: On the Senate floor, Booker calling for Congress to shut down Delaney Hall. Olympian David Hearn, accused of vandalizing the reflecting pool, can take a victory lap. A federal judge dismissing the criminal case with prejudice, meaning the government can't charge him again. Celebrity daughter Northwest just dropped the video for her debut album at age 13. You're listening to ABC News.
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33: It's 2:05 in the Loud Security Systems Traffic Center. It's a pretty quiet night in the city. All I'm watching are some scattered construction zones, especially on the west side of the perimeter. If you're getting past I-20 on 285 southbound, expect to hit a cone zone just after MLK Jr. Drive, exit 9, where two left lanes are blocked for that road work. Heads up a little further down south on 285 near Langford Parkway, exit 5. That construction moves over from the two left lanes to the two right lanes, so keep an eye out as you make your way down the road. Devin Byers, Triple Team Traffic, 95.5 WSB.
34: I'm WSB meteorologist Christina Edwards. Partly cloudy skies for Friday with pop-up showers and thunderstorms in the afternoon. Daytime high 92. Lows on Saturday morning in the upper 60s to low 70s. Saturday afternoon, partly cloudy skies. A few thunderstorms possible through the afternoon hours. Daytime highs this weekend in the low 90s.

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0: With these data centers so important, Steve, why do you think these companies that build them and use them aren't doing a better job public relations-wise?
1: Well, I don't know. I think they're learning. You know, they're all competing, and so they wanted non-disclosures, and so they went and signed in with local officials. And then some of the citizens found out it was going to go next to them, I think. And I think that's what's been happening across the country. But I think they're changing. They're being forced to change. Even Texas is building all these data centers now. The governor has stepped back, and so what should be done is that the counties and the states should put in sensible regulations about disclosure, about power, about water, and then get into discussions with the builders. And I think this is going to work out. We will find places to put them, but the companies are learning. And the public is teaching them.
0: Are you finding out that the objections are overwhelming at this point?
1: Well, there are many. The number of data centers being stopped is rising. I think there have been several hundred stopped this year. But, you know, there are many, many more that are being built and many that are being expanded. And this is like a tidal wave. You know, it's such a massive, the amount of money involved is huge. The amount of impact on industries is huge, it's bigger than the internet in many ways. So it's something that's going to occur. We're just going to have to adjust. We're going to have to get the problems solved regarding artificial intelligence and find a way to places to build data centers with a minimum of impact on the local communities.
0: Is it doable?
1: I think so. We'll see.
0: We'll find out. I mean, some politicians are being recalled over their support, aren't they?
1: Well, they are. It's become a big campaign issue. And by the way, the left wing has been doing a lot of things to try and slow these down. In particular, we had a bill introduced a couple months ago in both the Senate and the House by Senator Bernie Sanders and by Representative Ocasio-Cortez calling for a ban on data center construction across the country. I don't think anybody even voted on that. And then recently, Senator Elizabeth Warren proposed a federal tax on artificial intelligence companies. She basically said that a bunch of billionaires are getting rich and other people are losing their jobs, so she wants a big tax. And then Senator Bernie Sanders also called for the federal government to seize 50% ownership of big AI companies. So this has become a kind of a big issue for the progressives, and they want to do a bunch of things that so far hasn't gotten much traction in Congress.
0: How big is your concern that AI is going to eliminate many jobs, other jobs?
1: Well, I do think it is a big concern. Now, job losses and rising unemployment are major concerns. And I think because of the speed of the transition, we're going to have a lot of impacts. I think in general, jobs, like in history, net jobs will be created from this. An example is a good friend of mine is a director of software teams at a bank, and he has his many software engineers. 2 years ago, he was kind of poo-pooing AI, but when I talked to him last, every one of his engineers is using artificial intelligence to write software and to test software. So they're using it throughout, and so far, they haven't cut any people. They probably slowed their hiring a little bit, but people haven't lost jobs because of it. So there are going to be some big changes, and businesses are going to be transformed. That's just something that is going to occur. But I think in general, that's not a super big issue. Now, there are a bunch of other problems. Because AI models are trained on the internet and on human content, their outputs reflect human evils. They can reflect sexism in their answers or racism or pornography. And the companies that are putting these models into place are trying to put in safeguards to stop all of these. You know, they can also create fake images and videos if you're trained on the internet, you'll have dozens of images and videos on President Trump. And so an AI model can create President Trump saying all sorts of things. And we've actually had that happen. They also violate copyright laws. So there's a lot of things that are going on that we'll have to put up safeguards to help stop and to try and prevent a harm from AI.
0: And it's so darn real.
1: It is. And this, we've entered the age of skepticism. You can't believe an image anymore or a video.
0: Let's go to the phones. Let's go to Walter, truck driving in Massachusetts to start. Hello, Walter.
2: Hi, George. How you doing?
0: Okay.
2: Good.
1: Hi, Walter.
2: Good. Hey, Steve. How you doing?
1: Good.
2: I want a question about, now, because remember when cell phone towers first came up because the usage of cell phones and everybody was, oh, no, I don't want to have a cell phone tower next to my place. It's going to disrupt, you know, a lot of stuff.
1: Yeah.
2: But now, do you see data centers, too, are going to replace the cell phone towers?
1: No, I think they're still going to need cell phone towers. And they just, artificial intelligence is being built on top of a lot of things now and is an assistant. An example is our navigation. Google Maps and a number of other navigation systems are basically artificial intelligence. Google Maps, Apple Maps, Waze, they take in all this data from the cell system and they take information on traffic conditions and historical traffic data and collisions and road closures and weather conditions even. And then they use all this data and they produce what you see on your phone is something from AI that gives you the fastest route. People are using artificial intelligence every day. We use it dozens of times and we don't even realize it. It's already integrated into many of our lives. So it won't get rid of cell phones. It's going to be built on top of cell phones in many ways.
0: Thanks, Walt. Oberon is with us in Redwood City, California. Welcome to the program, West of the Rockies.
3: Hey, thank you very much. I'm afraid, Steve, you're trying to defend a hopeless situation that could lead to could cause a race to the bottom that ends up putting us in a state of feudalism. I mean, that's how bad it is. I mean, are you sure you're not defending the road to feudalism?
1: Because you mean from artificial intelligence or data centers or what?
3: No, feudalism. What about that? Hello?
1: Feudalism? What?
0: What do you mean, Ob?
3: Corporatism
0: has been around for a long time, hasn't it?
1: Yeah, we have free markets. If you look at what goes on in the United States, we have the top 17 of 20 companies in the world. A lot of these big companies are built by the American economy and by capitalism. And we have a lot of people getting rich, but we also are raising the economy and the income of many people as well.
0: What is your biggest concern about all of this, Steve?
1: Well, I don't know. I'm just kind of marching along. I think it's hard to tell with AI. There are many different things. For example, frauds and scams are going to be heightened by AI. There's talk about autonomous weapons. And if one country doesn't, and there are groups of nations that are trying to limit autonomous weapons driven by AI, but others could go out and build them, and then to compete, another nation may have to build them anyway. So these things are powerful machines, and there are fallouts that are likely to occur. But I'm optimistic that we can find a way to control those and not have them harm society in a big way.
0: First time caller Lisa's with us in the state of Michigan. Hi, Lisa.
4: Oh, George, what a pleasure. I'm so grateful that you picked up my call.
0: Your phone's a little choppy, but give us your question.
4: My
5: I've been a construction manager in and off for 40 years. And we've got a big battle here in Lowell, just east of Grand Rapids, with Microsoft about a new data center.
1: Okay.
5: And my thought is that why are not Grand Rapids and every other urban city taking these large, empty commercial buildings that have huge parking lots and putting the data centers there where there already is the water and the electricity? So, Steve, can you talk with me about that?
1: Yeah, they are doing that in some places. They're putting them up in places where factories have been torn down or malls or that kind of thing. You said Microsoft, right? Are they being open with you in east of your city there about what they're going to do? Or do people know the plan?
5: Oh, yeah, there's a huge battle going on. And the city of Lowell just shut down Lowell Township. I think it was 2 days ago, saying it's put on hold. They're done. They need time to reconsider.
1: Well, I do think the local communities ought to have the final say on whether to allow a data center or not. But hopefully Microsoft or whoever would be proposing to supply their own power or pay for the power that they use. And also they tell you the water situation, and also they would be building in an area that's right next to a bunch of, not right next to a bunch of homes. So, but that's, you know, that's a local community. If they don't want it, they certainly should have, they shouldn't be overruled by the state. They should have a right to stop it if they don't want the data center near them.
0: Steve, has anybody interviewed the people by data centers to get their reaction?
1: Well, I think there are polls right now that show something like 60 or 70 people don't want data centers built in the country. So it's a pretty high number.
0: But I mean, the people who are living near them now, has anybody talked to them about what things are like?
1: Well, there's a lot of things you hear, and it kind of depends on the data center. I'll give you an example. Some people say there's noise problems, but the data centers I've been to, when you went inside, you had to wear earplugs, but it didn't get out through the walls. But then you have the case of what Tesla did, Elon Musk. They built XAI, the biggest data center in the United States right now, in western Tennessee, just near the Mississippi border. And Musk put this thing up in less than a year, in like 6 months. And the way he did it was he went out and got portable gas turbines that are usually used for disasters. When you have a disaster, you ship these to restore power. He got about 35 of these portable turbines and put them up to power his data centers. And unfortunately, the portable turbines sound like jet engines. And so the local people are just really complaining about the noise. Now, he is replacing those with quieter commercial turbines now. He's already ordered them and he's going to put them in. But so it kind of depends on the situation. By the way, he didn't even have the permits. He was being sued by a whole bunch of environmental groups because he put these up so fast. But yeah, I think he's straightening it out now. So it's, you know, it depends on the situation. Typically, noise shouldn't be a problem if you have big commercial turbines, gas turbines. But there's a long lead time to get those right now.
0: Let's go to Kirk in Michigan. Kirk, welcome to the show. Go ahead.
6: Yeah, George, the name James Giordano, does that mean anything to you and to Steve? James Giordano, he's a DARPA, a neurophysiologist.
0: I do not know the guy, no. But
6: never heard of him. Well, this guy, you can see him, hear him. It's a documentary. I want to give it out. It's on BitChute, BitChute. It's called Hacking the Human Mind. Hacking the Human Mind with DNA / mRNA. And they interview various scientists including James Giordano. They're, what he proves emphatically, and he brags about the fact that he has been in this position as a neuroscientist for 40 plus years with DARPA. Okay, and he says emphatically that we now possess the technology to remote control of the human brain, whatever venue we want, domestic, civilian, or military operational venues. So I'm
0: well, I tell you what, they're probably doing a better job now than they ever were, but I'm not sure they can control us totally, Steve. What do you think?
1: I don't think they can do that without connecting into your brain. Now, there are some people that talk about merging the human brain with machine brains. It probably can be done, but I think this is another thing that we're going to outlaw, like genetic engineering of people. You know, people have passed laws against doing that, cloning people and doing those sorts of things. So my guess is, and what I would probably like to see, is that this sort of thing would be illegal. You would not be able to hook people to machines. There are also talk about actually recreating a person. If you feed all of the information of a person into a model, everything they've written, you know, their texts, their emails, and everything else, the model actually could connect patterns and figure out and regurgitate patterns that are just like a person. So it's possible that you could take a machine and take all the history of that a person has written or said or communicating, and create a machine that would sound like exactly like the person. Again, I don't know that is something we want to do, and I expect there would be laws put into place to stop that sort of thing.
0: In your opinion, Stephen, what's the country going to look like 10 years from now with these data centers? Are they going to be sprinkled all over the place?
1: Oh, yeah. I think I think it'll slow down a little bit, but start of 2024, again, we had 2,700 data centers. They were mostly running the internet and cloud storage. They use 4% of U.S. electricity. It's estimated that by 2035, about 10 years from now, they're going to use 20% of U.S. electricity, just a huge amount. So it's going to be a big, big number. And again, I think people are going to be using AI as a assistant in all the things they're doing, like writing software or diagnosing things for medical. If you're right now, you can go in and plan a trip to Pittsburgh. You can just go in and ask questions of the AI, and it will recommend hotels and costs and places to see and all sorts of things. I've been in there looking at tax information. So there's a lot of things you can do just asking questions.
0: We'll come back in just a moment on Coast to Coast and take final calls with Steve Gorm as we talk about AI on Coast to Coast AM.
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7: ABC News, I'm Wayne Cabot. A notification to Facebook it won't like, and Instagram. A court in New Mexico saying Meta must pay $567 million for harm to young people. Through addictive designs like endless scrolling, autoplay, and notifications, a charge Meta denies. At the airports, bad day for the summer getaway. Airspace shut down in 9 states in the Midwest from a still unexplained system failure in Minneapolis.
8: Not just radars, but the frequencies, the channels, if you will, that the air traffic controllers are able to talk to the aircraft on, all went down.
7: That's ABC's Sam Sweeney, and storms have been causing problems to worsen. Ground stops across the Northeast, many flights canceled, thousands delayed nationwide. President Trump says the military has what it needs, but an official tells ABC News that critical air defense missiles are extremely low. Patriot missiles and THAAD missiles cut way down. This is ABC News.
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0: It's 2:34 in the Loud Security Systems Traffic Center. I'm watching a couple cone zones scattered around the city tonight. Out in Newton County, I'm seeing mild delays on I-20 eastbound, just past Almond Road, exit 88, where construction's knocking out two right lanes and causing quite a bit of a slowdown on that right into Oxford. Now looking up to Roswell, I'm seeing some construction blocking two right lanes on Georgia 400 southbound at Holcomb Drive, exit 7, but I'm not seeing any delays in that area. Devin Byers, Triple Team Traffic, 95.5 WSB.
1: I'm WSB meteorologist Christina Edwards. Partly cloudy skies for Friday with pop-up showers and thunderstorms in the afternoon. Daytime high 92. Lows on Saturday morning in the upper 60s to low 70s. Saturday afternoon, partly cloudy skies. A few thunderstorms possible through the afternoon hours. Daytime highs this weekend in the low 90s.

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1: Next hour, astrologer Aubrey Hodeshell joins us to talk about astrology, and we'll take your calls and do some readings later on in the program. We'll be back in a moment with Steve Gorm and take final calls with him as well. Have you signed up yet to become a Coast Insider? What are you waiting for? It's only 15 cents a day.
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1: You sure will. 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One, simply go to our website, coasttocoastam.com. At the top of the homepage, it says Insider. Click that button, fill out the info, and you're in. 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And if you're in Canada, you're eligible as well. 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Now, here's something for you men and women, very important.
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0: And welcome back, George Norrie, along with Steve Gorm, as we talk about artificial intelligence, data centers, and renewable energy. Let's go to Mayat in New York to get us started. Hi, Mayat.
1: How wonderful, George, you are, and this program is. The top of the morning to you, gentlemen.
0: Hello.
1: And Donna is delightful, because when I told her my question and concerns, she's had similar situations where you can't get a human being on the phone, and when you do, it's like the robo indifference and misunderstanding, non-understanding. And George, this is for a future guest. I want to just share something that really applies to this coming feudal situation. You have brilliant listeners, and the DARPA situation, because on Monday at 10 p.m., Mike Sargent, musicologist, screenwriter et al., has this night shift program, wbai.org/archives, and it was on AI, and you could put in DARPA and put in N as in Nancy, free. And it's something called, that they have the technology for, bidirectional tech, neural tech. So, and there's a gentleman on there that explains, without any technology, they are already reading our minds. Now, for something positive to this, I'm just going to share briefly from 50 Ways to See Through People by the late Vernon Howard, New Life Foundation. There would be an excellent guest. He said, lots of people don't care if they get you into trouble as long as it returns them some kind of reward. They actually get an ego thrill out of causing grief to others. And he says, notice that you already know this. You've had vague suspicions about it. You don't need to hide it.

0: situations, very time consuming, and do you have any devices or techniques to get that human being that you need? And I'll listen over the air. Thank you so much, gentlemen.
1: We're going to have more and more artificial voices that we talk to, don't you think, Stephen?
2: Human being also, and get around the AI, but we are, and I don't know that they're reading minds, but for example, these streaming platforms like Netflix or Spotify or YouTube analyze your viewing or listening habits, and then they suggest content tailored to your personal preferences. And I think we've all had the case where we buy a household item or something like a toaster oven, and then you start seeing advertisements on the internet for toasters and other household appliances. These are e-commerce platforms that are using AI algorithms to identify your purchasing patterns, and they connect it to other similar products, and then they start advertising for you whenever you go onto something. It's not quite mind reading, but it is pattern recognition on what you do. So yeah, it's getting to be a big issue. I like to get someone up, when a person when I call on the phone, and it takes quite an effort sometimes.
1: And they've had those algorithms for a long time that follow you with your likes and dislikes, haven't they?
2: Yeah, they've been building these for a number of years, and it's that's what I say. People are using AI, they don't even know it, dozens of times every day, and it's just getting integrated into everything we do.
1: Adam's with us now in Pascagoula, Mississippi. Hi, Adam.
3: Hey, George. Hey, man. Hey, Steve. My question is, do you believe data centers could be time stations in the future? And one more thing, I think when we get over this guilt shame in this country, I think we'll be a better country for it. But that's my question for tonight.
1: Data centers as time machines. What do you think?
2: Time machines. Oh, I don't know about that one. That's got some physics issues, I think. It's certainly been in fantasy, but I don't know that anybody's ever figured out how to get around time. That seems to be sort of a hard physics issue.
1: Competitively, what do you think happens, Steve, if we pull back on all this?
2: Well, I think China would pass us up. They're working very hard to try and do that. You know, I don't know that we are going to pull back, though, again. And as I say, the number of people blocking data centers is rising. But there's other places they can go all over the country and get them built. And there are ways to build these in areas that are not close to people. And on abandoned factory sites and other places that could be reused, I think. So this is going to go for a while. I think a bigger issue is just the material. For example, if you want to power a data center with a new gas fired power plant, it takes 5 years to get a gas turbine plant. Now it's a big issue. We're actually seeing some of these turbines being moved from one state to another. When a state doesn't want a gas plant, then it says, well, I'll go somewhere else, like one that left Illinois recently. But I don't really see this. They're going to adjust, but it's not going to halt, certainly.
1: Let's go west of the Rockies, way west. We're going to Hawaii. Iasius is with us. Hi there.
4: Hey, what's up? Thanks for taking my call, George.
1: Sure.
4: I forget your guest name. But anyways, I'll make this quick because I know you have other callers probably. About a year and a half ago, I used to contact Micah Cacchio, the professor, about he was posting about, not live, but he'd take the recordings. But anyways, he was posting about a supercomputer that was created, and it was cooled by liquid helium. Well, I kind of, the last call I made to him, which you never answered because you went out there, was, what, do you go to your local Kmart to get your liquid helium? And of course, you can't. And probably never will. But anyway, now they're talking about a supercomputer or liquid helium. They're talking about the AI data stations and the amount of water they use. And are they two different entities, or what am I missing?
2: Yeah, I've not heard about liquid helium cooling. I think that's kind of a special case. I know they are doing some fluids now, though, that are, they're not really water-based. They're oil-based. And I think that's going to become a pretty big thing as these get more and more dense and use more and more power. They'll be using both water systems and also these non-water oils and fluids.
1: Those that are opposed to the data centers, Steve, what's their big

0: biggest concern?
1: Probably power. And also water as well. And then just next door to me, do I really want one next door to me? I think the concerns about pollution are really not a significant issue. Natural gas, when you burn it, is very non-polluting. Noise could be a problem, but I think that's in some cases they're using some of these engines that are not typical power plant engines, and they make a lot of noise. So I think it's mostly water and power, and then maybe the space if it's next door to you.
0: Let's go east of the Rockies. We're going back to Michigan. Wendy's with us. Hello, Wendy.
2: Hi, thanks for taking my call.
0: Sure
2: We've
0: thing.
2: got a big plant going in here that has caused a lot of drama. They first started by buying up a bunch of farmland, doing an NDA, so nobody knew what was going on. Then when they figured it out and the township tried to stop it, they said, well, you can try and stop it, but we'll just sue you into oblivion. So they had to go ahead and proceed with it, even though nobody wanted it. And our local utility, the same one your mom uses, George, has told us we need two rate increases for over $400 million to build power plants for these data centers. And then on top of that, they're now asking for a waiver from our government, local government, to discharge those chemicals you were just talking about into the Saline River. And their excuse is, well, you have to lower the water quality for the area to appreciate the economic impact of increase. So they are definitely not playing nice here in Michigan.
1: What about the
2: We're having to
1: chemicals?
2: pay for the power. We're having our water degraded, and they're doing the whole NDA thing. So
1: Who is the company? Who is the company that's putting it up?
2: Oracle and ChatGPT.
1: Okay, so you ought to get one of your representatives to call President Trump because Oracle and ChatGPT have signed the Ratepayer Protection Plan. And so they ought to go to this company and say, hey, look, you're raising the rates. You guys agreed to pay for that and at least get the rate thing fixed. That's what I would do. Get on with your representative and get after Mr. Trump to put the bite on these people because they've agreed not to raise rates and to pay for the electricity. I don't know about the chemicals. There shouldn't be an issue there, but that's something I wouldn't know.
0: Well, hopefully somebody's already done that too, Steve. Next
1: Yeah,
0: up,
1: I hope so.
0: let's go to Nashville, Tennessee. Kurt's with us. Hey, Kurt.
3: Good morning, George. It's a very good program. I wanted to ask your guest about what kind of data you in general are is stored in the they're actually called AI data centers, and why is there so many of them being built or being proposed? I heard a figure the other day that in a year there'll be 5,400 of them around the U.S. So can he address that
1: Be.
3: question?
0: All right. Why so many,
1: Well,
0: Steve?
1: what they found is that when they build these data centers, if they use more and more processing power and more data, literally billions of information bits and billions of parameters, these artificial intelligence models work better. They translate better. They can provide better answers. They make fewer mistakes. And so they're building these things bigger and bigger and bigger because they operate better. They can cover more. So literally, when you ask a question of ChatGPT or one of these others, it accesses billions of pieces of information. And it does it in a few seconds. They're just huge and they use a huge amount of processing power. At some point, this is probably going to flatten out, but right now, all of these people, Microsoft and Google and Amazon and Meta, keep building these bigger and bigger because the models perform better, by making them bigger and having them access more and more data.
0: Did you hear of the AI companies whose AI went rogue?
1: Yeah, I was trying to figure that out. It sounds like They actually went on the internet and they went onto some sites and they put in some codes and passwords and did some things. So yeah, that's an. I don't really fully understand all the things about them, but depending on how these things are trained, they can do a number of different things. Just based on their programming, and then they have all this information. So, you know, this is an area, again, we need to put some safeguards in place.
0: And I would assume some human technician fed that to the AI, don't you?
1: It could have been. You know, these things, when they build these matrices as big as they build them, they don't really think, but given their training directions, they can go out and do all sorts of special things that nobody expected. And that's some of the things we've seen occurring.
0: Steve, give out your website, and you take emails there.
1: Yeah, they can go to my website, and my email is there, but it's stevegoreham, GOREHAM.com. They can access any of my four books there, including The Mad, Mad, Mad World of Climatism, which has a polar bear on the front in a convertible, and that was created not by AI, but by a special guy. And then Outside the Green Box, my latest book, the coming renewable energy breakdown, and I'll send them signed copies. They can also get them on Amazon, and there are ebooks available as well. But they'll give them the real story on climate and energy and public policy. And I am working on another book, and this one is going to have a bit of an AI angle as well as talking about data centers and energy, but that won't be out for a while.
0: And what does your gut tell you over the next couple of years? What are we going to look like in this country?
1: Well, I think we're going to see a lot of growth. You know, I've been a little disappointed with the GDP growth. It's been 1% or 2%, but some people are predicting 5% or 6% this last quarter, so I think we're going to see a lot of growth, and hopefully that's a good thing. And the strong economy, if we get out of these foreign wars, we'll be in better shape.
0: It is fascinating. Thanks, Steve. Always great talking to you, Steve Gorham. Up next, astrology, right here on Coast to Coast AM.
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8: I'm Wayne Cabot.
9: What's going on with the airspace?
10: Center is shut down, completely shut down.
8: Systems went down at Minneapolis Air Traffic Control Systems, grounding flights in 9 states, confusing pilots and the tower at Minneapolis-St. Paul. It lasted 90 minutes, but delays could last for a day or two, says ABC Aviation contributor John Nance.
11: When you're talking about the Air Route Traffic Control Center, which is what this was, Minneapolis ARTCC, that controls your flight when it's above 30,000 feet, moving back and forth across the country. And without the communications, without the radar, that's just a major problem.
8: Those problems got worse when thunderstorms temporarily grounded flights across the Northeast. Facebook got a notification it doesn't like at all, a court in New Mexico ordering Meta to pay $567 million to pay for mental health harm to children across platforms. For the first time, scientists have used AI to create viruses that don't exist in nature. A paper in Thursday's journal Science says the AI-created virus was able to infect bacterial cells in a lab, but did not use viruses that harm humans. Researchers trained AI to predict DNA sequences, similar to how ChatGPT trains AI in the next word of a sentence. On the plus side, it could solve genetic disorders and antibiotic-resistant infections. The downside? A rogue researcher could create a bioweapon. Every city in Italy has been placed under the highest heat alert. In the U.S., Southwest, even hotter now. Extreme heat warnings as high as 120 through Sunday. Michael Simpson of Florida is facing attempted murder charges for allegedly shutting off a diver's air supply in a turf fight over lobster fishing. ABC's Victor Akendo.
12: Simpson's family says he has devoted his life to boating safety and even serves on a boating safety council. They call the allegations categorically false.
8: This is ABC News.
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0: Flipped over 20 westbound.
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17: It's 3:05 in the Loud Security Systems Traffic Center. It's a pretty peaceful night in the city. All I'm watching are some scattered cone zones, especially on the west side of town. If you're getting past I-20 on 285 southbound, expect to hit some construction just after MLK Jr. Drive, exit 9, where two left lanes are blocked for that road work. But heads up a little further down on 285 near Langford Parkway, exit 5, that construction shifts from the left two lanes to the right two lanes. So keep an eye out as you make your way down the road. Devin Byers, Triple Team Traffic, 95.5 WSB.
18: I'm WSB meteorologist Christina Edwards. Partly cloudy skies for Friday with pop-up showers and thunderstorms in the afternoon. Daytime high 92. Lows on Saturday morning in the upper 60s to low 70s. Saturday afternoon, partly cloudy skies. A few thunderstorms possible through the afternoon hours. Daytime highs this weekend in the low 90s.

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1: Up next, astrologer Aubrey Huddeschell joins us. We're going to talk about astrology and you in just a moment on Coast to Coast AM. 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

0: And welcome back. George Norrie with you. Aubrey Hadashel with us is an author, name of her book, The Global Horoscope, The Astrocartography, Revealing Where to Live, Work, and Travel. Her work focuses on transformative and healing potential. Avid reader, traveler, and there she is on Coast to Coast. Hello, Aubrey.
1: Hi, George. How are you?
0: Good. I'm looking forward to this. How have you been?
1: I've been good. I'm excited to be here. Big fan of Coast to Coast. How are you?
0: I'm great. How long have you been an astrologer, and how did that start for you?
1: I have been professionally, doing this professionally for just over 7 years. As far as how I got into it, I've kind of always been somebody who's really into, you know, anything that helps you to understand yourself better. And was very casually into astrology when I was younger. And then in my very early 20s, I was sitting on the couch at my best friend's house. She introduced me to the concept of a birth chart, and the rest is history.
0: Anybody in your family ever pick up on it?
1: Not really. I'm the only one.
0: So there's no genetics involved here, huh?
1: No, not at all.
0: Tell us about your book, and what is astrocartography?
1: Okay, so astrocartography is a branch of astrology that asserts that according to our individual birth charts, there are different places around the world where different parts of our chart, and therefore different parts of our lives, get activated. And we can use this branch of astrology to kind of figure out the best places to live or visit in order to activate the things that we want in our life, such as the career, love, buying a home, things like that.
0: How does it work?
1: Okay. It's a little bit of a loaded question, but it is all based on, as I said, our individual charts. So you would use the same information that you would use to populate a birth chart to populate the astro map. And it takes all of your different planets and placements, translates them into various different latitude and longitude lines. And it's all based on the four angles of the chart, which is maybe a little much to get into. But again, it sort of asserts like, hey, if you are in this part of the world, you're activating the career sector of your chart. If you're in this part of the world, you're activating the relationship sector, and so on and so forth. But it is 100% based off of your individual chart.
0: And is everybody different, or do they, some of them match?
1: No, everybody is different, just like our charts are different. It's kind of like a fingerprint, right? Like you have your birth chart and nobody else has the same chart as you. So it's the same thing with the astro map.
0: Who coined the phrase astrocartography?
1: So astrocartography, as we know it today, is a term that was coined by astrologer Jim Lewis. It was made popular back in like the 70s and 80s. The actual practice of locational astrology is much older than that, but Jim Lewis kind of took all of those things, and as technology was advancing, he was able to also advance the practice of astrocartography, and that is the term we all of us astrologers kind of use widely today, and it's all thanks to him.
0: Why do people use it? What do they get out of it?
1: They use it for all different purposes. I have people come to me who kind of want to know the best places for them to travel. I definitely have people come to me when they're looking to move. They're either looking for like the best place to buy a home, where's the best place they can move to see the most success in their business, where could they meet a potential partner, things like that.
0: Do you do this with a computer or just out of your head?
1: No, it's all on the computer. So back in the day, before the internet, all of the maps were actually hand-drawn by astrologers, which is a lot of work to do. And now, thanks to the joys of modern technology, we can sort of populate people's maps instantly.
0: What kind of data do you feed into the computer, and how does it spit it out?
1: Yeah, so you feed in all of the same information that you would to pull somebody's chart. So that's their full birthday, the exact time of day that they were born, and the city.
0: You put that in, and then what happens?
1: And then you get a map. The world map will pop up, and there's colored lines that correspond to the different planets in the chart, the sun, the moon, Mercury, and so on. And then we can sort of delineate meaning from there.
0: Have there been some people, Audrey, that you just basically said, don't move?
1: I do have people ask me that all the time. And yes, there are definitely places that are better for you based on your chart or worse. And yes, there are places I will point to. I say, hey, you know, I probably wouldn't move there. You wouldn't have a good time.
0: If you had to categorize your ability as an astrologer, what would you say your strongest gifts are and abilities?
1: So the feedback that I get the most from clients is that I am able to break down the sort of otherwise nebulous information into practical, easily understood terms.
0: And by doing that, is that your interpretation? What generates that?
1: Well, with years of study and learning all these different techniques and sort of what the planets mean and do and represent, I sort of have a well of knowledge at this point that I can draw upon based off of experience, you know, with myself, experience with clients. And yeah, people usually feel overwhelmed or confused by a lot of the information that they see, which is why it is important to go to a seasoned, experienced astrologer who can break it down.
0: Now, when people come to you, generally, what do they want?
1: Well, if it is astrocartography specifically, they usually do want to know kind of the best, you know, most supportive or easy, abundant places for them to be. If they're coming to me for a chart reading, that's entirely different. And the questions are just as diverse as we are. I have people come wanting to know the timing to get married. They want to know, you know, should they move? They want to know, of course, what are the main themes that are sort of on the horizon for them? Pretty much any question that you can think of, people have probably asked me.
0: Have people who are going to be getting surgery asked you if this day's the right day, that kind of thing?
1: Absolutely.
0: Have you ever moved that?
1: Yes, I have. I usually like to give people a general time frame of this would either be a really good time or this would be the time to definitely not do that. And I have had people change the dates of their surgeries based on that information.
0: When we take calls next hour, Aubrey, you're not going to do general readings, so you don't need like birth dates or anything like that. But how do you want to handle callers? What can they be prepared to ask you?
1: Well, if they happen to know their big three, which is their sun, moon, and rising, I could definitely give them more information if they're armed, you know, with that info. Otherwise, I am pretty open to whatever people want to ask, and I will do my best to give them the answers they're looking for.
0: And those three signs you were mentioning, what are they?
1: Okay, so the big three is the sort of term in the zeitgeist right now. And the sun, that's, you know, the date that we think of when we were born. So you're like, hey, I was born September 13th. That means your sun sign's a Virgo. So that's people being like, oh, I'm a Gemini. Oh, I'm whatever, right? That's, we all know what our sun signs are. And the sun ultimately represents our the core of our personality and who we are. It's, you know, has a lot to do with like our identity, our sense of self-worth, things like that. The moon is our inner realm. So it is our emotions and feelings, the way we take in and process things. It is our intuition. And it also points to our needs around like nurturing safety and security. And then the rising sign, which you may also hear people refer to as the ascendant, is determined by the exact moment that we were born, which is why it is important to know your exact birth time. And it is determined by the constellation or sign that was rising on the eastern horizon at the moment that we were born. And that is the energy that we ultimately put forward first. Some people like to describe it as the mask that you wear or the face that you put on. I like to think of it maybe more as like first impressions. It's like, you know, the sign that people would guess that you are before they'd be like, oh my God, you're such a Gemini.
0: Let's assume that most of the callers won't know those three, so we'll just do some very general things, all right?
1: Yeah. Mm-hmm.
0: Now, you talk about angles of a birth chart. Explain the birth chart, first of all.
1: Okay. So, kind of going back to the ascendant, right? The ascendant determines the entire layout of our birth chart, which, again, is why it is important. The birth chart is made up of 12 houses that all each contain different themes and point to different areas of our life. And based on the planets and the sign, the position that they were in the sky at the moment that we were born, they then get assigned to these different houses. Again, all based off of the ascendant, and the signs and the sort of order that the signs that the signs show up in based on that. And it's basically like your cosmic fingerprint, right? Your astrological fingerprint, that then points to things like your personality and who you are. It can show different life experiences that we have all the way from the moment of our birth to the moment of our death. Yeah. Does that answer your question?
0: Sure. Now, you've also written about lines that are involved in this. What are they?
1: Yeah, so that's astrocartography specifically. They are latitude and longitude lines that get thrown up onto the world map based on your birth chart, that again kind of show these special locations around the world.
0: Let's use me for an example.
1: Okay.
0: Born on June 4. What does that do?
1: Well, in order to pull up your map, I would need to know your full birthday, the exact time of day you were born in the city. And I can pull up your map if you would like.
0: Detroit, Michigan.
1: Oh, hold on. Let me get to my program.
0: All right. while you're doing that. And I'm pretty sure I was born around 10:30 a.m. on June 4th.
1: We're not 100% sure.
0: Not 100%. I'd have to look on my birth certificate again. It might say like 10. It could say like 10:39 or something. Does that make a big difference?
1: It does. It does. Okay, so let's roll with 10:39 a.m. because that's what you said. What year were you born?
0: 1902.
1: In Detroit, Michigan.
0: You believe that?
1: No, I don't.
0: That would put me as 124 years old.
1: Yeah, you'd be very old. What year were you really born?
0: No, I was born in 1950.
1: Okay, in Detroit.
0: Yes. No, I got to tell you, this is radio, so we can't have dead air here.
1: Yes, I understand. Okay, so what do you want to know? I'll tell you what your map says.
0: Is that a great birth date to be born on?
1: Makes you a Gemini.
0: I'm a Gemini, no doubt about that.
1: Makes you a chatty guy.
0: There's two of me.
1: Oh, well, according to your map, California is a great place for you to be.
0: I'm there sometimes, not a lot. I'm in Missouri a lot, St. Louis now.
1: Oh, okay. What do you have going on in St. Louis? See? Up, zoom in.
0: Family here. My mother still lives in Detroit. She's 97.
1: Oh, wow. Oh, my gosh.
0: Going strong. She loves this stuff.
1: Oh, I love that. What's her sign?
0: She is born on May 28th.
1: Okay, she's a Gemini too.
0: She is.
1: I'm
0: sorry.
1: St. Louis is a great place for you in your career. It's a Jupiter line, Jupiter being the planet of growth, expansion, good luck, opportunity, and abundance.
0: Are these lines that you look at good and bad sometimes?
1: Yes.
0: What does a bad line look like?
1: Well, so a bad line, it's going to depend on the planet, right? And again, on your birth chart, but there are places that create a lot of tension in our lives. So there's places we can go where we would experience an increase in conflict with other people. We may experience accidents, downright violence in some cases. There's places that we can go where we're perhaps more susceptible to things like addiction, or, you know, weird power dynamics and control. So it's again, it's all very subjective. but there's certain lines that I maybe would tell everybody to like not live underneath, you know?
0: Can we change these lines or influence them at all?
1: We cannot. So they are fixed lines, just like we cannot influence or change the planets in our birth chart. We're born with what we're born with. And so, you know, I think that's one of the beauties or the interesting parts about astrology and astrocartography specifically is, you know, you could live somewhere and you could absolutely hate it there. And maybe you have some tough astrocartography going on there, but your best friend might absolutely love it there because they have great astrocartography going on there, according to their chart.
0: So you're a strong believer in things in people's lives have a lot to do with the best place they live.
1: I think it has an influence, right? I think it has a noticeable influence as well, based off of my own experience with my own astrocartography. And again, like the experiences of those around me and all of the clients that I have, you know, spoken to over the years. There's that saying, wherever you go, there you are. And I think that is true to a certain extent. However, I will say studying astrocartography has changed my mind a little bit about that saying, because I think we cannot deny the influence in the background.
0: What if you find yourself in a bad location, but you're kind of stuck there for whatever reason?
1: Yeah, so it happens all the time, right? Also, I appreciate that moving is expensive, travel is expensive. It's not something that is accessible to everybody in the same ways. So there is a concept in astrocartography known as remote activation that allows us to interact with some of our better locations without having to physically be there. One of the easiest ways to do that is through media, right? So watching a film or a show or buying a piece of artwork or jewelry, or literally making a picture of that location, the background on like our phone or our computers is somewhere that we look all the time, to start to bring more helpful energy into our lives to help perhaps remediate some of the more difficult energy of where we live.
0: Aubrey, do we influence the lines at all? You were saying that they are what they are, but who determines what they are?
1: Again, so it's all based on the chart, right? And this being a well-established, you know, the astrology is all based in like observation over time, right? So astrocartography is the same, right? Oh, we've observed over time that these are the influences that people experience being underneath a certain line. So for example, assuming that your birth time is correct and you're living underneath a Jupiter midheaven line in St. Louis, which is the midheaven is our career. Jupiter is the planet of growth, expansion, opportunity, abundance. I would expect in general that anytime you are in St. Louis, there are opportunities that have come your way with a career. I would also expect this to be a place where you feel optimistic. You feel open to the perspectives of other people, their opinions, things like that. And it may also be a place of great ease for you, right? Perhaps over some of the other places that you have spent time as well.
0: So have your clients come to you before they've picked out a house, before they've moved, and asked
1: yes.
0: you that?
1: Yeah.
0: Interesting. We'll be back in a moment with Aubrey Hadashal as we talk about astrology on Coast to Coast AM.
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0: If you've seen one, you're going to see them all because they're nesting in your walls.
1: Ew, it's so gross.
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7: ABC News, I'm Wayne Cabot. Just a terrible day for that summer getaway at the airports. First, the airspace shut down in 9 states in the Midwest from a still unexplained systems failure in Minneapolis.
8: Not just radars, but the frequencies, the channels, if you will, that the air traffic controllers are able to talk to the aircraft on, all went down.
7: ABC's Sam Sweeney, and now storms are causing ground stops in the Northeast with more than 800 flights canceled and more than 9,000 delayed nationwide. President Trump says the military has what it needs, but an official tells ABC News the number of critical air defense missiles is extremely low, with Patriot missiles down by 2/3 and the THAAD inventory cut in half. A notification to Facebook and Instagram. A New Mexico court says Meta must pay $567 million for harms to young people through addictive designs like endless scrolling, autoplay, a charge Meta denies. This is ABC News.
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22: It's 3:35 in the Loud Security Systems Traffic Center. I'm watching a couple cone zones on the north side of Fulton County tonight. If you're making your way up through Alpharetta, you'll hit some right lane construction on Georgia 400 northbound at Haynesbread Road, exit 9. Looking a bit south to Roswell, I'm also seeing some construction blocking two right lanes on Georgia 400 southbound at Holcomb Drive, exit 7, but luckily I'm not seeing any delays as you make your way by those barrels. Devin Byers, Triple Team Traffic, 95.5 WSB.
23: I'm WSB meteorologist Christina Edwards. Partly cloudy skies for Friday with pop-up showers and thunderstorms in the afternoon. Daytime high 92. Lows on Saturday morning in the upper 60s to low 70s. Saturday afternoon, partly cloudy skies. A few thunderstorms possible through the afternoon hours. Daytime highs this weekend in the low 90s.

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1: We'll take your calls next hour with Aubrey Hadashel as we talk about astrology. 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
1: And welcome back, George Norrie, Aubrey Hadashel with us. Her website is called graveyardroses.com. Tell me about that name, Aubrey.
6: Okay, so that is the name that I originally started with when I first started doing the astrologer thing. My Venus, which is the planet of like love, beauty, romance, pleasure, and also aesthetic preferences, is in Scorpio, which is a sign that is sort of associated with like death and the underworld and things like that. So the name is an ode to that Venus in my chart, which also happens to be my chart ruler. So it's a very important sort of prominent energy in my life and myself. And so, yeah, that's, and I guess it's a little bit of a paranormal name for a paranormal show.
1: Absolutely. Have you ever given anybody astrological advice? They did not take heed with it and something happened?
6: Oh, yeah. It happens all the time. An example I will give you is during Mars retrograde, a transit where Mars is sort of not doing the things it normally does or not acting in a very easy way. Mars rules over sharp objects and it also rules over blood. So typically it is a time that is not recommended to do anything involving blood and the sharp objects, such as surgery, tattoos, piercings. And I was giving a reading to a now friend, but at the time client, and warned her about Mars retrograde and was, and told her exactly what I just told you, right? Don't get tattoos. Don't get piercings. Don't do anything involving your body and sharp objects. And she was like, oh, well, I'm literally going to get my nose pierced tomorrow. And I was like, oh, I probably wouldn't do that. She went and did it anyways. And then she reached out to me about a week after that. And she's like, you were right. I shouldn't have done that. She said she had like a horrible experience. She had blood like dripping down her entire face from this botched piercing that she got. And that her face was like swollen and horrible. And yeah, so.
1: Would you have given everybody the same advice or is it different for other people?
6: Well, for Mars retrograde, so for certain transits, yes, I'm absolutely going to give everybody that same advice. Like, don't, you know, if you can help it, obviously real life happens and we can't always avoid things or plan for things. But yeah, if you can help it, Mars retrograde is not the time to have surgery.
1: There are some days you should just stay home, right?
6: Right. If you can help it, yes.
1: That's fascinating. Now, when did you become the specialist in that area? From the beginning?
6: Yes.
1: What was it that caught your attention? Because this is really the first I've ever heard of this, something like that.
6: Of astrocartography or of Mars retrograde?
1: Astrophotography.
6: Okay. So I love to travel. And you know, most people know that about me if they know me at all. And I have a girlfriend who is also, she travels more than I do. And she just sort of

0: information about it. And the rest is history, as they say.
1: That's fascinating. Are there different computer programs for the maps?
0: There are. They should all show you the same thing because it's all your birth chart. Mm-hmm. The best free resource that is out there is going to be the one on astro.com. If you can use your favorite search engine and literally punch in like free astrocartography map, and it should be the first or second result that pops up. I like to direct people to that website because it has a fully scalable map. So you can sort of zoom in as close as you want, even into like your neighborhood, and zoom out as far as you want. And it's also a clickable map. So you can click anywhere in the world that you want to, and it will pop up a short description of what that line means and the sort of like influences and experiences that you would have being underneath that line. It's not as in-depth as, you know, getting a reading and or reading a book on the subject, but I do think it's a really good, accessible resource for people. So I direct people there all the time so they can sort of get started with their own astro map. And obviously you can go back as much as you want, play around as long as you want, versus, you know, if you get a reading with any astrocartographer, we're probably spending 60 to 90 minutes with you. So we're not going to cover the whole world, you know.
1: What determines a good line from a bad line? How do you know the difference?
0: Yeah, so this is where it is helpful to get a reading with an astrocartographer, because we're going to sort of be able to understand the condition of certain planets in your chart. But in general, Venus and Jupiter lines are sort of the best, quote unquote, lines to be underneath. They are known as the benefics in astrology. So, you know, having the same root word as like benevolent. And they, generally speaking, are the helpful planets. They bring a lot of ease into our lives. And they also tend to point to the things in life that, you know, people are wanting to have more of, to indulge in, to, enjoy in general. Again, Venus ruling over like love, beauty, money, aesthetics, pleasure, and then Jupiter also ruling over abundance, right? And opportunity, growth, good luck, fortune. So generally speaking, being underneath one or both of those lines is going to be a good time.
1: And I'm sure you followed up on the results with your clients. Does it sometimes astound you?
0: It is very interesting. I love hearing from clients all, you know, after any kind of reading that I've given them. But yes, I have had plenty of clients reach out to me, and tell me, okay, I made the move, or, you know, I traveled to this place and focus on the things that we talked about. And, you know, like I love to tell people if they're looking for a partner, instead of, again, physically going to this place, if that doesn't feel feasible at the time, they can get on one of the many dating sites or apps and put their location as a city underneath a Venus line that supports love, our love life, right? And to start swiping or chatting or whatever. And the first time I told somebody to do that, she came back to me 3 weeks later and said she met somebody.
1: That's great. Are there some cities that you would recommend you never move into?
0: Again, it depends on the line, right? But for example, I probably would not point somebody to a Pluto line. And depending on the Mars line, perhaps not a Mars line either. Both Pluto and Mars can really point to extremes, conflict, violence, things like that. People generally have a hard time living underneath one of those lines.
1: I mean, I won't ask you the city that, but are there some cities you would tell people, do not go there?
0: Like cities in general, probably not.

0: I think they're
1: all different.
0: It's so subjective. I know that's such an annoying answer, but it is so subjective.
1: I mean, can you have one person in the same city and the other person in the same city have different lifestyles and things like that, where it works for some but not for the other?
0: Absolutely. Absolutely. Yeah, like where I live in Denver, I have pretty supportive astrophotography, so I really like Denver. I have a generally very good time being here, but I've had friends whose astrophotography I've ended up looking up for them, and I'm like, well, no wonder you hate it here. You have some tough lines going through Denver.
1: How's the weather these days?
0: Oh, it is so hot, George.
1: It's hot all over the place.
0: I know, it's the entire world is so hot right now. We've you know, it's been like 102, 105 here. So it's been a scorcher.
1: So would you recommend somebody contact you before they buy a house?
0: I would. Yes. I mean, at this point, I would say yes. Just to make sure, you know, they're moving somewhere that's going to be supportive. There are also better places where to buy a home, where it's easier to acquire property versus others. And I would say that's probably one of the main reasons that people come to me for an astrophotography reading, is because they're looking to move.
1: Have there been some advices you've given where the city is fine, but the location within the city is not good for them?
0: So I'm going to say no to that question. There is 150-mile radius of influence underneath our lines. So we don't have to be exactly underneath that line in order to experience its influence. But also, because it's such a wide sort of orb of influence, it's like no matter what neighborhood you're in the city, like the influence of that line will be the same. Does that make sense?
1: Yeah, it does. Now, do you get involved in health readings at all?
0: Those are ones I try to avoid. Obviously, at this point, I've had plenty of readings where people come and talk to me about their health stuff, and they want to know, you know, is it going to get better? Is it going to get worse? What about the timing for this or that? But I really try to stay away from those as much as possible, because I am not a doctor.
1: That's a good point. That's good advice. But if you ever see anything really bad, do you let them know?
0: Yeah, absolutely. I would feel unethical if I didn't share, you know, if I saw something really extreme or important. I feel like it's my responsibility to at least warn them or tell them, like, hey, you need to be aware and kind of, you know, taking action here, be proactive, go see the doctor, check up on this if you're worried, you know, things like that. I try not to, you know, make people afraid with what I have to say. But I will speak up about it, certainly.
1: Do full moons come into any of your equations?
0: Sure, absolutely. All the time. Full moons, new moons, eclipses, you name it.
1: And what do you think of full moons, generally?
0: So, generally speaking, full moons are times for release or culmination in some way, where new moons, the opposite, are times for beginnings or planting seeds or setting intentions. And again, depending on your chart, there can be full moons that are more prominent or important in your life in some way, where you may sort of feel or experience that full moon in a stronger way than you normally do other full moons. Same thing with eclipses and new moons.
1: If you could change anything about somebody's life with astrocartography, that's a tough word. What would you change?
0: That's a very interesting question. I think the question I usually pose to people is, you know, what do you want more of or less of? And, you know, let me help you find a place where you can have that.
1: Has some client ever come to you, Aubrey, and just broke down and cried?
0: That happens all the time. Yeah, people, yes, people cry in readings with me probably more often than not.
1: Are they happy or sad?
0: It depends. I think a lot of times the tears come to the surface because they feel seen or validated in some way that they don't normally experience.
1: Do they come to you for that? That's a good question. Do they come to you for validation or do they come to you for initial recommendations?
0: I think it's a good mix of both. I think, well,
1: they pretty much they want to be told they've done the right thing, right?
0: Right. Yeah. You know, a lot of people who are into astrology or tarot readings or anything like that, you know, they usually are already, self-identifying, right, as being intuitive, spiritual, things like that. And so it's a very common experience that any reader has to have a client be like, okay, I just needed the confirmation. That's already what I was thinking or that's already what I was feeling. And I just needed to know.
1: What do you think of tarot cards?
0: I love them.
1: Do you interpret them?
0: What do you think of tarot cards?
1: They're strange.
0: Have you ever had a tarot reading?
1: Yeah. Oh, sure. On the show. Absolutely.
0: Oh, love that. Okay.
1: Do you know Art Rosengarten?
0: Uh-huh.
1: Great. He's a great tarot card guy. Great. Absolutely. Tarot card guy. And he's the one who taught us if you pull the death card, that doesn't mean you're going to die. But stay with us, Aubrey. We're going to come back and take calls with you in just a moment on Coast to Coast AM.
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7: From ABC News, I'm Wayne Cabot. Well, so much for that quick summer getaway. Summer storms caused hundreds of cancellations across the country after a day when the entire airspace was shut down across 9 states from a systems outage in Minneapolis. Hundreds of flights were unable to take off. Others were forced to divert. ABC Aviation contributor John Nance says it lasted 90 minutes, but it's going to take days to recover.
8: From the airline's point of view, the ripple effect is monstrous because you've got crews in places that they can't. They really shouldn't be. In other words, you've got crew timeout problems. You've got people in places that they don't have the equipment to fly because that's someplace else. Any time you put this system on the ground, any part of it for 90 minutes, you've got a ripple effect that will go on for at least a couple of days before the airlines are fully back to normal.
7: The evacuation zones for folks around Spokane will remain in place for weeks, says the Sheriff John Nowles.
9: When they're inhaling these kinds of toxic fumes and substances that are airborne, it might not be fatal immediately, but it can cause serious health risks and death years later down the road.
7: A serial arsonist admits to starting one of the fires that destroyed 900 homes, saying that fire is powerful and beautiful. His attorneys have asked for a mental health evaluation. New Jersey Senator Cory Booker on the third death of a migrant taken to the privately run detention center in Newark.
10: Every single day DHS keeps Delaney Hall open is another choice to let this happen again. 3 times already.
7: On the Senate floor, Booker calling for Congress to shut down Delaney Hall. Olympian David Hearn, accused of vandalizing the reflecting pool, can take a victory lap. A federal judge dismissing the criminal case with prejudice, meaning the government can't charge him again. Celebrity daughter Northwest just dropped the video for her debut album at age 13. You're listening to ABC News.
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21: It's 4:05 in the Loud Security Systems Traffic Center. No major delays through the construction zones on 285. West Side Perimeter, you're rolling through road work. 285 southbound at MLK Jr. Drive in a couple of left lanes, and its right lanes are knocked down. 285 south near Highway 166. As you head north on that West Side Perimeter, watch for crews doing their work. 285 northbound near Langford Parkway exit 5 and up near I-20. But again, no major hassles on the West Side Perimeter if you're heading to Hartsfield at Jackson Atlanta International or through downtown Atlanta. Connector southbound is clear of construction and concerns. Smiler Mark McKay, Triple Team Traffic, 95.5 WSB.
22: I'm WSB meteorologist Christina Edwards. Partly cloudy skies for Friday with pop-up showers and thunderstorms in the afternoon. Daytime high 92. Lows on Saturday morning in the upper 60s to low 70s. Saturday afternoon, partly cloudy skies. A few thunderstorms possible through the afternoon hours. Daytime highs this weekend in the low 90s. Be sure to tune in to Atlanta's Morning News coming up this morning at 5 o'clock for your news, traffic, and your full five-day forecast.
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1: We'll take your calls this hour with Aubrey Huddishell, the astrologer, right here on Coast to Coast AM. 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

0: And welcome back, George Norrie, Aubrey Hadashell with us. Aubrey, if you had to specialize in one area of astrology, just one, what would that be? You there? Well, we got to find out where she is. The astrologer has disappeared. Her website, by the way, is graveyardroses.com. And her book is called The Global Horoscope, How Astrocartography Reveals Where to Live, Work, and Travel. I'm going to start taking some calls like open lines, and then we'll see what happens. Suzanne in Minneapolis is with us. Hi, Suze.
1: Hi, George. How are you?
0: Great. I'm going to chat with you, and we'll see if we get Aubrey back. She disappeared on us.
1: Okay, so I want to tell you, you know how you always ask about deja vu?
0: Yes.
1: I really think it's like us remembering that we write our lives before we come in, and it's just we're remembering what we wrote.
0: Interesting take. Now, what's new with you in your John Fetzer stuff?
1: Well, I am just editing it right now.
0: Does he still communicate with you?
1: No, not really. I think he's done with me.
0: How did it start in the first place?
1: It was a 9/11 family. So, well, actually, he started talking to me in 1998, George. I just didn't know it was him. I just knew it was someone named John. And I don't even know how he found me, to be honest. But we both, as I found out later on, we both made the same promise to God that if he let us live, we would do something to help people.
0: And the people who don't know who you're talking about, this is the former owner of the Detroit Tigers who owned a series of radio and TV stations in Michigan.
1: Right. And then he started bringing people through my TV.
0: And we've got Aubrey back, so let's go back. So Aubrey, you with us?
2: Yeah. Sorry, I don't know what happened. I've been here the whole time.
0: Well, here you are. And anyway, Suzanne's on the line. Go ahead, Suzanne.
1: Hi, Aubrey. I was just wondering, I would like to make a move. I live in Minneapolis right now, and I was wondering if you could tell me a good place. My birth date is 1/11.
0: We don't need your birth date.
1: Oh, I'm sorry.
2: Well, okay. I would need all the info to pull her map to tell her where it was good to go.
0: What do you, when you say all her info, what do you mean by that?
2: Like we were talking about earlier, I would need like her full birthday, the exact time of day that she was born in the city.
0: And if she doesn't have that?
2: Right. So if she doesn't have that, I can't like pull her map and tell her where to go.
0: All right.
1: So
0: go ahead.
1: Do you
0: have it all, Suzanne?
1: Yeah. So my birth date is January 11th, 1956. And I was born in Duluth, Minnesota at, I think, like 10:04 p.m., sorry.
2: Okay, hold on one second. I'm going to need you to, I couldn't hear you in the beginning when you were sharing your birthday. I need you to tell me one more time.
1: Okay, 1/11/56.
2: Okay, January 11th, 1956.
1: Correct.
2: In Duluth?
1: Duluth, Minnesota.
2: On what, I'm sorry, what time of day do you think you're born?
1: I think it was about 10:03 p.m.
2: I can't hear her, George. Can you tell me what she said?
0: You can't hear at all? Really?
2: She keeps cutting in and out.
0: 10:03 p.m.
2: 10:03 p.m., thank you. Okay, let me get this pulled up. Are you wanting to stay in Minnesota, or are you wanting to go somewhere else?
1: No, I really wanted to go somewhere else.
2: Okay. Ooh. Okay.
1: I was thinking about Washington State. I wasn't sure, though.
2: Yeah, Washington State would be a great place for you to go, actually. That is, it's a Jupiter ascendant line for you in Washington. So I don't know how much you heard George and I talking earlier, but Jupiter as the planet of growth, opportunity, expansion, abundance, good luck, and fortune. There would definitely be a lot of opportunity for you there. With Jupiter, it's not that there's no work to do there, but it's kind of like we're in the right place at the right time. And things just kind of like fall into our lap. Opportunities tend to just fall into our lap. And like any like resources, support, whatever it is that you might need just in life in general, it would be available to you for sure in Washington State. It would be a very like good supportive place for you with your relationships as well. And the people that you would meet or interact with while you're there would probably have like a very decided impact on your life moving forward.
0: So you're basically telling her, Aubrey, get out of Minnesota, right?
2: Well, if she wants to get out of Minnesota, absolutely. I don't mind Minnesota for her with her astrocartography, but Washington State is definitely very nice.
0: All right. Good luck, Suzanne. Hope everything works out for you. Check in with us. So when you're looking at these lines, what do they look like? Kind of describe them to us.
2: So they're just like, they're thick lines. Then they're all in like different colors. So Jupiter, for example, in the program that I use is a pink line, like a bold pink line. And at the top and the side of the map, it has the symbol for the planet that it corresponds to, as well as the angle. So in this case, it was her ascendant, which is, you know, one of the things we talked about earlier. So it's like a pink line, and at the top it has the Jupiter symbol, and then it says AC for ascendant.
0: Have you ever had a client that you said, get out of there right now?
2: Yes, I have. And they have shared my sentiment, you know, like they booked the reading because they're ready to get out of there right now.
0: Interesting take. Let's go to Rick in Massachusetts. Hi, Rick.
3: Hey, George. Hey, Aubrey. How are you guys?
0: Good to have you with us.
2: Hey.
0: What can we do for you, Rick?
3: Well, I was originally calling just so Aubrey could tell me that I was going to win the lottery and, you know, be happy for the rest of my life. But, you know, I'll take a second part. Something's been pushing me, I feel like, to move out of my house. So much so that, I even mentioned previously in other shows with you, I don't remember George, but, I had a company fraudulently trying to foreclose on my house and everything.
0: Right. I remember that.
3: Yeah. So there, you know, it just feels like, I don't know, something's pushing me. I feel like I should move, but, you know, I've lived there my entire life. You know, and so I wasn't sure. I can give you my birthday, my time of day, if that, you need that. It's 2/24/73.
2: Hold on 1 second. Let me get back there. 2/24/73. Yeah, sure. Okay. And what time of day were you born?
3: 11:32 a.m.
0: A lot of a.m. babies, huh?
2: I'm sorry. You cut out. What time in the a.m.?
0: 11:32 a.m.
2: Thank you, George. 11:32 a.m. And then what city were you born in?
3: In Pittsfield, Massachusetts.
0: Pittsfield, Massachusetts.
2: Is there somewhere, anywhere specific you were thinking about?
3: Well, I want to move to south to the beach. You know, my family's kind of fighting me on that a little bit. But, you know, okay. I wasn't sure it's either that or I was going to make a move again locally, maybe move near my old family homestead and build a home there, or, you know, go down south and live on the beach where I really want to be. But so
2: I'm sorry, are you still in Massachusetts?
3: Yes,
0: he is.
2: Okay, thank you. For some reason I can't hear them. Okay, you could be in the beach in Massachusetts, I suppose.
3: I was thinking like Florida, you know.
2: Has it been tough being in Massachusetts?
3: What was that? I'm sorry.
0: Has it been tough for you living in Massachusetts? Tough?
2: Like, have you experienced a lot of like disruption and upheaval in your life?
3: Oh, absolutely. I've had was a mystery illness for like 15, 20 years, which in a way, it ruined my life away. I lost my businesses. I couldn't work. I only worked at nights delivering papers right now because of it. And I feel like it was part of my house. I'm an empath and you know, paranormal investigator. And so I used to get
2: yeah.
3: kind of bad feelings that something just didn't want me in the house, which was strange because my grandparents built the house and then I put a big addition on it. So it's not like it was, you know, anything previous.
2: You said your grandparents built the house.
3: Yeah, they built the house and then
2: George,
3: I put an addition.
2: I can't hear him again.
0: Yeah, I hear him fine.
2: That's so funny. The last I heard was his grandparents built the house and then he cut out.
0: What I'm going to do is have Donna call you on your phone.
2: Okay.
0: And we'll do it on the phone, all right?
2: Okay. Do you want me to sign out of Zoom?
0: Yeah, you sign out of Zoom right now. I'll continue talking to Rick and Donna will try to reconnect with you on the phone. Great. Rick, so she thinks you should move. Does that mean you're going to?
3: Well, like I said, something's been pushing me, you know, for quite some time. And with this whole, you probably remember that too. I've called so many times because I had mold illness that ended up being a parasitic infection and all that. And that was,
0: right.
3: you know, that all started from the basement of my house. And it still have an area. It was an open area that when my grandparents built the house, my grandfather was very Italian. He had his own wine cellar, you know, where he made his sausages and stuff. So he purposely didn't pour a floor there. And the problem was that we'd get water through there. You know, sump pumps, everything would happen. Sump pumps would break, you know, something would always happen where I ended up with a flooded basement and we had a finished basement. And I didn't know, you know, so the mold started, really affecting me first. And then it seemed like I was getting a hold of that, but it wasn't getting better. And so, you know, I've been thinking about it for a while. And then of course with this, Shell Point mortgage company, I tried calling back on one of the open line nights, but I didn't get through to you to let you know, cause that's the company that, they were trying to foreclose on my house, even though.
0: Did they stop that effort now or what happened there?
3: They did, but I had to file bankruptcy because they didn't leave me any time, you know, because I wasn't like the type of person to have credit cards or anything, you know, so all of a sudden they just started ruining my credit saying that I wasn't paying my mortgage, which I was. And so I had no way of, I have like about $380,000 in equity in my home, but I couldn't access it because they already said I was, you know, 90, 120 days behind on my mortgage. I don't remember, I called in, one of the guys that night had said that there was a couple of people in that company that were conspiring to try and take my home away. So I had to do that to prevent that from being, so I'm still in the home, luckily, you know, cause it was, and plus I couldn't afford just to, you know, I would be crazy to just leave and leave that kind of equity on the table, you know.
0: Well, she recommends that you should definitely move and heed the advice. Let's go to Alex, first-time caller, who's in Boston, Massachusetts, not too far from you, Rick. Hi, Alex.
4: How you doing? George, nice to talk to you.
0: You too.
4: I had a question. I could give your guest my date of birth and stuff like that.
0: We haven't connected with her yet. She's got some horrendous issues. So.
4: She's not hooked up. Yeah. Well, I was just kind of curious about if you've had like a dream about moving to a place, you know, if that's like an indication you should go there. I had this crazy dream where I was in Rome, which is pretty remote from where I live. And I've never been there. And I had this, you know, I had a long time ago, but I've always had this feeling that I should go there, but I don't know. I was going to ask her about that and see if there was anything to that.
0: Would you don't like Boston? Boston's a great town.
4: Oh, no. It's nothing to do with that. It's just that for some reason I had this dream that, like, I should go to Rome. And I don't know if I should live there or just go there for a while, but it's just like, it was just a really strange dream. Like, I was running around the city, like, all the ruins or the sites and just, like, filled with joy and just really happy. So I don't know. It's kind of a dream from nowhere because I never really thought about it. But it just kind of happened. And like my daughter was telling me recently, she said, you know, that me and my wife should go there. You know, she just had this idea that, because she's been to Italy, and she said, oh, you should definitely go there because you'll love it. And so she had that sort of intuition too. So now I'm trying to think there's something about it, you know.
0: Yeah, that's a long, long trip. You know that?
4: Yeah. Well, that's it. It would be very expensive and all that kind of stuff. So I, it'd be, you know.
0: What's your career like, Alex? What do you do for a living?
4: Well, right now I'm retired, but I'm dabbling in writing and stuff like that.
0: So you're flexible enough. You could move if you wanted to.
4: Absolutely. I could. And I could get the money together, but it's just a thing where I'm not sure I really want to do it. But I just thought, you know, I know you, on Coast to Coast, there's a lot of talk about dreams and stuff like that. So I just thought maybe it was a thing.
0: Well, I'll put you on hold in case we ever reconnect with her. We'll come back and get you, and you can ask her and give her some information. But Boston's a great town. I would go to Boston as a kid every summer. My mother was born in Fitchburg, Massachusetts, which is about 50 miles west of Boston. But I would go there every summer. Every summer, and as everybody knows, we had a fire there that we were saved by a guardian angel. But it's the Bean Town is a great town. Mark in Fort Lauderdale, Florida. Welcome to the show. Hi, Mark.
5: Hey, George. Thank you again for all you do. You know, I believe I was the last caller when you had Nick Pope on for the last time, and I just want to say, what a hero he was, you know?
0: I miss that guy, Mark. I miss that guy a lot.
5: So, George, if your guest comes back, so I believe I am a triple Virgo, and both my mom and dad were Virgos as well. But she is
0: but
5: not
0: do
5: here,
0: you,
5: right?
0: Do you want to, no, we don't know where she is yet. She's not picking up her phone and her,
5: okay.
0: her Zoom
5: Let me
0: is
5: help
0: phone
5: you out with something else then. All right,
0: go for
5: so,
0: it.
5: In the past, I remembered two past lives, you know, and I believe that comes from meditation. And I always wondered, you know, why can't we remember our past lives? Why is it so hard? And I just remembered a third one, and I realized now why. Because I was like a probably a pre-adolescent boy with a bunch of people. My parents were not. I was separated from my family somehow. I was really scared, and I was herded into 8 showers with, you know, a bunch of people who were also very, very scared. And, you know, it happened, you know? And I thought, well, geez, I guess maybe I was Jewish. And then I realized I was a gypsy boy. So after experiencing that and those emotions, that was kind of a little bit hard to reconcile, you know?
0: Big time. Big time indeed. Yeah. All right. Thanks. I appreciate it, Mark. But if she comes back on, we'll pop you on real quick. Yeah. Aubrey Hadashell is her name. Her website is called Graveyard Roses. Her book is called The Global Horoscope. And we've been talking to her about the strange and unusual with astrology. We'll be back with more in just a moment on Coast to Coast AM.
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7: 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Billionaire Mark Cuban is buying a minority stake in the soon-to-be Las Vegas Athletics through Harbinger Sports Partners, a firm he's general partner and president of. Rashawn Williams is founder and chief investment officer at Harbinger and a proud Morehouse College graduate. He spoke to Bloomberg about why Cuban and the group is interested in baseball in particular.
8: The Las Vegas A's, one of the most storied franchises in all of Major League Baseball, for us to have the opportunity to partner with the ownership group there in a market like Vegas where you can see what happened with the Raiders, you can see exactly what happened with the Golden Knights. I mean, us as owners and operators, I mean, we have a unique advantage where we understand the value creation that's getting ready to happen moving from Oakland to Vegas. 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
7: Rashawn Williams on Bloomberg. Right now, the Athletics are still playing in California while their eventual home in Vegas gets built. I'm Bloomberg's Justin Miller on the Black Business Beat.
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0: It's 4:35 in the Loud Security Systems Traffic Center. This is the half hour that we'll watch crews metro-wide start to break down their construction. Right now, still working, though, on the west side. Perimeter outer loop, 285 southbound, leaving MLK Jr. Drive, exit 9. No road work out of Douglas County this morning. It is a clear ride, clear shot between the Six Flags over Georgia region and West Atlanta. Crews will break down their work shortly in Covington, I-20 eastbound. Approaching Highway 278, westbound is fine between Covington, Conyers, and DeKalb County. Smiler Mark McKay, Triple Team Traffic, 95.5 WSB.
1: I'm WSB meteorologist Christina Edwards. Partly cloudy skies for Friday with a few pop-up showers and thunderstorms through the afternoon. Morning lows in the low 70s, daytime highs in the low 90s.
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2: We have Aubrey Hubbersell back, so we'll take these calls. 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

0: Welcome back. The astrologer's with us, Aubrey Huddleshell. Aubrey, let's go back to you. You there?
1: I'm here. I'm so sorry. I don't know what happened.
0: Your map lines are off. You're going to have to move.
1: Yeah.
0: We've got
1: I do want to say before we jump back into other callers, to Rick, who we were talking to before I had to get off, if he's still listening.
0: I'm sure he is.
1: Yeah, the panhandle in Florida is a good place. The New Orleans area would also be a good place, as well as New Jersey, Philadelphia, and all the way down to Virginia Beach.
0: Great. Now we're going to go to first-time caller Alex in Boston, Massachusetts.
1: Okay.
0: Alex, you back with us?
2: Yes, I am. Hi.
0: There you go. And Aubrey's here.
2: Hi.
1: Hi, Alex.
2: Hi, how are you? I was born, I'll give you my birthday first, July 26th, 1955, and that's in Boston, and the time, 4:33 a.m.
1: A.m. or p.m.? A.m.
2: A.m., yeah.
1: Okay. What do you want to know?
2: Well, I just moved back to Boston from California, but I grew up here. But I also lived in a bunch of other cities. And also, I had a dream. I was telling George that I was in Rome, and for some reason, I had a great time there. But it was a dream, and I've never been there. So I don't know if it's got anything to do with anything, but it's sort of stuck in my head over the years. And recently, my daughter said, you should go to Italy. So I don't know what that came from, you know. But
1: you would have a very interesting time in Rome, that's for sure. It'd be a very intense, passionate, and transformative place.
0: Have you had clients move to other countries, Aubrey?
1: Yeah.
0: It's a big move.
1: Yeah, definitely. Maybe we'll start the vacation in Rome.
2: Yeah. I don't think I could handle moving right away. I mean, I suppose it could be done it just seems sort of out of the, I don't speak Italian. I don't know how I'd survive there, really. But it would just be very, you know, I'd be a tourist, you know, kind of thing.
0: Do you at least eat Italian food, Alex?
2: I love Italian food. It's my favorite food.
0: Oh, that's good.
1: Oh, wow. That is good.
0: That wouldn't work out.
2: I guess that's a good sign. Yeah. So does your chart say anything about that, or?
1: About moving back to Boston or about Rome?
2: Either.
1: Okay. So I actually like Boston for you. It's a very kind of interesting combination. I look at this and I'm like, you too have a Jupiter line in Boston. In fact, you've got two of them. So certainly this is a place where I would think that there is a lot of opportunity for you anytime that you have been there. But you also have a Mars line, two Mars lines that run through Boston. And it's kind of an interesting push and pull, I would say, between like you and then like family things. So I'm curious if growing up, if you had kind of a rough time with family,

0: it's like a duality of there being a lot of ease, abundance, you know, good things that are present, and even good relationships that are present, right? And then also having this kind of underlying tension, especially where like family or your most sort of like private personal life is concerned. You may feel, in fact, that your other relationships, not in your family, right, are kind of the ones that go the best. That's not to say like it's bad between you and your daughter. I'm thinking more about like growing up, right, with like your parents and if you have siblings.
1: But you think he should stay in Boston, though?
0: Well, I think if you are in a place in your life where you are prepared to maybe do some of the work around relationships and some of the wounds and or, again, underlying tensions and conflicts, then actually I do like Boston a lot for you. I think there's a lot of, like, healing potential there. Again, I think there's a lot of, like, opportunities for all different kinds of things for you in Boston. And it's also, like, a very busy place for you to be. Like, it's something's always going on.
1: So you're basically telling them to stay.
0: Well, are you wanting to move?
1: Oh yeah,
0: I mean,
1: he's thinking about
0: just general, right? He said, like, just tell me what you see.
1: He had a dream about moving to Rome.
0: Well, and I think Rome is fine. Like I said, it'll be a very intense, transformative place for him to be. But there's also stability in the long run there with his astrophotography.
1: But if you had to pick between Boston and Rome, what would you recommend?
0: I would ask what he's looking for right now in his life first.
1: Let's bring him in one more time before we go to another caller. Alex, what are you looking for?
2: Well, I guess I'm looking for adventure to a certain extent.
0: Okay.
2: Fulfillment.
0: Okay.
2: Yeah. Okay. And I moved out of Los Angeles, and I don't know, I still have friends there, and sometimes I think about that. I don't know if that shows up on your chart, chart.
0: Yes, it definitely does. Yeah, Los Angeles, I would point to as a much more, and just like Southern California in general, actually, as a much more like adventurous city than Boston, actually. Yeah, so if you want adventure, maybe it's we're traveling back to California, right, to experience some of that.
1: All right.
0: I don't know if you want to move back there, but there is adventure there for you. I would also argue that there would be a very interesting adventure for you in Rome.
1: Let's move on to Mark in Fort Lauderdale, Florida. Hey, Mark, thanks for hanging in there.
3: No problem, George. Hey, Aubrey. I believe I am a triple Virgo. Maybe you can help me confirm that.
0: Oh, I love that. Okay, yeah.
3: My mom and dad were Virgos, too, you know?
0: Okay, so, runs in the family.
3: Yep, September 9th, 1961, 6:46 a.m. It was Braddock Hospital, which is basically Pittsburgh.
0: Okay, Pittsburgh.
3: B-R-A-D-D-O.
0: Oh, yeah. So I just need Pittsburgh. That's all I need.
3: Okay.
0: Let me get there. Pittsburgh, come on. There it is.
1: What time was that, Mark?
3: Was that, George?
1: What time was that?
3: 6:46 a.m.
0: 6:46. And what was the year? I'm sorry.
3: 1961.
0: 61. Thank you. I will tell you right now.
1: Pop in that computer, Aubrey.
0: Yep, I am. I'm plugging away over here. Okay, you have a ton of placements in Virgo. Okay, you're right that you are a triple Virgo, sun, moon, rising, all in Virgo. Your Pluto is also in Virgo, and that is conjunct to your sun, meaning they're right next door on top of each other in your birth chart. So first of all, I would assume that the mind is a very busy place.
3: My mind?
0: Yeah, like are we always analyzing, always working things?
3: Yeah. It's always going 1,000 miles a minute, yeah.
0: Yeah, that does not surprise me even a little bit. It's so interesting to me that both of your parents are Virgos as well. If you don't

0: mind me asking, I do wonder what your relationship with your mom was like growing up, and if that was a difficult
1: situation. Very close. Very, very close. She was a wonderful registered nurse and just a beautiful person.
0: I love that. What do you do, or what did you do?
1: Well, unfortunately, due to a cultural shift, I've been in the piano business my whole life, and I just had to close my store after 27 years. Most of the piano stores in the country seem to be closing. To my surprise, because I'm going to be 65, I thought I was just going to roll into a really great job. But because I have a lot of ability, I have an amazing sales track record in business development and so forth. And I'm extremely musical. I'm a vocalist like George. And I have been having a hard time finding a job. I think it's, ageism is a real thing. I think I'm just going to try to focus more on songwriting and performing and maybe teaching kids.
0: I love that. I'm sorry about your business. Obviously, I'm sure that's very, very hard. It's interesting because looking at your chart, I would definitely argue that you are here to be creative, right? And to get in touch with your creativity. And in some ways, I would also argue you're here to kind of let your freak flag fly and to just really embrace almost like radically who you really are. And to anything in your life where you can allow yourself to be in the spotlight, right? To be a leader, to have all of your sort of unique gifts and talents highlighted. That's the hot ticket right there. That's how opportunity will come your way. And I would also argue that once we get on the other side of August, that it will be easier by way of finding whatever a job means for you at this point.
1: Good. Thank you so much.
2: Good luck, Mark. Yeah. Hope everything works out for you. And Aubrey, if people want a specific reading from you, can they go to your website and sign up?
0: They can. Yeah. So actually, right now I am booked through the end of the year. My books for January will open at the end of September. At which point, yes, they can go onto my website and book directly there.
2: How long do you normally spend with a client per session?
0: 60 to 90 minutes.
2: Well, that's pretty intense.
0: It is. It's a lot of information. I record all of my live sessions with my clients so they can keep the recording if they so choose and can go back and, listen time and again, because there's only so much information we're able to absorb at any one time.
2: We've got a few minutes left. Let's go to Jackie in Abilene, Texas. Hi, Jackie. Welcome.
3: Hello.
2: Hey there.
0: Hi.
3: Hello, George. Hello, Aubrey.
0: Hi, how are you?
3: I'm doing good. I am so privileged and honored to be able to get on tonight. I listen every night, if possible, to Coast to Coast.
2: Thank you, sir. We only got a couple minutes for you, Jackie, so go for it.
3: Okay. I was born on the summer solstice, 6/21, 1956.
0: Okay.
3: In a town of Fort Davis, Texas.
0: Fort Davis?
3: Yep, yep. Fort Davis.
0: And do you know what time of day you were born?
3: Straight up noon.
0: I love that. Okay. What do you want to know?
3: Romance. Tell me about romance.
2: Romance in about a minute and a half, Bob. Go ahead.
0: Okay, I'm going to go so fast. I'm pulling up the chart right now. Oh, my gosh. Okay. Yeah, romance is definitely very important to you. Are you in a relationship right now or you're single?
3: Single.
0: Single. Okay. I will tell you that at some point between now and March of 2028, there is real potential for a long-term relationship to come into your life. That is a very strong transit that you are going through, but it's very important for you to really get clear about what it is that you want and need from a partner at this point in your life in order for it to be sustainable in the long term. And it is going to be a relationship that is very different from all the relationships that you have been in prior.
2: That's a good thing, isn't it, Ab?
0: Absolutely.
2: How about that, Jackie?
3: You're so nice to talk to me. I appreciate you both so much.
2: Thank you, Jackie. Good luck to you.
0: Have a good night.
2: And did you say you are booked through the end of the year already?
0: I am, yes.
2: Wow.
0: Yes. I've been very lucky this year to have, you know, a strong interest and response, and, you know, always grateful that people are willing to trust me with their intimacies in their life and to, you know, want to spend some time with me.
2: Well, I'm glad we got you back on, Aubrey, and you take care of yourself. And again, her website is called graveyardroses.com. For Dan Galante, Donna Walker, Tom Danheiser, Sue Trikas, Lex Lonehood, Sean Latasseur, Alec Fernandez, Tim Banal, George Knapp, and Richard Serrett, I'm George Norrie, somewhere out there on Coast to Coast AM. We'll see you on our next edition. Until then, be safe, everyone.

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4: Hey, it's Friday. Good morning. I'm Chris Chandler. This is Atlanta's morning news. Thank you for starting the day with us. And it appears that we're going to have a construction weekend on 285 if the weather does hold. Another major shutdown. State transportation crews working on that big renovation project. Now, WSB's Jonathan O'Brien begins our in-depth team coverage, and he reports this time drivers passing through part of Cobb County are going to feel the pain.
5: Both directions of 285 between South Atlanta Road and Paces Ferry will be closed beginning at 7 o'clock tonight. The latest full closure of a section of the Atlanta bypass comes amid major construction improvements on the west side perimeter. The Georgia Department of Transportation says the closure is necessary so crews have enough space to repair and replace major parts of the roadway. All lanes are set to reopen at 5 a.m. on Monday.
4: And so let's go to Smilemar McKay in the 24-hour traffic center now. And the question, as when we have done this before, and the answer is going to be different. It's the big thing. How do we get around this? What are the main roads smart to avoid?
6: Well, this is the impact that's going to affect folks who live and work in the Smyrna Vinings area. You know, the other closures we had were south of I-20 between 166 and I-20. This is right near the ballpark. Oh, by the way, the Braves are not in town this weekend, so that's not going to impact any Braves games, but certainly will impact you on I-285 north and southbound, as Jonathan said, between Paces Ferry and Atlanta Road. With that complete closure, that's going to put a little extra, more than just a little extra pressure on the surface streets and Smyrna Vinings and on I-75. That's going to be the detour, 75 south into the city, then I-20 west. And if you're coming up that west side perimeter, I wouldn't go any further than I-20 come through the city. So the major pressure points will be I-75 and the downtown connector. Watching for any construction concerns off the bat this Friday morning is Ashley Frasca.
7: None in the Vinings area right now, but as you travel on that west side outer loop 285 south below I-20, you'll see the barrels out in two left lanes around Cascade Road. Next report at 510 from the Loud Security Systems Traffic Center. Triple Team Traffic, 95.5 WSB.
8: With regards to the rain and any impacts to the construction, it's going to be the pop-up variety where you could go several hours without any rain and then boom, there's a thunderstorm for about an hour. So keep an eye on the sky if you have any weekend plans, both Saturday and Sunday. Partly cloudy with highs in the low 90s and a few pop-up storms possible late in the afternoon. Right now, 72 degrees in Norcross, 70 in Noonan. It is 68 degrees in Carrollton. Meteorologist Christina Upwards, 95.5 WSB.
4: 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Here are Judd Hickenbotham and Cheryl Castro.
9: Well, no one is hurt after dozens of shots are fired at the home of the communications director of Georgia Secretary of State in Southwest Atlanta. Robert Sinners admits he's shocked after 30 bullets hit his home on Wellington Street.
10: I've never had any sort of issue that made me feel truly unsafe.
11: Now, he says he later walked outside to see his neighbors chasing the suspects. Atlanta police make two arrests in the case. They do not believe the shooting was politically motivated, although the investigation continues.
9: A U.S. Army lieutenant killed in an Iranian attack in the Middle East will be remembered today in Metro Atlanta. WSB's Austin Eller reports live Lieutenant Tyler James Feehan will be buried in Canton.
12: Cheryl, Lieutenant Feehan will be buried with full military honors today at Georgia National Cemetery. His family says the public can honor him by lining Marietta Highway near Williamson Brothers Barbecue beginning at 11 this morning for his procession. The 25-year-old was killed last month after Iran attacked an airbase in Jordan. Feehan is from Hawaii but lived here in Georgia. His family describes Feehan as a, quote, son beyond measure, a devoted fiancé, and an exceptional officer. Reporting live in the 24-hour news center, Austin Eller, 95.5 WSB.
11: It is 5:04. Saudi Arabia says said to be bracing for coordinated attacks from Iraqi militias and Iranian-backed Houthis. It comes a day after the Houthis claim responsibility for an attack on a Saudi oil tanker in the Gulf of Aden near the Red Sea.
9: President Trump continues to insist that the U.S. has plenty of munitions for the war, despite reports that it's running out of key air defense weapons.
13: There have been some public estimates that maybe the U.S. had about maybe 2,500 Patriot missiles at the start of this conflict with Iran. We have heard from at least one U.S. official who says that the U.S. has gone through at least two-thirds of that.
9: And resupplying takes time. Correspondent Louis Martinez reports it can take a year or more to build a single Patriot missile because of the coordination between companies that make different parts of it.
11: Meanwhile, a U.S. official says the deal between Iran and Oman to reopen the Strait of Hormuz does not involve any tolls or other limits. The U.S. has insisted that any deal will not include Iran having the power to stop a vessel from passing through the strait.
9: Check back often. We will keep you updated on the conflict in the Middle East here on 95.5 WSB and on the WSB radio app with breaking news from the region when it happens.
11: Peachtree City Police are on the lookout for Lululemon thieves.
14: Two men are accused of stealing $17,000 worth of merchandise from a Lululemon store in Peachtree City early on the morning of July 25th. Police believe the suspects arrived at the store in a gray Nissan Altima with a stolen license plate attached to it. They grabbed as much stuff as they could and took off. One of the suspects was wearing a black bow tie. Police have released photos of the two men and their car. Anyone who recognizes them or their vehicle is asked to contact Peachtree City Police. Bill Caiaccio, 95.5 WSB.
9: With a surge of law enforcement officers being audited for misuse of flock surveillance systems, local organizations admit they're concerned.
15: I think the abuses that have been done by certain police officers has really raised the ire of what's happening.
11: ACLU Executive Director Christopher Bruce says local leaders and residents should have a say on using video cameras as license plate readers before they're installed. The Georgia Fraternal Order of Police notes that it's now required to give a reason and case number with any images pulled by an agency.
9: Well, it's long been considered an Atlanta institution. Manuel's Tavern turned 70 years old this week. The business on North Highland Avenue is celebrating its history, not just as a social bar, but also as a hub for the state's political conversation.
16: It's like coming home. If there's like a big election going, there's a lot of people that they want to be at Manuel's when it's happening. You know, they want to be among family. They want to be among friends.
11: Georgia Democratic Party Chair Charlie Bailey says Manuel's has welcomed candidates on every level, from his own visit when running for state attorney general to presidential hopefuls like Bill Clinton and Barack Obama. It's 5:06.
4: Ooh, the master of disguise who's been at work here in Metro Atlanta. That story when we continue in 3 minutes. Triple Team Traffic takes early morning check of downtown Atlanta, and meteorologist Christina Edwards is back with her exclusive 5-day forecast. That'll cover the weekend for us, of course. All that's in 3 minutes. It's 5:07.
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4: Well, good morning. 5:10 now. I'm Chris Chandler. Atlanta's Morning News is underway on this Friday of back to school week around Metro Atlanta, coming up in 90 seconds after traffic and weather. We do not have a sighting, notably, but we do have an announcement from Mitch McConnell. Here's Martin McKay.
6: Downtown connectors in good shape, Chris. 7585 southbound passing Georgia Tech if you're airport bound. Northbound 7585 moves without delay, leaving at the airport area up to Midtown. Seeing the slowing now on the west side perimeters. Construction breaks down 285 southbound the outer loop in the I-20 interchange. How's the early morning ride out of Comp Cherokee? Bartow, Ashley Frasca.
7: Flowing pretty well past Barrett Parkway for the ride on 75 south in through Marietta. 575, no early hassles leaving Holly Springs and Sixes Road. 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Triple Team Traffic 95.5 WSB.
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8: Well, we had some thunderstorms last night, didn't we? But they have since dissipated. Now the radar is checking in clear. Later on today, partly cloudy, climbing to a high near 90, and an isolated pop-up shower or thunderstorm possible with the heating of the day. Lows tonight in the upper 60s to low 70s. Tomorrow, similar situation, partly cloudy, an isolated pop-up shower or thunderstorm is possible. Whether or not it drifts over the construction projects is another question and another story. But I am saying that there is a low, but not zero chance of rain showers for Saturday as well as Sunday, with morning lows in the low 70s, daytime highs in the low 90s. We're in the summertime pattern where you have partly cloudy skies and pop-up showers and thunderstorms. That will continue as we go into the middle of next week with highs in the upper 80s to low 90s. Right now, it's a humid 68 degrees in Powder Springs, 70 in Alpharetta, 72 in Covington. Meteorologist Christina Edwards, 95.5 WSB.
4: Good morning. It's Friday, August the 7th. This is Atlanta's Morning News. I'm Chris Chandler on our Monday update in 5 minutes at 5:17. Another casualty of the Cyclospora outbreak. It is costing more business. It's 5:12 now.
11: Nine teens are in custody after Newton County deputies shut down a series of car thefts.
25: According to the sheriff's office, the suspects were arrested in connection to a series of car break-ins and vehicle thefts that happened last month at the Arbor Lake Apartments and surrounding areas. Investigators say the teens damaged at least 10 vehicles, stole five, and removed items from at least one car. The suspects include three juveniles and the other six, who range in age from 17 to 19. They're all in custody now, being held pending further proceedings. Michelle Wright, 95.5 WSB.
9: Well, he's being called the master of disguise. A College Park man pleads not guilty to federal charges after almost a dozen armed robberies.
0: Construction worker, healthcare professional, security guard. Some of the disguises Tracy Mingo allegedly wore, popping into stores late at night, holding employees at gunpoint, stealing thousands of dollars.
1: College Park, Decatur, East Point, Fairburn, Marietta, Union City.
0: U.S. Attorney Theodore Hertzberg in Atlanta says Mingo's luck ran out after a New Year's Day robbery.
1: January 2nd, Mingo was arrested as he was putting on the same security guard disguise that had been used the day before in the robbery of a Circle K.
0: If convicted on all counts, the 33-year-old faces at least 63 years behind bars. Veronica Waters, 95.5 WSB.
11: A new report shows a rise in homelessness in parts of Fulton County that you may not expect. The numbers from the county's continuum of care show a 34% increase in homeless residents just last year.
9: Yeah, the Fulton County cities topping the list for homelessness are East Point, Roswell, and Alpharetta, and they account for almost 60% of the overall count. The numbers do not include the city of Atlanta.
11: Well, the yearly Wellness Matters survey from Aflac shows a shift in how many of us view healthcare.
9: The survey finds younger adults, Generation Z, and millennials turn to artificial intelligence for first-line primary care.
2: Many report that online resources, health influencers, social media help them feel more informed and confident about healthcare decisions.
9: But Aflac's John Sullivan says the problem is many forego recommended screenings and regular checkups. The survey also finds more than 2 in 5 of all Americans say they use the emergency room or urgent care for healthcare needs. Sabrina Cupid, 95.5 WSB.
5: It's 5:14. New numbers show reports of AI-generated child sex abuse material in Georgia have surged by more than 3,000%. John Sheehan with the National Center for Missing and Exploited Children warns the threat is rapidly evolving.
10: Technology is advancing faster than the safeguards designed to protect children.
11: He says one of the common crimes involves generating explicit material by using images from social media or a school website, and many times it's classmates targeting classmates. Georgia Senator John Ossoff says he's launched an investigation into the dangers that AI poses to children.
9: Well, after weeks of inpatient care, Senator Mitch McConnell announces he's been discharged from a rehab facility and will continue to recover at home in Kentucky. A correspondent, Jay O'Brien, says rumors have been flying about McConnell's health after his office waited weeks to say exactly why he was hospitalized.
12: And only after that speculation kind of reached a fever pitch did McConnell's office come out and say that he fell, he was briefly unconscious, they said, and then he had a mild case of pneumonia, which he recovered from.
11: McConnell says he'll continue to check in on Senate business from home, but it's not known if or when he will return to Capitol Hill. He previously announced he will not seek re-election in November.
9: President Trump signs a pair of executive orders targeting birthright citizenship. Now, one of the orders outlaws so-called birth tourism, in which a person comes across the border only to have a baby.
26: The real reason they're here is to have a child, to make that child an automatic citizen, leave our country, and then have a U.S. citizen child.
9: But Deputy Chief of Staff of Policy Stephen Miller does not say how a regular tourist will be distinguished from a birth tourist.
11: The other order would remove birthright citizenship from those believed to be enemies of the state. The Supreme Court blocked the president's previous effort to outlaw birthright citizenship, saying it's protected under the 14th Amendment. The new orders will likely face legal challenges as well.
9: The federal government has a new safety warning for airlines.
27: The FAA is telling airlines that have Boeing 737 MAX jets to look for cracks of a component that could undermine the structural integrity of the planes. Boeing says it's part of the jets that structurally reinforce the front door frame on some 737s. It requires an inspection of the fuselage paneling. Boeing says it's been working with airline customers over the past 6 years after identifying the issue. The U.S. plane maker says it's working through changes to prevent future cracking. I'm Bloomberg's Matt Piper for 95.5 WSB.
11: It is 5:16.
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28: The Cyclospora outbreak has been bad for business. If your business is selling salads, Sweetgreen is cutting its annual earnings forecast after warning that diners are eating less fresh prepared foods following the outbreak. It says even as its own supply chain remained unaffected by Cyclospora, its sales fell in the just finished quarter, and it now expects comparable sales to plummet as much as 8% this year. Sweetgreen shares quickly tumbled in after-hours trades. Higher prices are not stopping the carnivores. Restaurant chain Texas Roadhouse says its sales continued growing in the second quarter, and a sign people are still willing to spend on its steaks, ribs, and burgers, despite pressured household budgets and higher menu prices spurred by a national beef shortage. The chain says comparable sales increased a hotter than forecast 6.2% last quarter versus a year earlier. This week, rival chain Outback Steakhouse also posted stronger than forecast sales as diners kept on ordering the big steaks.
4: Stock futures are mixed ahead of the opening bell. This morning's been a good week on Wall Street. Metro Atlanta gas prices will start the weekend at a AAA average of $3.85 a gallon. That's down 2 more cents since yesterday. It's down 7 cents in the last week. By the way, if Senator McConnell suddenly was up and at him and wanted to go back to work here, he would not be able to, if you can believe this. Here we are, August the 7th, and the Senate will adjourn today for Labor Day, the Labor Day holiday. Coming up in 4 minutes, Atlanta's Morning News continues with traffic and weather and then AI and viruses. Don't mean the computer kind, mean the kind you and I get. It's 518 now.
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4: Hey, this is Atlanta's Morning News. I'm Chris Chandler. Let's get live team coverage of traffic and weather as we are underway now on a Friday morning. Construction on 285. How's she looking, Martin McKay?
6: That is also underway and wrapping up the process of pulling those barrels up, Chris. We see it live on the Jam Cam, 285 southbound, south of I-20, MLK Jr. Drive, Cascade Road on the outer loop. And, of course, we've got that full closure of 285 in Smyrna Vining starting to tonight after 7 o'clock between Paces Ferry Road and Atlanta Road. Everything working in that area just fine. How's I-20, Ashley Frasca?
3: Doesn't look to be moving with any delay on the East Freeway. I-20 east and westbound around Panola and Wesley Chapel Roads, and doing just fine as you head out of Douglasville in the western suburbs today. I-20 east. 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Triple Team Traffic, 95.5 WSB.
7: Partly cloudy skies this morning, rising to the low 90s, and of course, monitoring for pop-up showers and thunderstorms this afternoon. Lows tonight in the upper 60s, low 70s. Tomorrow and Sunday, partly cloudy, a few pop-up storms throughout the day, highs in the low 90s. It is currently 72 degrees in Marietta, 71 in Fayetteville, 70 in McDonough. Meteorologist Christina Upwards, 95.5 WSB.
4: 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Atlanta's morning news continues at 5:23.
8: Health concerns continue to grow around the country with several outbreaks reported, including cyclosporiasis linked to lettuce and salmonella linked to jalapenos. Georgia's among the states involved in a recall of frozen blueberries from Publix over E. coli contamination.
11: Medical correspondent Dr. Darian Sutton says foodborne illnesses are common.
15: Although we started to see a rise through a couple of different factors, the warming climate, advances in testing, but also there's a decrease in regulation in terms of sourcing back the exact sources of these foodborne outbreaks.
11: He notes about half of foodborne illnesses come from fruits and vegetables, so make sure to properly rinse your produce and stay up to date on recalls.
8: A Florida man faces attempted murder charges for allegedly shutting off the air supply of a teen lobster diver who was underwater at the time. Police say Michael Simpson became irate when he saw the diver from another boat using a floating air supply in the waters near Miami.
21: There was an argument over who was there first, and moments later, they say they saw Simpson swim over to the air supply unit and intentionally turn it off.
22: We have a diver down there, you...
11: Victor Akindo reports the teen was said to be gasping for air once he surfaced. Simpson has posted bail. His family denies the allegations and says he even serves on a boating safety council.
8: Artificial intelligence is now being used to help in the fight against medical outbreaks linked to E. coli. Researchers say they've used AI to create a functioning synthetic virus in order to study it and find solutions to viruses and drug-resistant bacteria.
11: But critics say the creation could actually lead to new viruses that are difficult to stop or even new biological weapons. AI is already being used in other medical fields, helping doctors write notes and helping patients prepare for appointments. It's 5:24.
4: Here's Clark Howard next.
23: There are a lot of times that we doubt ourselves. We doubt our fellow human beings. But my son and I were recently walking in Chastain Park. If you're not familiar with it, it's where Sandy Springs meets Buckhead. And we're sitting on a bench talking to each other. And on the walking path, a woman loses her balance, falls walking her dog, and busts herself up big time. I mean, there was blood gushing out of her like you can't imagine. And what my son and I experienced is that we, along with many other people, came running to assist this woman. Cars kept stopping right by the walking path and people jumping out to see if they could help. There's so much good in us. And I believe most people are good people. And if you doubt your fellow Atlantan, let me tell you, I saw the good in people. It's there.
4: Well, the debate over flock cameras, are law enforcers misusing them? The issue right here in Metro Atlanta coming is one of our top stories when Atlanta's morning news continues at 5:30. Keep listening. 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
4: Well, good Friday morning. It's 5:30. I'm Chris Chandler. This is Atlanta's Morning News. Thank you for waking up with us. Our top local stories.
11: A top official with the Secretary of State's office responds after bullets are fired toward his home.
8: A report reveals new findings about the homeless community in Fulton County.
4: These stories coming up in less than 90 seconds. First, though, traffic and weather. Here's Smiling Mark McKay.
9: West Side perimeter, all the construction barrels that were set up in two left lanes, 285 southbound between MLK Junior Drive, Cascade Road, and Langford Parkway have been picked up for the morning, so a better flow of traffic leaving I-20 heading to the airport exit, Camp Creek Parkway. Downtown's a good way to get to Hartsfield as well. No concerns on the connector, 7585 southbound, 17th Street past I-20 and Langford Parkway. Next report at 5:40 from the Loud Security Systems Traffic Center, Triple Team Traffic, 95.5 WSB.
7: Partly cloudy skies this morning, and we will notice pop-up showers and thunderstorms over the course of this afternoon. Until then, we are heating up to a high near 90, lows tonight in the upper 60s to low 70s, and mainly partly cloudy for this weekend, though a few pop-up storms are to be expected in the afternoon. Right now, 72 degrees in Marietta, 70 in Fairburn, it is 71 in Noonan. Meteorologist Christina Edwards, 95.5 WSB.
4: It's 5:31 now in our top local story.
10: I'm hoping at the end of the day that this isn't a symptom of something greater.
4: Investigation continuing this morning after a top official at Georgia's Secretary of State's office wakes up to dozens of bullets having been fired toward his home.
12: Robert Sinners, communications director for Secretary of State Brad Raffensperger, woke up to a sound he never heard before.
10: I went out and saw the neighbors kind of chasing after somebody and then went out on my porch and realized that my entire front of my house was shot up.
12: Sinners says 30 bullets were fired into his home. Officers later took the suspects Gregory O'Neill Vaughn and Jermaine Darcell Howard into custody. Atlanta police say based on the investigation, the shooting was not politically motivated. Jordan Brown, 95.5 WSB.
4: Report from the Atlanta police says witnesses saw the two suspects shooting at each other. Both of them initially ran from the police, but were later caught and arrested. 5:32 now. With more news, here are Judd Hickenbotham and Cheryl Castro.
8: Watch for extreme delays in traffic detours this weekend if you'll be driving through parts of Atlanta and Smyrna. Beginning at 7 tonight, all lanes in both directions will be closed on I-285 from South Atlanta Road to Paces Ferry.
11: Yeah, the Georgia DOT says the closures are part of a major construction improvement project on the west side perimeter. Crews will be working to repair and replace major sections of the roadway. The affected roadway will reopen Monday morning at 5 o'clock.
8: A happening today, Health and Human Services Secretary Robert F. Kennedy Jr. is expected to be on the main campus of the Atlanta-based CDC. He'll attend a plaque dedication ceremony for DeKalb County Officer David Rose, who died in the line of duty responding to last year's shooting at CDC headquarters.
11: And tomorrow marks the anniversary of the deadly shooting. Following the dedication ceremony, RFK will hold what's described as a fireside chat with CDC staff.
8: Updating the conflict in the Middle East, Senate Democrats introduce a bill to change the way the Pentagon is calculating the human cost of the conflict with Iran. Last month, the Defense Department shifted reporting under a broad label called Overseas Operations instead of Operation Epic Fury.
3: The administration sees July 7th as this movement almost to an entirely new conflict. That is an unprecedented understanding of how conflicts exist and evolve over time. All wars have different phases, but we've never separated any sort of overall accounting.
8: Steve Bannon reports the White House points to distinct conflicts that are not subject to limitations under the War Powers Act.
11: Meanwhile, U.S. ally Saudi Arabia is reportedly bracing for a new wave of attacks by Iraqi militias working with Iran-backed Houthis. It comes after Houthis are blamed for at least 10 civilian deaths in Saudi Arabia near the Yemen border, including a four-year-old. The Houthis claim responsibility for an earlier attack in Yemen that killed at least 30 government troops.
8: Check back off and we will keep you updated on the conflict in the Middle East here on 95.5 WSB. 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
11: It is 5:34. A woman faces animal cruelty charges after Brookhaven police allege she tossed kittens from her minivan. A witness told police 24-year-old Valentina and now threw the kittens while driving on Osborne Road toward Peachtree Road.
8: Officers found a dead kitten in the roadway near the 2700 block of Osborne Road. Now, police were able to track down Hanau after the witness provided information on the vehicle's license plate and a description of the driver.
11: As more law enforcement agencies are finding officers misusing flock safety technology, there's a tug of war over the level of surveillance involved.
5: Police say video cameras and license plate readers are a good thing by finding suspected vehicles sometimes within minutes. The Fraternal Order of Police, Steve Gaynor, says officers are now required to put case number and reason for using flock.
6: You can't just run people just because you want to run them. There has to be a legitimate law enforcement reason.
5: But ACLU's Christopher Bruce says residents in every county need more information.
13: Let the community know how they are being surveilled.
5: Flock Safety says the default is to automatically delete data after 30 days, but each agency can set its own time frame. Mary Ryan Howarth, 95.5 WSB.
8: Meanwhile, lawmakers in Connecticut are considering a moratorium on flock cameras. Critics cite privacy concerns over these automated license plate readers that scan every plate, logging the vehicle, time, and location into a searchable database. Flock CEO Garrett Langley tells WTNH the company's products help solve serious crimes and protect communities.
14: The debate of privacy and safety is an important one. And at Flock, we believe they can coexist.
11: The two Democratic state senators want to pause installation of more cameras and to assess how far the technology has spread in Connecticut. But Republicans want to take feedback first from the public and police.
8: Manuel's Tavern is an Atlanta institution and this week marks 70 years in business.
15: Manuel Maloof opened his namesake tavern in August of 1956 and it soon became the epicenter for Atlanta's political discourse.
16: It's the plane between our Capitol building and the people. This is where politics gets their ear to the ground and they can hear what the plights are of the people.
15: Manuel's granddaughter Megan says the community is the reason Manuel's has stood the test of time. Patrons enjoying commemorative t-shirts, live music and food and drink specials, and the presentation of an Atlanta City Council proclamation marking the occasion. Graham Keel, 95.5 WSB.
11: It is 5:36.
4: 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And if you're worn out from this first week of school, you'll want to hear about the weekend weather. I know we will. When we continue just 3 minutes from now, along with the Triple Team traffic check of I-20 and a wellness paradox in this country. What is that? And is this you? Coming up, 5:36 now.
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4: Chris Chandler here, 540s. Atlanta's morning news continues, and notable breakfast time coming up in less than 90 seconds. The big change coming to your Fruit Loops. First, though, let's get traffic and our five-day forecast off to Interstate 20. Mark McKay.
9: I-20 looking fine as you work your way in from the east side. All the construction rolling into Covington is wrapped up on 20 east. Westbound is fine through the work zone at DeKalb County. Two cars involved in a head-on collision waiting for DeKalb police at the DeKalb intersection of Glenwood Avenue and Candler Road. Look for that. The delays are minimal working into the west side work zone, 20 eastbound past Fulton Industrial Boulevard. Watching that ride through the heart of downtown Atlanta, Ashley Frasca.
17: For right now, it's the speed limit. One headed north through the city on 75, 85 passing University Avenue and ultimately I-20. 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Triple Team Traffic, 95.5 WSB.
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7: Sunrise about 1 hour away, and we'll enjoy plenty of sunshine through the morning and early afternoon, but it is summertime. I know a lot of us went back to school this week, but with it being summertime, the pop-up showers and thunderstorms are a given anytime after 3 o'clock in the afternoon, and especially during the evening hours. Then they'll fizzle out overnight with lows in the upper 60s to low 70s. I mention this because for both Saturday and Sunday, many of us are going to enjoy sunny skies, but some of us will have to endure some of these pop-up showers and thunderstorms through the afternoon and evening. Both weekend days, morning lows will be in the 70s, daytime highs in the low 90s, and the pop-up showers and thunderstorms continue into the early portion of next week. Right now, 71 degrees in Sugar Hill, 72 in Marietta, 71 in Villa Rica. Meteorologist Christina Edwards, 95.5 WSB.
4: Got some good news for you. It's Friday, August the 7th. I'm Chris Chandler. This is Atlanta's Morning News, going to tell you about a $300 donut coming on our money update in less than 5 minutes now. That is at 5:47. Let's get more news first. It's 5:42.
11: A new report reveals homeless trends across Fulton County, and you may be surprised to find where a number of the homeless are living.
2: The Fulton County 2026 point in time count gives a snapshot of homelessness countywide, excluding the city of Atlanta. The count done January 22nd finds there was a 34% increase over last year. Of the 323 people counted, 177 are living in emergency shelters or transitional housing, while the remainder were completely unsheltered. The city's topping the list this year, East Point, Roswell, and Alpharetta, which combined account for 57.5% of the count. Michelle Wright, 95.5 WSB.
8: A College Park man is in federal custody, accused of being a prolific armed robber during last year's holiday season. Atlanta U.S. Attorney Theodore Hertzberg says 33-year-old Tracy Mingo allegedly robbed 10 Circle K, Subway, and Family Dollar stores during late nights all over Metro Atlanta.
10: He wore different disguises during each of these robberies. Construction worker, healthcare professional, security guard. A real master of disguise.
11: Hertzberg says no one was hurt in the robberies. Mingo's pleading not guilty and faces up to 63 years behind bars if convicted on all counts.
8: An investigation by Senator John Ossoff turns up some alarming data on child sex abuse content created by artificial intelligence.
12: In most cases, an offender takes an image from a school website or social media, puts it through AI, and generates explicit material. John Sheehan with the National Center for Missing and Exploited Children says since 2023, they've had a more than 3,000% increase in reports of this content to their tip line that they've passed on to the GBI.
21: Those reports help law enforcement to identify victims, rescue children, and hold offenders accountable.
12: He believes the technology is advancing faster than the safeguards designed to protect children. Jonathan O'Brien, 95.5 WSB.
11: It is 5:44, and many on Capitol Hill are wondering when longtime Senator Mitch McConnell could return to Capitol Hill after staff confirms the 84-year-old has been discharged from a rehab center.
22: The statement only says that he'll continue his recovery at home during the August recess, which will end sometime in mid-September. And the open question here in Washington is, will we see Mitch McConnell return to D.C., return to the Capitol for his final months of his seventh term?
8: Stephen Portnoy reports McConnell was hospitalized in mid-June after his office as a fall left him briefly unconscious. He was also said to be dealing with pneumonia. McConnell is set to retire in January.
11: Well, Kellogg is speeding up the end of artificial colors in its cereals.
15: Coming next year, a year earlier to a cereal bowl near you, Fruit Loops that actually contain fruit. Colors made from fruit and vegetables, not synthetic dyes. The change is coming to all its colorful cereals like Apple Jacks, and Kellogg is also removing BHT, the artificial preservative.
8: Wayne Cabot reports the rush is coming as Target says it'll stop stocking cereals with artificial colors in the spring. And Walmart is pulling artificial food dyes from its store brands by January.
11: This year's Aflac Wellness Matters survey uncovers a wellness paradox.
23: Many Americans, especially Gen Z and Millennials, say they feel very informed, that they're confident, that they're in control of their health, yet they're also more likely to delay routine checkups, preventative care.
8: Aflac's John Sullivan says the survey also shows a growing reliance on emergency room and urgent care, as more than 2 in 5 Americans primarily use these services for their health care needs. He says that suggests a shift from preventative to reactive wellness.
11: Well, small businesses are ready to hire, and they are doing it in a big way.
25: America's mom-and-pop shops are continuing to fuel employment growth in the U.S. The

0: easy to carry around and will have features such as speaker grills, microphones, and lights to demonstrate when it's listening. OpenAI says it will be positioned as an AI-first computer that can help users get things done, with the goal of making it feel more alive than current smart speakers. Prediction markets such as Polymarket and Kalshi are making life tough for what could be called traditional online betting companies. DraftKings is posting earnings and sales for the just-finished quarter below analyst expectations, even as the number of its monthly players increased 9% from last year. Earlier this week, DraftKings rival Flutter Entertainment, owner of FanDuel, also posted results below analyst forecasts.
1: Stock futures are mixed ahead of the opening bell this morning. 5:47 now, and more on that wellness paradox you just heard about. This survey does find that younger adults, Gen Z, millennials, turn to AI for their first line of primary health care, you could call it, before they ever see a doctor. And even when they do go, it is more often urgent care these days. Aflac's John Sullivan.
2: The use of emergency and urgent care, for instance, increased among Gen Z compared with the previous year, reflecting a broader shift from proactive to reactive healthcare behaviors. And while for Gen Z, that really shouldn't come as too much as a surprise because they're young, they're feeling invulnerable. But as it pertains to millennials who are now approaching those years where screenings for certain cancers and for certain other ailments become more relevant to their age range, that's a cause for concern that we would like for people to consider addressing.
1: Overall, the survey finds more than 2 in 5 of us use the ER or urgent care for health care needs. When Atlanta's morning news continues in 3 minutes, how Ford's taking on the Chinese, plus traffic and weather. 5:48.
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1: Well, this is Atlanta's Morning News for Friday. Good morning. I'm Chris Chandler. It is 5:51. I hope you and your kids, your family had a successful back-to-school week. I know you're going to want to hear about the weekend weather, and so we will do that right after we check Triple Team traffic this time around. Let's go to the 24-hour traffic center, and here's Mark McKay.
2: We'll refresh the ride out of the northern suburbs on time. 575 Holly Springs, Woodstock down to Kennesaw. 75 working well out of Cartersville into Ackworth, Kennesaw, and Marietta. No concerns on 400 leaving Cumming if Sandy Springs, and 285 is your destination in less than 10 minutes. 85 south leaving Highway 316. No construction concerns this morning out of Duluth into Norcross. Found some brake lights on 285. Ashley Frasca.
3: Down by the airport, looks like something holding up the ramp from 285 west onto 85 southbound there past Riverdale Road. And better news, they've wrapped up the construction on the west side, 285 south approaching Cascade. 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Next report at 6 from the Loud Security Systems Traffic Center. Triple Team Traffic 95.5 WSB.
4: Partly cloudy skies through the afternoon, climbing to the low 90s for the course of today. However, a few pop-up showers and thunderstorms are possible later on this afternoon and into the evening hours. And lows tonight will be in the upper 60s to low 70s. Right now, 72 degrees in Kennesaw, 70 in Canton, 72 in Cumming. Meteorologist Christina Upwards, 95.5 WSB.
1: If you are plumb tuckered out, as we say in the South, after this first week of school, I will tell you that today is National Beer Day. National Beer Day. Maybe remember that after work today. It's 5:53.
5: Meta vows to appeal after a judge orders the parent company behind Facebook and Instagram to pay $567 million for helping to endanger the mental health of children. That's on top of the $375 million that a jury ordered Meta to pay earlier in the case.
6: Most of the money will go toward mental health and addiction treatment services. The case stems from a lawsuit by New Mexico's attorney general accusing Meta of misleading the public about the safety of its platforms and failing to protect children from online predators.
7: Sophie Flay reports the ruling says Meta features that enable endless scrolling and constant notifications keep users online longer and contribute to mental health issues.
5: Lingering delays remain this morning, hours after an airspace closure in the Midwest. Hundreds of flights were unable to take off, while others were forced to divert due to an outage at a Minneapolis air traffic control center.
7: Aviation expert John Nant says although the problem only lasted about 90 minutes, it'll take days to recover.
8: From the airline's point of view, the ripple effect is monstrous because you've got crews in places that they really shouldn't be. You've got crew timeout problems. You've got people in places that they don't have the equipment to fly because that's someplace else.
7: The outage caused delays at airports in 9 states. Georgia is not among them.
5: Well, it remains unclear this morning what comes next after Republicans in a Senate committee vote to hold Dr. Anthony Fauci in contempt of Congress.
9: A contempt resolution would normally now head to the full Senate, where it would require 60 votes. However, it's unlikely the Fauci resolution would receive enough support in the full Senate to pass. So Senator Rand Paul told reporters he's instead opting to immediately send it to the Department of Justice in the hopes they'll take action.
7: And Peter Harlambous reports the Justice Department confirms it is reviewing the resolution and will work with the Senate. Fauci is under fire after pleading the Fifth more than 100 times last week during a hearing about his role handling the COVID pandemic.
5: American automaker Ford takes aim at China's low-cost electric vehicles.
10: It's putting out a budget electric engine pickup truck next year called the Fathom. It'll be lighter, sleeker, and more efficient than earlier Ford EVs. And it'll be made on a universal platform, which will be used for all of the automaker's affordable EVs.
7: Bloomberg's Tom Busby reports the Fathom will start at just under $30,000. Pre-orders will begin early next year. It's 5:55.
1: 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When we continue at 6 o'clock even, and that's just 4 minutes from now, it's important. They're going to try again with the 285 shutdown this weekend. You know the drill, but there are some important changes this time around. The situation this time around could conceivably be more troublesome than it has been so far. So we got the locations for you and what you need to know about what's coming this weekend. That's in about 3.5 minutes now. This is Atlanta's Morning News. It's 5:56.
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1: 6 o'clock now. I'm Chris Chandler. This is Atlanta's morning news. Good Friday morning. With progress comes new difficulty. This time, northwest Atlanta, part of Cobb County, could see some major delays as that complete shutdown is scheduled for a new section of I-285 starting tonight.
22: North and southbound lanes of 285 between South Atlanta Road and Paces Ferry Road will be shut down beginning at 7 p.m. The Georgia Department of Transportation says crews will spend the weekend repairing or replacing large sections of aging concrete in that area. They will also fix shoulder lanes and signage as part of a major $155 million improvement project for the West Side perimeter. The lanes will reopen in time for the Monday morning commute.
1: Let's go to the traffic center next. Smilin, Martin McKay is there. How does this compare, Smilin, to the last shutdown? How can we get around it this weekend?
2: How does it compare, Chris? I think the impact's going to be a little bit worse because I-75 is so heavily traveled out of Marietta into northwest Atlanta, and a lot of folks would like to make that turn and head towards Smyrna Vinings, 285 southbound, but you can't get any further than the second exit just past Cobb Parkway. That's where everything will be shut down at Paces Ferry, so that's going to put extra pressure on the right lanes of I-75. I-75 throughout the weekend leaving Marietta. But that's one of the detours coming out of the northwest or the north side perimeter. You'll want to take 75 south into downtown, hook up with the downtown connector, then I-20. And then if you're rolling up the inner loop, can't get any further than Atlanta Road. So you'll want to take I-20 east. But extra pressure on I-20, I-75, and the connector through the weekend. Let's see where the brake lights are showing now on 285. Ashley Frasca.
4: We do see a few in the work zone on the west side in Fulton County, ramping from 285 south onto I-20 westbound, and then it's backing up that airport ramp down on the south side, 285 westbound, trying to make the transition onto 85 south. Next report at 610 from the Loud Security Systems Traffic Center, Triple Team Traffic, 95.5 WSB.
0: With regards to the precipitation and how it may impact the construction progress, the reality is that we're in a summertime pattern where we start off with partly cloudy skies and then pop-up showers and thunderstorms develop through the afternoon. If one of those storms drifts over the project, that's something that they're going to have to monitor. But for us locally, it's going to be hot with highs in the 90s and morning lows in the 70s. It is currently 71 degrees in Winder, 70 in Canton, 70 degrees in Chambly. Meteorologist Christina Upward, it's 95.5 WSB.
1: 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Our traffic team will keep you informed around the clock, help you get around any major delays from this closure. 6:03 now with more news here are Judd Hickenbotham and Cheryl Castro.
5: The communications director for Georgia's Secretary of State admits it's shocking after someone fires 30 bullets into a Southwest Atlanta home. Robert Sinner says he heard the shots fired, then came out of his house on Wellington Street to see neighbors chasing the suspects.
3: I'm hoping at the end of the day that this isn't a symptom of something greater.
7: He says he never felt unsafe in this neighborhood before. Atlanta police say the shooting does not appear to be politically motivated, but it's still investigating. Two people have been arrested. No one was injured.
5: Peachtree City Police continue to search for two highly fashionable thieves.
20: They're accused of stealing $17,000 worth of merchandise from a Lululemon store in Peachtree City. Police believe the suspects arrived at the store in a gray Nissan Altima with a stolen license plate attached to it early on the morning of July 25th. Police have released photos of the two men. One of them is seen wearing a dress shirt with a bow tie, white suspenders, dress pants, and leather dress shoes. Peachtree City Police are asking anyone who recognizes these men or their vehicle to give them a call. Bill Caiaccio, 95.5 WSB.
7: A Metro Atlanta community comes together today to mourn the loss of a U.S. Army soldier. WSB's Austin Eller reports live Lieutenant Tyler James Feehan was killed last month in the Middle East conflict.
23: And Chud, Lieutenant Feehan was among the first new U.S. line of duty deaths last month following several weeks of cooling tensions between the U.S. and Iran. Feehan was stationed at an airbase in Jordan, which came under Iranian attack. He reportedly died the day he was expected to end his deployment. The 25-year-old will be buried today at Georgia National Cemetery in Canton. Now, the public can line that procession route along Marietta Highway near Williamson Brothers Barbecue starting at 11 this morning. Feehan is from Hawaii, but he lived here in Georgia. Reporting live in the 24-hour news center, Austin Eller, 95.5 WSB.
5: Updating the conflict in the Middle East at 6:04, a U.S. official insists a deal between Iran and Oman to reopen the Strait of Hormuz will not include any type of toll from Iran. The White House has insisted that a long-term peace plan would include the full reopening of the strait without giving Iran any extra authority.
7: It comes as the president continues to insist that the U.S. has plenty of air defense weapons in its stockpile despite reported worries from the Pentagon.
24: Some estimates about 2,500 Patriot missiles when this conflict with Iran started. So if you do the math, that gets you down to about upper hundreds. So that is significant.
7: Correspondent Louis Martinez says it can take more than a year to produce a single Patriot missile, so replenishing the supply could take a long time.
5: Meanwhile, Saudi Arabia is reportedly bracing for another strike in the conflict. It believes attacks are imminent from Iraqi militias and Houthi rebels, both backed by Iran. Now, the Houthis this week claimed responsibility for an attack on a Saudi oil tanker near the Red Sea.
7: Well, remember to check back often. We'll keep you updated on the conflict in the Middle East here on 95.5 WSB and on the WSB radio app. Breaking news from the region when it happens.
5: Audits are underway across Metro Atlanta as cases rise of officers misusing flock surveillance systems. ACLU Executive Director Christopher Bruce says it's not necessary to have thousands of these cameras and license plate readers.
6: Police officers were solving crime before flock safety.
7: But Steve Ganner with the Georgia Fraternal Order of Police disagrees.
8: You're going to need law enforcement, and law enforcement needs flock.
7: Now he claims the technology helps track suspects faster, and while Bruce questions the numbers, he says city leaders should have a say in whether the surveillance systems are installed.
5: Manuel's Tavern celebrates its 70th anniversary this week. The bar on North Highland Avenue became a hub for political conversation after Jimmy Carter announced his run for Georgia governor there in the early 1970s. Megan Maloof, granddaughter of the bar's founder, Manuel Maloof, says the community has kept them going.
9: Two immigrants created this business that is still alive today because of the people. If it weren't for the community around this place, we would have died in the pandemic.
7: Along with founding the tavern, Manuel Maloof also served as the first CEO of DeKalb County, and he is credited with developing the interchange now known as Spaghetti Junction. This portion of Atlanta's Morning News is sponsored by Ragsdale Heating, Air, Plumbing, and Electrical. It's 6:06.
1: How's it looking for the weekend? When we continue, meteorologist Christina Edwards has our exclusive five-day forecast, Triple Team Traffic 2, and how nine Metro Atlanta teenagers ended their summers in big trouble. All that in 3 minutes when we continue. 6:07 now.
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1: 6:10. This is Atlanta's Morning News. All of our metro districts back in class as of yesterday. Some across northern Georgia headed back today, including Hall County. And that is about it. When we start next week, that'll be Georgia, back to school probably for good and right through the next part of the school year then. Let's get live team coverage of traffic and weather here as we continue 611 on Atlanta's Morning News. Here's Mark McKay.
2: No lingering construction on Highway 316, but the brake light starting to form now. 316 westbound before and after Sugarloaf Parkway. Still less than 10 minutes. 316 to 285 on I-85 South. 400 works well. Basically, from coming into Buckhead, no concerns along the 400 or 75 or 575 quarters. There is a trouble spot, though, in Sandy Springs. Ashley Frasca.
11: Police not arrived on the scene yet of a crash in Sandy Springs. Look out, it's on the ramp from 285 east onto Georgia 400, causing a tap of the brakes at the ramp. Next report at 620 from the Loud Security Systems Traffic Center. Triple team traffic, 95.5 WSB.
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4: Partly cloudy skies this morning. Sunrise just before 7 o'clock. We'll need the sunglasses for the ride to school and the ride to work. But later on today, a few pop-up showers and thunderstorms are possible, so keep the umbrella handy. Today's highs in the low 90s, and then we'll drop down to the upper 60s, low 70s for tomorrow morning. Tomorrow, as well as Sunday, a mix of sun and clouds through the afternoon with a few pop-up showers and thunderstorms moving through. Daytime highs in the low 90s. Morning birds, we will have sunrise temperatures in the 70s this weekend. More pop-up showers and storms in the forecast for early next week. Right now it is 70 degrees in Roswell, 71 in Winder, 71 degrees in Gainesville. Meteorologist Christina Edwards, 95.5 WSB.
1: Coming on a money update in less than 5 minutes, the economic we might be hearing at about 8:30 this morning. Good morning. It's Friday, August the 7th. I'm Chris Chandler. This is Atlanta's Morning News at 6:12.
7: Newton County deputies arrest 9 teens in connection with a string of car break-ins and thefts.
12: Investigators in Newton County say between a two-week span last month, the suspects broke into or stole more than a dozen cars throughout the Arbor Lake apartments and surrounding areas. Authorities say the teens damaged at least 10 vehicles, stole 5, and stole items from out of at least one car. Deputies investigated and ended up arresting 3 juveniles and 6 teens ranging in age from 17 to 19. All 9 are in custody and will remain there pending further legal action. Michelle Wright, 95.5 WSB.
5: A new report shows a rise in homelessness in parts of Fulton County that you may not expect. The numbers from the county's continuum of care show a 34% increase in homeless residents just last year.
7: Fulton County cities topping the list in home for homelessness are East Point, Roswell, and Alpharetta, and they account for almost 60% of the overall count. The numbers do not include the city of Atlanta.
5: A new survey from Aflac looks at how we view health care.
14: Many Americans say they are very informed, confident, and are in control of their health. Yet, they're also more likely to delay routine checkups and preventative care. Aflac's John Sullivan says that's concerning for certain groups like millennials.
15: Who are now approaching those years where screenings for certain cancers and for certain other ailments become more relevant.
14: The survey also finds a growing reliance on emergency rooms or urgent care centers for health care, suggesting a shift from preventative to reactive wellness. Sabrina Cupid, 95.5 WSB.
7: It is 6:14. A new report finds a 3,000% rise in the number of reports of AI-generated child sex abuse material in Georgia. John Sheehan with the National Center for Missing and Exploited Children says many times it involves classmates targeting classmates.
16: What can start as a single image can very quickly be transformed, spread throughout an entire school, and inflict devastating emotional damage on a child and their family.
5: Now, he admits the technology is advancing faster than the safeguards to protect victims. The dangers have caught the eye of Georgia Senator John Ossoff, who says he's launched an investigation into the dangers that AI poses to children.
7: Well, new images have not been released, but Senator Mitch McConnell announces he's been discharged from a rehab facility and will continue to recover at his home in Kentucky. He was rushed to the hospital following a fall in mid-June, although rumors have swirled about his health after his office failed to give detailed updates.
5: Correspondent Jay O'Brien says it's still not known when McConnell could return to Capitol Hill.
17: McConnell had already decided long before this that he wasn't running for re-election. This is going to be his last year in the Senate. Come January, there will be a new Republican senator from Kentucky, or likely to be a Republican senator from Kentucky. It's a red state.
5: McConnell says he'll continue to check in on Senate business from home.
7: A College Park man known as Atlanta's Master of Disguise pleads not guilty to federal charges stemming from a series of armed robberies over the holidays.
18: You've got him in the ski mask, in scrubs, you've got him in the construction outfit, and then there's the security guard outfit.
27: Atlanta's U.S. Attorney Theodore Hertzberg rifling through some of the security cam shots of the so-called Master of Disguise.
12: Tracy Mingo, allegedly striding into Metro Atlanta Circle K, Subway, and Family Dollar stores late at night.
18: During his months-long reign of terror, he allegedly endangered the lives of more than a dozen store employees in 10 different locations by robbing them at gunpoint.
12: The FBI caught Mingo January 2nd, slipping into the same security guard getup he'd worn to rob a Circle K on New Year's Day. Veronica Waters, 95.5 WSB.
5: The federal government has a new safety warning for airlines.
3: The FAA is telling airlines that have Boeing 737 MAX jets to look for cracks of a component that could undermine the structural integrity of the planes. Boeing says it's part of the jets that structurally reinforce the front door frame on some 737s. It requires an inspection of the fuselage paneling. Boeing says it's been working with airline customers over the past 6 years after identifying the issue. The U.S. plane maker says it's working through changes to prevent future cracking. I'm Bloomberg's Matt Piper for 95.5 WSB.
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1: Coming up at 6:20, we'll update the latest weather and get you to work or school on time this morning. A check of your money's next. Here's Bloomberg's Andrew O'Day.
6: The report many economists consider the big kahuna of economic readings comes today. The monthly employment and unemployment report from the Labor Department. And expectations are running a little low. This spring, U.S. employers were adding jobs at a pace of more than 100,000 a month. In June, it dropped to 57,000. And Bloomberg Economics forecasts that today's July number will likely be only slightly higher. Jobs in trade, transportation, and utilities could be a bright spot due in part to data center demand. But jobs in construction plus leisure and hospitality likely declined as temporary hiring from the World Cup reversed. In recent days, hotel companies including Hilton, Hyatt, and Marriott have reported stronger than forecast earnings as people continued to travel at healthy rates. Turns out the hotel alternative business has similar news. Airbnb is boosting its annual revenue forecast after seeing robust travel demand, especially in both the U.S. and Europe.
1: It's been a good week on Wall Street. Stock futures are mixed ahead of the opening bell this morning. 6:17 now. 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
19: Hi, everyone. This is Marjorie Taylor Greene, and I'm excited to let you know I am now on Cameo. Hi, everyone. This is Marjorie Taylor Greene, and I am excited to let you know I am now on Cameo. So if you have a special message for a friend or a loved one, I would love to deliver it for you, or any other message for anyone. 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
1: Marjorie Taylor Greene, she will run you $164 for a personal happy birthday, happy wedding message for yourself, a minimum of $5,000 for business or promotional videos. We will continue in 2 minutes on Atlanta's Morning News. We will get traffic and we'll get weather and a bizarre story of alleged attempted murder in where else? Florida. Involves scuba diving in air. 6:18 now.
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23: $2,100, that's 3 months of groceries. $2,100, that's the tax increase Senator John Ossoff supported in Washington. Ambitious and liberal, Senator Ossoff voted with National Democrats for a $2,100 tax increase. Senator Ossoff voted to gut the child tax credit for middle-class families. 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A $2,100 tax increase on the average Georgia family? 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He doesn't care about people like you. Call Senator Ossoff today at 202-224-3521 and tell him to stop voting for higher taxes. 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
1: Hey, this is Atlanta's Morning News for Friday. I'm Chris Chandler. It's great to have you along. Atlanta's won 8 in a row now. Start a series on the road against the Yankees tonight. They swept against the Marlins 11-3 last night. This is Atlanta's Morning News, and let us continue with live team coverage of traffic and weather. And let us start in the 24-hour traffic center. Here's Mark McKay.
2: And a slowdown in Sandy Springs. I have a feeling this is going to be morning-long construction, and we will see the backups increase on the ramp from 285 East, the inner loop trying to get on to Georgia 400 north and southbound near Northside Hospital. Right lane taken out with that road work. Look for a hero unit tending to a crash. Looks like they're moving it away now to the shoulder at the end of the ramp from Georgia 400 south to 285 East near Perimeter Mall. Keeping watch on I-20, Ashley Frasca.
11: Early volume picking up now out of Douglasville on I-20 headed east over to Lee Road, and then a few brake lights now over into Cab County on the East Freeway. I-20 West, you'll find them at Panola Road. 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Next report at 6:30 from the Loud Security Systems Traffic Center. Triple Team Traffic, 95.5 WSV.
4: A gorgeous sunrise this morning, partly cloudy through the afternoon, rising to a high around 90, but a few pop-up showers and thunderstorms can't be ruled out. Lows tonight in the upper 60s to low 70s. Right now, 72 degrees in Sandy Springs, 71 in Buford. It is 68 degrees in Cumming. Meteorologist Christina Upwards, 95.5 WSB.
1: Well, I do this all the time. Just ignore it or click try again later. You might do it too. But coming at 6:25, why Clark Howard says we need to pay attention to software updates when they pop up. 6:22 now.
5: Public health is top of mind these days with several recent foodborne illnesses, including salmonella-tainted jalapenos and cyclosporiasis linked to lettuce. Georgia's included in a recent recall of Publix frozen blueberries over possible E. coli contamination.
7: Medical correspondent Dr. Darian Sutton admits tracing these outbreaks has been difficult, partially because of a shortage of manpower.
0: The FDA down 20%, the CDC down 25% during the Trump administration. The lack of resources is likely contributing to the difficulty in trying to find the source and contain these outbreaks.
7: He advises rinsing your produce thoroughly since half of all foodborne illnesses involve fruits and vegetables.
5: A Florida man faces attempted murder charges for allegedly shutting off the air supply of a teen lobster diver who was underwater at the time. Police say Michael Simpson became irate when he saw the diver from another boat using a floating air supply in the waters near Miami.
8: There was an argument over who was there first, and moments later, they say they saw Simpson swim over to the air supply unit and intentionally turn it off.
9: We have a diver down there, you...
7: Victor Akindo reports the teen was said to be gasping for air once he surfaced. Simpson has posted bail. His family denies the allegations and says he even serves on a boating safety council.
5: President Trump signs a pair of executive orders targeting birthright citizenship. One of the orders outlaws so-called birth tourism, in which a person comes across the border only to have a baby.
10: The real reason they're here is to have a child, to make that child an automatic citizen, leave our country, and then have a U.S. citizen child.
5: But Deputy Chief of Staff of Policy Stephen Miller does not say how a regular tourist will be distinguished from a birth tourist.
7: The other order would remove birthright citizenship from those believed to be enemies of the state. The Supreme Court blocked the president's previous effort to outlaw birthright citizenship, saying it's protected under the 14th Amendment. The new orders will likely face legal challenges as well.
5: Artificial intelligence is now being used to help in the fight against medical outbreaks linked to E. coli. Researchers say they've used AI to create a functioning synthetic virus in order to study it and find solutions to viruses and drug-resistant bacteria.
7: But critics say the creation could actually lead to new viruses that are difficult to stop or even new biological weapons. AI is already being used in other medical fields, helping doctors write their notes and helping patients prepare for appointments. It's 6:25.
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13: There's a site that people in big companies and data departments pay close attention to, Krebs on Security, that talks about various data breaches, patches that software vendors are putting out and all that. And you're like, why do I care what these big companies are paying attention to? Because if you get an alert on your computer or your phone that you need to update the software on it, that's because almost certainly there has been a data breach that makes it possible a criminal can exploit to get to your personal information. So when you see the thing on your phone saying there's an important security update, you download that update right away on your iPhone or Android. If you see one on your computer, you want to do that as well. My computer puts a big arrow there telling me it's time for that update, and I do it right away, and you should too.
26: Thank you, Clark. Top stories coming at 6:30, among them as the debate continues here over whether law enforcers are misusing those flock cameras. One state is taking action against them. It's 6:26 now. We'll continue.
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26: Hey, it's 6:30. Good morning. I'm Chris Chandler. This is Atlanta's Morning News. We have made it to Friday, and these are our top local stories.
7: An aide to Georgia's top election official speaks after his home is hit with dozens of bullets.
5: One local agency takes down a man dubbed the Master of Disguise.
26: These stories and more in less than 90 seconds. First, traffic and weather. Here's Mark McKay.
2: Working this morning out of Cobb County, headed towards Sandy Springs, you're going to have a little bit of a tough transition trying to get onto Georgia 400 on the inner loop. The ramp is all backed up, 285 eastbound, the inner loop ramp to Georgia 400 due to construction. It's in the right lane on that collector distributor ramp. The things are stacking up back toward the Roswell Road Bridge. Really stacking up now on the south side of I-285, Ashley Frasca.
0: Traffic trooper Mike just spotted this crash and debris as well in multiple right lanes on 285 westbound at Riverdale Road there near exit number 60. And delays are quickly stacking up underneath the airport tunnel as you make your way out of Clayton County away from I-75. Next report at 640 from the Loud Security Systems Traffic Center. Triple Team Traffic, 95.5 WSB.
3: A gorgeous sunrise this morning. We'll need the sunglasses for the morning commute. However, hold on to the umbrella. We are still in this summertime pattern with pop-up showers and thunderstorms late in the afternoon through the evening hours. Lows tonight in the upper 60s to low 70s. That's where we're starting off right now. 68 degrees in Powder Springs, 70 in Woodstock, and 72 in Tequila. Meteorologist Christina Edwards, 95.5 WSB.
1: At 6:31, our top local story this morning.
4: Working where I work, obviously the thought crosses your head of this, could this be some sort of act of political targeting?
1: Atlanta police continue to investigate this morning after a top aide to Georgia's Secretary of State is roused from his sleep to dozens of bullets being fired toward his home.
6: Officers got a call for shots fired at a residence on Wellington Street. They learned the homeowner was Secretary of State Brad Raffensperger's communication director, Robert Sinners. Sinners is still wrapping his head around what happened.
4: I can't shake in the back of my mind that 30 bullets were fired into my house. That seems deliberate.
6: Atlanta police say the shooting was not politically motivated. Sinners was a campaign operative for the president before taking his current role. Raffensperger and members of his team have faced threats after rejecting claims that President Trump won Georgia in the 2020 election. Jordan Brown, 95.5 WSB.
1: So they've arrested two suspects after the shooting, and witnesses told the police they saw the two men shooting at each other. Charges are pending this morning. 6:32 now, and with more news, here are Judd Hickenbotham and Cheryl Castro.
5: Well, if your weekend plans include a drive through parts of Smyrna or Atlanta, you'll want to plan for potential traffic detours and extreme delays. All lanes in both directions of 285 will be closed beginning at 7 tonight from South Atlanta Road to Paces Ferry.
7: That's part of a major construction improvement project on the west side perimeter. The Georgia DOT says crews will be working to repair and replace major sections of the roadway. The affected road will reopen Monday morning at 5 o'clock.
5: Health and Human Services Secretary Robert F. Kennedy Jr. is set to visit the CDC's main campus in Atlanta today. He'll be part of a ceremony dedicating a plaque for DeKalb County Officer David Rose, who was killed in the line of duty last year while responding to a shooting at CDC headquarters.
7: And tomorrow marks the one-year anniversary of that deadly shooting. RFK will hold what's described as a fireside chat with CDC staff following the dedication ceremony.
5: A woman faces animal cruelty charges after Brookhaven police allege she tossed kittens from her minivan. A witness told police 24-year-old Valentina Hanel threw the kittens while driving on Osborne Road toward Peachtree Road.
7: Officers found a dead kitten in the roadway near the 2700 block of Osborne Road. Police were able to track down Hanel after the witness provided information on the vehicle's license plate and a description of the driver.
5: It is 6:33. Updating the conflict in the Middle East, U.S. ally Saudi Arabia is reportedly bracing for a new wave of attacks by Iran-backed Houthis working with Iraqi militias. The Houthis are blamed for attacks in Saudi Arabia near the Yemen border that killed at least 10 civilians, including a four-year-old. Earlier, the Houthis claimed responsibility for another strike in Yemen that left at least 30 government troops dead.
7: Meanwhile, Senate Democrats introduced a bill to block a new White House position, saying that the conflict with Iran is made up of a separate and distinct conflicts. It says any deaths or injuries since July 7th now fall under a broad label called overseas operations.
8: The Trump administration has maintained that Epifury ended in May. Democrats and some experts around Washington, D.C. will look at that as this sort of dance around the War Powers Act, that Trump can only wage war for 60 days before he needs the consent to Congress.
7: Steve Bannon reports the White House points to distinct conflicts that are not subject to limitations under the War Powers Act.
5: Check back often. We will keep you updated on the conflict in the Middle East here on 95.5 WSB and on the WSB radio app with breaking news from the region when it happens.
7: One of Atlanta's most iconic restaurants is throwing itself a big party to mark its 70th anniversary.
11: Over the years, Manuel's has been a favorite spot for political candidates shaking hands and talking shop. This week's celebration included the presentation of an Atlanta City Council proclamation by District 2 Representative Kelsey Bond.
12: We're all big supporters and definitely want to make sure that Manuel's know how much they mean to the city of Atlanta.
11: And Georgia Democratic Party Chairman Charlie Bailey echoes that sentiment.
18: It's a place where you go to, you feel like a part of something bigger than yourself.
11: Manuel Maloof opened the tavern in 1956 and later served as the first CEO of DeKalb County. Graham Carroll, 95.5 WSB.
5: Local law enforcement and civil rights groups weigh in as reports of misuse involving Flock cameras climb around Atlanta.
9: The Georgia Fraternal Order of Police Steve Gaynor says Flock cameras don't use facial recognition.
10: It doesn't know anything about the driver of that car. It only knows this car with this tag number passed its location at this particular time.
9: But ACLU's Christopher Bruce says misidentifying a suspect still happens. It can completely alter a person's life.
13: Put in jail for weeks, having to pay for lawyers, losing their job, can't pay for their rent or their cars.
9: He calls for community input before cameras and license plate readers are installed. Mary Ryan Howarth, 95.5 WSB.
7: Now, Flock cameras are also under fire in Connecticut. Lawmakers there are considering a moratorium on the automated license plate readers that scan passing plates and enter the info into a searchable database.
5: Flock CEO Garrett Langley tells WTNH the technology helps solve serious crimes, but he realizes there are privacy concerns, and he praises safeguards that lawmakers have already put in place.
14: We've codified that into the product. It's a technical limitation now. And so we applaud them for making that decision and by and large support regulation and support the efforts by the lawmakers.
5: The critics call it a mass surveillance system. It's 6:36.
1: I find it surprising where they are hanging out the now hiring sign these days. That story's coming up when Atlanta's morning news continues in just 3 minutes from now. Got a new crash near the airport on 285. That will be our top Cripple Team traffic story. And after, I am sure, a tiring first week of school for everybody, we'll get the forecast for the weekend. That'll start our exclusive five-day forecast when we continue. 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I'm Chris Chandler at 6:37.
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1: 6:40 now. This is Atlanta's Morning News. I'm Chris Chandler. Coming up in less than 90 seconds, the latest move in our fun game of Where is Mitch McConnell? And this one is actually a move to. First, though, traffic and the five-day forecast. As promised, off the airport, Mark McKay.
0: Where things are stacking up on 285 westbound, Chris, at the airport tunnel, leaving I-75, trying to get to 85 and beyond. Crashed a couple of center lanes, knocked out. 285 westbound past Riverdale Road, so extra heavy on the south side. And on the north side, trying to make the transition from 285 east, the inner loop, to Georgia 400 due to right lane construction on the collector distributor ramp. Watching I-20, latest there, Ashley Frasca.
2: Slowly starting to fill in for the ride out of Lithia Springs on I-20 eastbound. You're on and off the brake pedal headed over from Thornton Road to the west side of I-285, and then getting even more crowded from Lithonia Industrial Boulevard now, traveling along I-20 west into Wesley Chapel. Traffic brought to you by the Georgia Aquarium. From incredible animals to an iconic brand, explore it all at Georgia Aquarium and World of Coca-Cola. Just steps apart and under one deal. 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Next report at 6:50 from the Loud Security Systems Traffic Center. Triple Team Traffic, 95.5 WSB.
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3: A really nice start to this Friday morning. A gorgeous sunrise with some clouds off to the east. And we are going to enjoy the dry conditions through at least lunchtime. And then, yes, of course, pop-up showers and thunderstorms later on today, mainly for the ride home and into the evening. Yesterday, I had a nice electrical storm over my house. I was very much entertained as I was trying to go to sleep. But all that to say, you may see some lightning later on this evening. Lows tonight in the upper 60s to low 70s. Saturday and Sunday, daytime highs will be in the upper 80s to low 90s with pop-up showers and thunderstorms later in the afternoon hours. Morning lows in the upper 60s, low 70s as well. And this pattern will continue through the middle of next week. It's still summertime for another 6 weeks or so. So expect the daytime highs in the 90s with pop-up showers and thunderstorms through the afternoons. Right now, 68 degrees in Alpharetta, 70 in Decatur. It is 72 in Riverdale. Meteorologist Christina Edwards, 95.5 WSB.
1: In our house, too, last night, and super loud, super loud. Good morning. It's Friday, August the 7th. I'm Chris Chandler. This is Atlanta's Morning News. On our money update, in 4 minutes now, lettuce is down, steak is up. It's 6:43 now.
7: A College Park man dubbed a master of disguise faces up to 63 years in federal prison in what the feds call a prolific string of robberies late last year.
4: Almost every other day, it seemed, in December, another store in College Park or Decatur or East Point or Marietta was hit with this individual wearing different costume to commit those robberies at gunpoint.
5: Atlanta U.S. Attorney Theodore Hertzberg says 33-year-old Tracy Mingo allegedly robbed 10 Circle K, Subway, Family Dollars, posing as a construction worker, healthcare worker, and security guard. Mingo has pleaded not guilty.
7: Results are released for Fulton County's annual point in time count. It provides a snapshot of how many people are homeless countywide, excluding the city of Atlanta.
23: This year, that number is 323 people, which is a 34% increase over 2025's numbers. A majority of that number, 86%, are adult households, and the top three areas that have the most number of people experiencing homelessness are East Point, Roswell, and Alpharetta. It comes as the county's housing inventory decreased by 8.7%. Michelle Wright, 95.5 WSB.
5: At 6:44, small businesses are ready to hire, and they're doing it in a big way.
24: America's mom-and-pop shops are continuing to fuel employment growth in the U.S. The National Federation of Independent Business says the share of small business owners planning to add workers jumped in July to the highest level in nearly 4 years. 20% are looking to hire over the next 3 months. But here's the issue. The number of owners struggling to fill open jobs hit the highest level in more than a year. 27% of small businesses say labor quality or availability is their most important problem. I'm Bloomberg's Courtney Donahoe for 95.5 WSB.
7: Kellogg will end the use of artificial colors in its cereals next year, a year ahead of schedule.
11: The rush is coming as Target says it will stop stocking cereals with artificial colors in the spring
6: Walmart is pulling artificial food dyes from its store brands by January.
5: Wayne Cabot reports Kellogg's is removing the artificial preservative BHT from the few cereals that it still has it. That means cereals like Fruit Loops and Apple Jacks will actually contain colors made from fruits and vegetables instead of synthetic dyes.
7: A new Aflac Wellness Matters survey finds healthcare confidence is up while preventative care is down, and younger generations are more often turning to artificial intelligence as their first line of primary health care.
8: 76% of Gen Z and 63% of millennials say that they use AI before seeking professional medical care.
5: Aflac's John Sullivan says the survey also finds more than 2 in 5 Americans use the emergency room or urgent care for their health care needs, suggesting a shift from preventative to reactive wellness.
7: Well, it's a surprising announcement as longtime Senator Mitch McConnell's staff confirms the 84-year-old has been discharged from a rehabilitation center.
10: McConnell says in his statement that on the advice of his doctors, he'll maintain an intensive regimen of physical therapy from home during the August recess. He says he'll continue to engage with his staff and colleagues on important Senate business.
5: Stephen Portnoy reports McConnell was hospitalized in June and treated for a fall in pneumonia. It's unclear if McConnell will return to Capitol Hill before his seventh term ends in January. That's when he's set to retire.
7: The National Center for Missing and Exploited Children's warning of an alarming increase in AI-generated child sex abuse material here in Georgia.
12: In 2023, the National Center for Missing and Exploited Children reported 14 cases of AI-generated sexual abuse material to the GBI. In the first quarter of this year, that number was 448. The center's John Sheehan says it's a rapidly evolving threat.
13: Generative artificial intelligence has fundamentally changed how children

0: Prices are not stopping the carnivores. Restaurant chain Texas Roadhouse says its sales continued growing in the second quarter, and a sign people are still willing to spend on its steaks, ribs, and burgers, despite pressured household budgets and higher menu prices spurred by a national beef shortage. The chain says comparable sales increased a hotter than forecast 6.2% last quarter versus a year earlier. This week, rival chain Outback Steakhouse also posted stronger than forecast sales as diners kept on ordering the big steaks.
1: Stock futures have turned positive now ahead of the opening bell at 9:30 this morning. You're listening to Atlanta's Morning News for Friday. We'll continue in 2 minutes. Triple Team Traffic Travel Advisory now on 285 just south of the city. You'll hear that. You'll hear the forecast for the weekend. And we'll ask what's to become of Dr. Fauci now that he's been held in contempt. 6:48 now. 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
1: 6:51 now. This is Atlanta's Morning News. Let's get traffic and weather now right to the traffic center. We've got a travel advisory going. Here's Mark McKay.
10: Yep, couple of right center lanes knocked out. Southside perimeter with a crash to 85 westbound. The inner loop just past Riverdale Road, and the delay is almost back down to I-75. So be prepared for a long, slow trek between I-75 and I-85 this morning. It's a slow transition from 285 east onto 400 in Sandy Springs due to right lane construction on that ramp, and seeing brake lights on the west side of 285. Ashley Frasca.
11: Getting a little crowded now, getting down to I-20 on 285 southbound, beginning just past Hollowell Parkway. And speaking of, that's starting to back up in both directions. There's a few intersections where the traffic lights are flashing red near Bolton Road and near I-285. Remember to treat it as a four-way or three-way stop coming on or off the interstate. And I-20 eastbound, getting even more crowded for the ride to Riverside Parkway. 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Next report at 7 from the Loud Security Systems Traffic Center. Triple Team Traffic, 95.5 WSB.
12: You'll need the sunglasses for the morning commute, the umbrella for later on this afternoon and evening. Today's high is 90, lows tonight in the upper 60s to low 70s. This pop-up summertime thunderstorm pattern will continue through the weekend. Right now, 72 degrees in Duluth, 71 in Conyers. It is 70 degrees in Villa Rica. Meteorologist Christina Upwards, 95.5 WSB.
1: Good Friday story coming up from Clark Howard at 6:55. He has seen there is still some good in the world. It's 6:52 now.
8: Dr. Anthony Fauci.

0: fate remains up in the air this morning after a vote to hold him in contempt of Congress passes a Senate committee.
1: The committee voted along party lines to hold Fauci in contempt for invoking his Fifth Amendment right against self-incrimination more than 100 times last week during a hearing about his role handling the COVID-19 pandemic.
2: Peter Harlambous reports the contempt resolution is unlikely to pass in the full Senate, so Senator Rand Paul says he's sending it to the Justice Department. A DOJ spokesperson confirms it's reviewing the resolution.
0: One of the biggest tech companies on the planet is facing a big new fine after a trial over how addictive social media can be and the effect it can have on kids' mental health.
3: A New Mexico judge has ordered Meta, the parent company of Facebook and Instagram, to pay $567 million after the company was found liable for helping fuel the state's youth mental health crisis. That's in addition to the $375 million a jury ordered Meta to pay earlier in the case.
2: Sophie Flay reports most of the money is set to go toward mental health and addiction to treatment programs. Meta has promised to appeal.
0: Flights arriving in and departing from Minnesota and 9 other Midwestern states are being delayed, diverted, or held on the ground after a system outage at a Minneapolis air traffic control center. The FAA says even though radar and air traffic control systems are restored, operational disruptions continue at several airports.
4: When this sort of thing occurs, they're kind of rebuilding the system. It's fairly rapid, but that 90-minute cutout of communications will make probably a day or two of disruption before everybody gets back to normal.
2: Aviation expert John Nance says the ripple effect is huge as airline crews are stuck in places that don't have equipment to fly.
0: American automaker Ford takes aim at China's low-cost electric vehicles.
5: It's putting out a budget electric engine pickup truck next year called the Fathom. It'll be lighter, sleeker, and more efficient than earlier Ford EVs, and it'll be made on a universal platform, which will be used for all of the automaker's affordable EVs.
2: Bloomberg's Tom Busby reports the Fathom will start at just under $30,000. Pre-orders will begin early next year. It's 6:54.
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7: There are a lot of times that we doubt ourselves. We doubt our fellow human beings. But my son and I were recently walking in Chastain Park. If you're not familiar with it, it's where Sandy Springs meets Buckhead. And we're sitting on a bench talking to each other. And on the walking path, a woman loses her balance, falls walking her dog, and busts herself up big time. I mean, there was blood gushing out of her like you can't imagine. And what my son and I experienced is that we, along with many other people, came running to assist this woman. Cars kept stopping right by the walking path and people jumping out to see if they could help. There's so much good in us. And I believe most people are good people. And if you doubt your fellow Atlantan, let me tell you, I saw the good in people. It's there.
6: Thank you, Clark. That is a good reminder there. Coming up in 4 minutes at 7 o'clock, you'll hear our top stories. And if you plan to be out and about this weekend, we've got all the info about the 285 closure. Yes, full shutdown again this weekend, but it's in a different spot and more likely a more troublesome spot. So you'll want to hear when we continue. This is Atlanta's Morning News for Friday. I'm Chris Chandler, and we will be back straight up at 7 o'clock. So keep listening. 6:56 now.
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6: Well, we've got another tricky traffic weekend ahead of us. Good morning at 7 o'clock. I'm Chris Chandler. This is Atlanta's morning news for Friday. Thank you for starting the weekend with us. They are planning a complete shutdown of a busy part of I-285 starting tonight. WSB's Jonathan O'Brien begins our in-depth team coverage. He reports this time drivers on Atlanta's northwest side are going to get the travel pain.
27: Both directions of 285 between South Atlanta Road and Paces Ferry will be closed beginning at 7 o'clock tonight. The latest full closure of a section of the Atlanta bypass comes amid major construction improvements on the west side perimeter. The Georgia Department of Transportation says the closure is necessary so crews have enough space to repair and replace major parts of the roadway. All lanes are set to reopen at 5 a.m. on Monday.
6: So this is an important change, so let's go to Smiley Mart McKay. Okay, in the 24-hour traffic center, how to get around things this time, what to be avoided, Smiley.
28: With anywhere around the ballpark, Truist Park, one note, the Braves are not in town this weekend, so good scheduling there on the part of the DOT, but certainly will impact folks trying to get into and out of Smyrna and Vinings along those surface streets. We saw the fill-up of surface streets and delays with the perimeter construction and shutdowns below I-20. This time, this isn't a tricky spot because I-75 really has the potential southbound, the right lanes, to get quite crowded through Marietta as you can't get any further on 285 west, the outer loop heading down toward Paces Ferry. That's where traffic will be diverted. So 75 south will feel the impact. 400 should also be your way of getting out of Sandy Springs. Don't go into that busy I-75-285 interchange. And of course, I-20 is going to feel the pressure as well as folks use that as an alternate to get to the downtown connector. There is trouble right here, right now on 285. Ashley Frasca.
29: Yeah, a couple of hot spots that we're watching. You are seeing backups in Sandy Springs now because construction lingers on the ramp from 285 east onto Georgia 400. The right lane of that ramp is blocked off. A little bit better news down in College Park. Most of that crash is on the right shoulder now. 285 westbound at Riverdale Road, still a little sluggish. And you've got a few delays now trying to ramp onto I-20 on the west side from 285 south, beginning below Hollowell Parkway. Next report at 710 from the Loud Security Systems Traffic Center. Triple T Team Traffic, 95.5 WSP.
1: We are still in the summertime pattern where you have partly cloudy skies, but pop-up showers and thunderstorms through the afternoon and evening hours. And quite frankly, where and when these storms develop is quite random. That is something to keep in mind for the weekend construction over at 285 and 75. So not going to rain the entirety of this weekend. However, monitoring for pop-up showers and thunderstorms. That is the name of the game. Right now, 73 degrees in Norcross, 70 in Douglasville. It is 72 in Cartersville. Meteorologist Christina Edwards, 95.5 WSB.
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0: At Peachtree City, police are on the lookout for Lululemon thieves.
2: Two men are accused of stealing $17,000 worth of merchandise from a Lululemon store in Peachtree City early on the morning of July 25th. Police believe the suspects arrived at the store in a gray Nissan Altima with a stolen license plate attached to it. They grabbed as much stuff as they could and took off. One of the suspects was wearing a black bow tie. Police have released photos of the two men and their car. Anyone who recognizes them or their vehicle is asked to contact Peachtree City Police. Bill Caiaccio, 95.5 WSB.
3: No one is hurt after dozens of shots are fired at the home of the communications director of Georgia's Secretary of State in Southwest Atlanta. Robert Sinners admits he's shocked after 30 bullets hit his home on Wellington Street.
4: I've never had any sort of issue that made me feel truly unsafe.
0: He says he later walked outside to see his neighbors chasing the suspects. Atlanta police make two arrests in the case. They do not believe the shooting was politically motivated, although the investigation does continue.
3: It is 7:04. A U.S. Army lieutenant killed in an Iranian attack in the Middle East will be remembered today in Metro Atlanta. WSB's Austin Eller reports live. Lieutenant Tyler James Feehan will be buried in Canton.
5: Lieutenant Feehan will be buried with full military honors today at Georgia National Cemetery. His family says the public can honor Feehan by lining Mary at a highway near Williamson Brothers Barbecue starting at 11 this morning for his procession. The 25-year-old was killed last month after Iran attacked an airbase in Jordan. Feehan's from Hawaii but lived here in Georgia. His family describes Feehan as a, quote, son beyond measure, a devoted fiancé, and an exceptional officer. Reporting live in the 24-hour news center, Austin Eller, 95.5 WSB.
0: Saudi Arabia is said to be bracing for coordinated attacks from Iraqi militias and Iranian-backed Houthis. It comes a day after the Houthis claimed responsibility for an attack on a Saudi oil tanker in the Gulf of Aden near the Red Sea.
3: President Trump continues to insist that the U.S. has plenty of munitions for the war, despite reports that it's running out of key air defense weapons.
7: There have been some public estimates that maybe the U.S. had about maybe 2,500 Patriot missiles at the start of this conflict with Iran. We have heard from at least one U.S. official who says that the U.S. has gone through at least two-thirds of that.
3: And resupplying takes time. Correspondent Louis Martinez says it could take a year or more to build a single Patriot missile because of the coordination between companies that make different parts of it.
0: Meanwhile, a U.S. official says the deal between Iran and Oman to reopen the Strait of Hormuz does not involve any tolls or other limits. The U.S. has insisted that any deal will not include Iran having the power to stop a vessel from passing through the strait.
3: You can check back off and we'll keep you updated on the conflict in the Middle East here on 95.5 WSB and on the WSB radio app. Breaking news from the region when it happens.
0: Well, it's been long considered an Atlanta institution. Manuel's Tavern turned 70 years old this week. The business on North Highland Avenue is celebrating its history, not just as a local bar, but also as a hub for the state's political conversation.
9: It's like coming home. If there's like a big election going, there's a lot of people that they want to be at Manuel's when it's happening. You know, they want to be among family. They want to be among friends.
3: Georgia Democratic Party Chair Charlie Bailey says Manuel's has welcomed candidates on every level, from his own visit when running for state attorney general to current and future presidents, including Jimmy Carter and Barack Obama. It is 7:06.
6: So, construction aside, you will want to hear about the weather for this weekend, I know. And that'll start our exclusive five-day forecast from Christina Edwards when Atlanta's morning news continues. In 3 minutes, you will also hear Triple Team Traffic, and you'll hear about a survey that's called Wellness Matters, but it comes with the question, does it matter enough for a lot of us Americans? 7:07 now, stay with us.
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6: 7:10, you're listening to Atlanta's Morning News, and this is a good idea. In Gwinnett County today, police, fire departments will check your child passenger seats for you. Make sure everything is in good order and installed properly. This is at the Walmart in Buford from 10 this morning until noon. Let's get live team coverage of traffic and weather, and we'll start with some better news down near the airport. Here's Mark McKay.
28: Yeah, we watched the crash move basically to the shoulder. Looks like it's at the end of the ramp, though, from Riverdale Road on to 285 West. So that's going to keep things slow as folks try to get on to 285 West, the inner loop from Riverdale Road. But the delays that we were watching back toward I-75 have improved. It's slow approaching Riverdale Road out of the airport tunnels. Watching the ride in from the northern burbs, Ashley Frasca.
29: A lot of paving happening this weekend in Gwinnett County on I-85, but right now the southbound ride just starting to slowly crowd in from Pleasant Hill. In Sandy Springs, you got construction holding up the ramp from 285 East on to Georgia 400, blocking the right lane of that ramp. It just bought a new trouble in Marietta. It's a crash on 75 northbound at the North Marietta Parkway. Looks like a couple of left lanes are blocked. Next report at 720 from the Loud Security Systems Traffic Center. Triple Team Traffic, 95.5 WSB.
14: WSB meteorologist Christina Edwards and her exclusive 5-day forecast, sponsored by Breda Pest Management. 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
1: A beautiful sunrise this morning with the cloud cover in place. However, with the clouds here, that lets us know that it is a humid start. So as the temperatures climb, so will the thunderstorms. And so we'll notice pop-up showers and storms developing through the heating of the day. By the way, the afternoon high is 90. The rain will come to an end later on tonight. Lows in the upper 60s to low 70s. Tomorrow and Sunday, the summertime pattern continues with partly cloudy skies, pop-up showers in the afternoon and evening hours. Highs in the upper 80s to low 90s. Morning lows in the 70s. And quite frankly, this pattern will hold through the middle of next week. Right now, 72 degrees in Kennesaw, 71 in Canton. It is 70 in Lawrenceville. Meteorologist Christina Edwards, 95.5 WSB.
6: Well, we all like donuts, don't we? Maybe especially on a Friday. Not sure how you'll feel about this, though. You're going to hear about an AI donut on our Money Update in 4 minutes at 7:17. Good morning. It is Friday, August the 7th, 2026. I'm Chris Chandler. This is Atlanta's Morning News. It's 7:13.
3: A new report shows a rise in homelessness in parts of Fulton County that you may not expect. The numbers from the county's continuum of care show a 34% increase in homeless residents just last year.
0: Yeah, the Fulton County cities topping the list for homelessness are East Point, Roswell, and Alpharetta, and they account for almost 60% of the overall count. The numbers do not include the city of Atlanta.
3: The yearly Wellness Matters survey from Aflac shows a shift in how Americans view healthcare.
0: The survey finds younger adults, Generation Z, and millennials turn to artificial intelligence for first-line primary care.
2: Many report that online resources, health influencers, social media help them feel more informed and confident about healthcare decisions.
0: But Aflac's John Sullivan says the problem is many forego recommended screenings and regular checkups. The survey also finds more than 2 in 5 of all Americans say they use the emergency room or urgent care for healthcare needs. Sabrina Cupid, 95.5 WSB.
4: At 7:14, an eye-popping warning from the FAA as it tells airlines that using Boeing 737 MAX jets to look for cracks in a component that could undermine the integrity of the plane.
8: Boeing says it's part of the jets that structurally reinforce the front door frame on some 737s. It requires an inspection of the fuselage paneling. Boeing says it's been working with airline customers over the past 6 years after identifying the issue.
3: And Bloomberg's Matt Piper says Boeing insists it's working through changes to prevent future cracking.
0: New numbers show reports of AI-generated child sex abuse material in Georgia have surged by more than 3,000%. John Sheehan with the National Center for Missing and Exploited Children warns that the threat is rapidly evolving.
20: Technology is advancing faster than the safeguards designed to protect children.
3: He says one of the common crimes involves generating explicit material by using images from social media or a school website, and many times it's classmates targeting classmates. Georgia Senator John Ossoff says he's launched an investigation into the dangers that AI poses to children.
0: Well, 9 teens are in custody after Newton County deputies shut down a series of car thefts.
21: According to the sheriff's office, the suspects were arrested in connection to a series of car break-ins and vehicle thefts that happened last month at the Arbor Lake Apartments and surrounding areas. Investigators say the teens damaged at least 10 vehicles, stole 5, and removed items from at least one car. The suspects include 3 juveniles and the other 6 who range in age from 17 to 19. They're all in custody now, being held pending further proceedings. Michelle Wright, 95.5 WSB.
3: Well, he's being called the Master of Disguise. A College Park man pleads not guilty to federal charges after almost a dozen armed robberies.
22: Construction worker, healthcare professional, security guard. Some of the disguises Tracy Mingo allegedly wore, popping into stores late at night, holding employees at gunpoint, stealing thousands of dollars.
23: College Park, Decatur, East Point, Fairburn, Marietta, Union City.
22: U.S. Attorney Theodore Hertzberg in Atlanta says Mingo's luck ran out after a New Year's Day robbery.
23: January 2nd, Mingo was arrested as he was putting on the same security guard disguise that had been used the day before in the robbery of a Circle K.
22: If convicted on all counts, the 33-year-old faces at least 63 years behind bars. Veronica Waters, 95.5 WSB.
0: After weeks of inpatient care, Senator Mitch McConnell announces he's been discharged from a rehab facility and will continue to recover at home in Kentucky. Correspondent Jay O'Brien says rumors have been flying about McConnell's health after his office waited weeks to say exactly why he was hospitalized.
24: And only after that speculation kind of reached a fever pitch did McConnell's office come out and say that he fell, he was briefly unconscious, they said, and then he had a mild case of pneumonia, which he recovered from.
3: And McConnell says he'll continue to check in on Senate business from home, but it's not known if or when he will return to Capitol Hill. He previously announced he will not seek re-election in November. It's 7:16.
6: We saw no photos of him yesterday leaving the hospital en route or going back into his house, and it's important to note we have still not heard him speak. We have not heard his voice since any of this happened back in June. Coming up at 7:20, we'll update the weather for you for the weekend, and we'll get you to work on time. Check if your money's next. 7:17 now. 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Here's Bloomberg's Andrew O'Day.
25: The company behind ChatGPT is hoping next year's hot consumer electronics must-have resembles a donut. That's what OpenAI says its device is going to look like. The company's smart speaker will be priced at more than $300. It'll be designed to be easy to carry around and will have features such as speaker grills, microphones, and lights to demonstrate when it's listening. OpenAI says it will be positioned as an AI-first computer that can help users get things done, with the goal of making it feel more alive than current smart speakers. Prediction markets such as Polymarket and Kalshi are making life tough for what could be called traditional online betting companies. DraftKings is posting earnings and sales for the just-finished quarter below analyst expectations, even as the number of its monthly players increased 9% from last year. Earlier this week, DraftKings rival Flutter Entertainment, owner of FanDuel, also posted results below analyst forecasts.
6: We will get the July unemployment report just more than an hour from now at 8:30. Ahead of that, stock futures are mixed. The opening bell then at 9:30, of course. Coming up, when Atlanta's morning news continues in 2 minutes, traffic, weather, and then a new Trump administration effort at getting rid of what's called birthright citizenship. 7:18 now.
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28: Here come the brake lights. Chris, 85 southbound, filling in now out of Duluth and Norcross, the Pleasant Hill Road exit, and out of Lawrenceville this morning. You'll see a slow zone on Highway 78 westbound at Sugarloaf Parkway. 285, right lanes are crowding in and slow that roll into Sandy Springs. Right lanes are slow because there is construction on the CD ramp, the collector distributor ramp. Takes from 285 east on to 400. Crews working in the right lane causing delays there. Watching a crash in Marietta. Ashley Frasca.
29: 75 northbound at the North Marietta Parkway. North 120 loop. Some Good Samaritans pulled over to check on this white SUV that hit the wall. Two left lanes are blocked and the fire department just got there. Again, 75 north at the north loop. Quickly stacking up. Thankfully not impacting the southbound ride as you travel down from 575. Next report at 7:30 from the Loud Security Systems Traffic Center. Triple Team Traffic 95. 5 WSB.
1: A beautiful sunrise for this Friday morning. However, a few pop-up showers and thunderstorms to be anticipated later on this afternoon. Today's high is 90, lows tonight in the upper 60s to low 70s. Not a complete washout this weekend, but a few pop-up storms are to be expected for both Saturday and Sunday. Right now, 70 degrees in Decatur, 72 in Riverdale. It is 70 in Peachtree City. Meteorologist Christina Edwards, 95.5 WSB.
6: In 3 minutes, as Atlanta's morning news continues, if you get an alert for an important security update from one of your devices, what Clark Howard wants you to do. It's 7:22.
0: Well, it's another first for technology. Scientists use artificial intelligence to create viruses that don't exist in nature. Wayne Cabot reports it's meant to study real medical problems.
9: On the plus side, it could solve genetic disorders and antibiotic-resistant infections. The downside? That a rogue researcher might create a bioweapon.
3: Scientists defend the technology, saying the AI viruses cannot harm humans. Researchers train the AI to predict DNA sequences similar to how ChatGPT predicts the next word in a sentence.
0: A Florida man faces attempted murder charges for allegedly shutting off the air supply of a teen lobster diver who was underwater at the time. Police say Michael Simpson became irate when he saw the diver from another boat using a floating air supply in the waters near Miami.
10: There was an argument over who was there first, and moments later, they say they saw Simpson swim over to the air supply unit and intentionally turn it off.
11: We have a diver down there, you...
3: Victor Akendo reports the teen was said to be gasping for air once he surfaced. Simpson has posted bail. His family denies the allegations and says he even serves on a boating safety council.
0: After the Supreme Court blocks his previous efforts, President Trump signs a pair of new executive orders looking to rein in birthright citizenship. Deputy Chief of Staff of Policy Stephen Miller says one measure blocks the privilege from those believed to be enemies of the state.
12: That includes, for example, alien enemies of the United States, members of foreign terrorist organizations, and large categories of people who lobby and act on behalf of foreign governments.
3: The other order targets so-called birth tourism, when a person comes across the border with the lone goal of having a baby, becoming a U.S. citizen. Although the administration doesn't say how it will differentiate from regular tourists, birthright citizenship is currently protected under the 14th Amendment.
0: Well, health concerns continue to grow around the country, with several outbreaks reported, including cyclosporiasis linked to lettuce and salmonella linked to jalapenos. Georgia's among the states involved in a recall of frozen blueberries from Publix over E. coli contamination.
3: Medical correspondent Dr. Darian Sutton says foodborne illnesses are common.
13: Although we started to see a rise through a couple of different factors, the warming climate, advances in testing, but also there's a decrease in regulation in terms of sourcing back the exact sources of these foodborne outbreaks.
3: He notes about half of foodborne illnesses come from fruits and vegetables, so make sure to properly rinse your produce and stay up to date on recalls. It's 7:24.
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15: There is a site that people in big companies and data departments pay close attention to, Krebs on Security, that talks about various data breaches, patches that software vendors are putting out and all that. And you're like, why do I care what these big companies are paying attention to? Because if you get an alert on your computer or your phone that you need to update the software on it, that's because almost certainly there has been a data breach that makes it possible a criminal can exploit to get to your personal information. So when you see the thing on your phone saying there's an important security update, you download that update right away on your iPhone or Android. If you see one on your computer, you want to do that as well. My computer puts a big arrow there telling me it's time for that update, and I do it right away, and you should too.
6: 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Atlanta's Morning News continues in exactly 4 minutes now at 7:30. You'll hear our top stories, and among them, the raging debate, even here, about flock cameras, whether authorities are misusing them. And we've got one state this morning that's taking action against them. You'll hear about that, too. Stay with us. 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
6: Well, we've made it to Friday. We've made it through the first week of back to school. Almost, right? Good morning at 7:30. I'm Chris Chandler. This is Atlanta's Morning News. We do thank you for starting the day with us. Our top local stories.
3: An aide to one state official reacts after his home is hit with dozens of bullets.
0: New data reveals trends around homelessness in one metro Atlanta county.
6: You will hear these stories and more in less than 90 seconds, right after you hear traffic and weather. That starts with Mark McKay.
28: Travel advisory, put 10 minutes on your ride north through Marietta, heading toward Kennesaw this morning. Injury crash takes out 2 left lanes, I-75 northbound, right at the North Marietta Parkway exit 265. Delays forming back before the south loop, and only a tap of the brakes, fortunately, rolling south on I-75 past the crash scene on the other side of the concrete wall. We ought to put a travel advisory up for 285 delays in Sandy Springs. Ashley Frasca.
29: You're already on and off the brakes, leaving I-75. Traveling 285 east across the north side, construction lingers in Sandy Springs. It's knocking out the right lane of that ramp from 285 east onto Georgia 400. Next report at 7:40 from the Loud Security Systems Traffic Center. Triple Team Traffic, 95.5 WSB.
1: Filtered sunshine this morning, courtesy of the cloud cover in the sky. Partly cloudy through this afternoon with a high of 90 degrees, but monitoring for a pop-up showers and thunderstorms through the afternoon. This pattern continues all through the weekend. Right now, 71 degrees in Stockbridge, 70 in Covington. It's 68 in Monroe. Meteorologist Christina Edwards, 95.5 WSB.
6: Well, here we are at 7:32, our top local story.
32: I'm hoping at the end of the day that this isn't a symptom of something greater.
6: Police continuing their investigation this morning after an aide to Georgia's Secretary of State's office wakes up to dozens of bullets fired toward his home in Atlanta.
5: Robert Sinners, communications director for Secretary of State Brad Raffensperger, woke up to a sound he never heard before.
32: I went out and saw the neighbors kind of chasing after somebody, and then went out on my porch and realized that my entire front of my house was shot up.
5: Sinners says 30 bullets were fired into his home. Officers later took the suspects, Gregory O'Neill Vaughn and Jermaine Darcell Howard, into custody. Atlanta police say, based on the investigation, the shooting was not politically motivated. Jordan Brown, 95.5 WSB.
6: Report from Atlanta police says witnesses saw the two suspects shooting at each other. Both of them ran from the police, later, though, caught and arrested. 7:32 now. With more news, here are Judd Hickenbotham and Cheryl Castro.
0: Happening today, Health and Human Services Secretary Robert F. Kennedy Jr. is expected to be on the main campus of the Atlanta-based CDC. He'll attend a plaque dedication ceremony for DeKalb County Officer David Rose, who died in the line of duty responding to last year's shooting at CDC headquarters.
3: Yeah, tomorrow marks the anniversary of the deadly shooting. Following the dedication ceremony, RFK will hold what's described as a fireside chat with CDC staff.
0: Watch for extreme delays and traffic detours this weekend if you'll be driving through parts of Atlanta and Smyrna. Beginning at 7 tonight, all lanes in both directions will be closed on 285 from South Atlanta Road to Paces Ferry.
3: The Georgia DOT says the closures are part of a major construction improvement project on the west side perimeter. Crews will be working to repair and replace major sections of the roadway. The affected road will reopen Monday morning at 5 o'clock.
0: A woman faces animal cruelty charges after Brookhaven police allege she tossed kittens from her minivan. A witness told police 24-year-old Valentina Hanau threw the kittens while driving on Osborne Road toward Peachtree Road.
3: Officers found a dead kitten in the roadway near the 2700 block of Osborne Road. Police were able to track down Hanau after the witness provided information on the vehicle's license plate and a description of the driver.
0: It's 7:34 and we update the conflict in the Middle East. Senate Democrats introduce a bill to change the way the Pentagon is calculating the human cost of the conflict with Iran. Last month, the Defense Department shifted reporting under a broad label called Overseas Operations instead of Operation Epic Fury.
9: The administration sees July 7th as this movement almost to an entirely new conflict. That is an unprecedented understanding of how conflicts exist and evolve over time. All wars have different phases, but we've never separated any sort of overall accounting.
0: Steve Bannon reports the White House points to distinct conflicts that are not subject to limitations under the War Powers Act.
3: Meanwhile, U.S. ally Saudi Arabia is reportedly bracing for a new wave of attacks by Iraqi militias working with Iran-backed Houthis. It comes after Houthis are blamed for at least 10 civilian deaths in Saudi Arabia near the Yemen border, including a 4-year-old. The Houthis claim responsibility for an earlier attack in Yemen that killed at least 30 government troops.
0: Check back often. We will keep you updated on the conflict in the Middle East here on 95.5 WSB and on the WSB radio app with breaking news from the region when it happens.
3: As more law enforcement agencies are finding officers misusing flock safety technology, there's a tug of war over the level of surveillance involved.
10: Police say video cameras and license plate readers are a good thing by finding suspected vehicles sometimes within minutes. The Fraternal Order of Police Steve Gaynor says officers are now required to put case number and reason for using flock.
32: You can't just run people just because you want to run them. There has to be a legitimate law enforcement reason.
10: But ACLU's Christopher Bruce says residents in every county need more information.
11: Let the community know how they are being surveilled.
10: Flock Safety says the default is to automatically delete data after 30 days, but each agency can set its own time frame. Mary Ryan Howarth, 95.5 WSB.
0: Meanwhile, lawmakers in Connecticut are considering a moratorium on flock cameras. Critics cite privacy concerns over these automated license plate readers that scan every plate, logging the vehicle, time, and location into a searchable database. A Flock CEO, Garrett Langley, tells WTNH the company's products help solve serious crimes and protect communities.
12: The debate of privacy and safety is an important one. And at Flock, we believe they can coexist.
3: Two Democratic state senators want to pause installation of more cameras and to assess how far the technology is spread in Connecticut. But Republicans want to take feedback first from the public and police.
0: Manuel's Tavern is an Atlanta institution, and this week marks 70 years in business.
13: Manuel Maloof opened his namesake tavern in August of 1956, and it soon became the epicenter for Atlanta's political discourse.
15: It's the plane between our Capitol building and the people. This is where politics gets their ear to the ground and they can hear what the plights are of the people.
13: Manuel's granddaughter Megan says the community is the reason Manuel's has stood the test of time. Patrons enjoying commemorative t-shirts, live music, and food and drink specials, and the presentation of an Atlanta City Council proclamation marking the occasion. Graham Carroll, 95.5 WSB.
3: It is 7:36.
6: Just getting word of a new triple team traffic travel advisory in Marietta. We'll get the details when Atlanta's morning news continues in 3 minutes. You'll also get the weekend, which starts our exclusive 5-day forecast. forecast from meteorologist Christina Edwards and fellow they call the Master of Disguise in a metro Atlanta community. What he was doing, authorities say. Now they tracked him down. 7:37 now.
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8: Hey, 740. This is Atlanta's Morning News for Friday. Coming up in less than 90 seconds, who is hiring these days? First, though, let's get traffic and meteorologist Christina Edwards' five-day forecast off to our new travel advisory, Smiley Mart McKay.
9: We'll keep it going, Chris, for the delays associated with this crash that wasn't two left lanes. All lanes were held, and now it's to the right side. Fire department still has a right lane blocked, though, 75 northbound. At the North Marietta Parkway exit 265, there are delays on I-75 stretching back to Delk Road, but stick with I-75 at this point with most of the lanes open through Marietta. Watching the delays into downtown Atlanta, Ashley Frasca.
10: Starting to be at a crawl as you approach University Avenue on the connector, headed north through the city, the worst of it getting up to Freedom Parkway. And they've been on the lookout for a dresser reported on the connector southbound near University Avenue, so just be careful there. Traffic brought to you by CumminsRecall.com. 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Next report at 7:50 from the Loud Security Systems Traffic Center. Triple Team Traffic, 95.5 WSB.
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10: A little bit of fog or low clouds rolling into the metro area, including the Midtown region. Otherwise, we have beautiful sunshine this morning. It is humid, though, and that means as the sun rises, the temperatures go up, and then so do the thunderclouds. We're looking at a high of 90 with pop-up showers and thunderstorms later on this afternoon. Lows tonight in the upper 60s to low 70s. This weekend, both Saturday and Sunday, it's very similar to what we're experiencing right now, where we have several hours of dry weather, but a few hours where a thunderstorm rolls through. So just bear that in mind for any outdoor plans. Morning lows in the 70s, daytime highs in the upper 80s to low 90s, and the summertime pattern of hot, humid with pop-up storms continues through next week. Right now, 68 degrees in Hiram, 72 in Newnan. It is 70 in Hampton. Meteorologist Christina Edwards, 95.5 WSB.
8: It's 7:40. Coming up in less than 90 seconds, some economic thunderclouds that may be coming, and in fact, coming within this next hour. First, though, traffic and that's not right at all, is it? It's Friday. There we go. August the 7th, 2026. I'm Chris Chandler. This is Atlanta's Morning News. Here we go. 7:42 now.
12: A new report reveals homeless trends across Fulton County, and you may be surprised to find where a number of the homeless are living.
13: The Fulton County 2026 point-in-time count gives a snapshot of homelessness countywide, excluding the city of Atlanta. The count done January 22nd finds there was a 34% increase over last year. Of the 323 people counted, 177 are living in emergency shelters or transitional housing, while the remainder were completely unsheltered. The city's topping the list this year, East Point, Roswell, and Alpharetta, which combined to count 57.5% of the count. Michelle Wright, 95.5 WSB.
14: An investigation by Senator John Ossoff turns up some alarming data on child sex abuse content created by artificial intelligence.
15: In most cases, an offender takes an image from a school website or social media, puts it through AI, and generates explicit material. John Sheehan with the National Center for Missing and Exploited Children says since 2023, they've had a more than 3,000% increase in reports of this content to their tip line that they've passed on to the GBI.
16: Those reports help law enforcement to identify victims, rescue children, and hold offenders accountable.
15: He believes the technology is advancing faster than the safeguards designed to protect children. Jonathan O'Brien, 95.5 WSB.
12: Well, many are wondering when longtime Senator Mitch McConnell could return to Capitol Hill after his staff confirms the 84-year-old has been discharged from a rehab center.
17: The statement only says that he'll continue his recovery at home during the August recess, which will end sometime in mid-September. And the open question here in Washington is, will we see Mitch McConnell return to D.C., return to the Capitol for his final months of his seventh term?
14: Stephen Portnoy reports McConnell was hospitalized in mid-June after his office as a fall left him briefly unconscious. He was also said to be dealing with pneumonia. McConnell is set to retire in January.
12: It is 7:44. Kellogg is speeding up the end of artificial colors in its cereals.
18: Coming next year, a year earlier to a cereal bowl near you, Fruit Loops that actually contain fruit. Colors made from fruit and vegetables, not synthetic dyes. The change is coming to all its colorful cereals like Apple Jacks, and Kellogg is also removing BHT, the artificial preservative.
14: Wayne Cabot reports the rush is coming as Target says it'll stop stocking cereals with artificial colors in the spring. Walmart is pulling artificial food dyes from its store brands by January.
12: This year's Aflac Wellness Matters survey uncovers a wellness paradox.
19: Many Americans, especially Gen Z and millennials, say they feel very informed, that they're confident, that they're in control of their health, yet they're also more likely to delay routine checkups, preventative care.
14: Aflac's John Sullivan says the survey also shows a growing reliance on emergency room and urgent care, as more than 2 in 5 Americans primarily use these services for their health care needs. He says that suggests a shift from a preventative to reactive wellness.
12: A College Park man's in federal custody accused of being a prolific armed robber during last year's holiday season. Atlanta U.S. Attorney Theodore Hertzberg says 33-year-old Tracy Mingo allegedly robbed 10 Circle K, Subway, and Family Dollar stores during late nights all over Metro Atlanta.
20: He wore different disguises during each of these robberies. Construction worker, healthcare professional, security guard, a real master of disguise.
14: Hertzberg says no one was hurt in the robberies. Mingo is pleading not guilty and faces up to 63 years behind bars if convicted on all counts.
12: Well, small businesses are ready to hire, and boy, they are doing it in a big way.
21: America's mom and pop shops are continuing to fuel employment growth in the U.S. The National Federation of Independent Business says the share of small business owners planning to add workers jumped in July to the highest level in nearly 4 years. 20% are looking to hire over the next 3 months. But here's the issue. The number of owners struggling to fill open jobs hit the highest level in more than a year. 27% of small businesses say labor quality or availability is their most important problem. I'm Bloomberg's Courtney Donahoe for 95.5 WSB.
14: It's 7:46.
8: And that is an appropriate story to tell you first that coming up at 7:50, we'll update the latest weather, get you to work on time. But our money update here at 7:47 with Bloomberg's Andrew O'Day starts with this very subject.
22: The report many economists consider the big kahuna of economic readings comes today, the monthly employment and unemployment report from the Labor Department. And expectations are running a little low. This spring, U.S. employers were adding jobs at a pace of more than 100,000 a month. In June, it dropped to 57,000. And Bloomberg Economics forecasts that today's July number will likely be only slightly higher. Jobs in trade, transportation, and utilities could be a bright spot due in part to data center demand. But jobs in construction plus leisure and hospitality likely declined as temporary hiring from the World Cup reversed. In recent days, hotel companies including Hilton, Hyatt, and Marriott have reported stronger than forecast earnings as people continue

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6: 7:51 now, you're listening to Atlanta's Morning News. Let's get traffic and weather as we continue. On this Friday morning, here's Smiling Martin McKay.
7: Not the biggest construction project we've seen, but causing a hassle in Sandy Springs. Crews working in the right lane on the ramp from 285 East, the Interloop to Georgia 400. With that right lane taken out, single file trying to get past the crews, starting to back things up on 285 eastbound before Roswell Road. Sunshine impacting the ride, leaving I-75 on the Interloop into Sandy Springs and Dunwoody. Still watching a jam on I-75 in Marietta. Ashley Frasca.
8: But it's in the northbound direction. Earlier, a white SUV hit the wall. Two left lanes were blocked with this crash on 75 northbound at North Marietta Parkway. Now, fire department has it in just the far right lanes. The traffic flowing a little bit better. Southbound, you're doing okay all the way down from Holly Springs and out of Ackworth. 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Next report at 8 from the Loud Security Systems Traffic Center. Triple Team Traffic, 95.5 WSB.
9: A mix of sun and clouds this morning, and then pop-up showers and thunderstorms later this afternoon with a high near 90. Lows tonight in the upper 60s, low 70s. And quite frankly, it's a copy-paste kind of forecast for you for the whole weekend. Right now, 72 degrees in Noonan, 71 in Carrollton. It's 71 degrees in Marietta. Meteorologist Christina Edwards, 95.5 WSB.
6: Coming up at 7:55, and that's less than 3 minutes from now, moment that Clark Howard says he saw that there is still good in the world. Neat story. It's 7:52 now.
10: Meta vows to appeal after a judge orders the parent company behind Facebook and Instagram to pay $567 million for helping to endanger the mental health of children. That's on top of the $375 million a jury ordered Meta to pay earlier in the case.
11: Most of the money will go toward mental health and addiction treatment services. The case stems from a lawsuit by New Mexico's attorney general accusing Meta of misleading the public about the safety of its platforms and failing to protect children from online predators.
12: Sophie Flay reports the ruling says features enabling endless scrolling and constant notifications keep users online longer and contribute to mental health issues.
10: From murder suspect to comedian, Commanda Knox, who was convicted then acquitted of murdering her college roommate in Italy, is set to take part in a performing arts festival in Scotland. Her stand-up show is called Cartwheel, a reference to a story they claim Knox did cartwheels in the police station after Meredith Kircher's death.
13: I talk about all of my experiences going through being vilified, but I also talk about the experience of trying to explain that to my daughter and how absurd that can be.
12: Knox spent nearly 4 years in prison during the investigation and trial before she was freed. Another man, Rudy Herman,

0: from the Ivory Coast was eventually convicted of murder.
1: Lingering delays remain this morning, hours after an airspace closure in the Midwest. Now, hundreds of flights were unable to take off, while others were forced to divert due to an outage at a Minneapolis air traffic control center.
0: Aviation expert John Nance says although the problem only lasted about 90 minutes, it'll take days to recover.
2: From the airline's point of view, the ripple effect is monstrous because you've got crews in places that they really shouldn't be. You've got crew timeout problems. You've got people in places that they don't have the equipment to fly because that's someplace else.
0: Yeah, the outage caused delays at airports in 9 states, Georgia, though, not among them.
1: American automaker Ford takes aim at China's low-cost electric vehicles.
3: It's putting out a budget electric engine pickup truck next year called the Fathom. It'll be lighter, sleeker, and more efficient than earlier Ford EVs, and it'll be made on a universal platform, which will be used for all of the automaker's affordable EVs.
0: Bloomberg's Tom Busby reports the Fathom will start at just under $30,000. Pre-orders will begin early next year. It's 7:54.
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5: There are a lot of times that we doubt ourselves. We doubt our fellow human beings. But my son and I were recently walking in Chastain Park. If you're not familiar with it, it's where Sandy Springs meets Buckhead. And we're sitting on a bench talking to each other, and on the walking path, a woman loses her balance, falls walking her dog, and busts herself up big time. I mean, there was blood gushing out of her like you can't imagine. And what my son and I experienced is that we, along with many other people, came running to assist this woman. Cars kept stopping right by the walking path and people jumping out to see if they could help. There's so much good in us. And I believe most people are good people. And if you doubt your fellow Atlantan, let me tell you, I saw the good in people. It's there.
4: All right. It is not quite the same as before. We're going to tell you everything you need to know about the full I-285 shutdown, which starts tonight. When Atlanta's morning news continues in 4 minutes now. It's 7:56.
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10: And the delays are growing out of
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4: Good morning. It's 8 o'clock. I'm Chris Chandler. This is Atlanta's morning news for Friday. Thanks for starting the day with us. It's going to be a challenging traffic weekend on Atlanta's northwest side, amid a new complete shutdown of I-285.
24: North and southbound lanes of 285 between South Atlanta Road and Paces Ferry Road will be shut down beginning at 7 p.m. The Georgia Department of Transportation says crews will spend the weekend repairing or replacing large sections of aging concrete in that area. They will also fix shoulder lanes and signage as part of a major $155 million improvement project for the West Side perimeter. The lanes will reopen in time for the Monday morning commute.
4: Next, let's go to the WSB 24 Our traffic center. Martin McKay is there. So how does this compare to the last shutdown, and how to get around this one?
14: This potentially has a bigger impact, Chris, Bishop, because where it is, it's not far from Truist Park and the Battery. By the way, the Braves are in New York to play the Yankees, so that will not be impacted. No Braves games will be impacted by this closure, but the closure is about a mile away from the ballpark, and 285 already gets crowded at the I-75 interchange on a Friday afternoon and on the best of days. So we will watch as they shut those lanes down tonight as scheduled. Weather permitting, 285 southbound potentially has the chance of really getting slow on I-75 coming out of Marietta, as folks, if they don't pay attention, will continue on to 285 west. My advice, just take 75 south into the city, take the downtown connector, which will be extra crowded. And if you're thinking of coming up that west side perimeter from I-20, don't. Just stay on 20 east into downtown. Watching 285 for construction, well, at least alongside 285 in Sandy Springs, right now, Ashley Frasca.
11: A little slower than you're used to because construction crews are on the ramp from 285 east onto Georgia 400. Barrels out in the right lane of that ramp, so expect delays back to the Chattahoochee River. And a tractor trailer got mostly off to the shoulder in Doraville, but slow behind it, 285 west to Peachtree Boulevard. Next report at 810 from the Loud Security Systems Traffic Center. Triple Team Traffic, 95.5 WSB.
25: Yes, rain is in the forecast this weekend. However, it won't rain every hour of both days. In fact, it's very similar to what we've been experiencing all week long, where you have several hours of dry conditions and then 1 to 2 hours of thunderstorm activity. The question is whether or not it's going to move over that construction project area. So it remains to be seen what happens for the weekend. But right now, it is 70 degrees in Douglasville, 72 in Noonan, 71 in Hiram. Meteorologist Christina Upwards, 95.5 WSB.
4: 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It's 8:03 with more news. 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
1: A Metro Atlanta community comes together today to mourn the loss of a U.S. Army soldier. WSB's Austin Eller reports live. Lieutenant Tyler James Feehan was killed last month in the Middle East conflict.
26: Cheryl, Lieutenant Feehan was among the first new U.S. line of duty deaths last month following several weeks of cooling tensions between the U.S. and Iran. Feehan was stationed at an airbase in Jordan, which came under Iranian attack. He reportedly died the day he was expected to end his deployment. The 25-year-old will be buried today at Georgia National Cemetery in Canton. The public can line the procession route along Marietta Highway near Williams Brothers Barbecue starting at 11 this morning. Feehan is from Hawaii, but he did live here in Georgia. Reporting live in the 24-hour news center, Austin Eller, 95.5 WSB.
0: Updating the conflict in the Middle East, a U.S. official insists a deal between Iran and Oman to reopen the Strait of Hormuz will not include any type of toll from Iran. The White House has insisted that a long-term peace plan would include the full reopening of the strait without giving Iran any extra authority.
1: It comes as the president continues to insist that the U.S. has plenty of air defense weapons in its stockpile, despite reported worries from the Pentagon.
2: Some estimates about 2,500 Patriot missiles when this conflict with Iran started. So if you do the math, that gets you down to about upper hundreds. So that is significant.
1: Correspondent Louis Martinez says it can take more than a year to produce a single Patriot missile, so replenishing the supply could take a long time.
0: Meanwhile, Saudi Arabia is reportedly bracing for another strike of the conflict. It believes attacks are imminent from Iraqi militias and Houthi rebels, both backed by Iran. The Houthis this week claimed responsibility for an attack on a Saudi oil tanker near the Red Sea.
1: Check back often. We will keep you updated on the conflict in the Middle East here on 95.5 WSB and on the WSB radio app with breaking news from the region when it happens.
0: It is 8:04. The communications director for Georgia's Secretary of State admits it's shocking after someone fires 30 bullets into his Southwest Atlanta home. Robert Sinners says he heard the shots fired, then came out of his house on Wellington Street to see neighbors chasing the suspects.
3: I'm hoping at the end of the day that this isn't a symptom of something greater.
1: He says he's never felt unsafe in his neighborhood. Atlanta police say the shooting does not appear to be politically motivated, but it is still investigating. Two people have been arrested. No one was injured.
0: Peachtree City police continue to search for two highly fashionable thieves.
5: They're accused of stealing $17,000 worth of merchandise from a Lululemon store in Peachtree City. Police believe the suspects arrived at the store in a gray Nissan Altima with a stolen license plate attached to it early on the morning of July 25th. Police have released photos of the two men. One of them is seen wearing a dress shirt with a bow tie, white suspenders, dress pants, and leather dress shoes. Peachtree City police are asking anyone who recognizes these men or their vehicle to give them a call. Bill Caiaccio, 95.5 WSB.
1: Audits are underway across Metro Atlanta as cases rise of officers misusing flock surveillance systems. ACLU Executive Director Christopher Bruce says it's not necessary to have thousands of these cameras and license plate readers.
6: Police officers were solving crime before flock safety.
0: But Steve Gaynor with the Georgia Fraternal of Order of Police disagrees.
8: You're going to need law enforcement, and law enforcement needs flock.
0: He claims the technology helps track suspects faster, and while Bruce questions the numbers, he says city leaders should have a say in whether the surveillance systems are installed.
1: Manuel's Tavern celebrates its 70th anniversary this week. The bar on North Highland Avenue became a hub for political conversation after Jimmy Carter announced his run for Georgia governor there back in the early 1970s. Megan Maloof, granddaughter of the bar's founder, Manuel Maloof, says the community has kept them going.
10: Two immigrants created this business that is still alive today because of the people. If it weren't for the community around this place, we would have died in the pandemic.
0: Yeah, along with founding the tavern, Manuel Maloof actually also served as the first CEO of DeKalb County and is credited with developing the interchange now known as Spaghetti Junction. It's 8:06.
4: Didn't know that. Mm-hmm. This portion of Atlanta's Morning News is sponsored by D. Geller & Son Jewelers. And when we continue in just 3 minutes now, a bunch of Metro Atlanta teenagers ending their summer on a very cold note. Plus, we'll get our exclusive five-day forecast. Of course, that'll start with the weekend ahead. And coming is a triple team traffic check of downtown Atlanta, too. So stay with us. Great to have you along. It's 8:07.
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12: The following is a paid commercial announcement.
13: $2,100, that's 3 months of groceries. $2,100, that's the tax increase Senator John Ossoff supported in Washington. Ambitious and liberal, Senator Ossoff voted with National Democrats for a $2,100 tax increase. Senator Ossoff voted to gut the child tax credit for middle-class families. He voted for higher taxes on Social Security recipients earning under $75,000 a year. He even voted to keep taxing tips and overtime pay for hardworking people struggling to get by. A $2,100 tax increase on the average Georgia family? Senator Ossoff's tax hikes would have been devastating. Senator John Ossoff is driven by advancing his political ambitions and becoming a Democrat celebrity. 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
4: 8:11 here, a couple of important intramural kerfuffles in the White House this week, and we're going to go there live in about 90 seconds and ask what is really going on there behind the closed doors. Right after we check traffic and weather, that weather to be our five-day forecast, right after we hear from Smilo Mart McKay in the 24-hour traffic center.
14: On the downtown connector, where delays are starting to form now, University Avenue, exit 244, trying to get up to I-20. Clear John Lewis Freedom Parkway, you're in good shape to Midtown. Not so bad rolling south into the city. Really bad in Sandy Springs on 285 eastbound, the ramp to Georgia 400. Right lane construction really stacking things up. And we're looking for trouble now out of Doraville into Tucker on the Interloop 285 eastbound, just past I-85 at Shamley Tucker Road. How's I-20 running, Ashley Frasca?
11: A little bit crowded, beginning before Riverside Parkway for that stretch through Cobb and Fulton counties, headed I-20 east to the busy and messy west side perimeter 285 with all of the construction. And then we have a tap of the brakes before and after Panola Road on I-20 west, and it looks like a crash on Turner Hill Road southbound at Covington Highway, backing things up. Next report at 8:20 from the Loud Security Systems Traffic Center, Triple Team Traffic, 95.5 WSB.
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25: A mix of sun and clouds through this morning and into this afternoon. However, monitoring for pop-up showers and thunderstorms, especially late in the afternoon through the evening hours. And as we've experienced this week, some of these storms may produce some heavy downpours. Otherwise, rising to a high of 90 degrees for today, lows in the upper 60s to low 70s. Tomorrow, as well as Sunday, very similar pattern to what we've been experiencing, where we have several hours of dry weather and then a thunderstorm moves through for about an hour or two. Morning lows in the 70s, daytime highs in the upper 80s to low 90s. And quite frankly, the summertime pattern will continue through next week. Right now, 71 degrees in Peachtree City, 72 in Riverdale, 71 in Chamblee. Meteorologist Christina Edwards, 95.5 WSB.
4: WSB In Depth is next at 8:13, and we're joined live by CBS News Chief White House Correspondent Nancy Cordes, just like every Friday morning at this time. If this is true, Nancy, it's serious. The Defense Secretary, Hank Seth, says it's not true that we're running, you know, right through our missile stockpile in Iran. Notably, and tell me if I'm wrong, President Trump has decried the reports, but he doesn't actually deny the story.
2: Well, he says reports that he's unhappy with Hegseth are treasonous and false. So he's very upset about that. But the Washington Post, Reuters, CBS News, many other outlets have confirmed that the U.S. is running low on some key weapons systems, in some cases dangerously low. And while the president has denied that, he did say to our Weijia Jiang yesterday when they were in the Oval Office that, you know, it's okay if we're running low on some weapons because we have others that are nearly as good. So that was sort of his first admission that some of this reporting actually is accurate, that these weapons are running low after 5 months of war with Iran.
4: All right, let's talk about the great green reflecting pool case of 2026 here next. Our president unhappy with the federal prosecutor, Pirro, for declining to continue prosecution in the case.
2: Yep, and he made it known to her. He made it known to everyone that he was very unhappy with the fact that she dropped 4 cases against people who have been accused of misdemeanors, even felonies, for putting their hands in the water at the reflecting pool. They were accused of damaging the pool. Part of the president's argument, bolstered by his own Interior Department secretary, that vandals were responsible for the fact that big chunks of sealant came up at the reflecting pool after President Trump's hasty no-bid repair job there. But the problem is that there really isn't evidence of that. And there's more evidence that this was just a shoddy contracting job that has caused these problems, has caused the algae to rebloom. And so Pirro, who's the one who actually has to prosecute these people, ended up dropping the case, acknowledging that there wasn't any evidence and saying that she had been misled by the Interior Secretary. And that led to a big blow up at the White House this week. Right now, President Trump says he's still unhappy with her, but he has not decided to fire her.
4: All right. Very good, Nancy. Thank you. As always, we appreciate it. You have a good weekend.
2: You too.
4: CBS News Chief White House Correspondent Nancy Cordes, in depth as every Friday morning at this time. Good morning to you. This is Atlanta's Morning News. I'm Chris Chandler. It's Friday, August the 7th, and it's 8:15.
1: A College Park man known as Atlanta's Master of Disguise pleads not guilty to federal charges stemming from a series of armed robberies over the holidays.
7: You've got him in the ski mask, in scrubs. You've got him in the construction outfit. And then there's the security guard outfit.
18: Atlanta's U.S. Attorney Theodore Hertzberg rifling through some of the security cam shots of the so-called Master of Disguise, Tracy Mingo, allegedly striding into Metro Atlanta Circle K, Subway, and Family Dollar stores late at night.
7: During his months-long reign of terror, he allegedly endangered the lives of more than a dozen store employees in 10 different locations by robbing them at gunpoint.
18: The FBI caught Mingo January 2nd, slipping into the same security guard getup he'd worn to rob a Circle K on New Year's Day. Veronica Waters, 95.5 WSB.
0: Newton County deputies arrest 9 teens in connection with a string of car break-ins and thefts.
19: Investigators in Newton County say between a 2-week span last month, the suspects broke into or stole more than a dozen cars throughout the Arbor Lake apartments and surrounding areas. Authorities say the teens damaged at least 10 vehicles, stole 5, and stole items from out of at least one car. Deputies investigated and ended up arresting 3 juveniles and 6 teens ranging in the age from 17 to 19. All 9 are in custody and will remain there pending further legal action. Michelle Wright, 95.5 WSB.
1: A new report shows a rise in homelessness in parts of Fulton County that you may not expect. The numbers from the county's continuum of care show a 34% increase in homeless residents just last year.
0: Now, the Fulton County cities topping the list for homelessness, East Point, Roswell, and Alpharetta. They account for almost 60% of the overall count. The numbers do not include the city of Atlanta.
1: The federal government has a new safety warning for airlines.
20: The FAA is telling airlines that have Boeing 737 MAX jets to look for cracks of a component that could undermine the structural integrity of the planes. Boeing says it's part of the jets that structurally reinforce the front door frame on some 737s. It requires an inspection of the fuselage paneling. Boeing says it's been working with airline customers over the past 6 years after identifying the issue. The U.S. plane maker says it's working through changes to prevent future cracking. I'm Bloomberg's Matt Piper for 95.5 WSB.
0: It's 8:18.
4: And coming up at 8:20, you'll hear traffic and weather. Let's get our WSB money update to next year. The Unemployment report for July is due in about 10 minutes from now. This is always a big one, and there are concerns what this one is going to show. May's was not good. June's was some better. They think maybe a little better today, the analysts do, but we will see very shortly now. In advance of that report, stock futures are up across the board. Opening bell, of course, at 9:30. Metro Atlanta gas price is down another cent overnight. AAA says to start the weekend at $3.85 a gallon. Well, we'll continue in just 2 minutes with traffic and weather, as I say. And, man, blueberries, lettuce, what else? All the things we can't eat this summer. What's going on? 818 now.
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4: 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So how do you think that Colin and Colt Gray are going to be treated in prison? That's the Appalachee High School shooter and his father. Well, Mark's got a prison expert on his show this morning to talk about that. It's an interesting, good question, and Mark's show starts. I think my voice is going, folks, in about 45, there we go, minutes here on WSB. Well, let's get live team coverage of traffic and weather now while I hack up a lung with the mic off. Here is Mark McKay.
23: All right, Chris, north side perimeter, we have delays. 285 westbound, just past I-85. Traffic crew told me a big rig was stalled out on a travel lane past Peachtree Boulevard, exit 31 off to the right, but obviously still causing a slowdown into Dunwoody. A real slowdown into Sandy Springs this morning on 285 eastbound, approaching the ramp that takes you to 400. Crews back at it this morning, working on that ramp. Right side of the ramp is blocked, causing delays back onto I-285 east proper. Just found some new traffic trouble on the south side, Ashley Frasca.
25: Trying to get eyes on the new slowdown in McDonough, 75 southbound, whatever the trouble is. It's just past highways 2081 northbound. A good ride, believe it or not, all the way out of Henry into Clayton counties, headed up to the south side of 285. It's the Scott Antique Markets this weekend. 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Next report at 8:30 from the Loud Security Systems Traffic Center, Triple Team Traffic, 95.5 WSB.
24: Partly cloudy skies today with a few pop-up showers and thunderstorms through the afternoon and evening hours. Today's high is 90, lows tonight in the upper 60s to low 70s. It's currently 68 degrees in Powder Springs, 73 in Ackworth, 75 in Johns Creek. Meteorologist Christina Edwards, 95.5 WSB.
4: All right, I feel much better now, thank you. And coming up at 8:25, Clark Howard, why he says you really got to pay attention when you get an alert for a software update on one of your devices. 8:22 now.
1: Public health is top of mind these days with several recent foodborne illnesses, including salmonella-tainted jalapenos and cyclosporiasis linked to lettuce. Georgia's included in a recent recall of Publix frozen blueberries over possible E. coli contamination.
0: Medical correspondent Dr. Darian Sutton admits tracing these outbreaks has been difficult, partially because of a shortage of manpower.
9: The FDA down 20%, the CDC down 25% during the Trump administration. The lack of resources is likely contributing to the difficulty in trying to find the source and contain these outbreaks.
0: He advises rinsing your produce thoroughly, since half of all foodborne illnesses involve fruits and vegetables.
1: A Florida man faces attempted murder charges for allegedly shutting off the water supply of a teen lobster diver who was underwater at the time. Police say Michael Simpson became irate when he saw the diver from another boat using a floating air supply in the waters near Miami.
12: There was an argument over who was there first, and moments later, they say they saw Simpson swim over to the air supply unit and intentionally turn it off.
13: We have a diver down there, you...
0: Victor Akindo reports the teen was said to be gasping for air once he surfaced. Simpson has posted bail. Now his family denies the allegations. They say he even serves on a boating safety council.
1: President Trump signs a pair of executive orders targeting birthright citizenship. One of the orders outlaws so-called birth tourism, in which a person comes across the border only to have a baby.
14: The real reason they're here is to have a child, to make that child an automatic citizen, leave our country, and then have a U.S. citizen child.
1: The Deputy Chief of Staff of Policy, Stephen Miller, does not say how a regular tourist will be distinguished from a birth tourist.
0: The other order would remove birthright citizenship from those believed to be enemies of the state. The Supreme Court blocked the president's previous effort to outlaw birthright citizenship, saying it's protected under the 14th Amendment. The new orders will likely face legal challenges as well.
1: Artificial intelligence is now being used to help in the fight against medical outbreaks like E. coli. Researchers say they've used AI to create a functioning synthetic virus in order to study it and find solutions to viruses and drug-resistant bacteria.
0: But critics say the creation could lead to new viruses that are difficult to stop or even new biological weapons. AI is already being used in other parts of the medical field, helping doctors with write notes and helping patients prepare for appointments. It is 8:25. 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
15: There is a site that people in big companies and data departments pay close attention to, Krebs on Security, that talks about various data breaches, patches that software vendors are putting out and all that. And you're like, why do I care what these big companies are paying attention to? Because if you get an alert on your computer or your phone that you need to update the software on it, that's because almost certainly there has been a data breach that makes it possible a criminal can exploit to get to your personal information. So when you see the thing on your phone saying there's an important security update, you download that update right away on your iPhone or Android. If you see one on your computer, you want to do that as well. My computer puts a big arrow there telling me it's time for that update, and I do it right away, and you should too.
4: 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And one of our top stories, why RFK Jr. is going to be in town today. 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
25: Unusual delays with the direction of this crash.
27: Updated traffic as often as you need every time you listen.
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4: It is 8:30. Good morning. I'm Chris Chandler. This is Atlanta's Morning News. Thank you for starting Friday with us. Our top local stories.
0: An aide to Georgia's Secretary of State speaks out after his home is hit with dozens of bullets.
1: A man dubbed the Master of Disguise could face decades in prison for crimes across metro Atlanta.
4: These stories are coming in less than 90 seconds. First, let's get traffic and weather. Here's Mark McKay.
23: Crowded in on 285, trying to get on to Georgia 400 this morning. Crews are back working in a right lane on the long ramp that takes you from 285 east to Georgia 400 north and southbound. Seeing delays on 285 proper approaching Roswell Road. Stay to the left and be careful if you're in those right lanes. All lanes of 285 are slow, rolling toward Dunwoody this morning. Crowds gathered leaving I-85, headed west past Peachtree Boulevard, exit 31. Next reported 840 from the Loud Security Systems Traffic Center. Triple team traffic, 95.5 WSB.
24: Some areas of fog and low clouds making their way through Midtown and downtown Atlanta, but plenty of sunshine to enjoy through the lunchtime hour. After that, a few pop-up showers and thunderstorms for the ride home this evening, so an umbrella is still a good idea for today, and that'll carry in over to tomorrow with highs in the low 90s. Right now, it's 73 degrees in Austell, 72 in Vining, 74 in Dunwoody. Meteorologist Christina Edwards, 95.5 WSB.
4: It's 8:32 now, our top local story.
18: Working where I work, obviously the thought crosses your head of this, could this be some sort of act of political targeting?
4: Atlanta police continuing to investigate this morning after a top aide to Georgia's Secretary of State wakes from his sleep to the sound of dozens of bullets being fired at his home.
19: Officers got a call for shots fired at a residence on Wellington Street. They learned the homeowner was Secretary of State Brad Raffensperger's communication director, Robert Sinners. Sinners is still wrapping his head around what happened.
18: I can't shake in the back of my mind that 30 bullets were fired into my house. That seems deliberate.
19: Atlanta police say the shooting was not politically motivated. Sinners was a campaign operative for the president before taking his current role. Raffensperger and members of his team have faced threats at the rejecting claims that President Trump won Georgia in the 2020 election. Jordan Brown, 95.5 WSB.
4: Atlanta police arrested two suspects after the shooting. Witnesses reportedly told officers they saw the two men shooting at each other. Charges are pending now. It's 8:33. With more news, here are Judd Hickenbotham and Cheryl Castro.
1: Health and Human Services Secretary Robert F. Kennedy Jr. is set to visit the CDC's main campus in Atlanta today. And he'll be part of a ceremony dedicating a plaque for DeKalb County Officer David Rose, who was killed in the line of duty last year while responding to a shooting at CDC headquarters.
0: And tomorrow marks the one-year anniversary of that deadly shooting. RFK will hold what's described as a fireside chat with CDC staff following the dedication ceremony.
1: Well, if your weekend plans include a drive through parts of Smyrna or Atlanta, you'll want to plan for potential traffic detours and extreme delays. All lanes in both directions of 285 will be closed beginning at 7 tonight from South Atlanta Road to Paces Ferry.
0: It's part of a major construction improvement project on the west side perimeter. The Georgia DOT says crews will be working to repair and replace major sections of the road. The affected roadway will reopen Monday morning at 5 o'clock.
1: A woman faces animal cruelty charges after Brookhaven police allege she tossed kittens from her minivan. A witness told police 24-year-old Valentina Hanau threw the kittens while driving on Osborne Road toward Peachtree Road.
0: Officers found a dead kitten in the road near the 2700 block of Osborne Road. Police were able to track down Hanau after a witness provided info on the vehicle's license plate and a description of the driver.
1: Local law enforcement and civil rights groups weigh in as reports of misuse involving flock cameras climb around Atlanta.
8: The Georgia Fraternal Order of Police Steve Gaynor says flock cameras don't use facial recognition.
18: It doesn't know anything about the driver of that car. It only knows this car with this tag number past its location at this particular time.
8: But ACLU's Christopher Bruce says misidentifying a suspect still happens. It can completely alter a person's life.
9: Put in jail for weeks, having to pay for lawyers, losing their job, can't pay for their rent or their car.
8: He calls for community input before cameras and license plate readers are installed. Mary Ryan Howarth, 95.5 WSB.
0: Updating the conflict in the Middle East at 8:34, U.S. ally Saudi Arabia is reportedly bracing for a new wave of attacks by Iran-backed Houthis working with Iraqi militias. The Houthis are blamed for attacks in Saudi Arabia near the Yemen border that killed at least 10 civilians, including a four-year-old. Earlier, the Houthis claimed responsibility for another strike in Yemen that left at least 30 government troops dead.
1: Meanwhile, Senate Democrats introduce a bill to block a new White House position, saying that the conflict with Iran is made up of separate and distinct conflicts. It says any deaths or injuries since July 7th now falls under a broad label called overseas operations.
10: The Trump administration has maintained that epifury ended in May. Democrats and some experts around Washington, D.C. will look at that as this sort of dance around the War Powers Act, that Trump can only wage war for 60 days before he needs the consent to Congress.
1: Steve Banyan reports the White House points to distinct conflicts that are not subject to limitations under the War Powers Act.
0: Remember to check back often. We'll keep you updated on the conflict in the Middle East here on 95.5 WSB and on the WSB radio app, and breaking news from the region when it happens.
1: One of Atlanta's most iconic restaurants is throwing itself a big birthday party to mark its 70th anniversary.
11: Over the years, Manuel's has been a favorite spot for political candidates shaking hands and talking shop. This week's celebration included the presentation of an Atlanta City Council proclamation by District 2 Representative Kelsey Bond.
12: We're all big supporters and definitely want to make sure that Manuel's know how much they mean to the city of Atlanta.
11: And Georgia Democratic Party Chairman Charlie Bailey echoes that sentiment.
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4: So when you get sick, or at least sick enough to do something about it, where do you turn first? Then where do you turn second and even third? When we continue here in just 3 minutes, see how your answers compare to thousands of other people in this country in a new wellness survey. Plus, we'll get a triple team traffic check of I-20, and Christina Edwards has the five-day forecast starting with the weekend just about to begin. I'm Chris Chandler. 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
4: 840, I'm Chris Chandler. This is Friday's Atlanta's Morning News. Coming up in less than 90 seconds, new development that's broken in this past hour, and it is potentially a pivotal development in the battle over who should be President Trump's next attorney general. Let's get traffic and weather before we get there. Smiling Mark McKay in the 24-hour traffic center.
23: Hearing a new crash that first responders are headed to in Roswell, 400 southbound at exit 7, Holcomb Bridge Road. Already seeing the delays start to form as you leave Mansell Road, rolling south toward the Chattahoochee River. The I-20 corridor, calm this morning. Still a bit slow, though, into that sunshine. I-20 eastbound, passing Six Flags over Georgia and westbound, leaving Stonecrest Lithonia into the ramp that'll take you to 285, just past Panola Road, exit 71. Let's get a look at the perimeter highway with Ashley Frasca.
25: It's been slow this morning because of construction. Nothing like what it's going to be this weekend with the closure over in the Vinings and Smyrna area, but this construction is in Sandy Springs, 285 eastbound on the ramp to Georgia 400. The right lane of that ramp is blocked and a bit crowded now in Doraville, getting past a stalled tractor trailer on the shoulder, 285 westbound, headed past Peachtree Boulevard. 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Next report at 8:50 from the Loud Security Systems Traffic Center, Triple Team Traffic, 95.5 WSB.
27: WSB meteorologist Christina Edwards and her exclusive 5-day forecast, sponsored by Breda Pest Management. 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
28: Beautiful sunshine this morning, though I'm noticing some clouds and some areas of fog moving in. So in and out of the cloud cover for today, and of course dodging some of these pop-up showers and thunderstorms later on this afternoon, and warming to a high of 90 degrees. It is still summertime after all. Lows tonight in the upper 60s to low 70s. Tomorrow and Sunday, partly cloudy skies. Daytime highs in the low 90s with pop-up showers and thunderstorms for both afternoons. And of course, the rain will die down during the sunset hour and waking up in the 70s as we go into Monday morning. Right now, it is 71 degrees in Hampton, 71 in Jonesboro, and 72 degrees in Decatur. Meteorologist Christina Edwards, 95.5 WSB.
4: We told you it was coming at about 8:30, and we're just getting the July unemployment report from the federal government. It is surprising and not in the happy way. We'll have that on our money update in less than 5 minutes at 8:47. Good morning, meantime. It's Friday, August the 7th. I'm Chris Chandler. This is Atlanta's Morning News. It's 8:43.
1: A College Park man dubbed a master of disguise faces up to 63 years in federal prison in what the feds call a prolific string of robberies late last year.
7: Almost every other day, it seemed, in December, another store in College Park or Decatur or East Point or Marietta was hit with this individual wearing different costume to commit those robberies at gunpoint.
0: Atlanta U.S. Attorney Theodore Hertzberg says 33-year-old Tracy Mingo allegedly robbed 10 Circle K, Subway, and Family Dollars, posing as a construction worker, healthcare worker, and security guard. Mingo has pleaded not guilty.
1: Results are released for Fulton County's annual point-in-time count. It provides a snapshot of how many people are homeless countywide, excluding the city of Atlanta.
8: This year, that number is 323 people, which is a 34% increase over 2025's numbers. A majority of that number, 86%, are adult households, and the top three areas that have the most number of people experiencing homelessness are East Point, Roswell, and Alpharetta. It comes as the county's housing inventory decreased by 8.7%. Michelle Wright, 95.5 WSB.
0: The National Center for Missing and Exploited Children is warning of an alarming increase in AI-generated child sex abuse material here in Georgia.
9: In 2023, the National Center for Missing and Exploited Children reported 14 cases of AI-generated sexual abuse material to the GBI. In the first quarter of this year, that number was 448. The center's John Sheehan says it's a rapidly evolving threat.
10: Generative artificial intelligence has fundamentally changed how children can be exploited online.
9: The data comes to light as part of an investigation by U.S. Senator John Ossoff into the risks children face when using artificial intelligence. Jonathan O'Brien, 95.5 WSB.
1: And new this morning at 8:44, Republican Senator Lisa Murkowski says she will oppose Todd Blanche's nomination as Attorney General. The Alaska senator says she's concerned the White House could move forward with its proposed fund to compensate January 6 rioters, even though Blanche vows to shelve the idea.
0: Republicans hold a 53-47 Senate majority, but Senator Mitch McConnell is out indefinitely. Republican Senator Susan Collins has already said she will not vote for Blanche. Another key Republican, Bill Cassidy, has not said how he'll vote.
1: Small businesses are ready to hire, and they're doing it in a big way.
18: America's mom-and-pop shops are continuing to fuel employment growth in the U.S. The National Federation of Independent Business says the share of small business owners planning to add workers jumped in July to the highest level in nearly 4 years. 20% are looking to hire over the next 3 months. But here's the issue. The number of owners struggling to fill open jobs hit the highest level in more than a year. 27% of small businesses say labor quality or availability is their most important problem. I'm Bloomberg's Courtney Donahoe for 95.5 WSB.
0: Kellogg will end the use of artificial colors in its cereals next year, a year ahead of schedule.
11: The rush is coming as Target says it will stop stocking cereals with artificial colors in the spring. Walmart is pulling artificial food dyes from its store brands by January.
1: Wayne Cabot reports Kellogg's is removing the artificial preservative BHT from the few cereals that still has it. Now that means cereals like Fruit Loops and Apple Jacks will actually contain colors made from fruits and vegetables instead of synthetic dyes.
0: A new Aflac Wellness Matters survey finds healthcare confidence is up while preventative care is down. And younger generations are more often turning to artificial intelligence as their first line of primary healthcare.
19: 76% of Gen Z and 63% of millennials say that they use AI before seeking professional medical care.
1: Aflac's John Sullivan says a survey also finds more than 2 in 5 Americans use the emergency room or urgent care for their health care needs, suggesting a shift from preventative to reactive wellness. It's 8:46.
4: Coming up at 8:50, we'll update the latest weather for you and get you to work on time to check if your money's next. 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
24: The company behind ChatGPT is hoping next year's hot consumer electronics must-have resembles a donut. That's what OpenAI says its device is going to look like. The company's smart speaker will be priced at more than $300. It'll be designed to be easy to carry around and will have features such as speaker grills, microphones, and lights to demonstrate when it's listening. OpenAI says it will be positioned as an AI-first computer that can help users get things done, with the goal of making it feel more alive than current smart speakers. Prediction markets such as Polymarket and Kalshi are making life tough for what could be called traditional online betting companies. DraftKings is posting earnings and sales for the just-finished quarter below analyst expectations, even as the number of its monthly players increased 9% from last year. Earlier this week, DraftKings rival Flutter Entertainment, owner of FanDuel, also posted results below analyst forecasts.
4: All right, and the July unemployment report is just in from the government, and it is considerably worse than most of the economists had forecast. We gained somewhat, if sluggishly, in both May and June, but the number of jobs lost in July was 23,000, the first job loss number in several months. The unemployment rate did fall to 4.1%, but that is in part, at least, because people are simply falling out of the job market. Now, as so often, what sounds like bad news is actually good news on Wall Street. This number does seem to lessen the chance that the Federal Reserve will hike up interest rates anytime soon, and that is driving stock futures considerably higher in the moments after this report came out. Opening bell, of course, at

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6: 8:51 now, and on the opposite side of that, and to go along with the unemployment number I just brought you, just for some context, the Greenhouse job website, something like Indeed or Monster.com, for every 10 open jobs on that platform, there are 2,539 applicants fighting over them. Let's get traffic and weather now. Got a crash on Georgia 400 to tell you about. Here's Mark McKay.
7: Got it on the Jam Cam as well. In Roswell, right lane of the ramp from 400 South to Holcomb Bridge Road, exit 7 is knocked out. First responders doing their work, and you're slowing. Not a big slowdown. No need for an alternate. The 400 delays begin at Mansell Road. Break free of Holcomb Bridge Road. You're in great shape all the way to Buckhead. A lot of folks are struggling this morning in Sandy Springs. Ashley Frasca.
8: Construction crews have been out all morning on the ramp from 285 east onto Georgia 400, barrels out in the right lane of that ramp. And it looks like the DOT now looking for trouble reported on 285 westbound, perhaps a stalled vehicle just past Riverside Drive. 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From the Loud Security Systems Traffic Center, Triple Team Traffic, 95.5 WSB.
9: A mix of sun and clouds this morning, and then pop-up showers and thunderstorms this afternoon. Today's high is 90. Lows tonight in the upper 60s to low 70s, and quite frankly, this summertime pattern will continue all through the weekend. Right now, 71 degrees in Lithia Springs, 74 in Union City, 73 in Stockbridge. Meteorologist Christina Edwards, 95.5 WSB.
6: Coming at 8:55, Clark's got some good basic tips for his fellow travel lovers. That's less than 3 minutes from now. It's 8:52.
10: A surprising announcement as longtime Senator Mitch McConnell's staff confirms the 84-year-old has been discharged from a rehab facility.
11: McConnell says in his statement that on the advice of his doctors, he'll maintain an intensive regimen of physical therapy from home during the August recess. He says he'll continue to engage with his staff and colleagues on important Senate business.
12: Stephen Portnoy reports McConnell was hospitalized in June and treated for a fall and pneumonia. It's unclear if McConnell will return to Capitol Hill before his seventh term ends in January, and that's when he's set to retire.
10: Dr. Anthony Fauci's fate remains up in the air this morning after a vote to hold him in contempt of Congress passes a Senate committee.
13: The committee voted along party lines to hold Fauci in contempt for invoking his Fifth Amendment right against self-incrimination more than 100 times last week during a hearing about his role handling the COVID-19 pandemic.
12: Peter Harlambous reports the contempt resolution is unlikely to pass in the full Senate, so Senator Rand Paul says he's sending it to the Justice Department. A DOJ spokesperson confirms it's reviewing the resolution.
10: One of the biggest tech companies on the planet is facing a big new fine after a trial over how addictive social media can be and the effect it can have on kids' mental health.
14: A New Mexico judge has ordered Meta, the parent company of Facebook and Instagram, to pay $567 million after the company was found liable for helping fuel the state's youth mental health crisis. That's in addition to the $375 million a jury ordered Meta to pay earlier in the case.
12: Sophie Flay reports most of the money is set to go toward mental health and a

0: Addiction Treatment Programs, Meta, has promised to appeal.
1: Flights arriving in and departing from Minnesota and 9 other Midwestern states are being delayed, diverted, or held on the ground after a system outage at a Minneapolis air traffic control center. The FAA says even though radar and air traffic control systems are restored, operational disruptions continue at several airports.
2: When this sort of thing occurs, they're kind of rebuilding the system. It's fairly rapid, but that 90-minute cutout of communications will make probably a day or two of disruption before everybody get back to normal.
0: Aviation expert John Nance says the ripple effect is huge as airline crews are stuck in places that don't have equipment to fly.
1: American automaker Ford takes aim at China's low-cost electric vehicles.
3: It's putting out a budget electric engine pickup truck next year called the Fathom. It'll be lighter, sleeker, and more efficient than earlier Ford EVs, and it'll be made on a universal platform, which will be used for all of the automaker's affordable EVs.
0: Yeah, Bloomberg's Tom Busby reports the Fathom will start at just under $30,000. Pre-orders will begin early next year. It's 8:55.
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5: 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Going back to basics, the ways I save money. Rule number one, you let the deal dictate where you go. Completely an abnormal kind of to probably 90% of people taking a trip. Historically, people pick where they want to go, when they want to go, and then they look for the price to go where and when they decided. That's the enemy of your wallet. If you want to save money, you follow the deal, and then you use the pricing matrix. The pricing matrix is where you're flexible what airline you fly, when you go, when you return. And you also shop one way versus round trip, because often the lowest fare will be going domestic, not necessarily international, going one way on one airline, the other way on another.
4: Atlanta's Morning News returns Monday starting at 5 a.m. I'm Chris Chandler. Have a great weekend.
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14: Gas prices are surging because of the war in Iran, but Congressman Mike Collins won't do anything about it. Why? 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
16: 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I disagree. I don't see how he gets by with 3 hours sleep.
14: Call 202-225-4101. 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
23: At 9 o'clock, I'm Judd Hickenbotham. News this hour brought to you by Trajan Wealth. Our top story hits the next step on that massive West Side perimeter construction project. Drivers heading through the Smyrna area this weekend should prepare as part of I-285 is set to get shut down.
24: Both directions of 285 between South Atlanta Road and Paces Ferry will be closed beginning at 7 o'clock tonight. The latest full closure of a section of the Atlanta bypass comes amid major construction improvements on the west side perimeter. The Georgia Department of Transportation says the closure is necessary so crews have enough space to repair and replace major parts of the roadway. All lanes are set to reopen at 5 a.m. on Monday. In Cobb County, Jonathan O'Brien, 95.5 WSB.
23: 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It's currently 72 degrees in Midtown Atlanta. WSB meteorologist Christina Edwards says you'd expect partly cloudy skies today, high possibly hitting 90 degrees. Chance for some more pop-up storms going up again this afternoon and evening as this summer trend continues. Atlanta's most accurate and dependable forecast is coming up. Well, happening today, Health Secretary Robert F. Kennedy Jr. heads to Atlanta to attend a plaque dedication at the CDC for DeKalb County Police Officer David Rose, who was killed in last year's shooting at CDC headquarters. Today's ceremony comes a day ahead of the one-year anniversary of that attack that left the shooter dead as well. During his stop today, Kennedy also expected to hold what's being called a fireside chat with CDC staff. Also happening today, this being in Canton, later this morning, a procession planned for the U.S. Army lieutenant killed in an Iranian attack in Jordan in the conflict in the Middle East. Lieutenant Tyler James Feehan will be buried with full honors at Georgia National Cemetery. The public's asked to help line Marietta Highway near Williamson Brothers Barbecue starting around 11 o'clock this morning, a couple hours from now. The 25-year-old was originally from Hawaii, but later lived here in Atlanta, in Georgia. His family calls him a son beyond measure and an exceptional officer. Now, updating the conflict in the Middle East, we continue to hear conflicting reports about a possible depletion of U.S. air defense weapons. While the president denies those reports, correspondent Rachel Scott says one analysis says stockpiles of Patriot missiles are two-thirds gone.
25: The war has already cost about $37 billion. The Trump administration is asking for another $67 billion from Congress. And we talk about how much money it is to make those Patriot missiles, nearly $4 million each. We'll compare that to how much it takes to make an Iranian drone. That's about $35,000 each. So quite a difference.
23: Yeah, meanwhile, a U.S. official says the reported deal between Iran and Oman on the Strait of Hormuz does not include Iranian tolls for ships heading through the waterway. U.S. has insisted the strait should remain open to all ship traffic. Check back often or through the weekend. We'll keep you updated on the conflict in the Middle East here on 95.5 WSB and on the WSB radio app. Breaking news in the region when it happens. An eye-opening warning from the FAA as it tells airlines that use Boeing 737 MAX jets to look for cracks in a component that could undermine the integrity of the plane.
26: Boeing says it's part of the jets that structurally reinforce the front door frame on some 737s. It requires an inspection of the fuselage paneling. Boeing says it's been working with airline customers over the past 6 years after identifying the issue.
23: Yeah, Bloomberg's Matt Piper says Boeing insists it's working through changes to prevent future cracking. It's 9:03. The Mark Arum Show begins in less than 2 minutes. But first, live team coverage of traffic and weather. And we start on the roads in the WSB 24-hour traffic center. It's Milo Mark McKay.
27: Okay, we've got our big one of the morning. It's in Clarkston, headed north toward Tucker, where only a left lane currently is getting by. Crash involving several vehicles, including a flatbed big rig, 285 northbound. The outer loop at Lawrenceville Highway. Brake light battle is already beginning at Memorial Drive. So if you're rolling in from Stonecrest, Lithonia, or you're better off just stay I-20 west and don't make the mistake of going 285 north. Watching the slowdowns across the northern burbs, Ashley Frasca.
0: Trying to get our eyes on new trouble on 316 westbound past Sugarloaf Parkway, 85 south, a little sluggish getting down to Beaver Ruin Road. There were earlier flashing lights with a crash on the shoulder, 400 southbound just before Holcomb Bridge. The ride out of the northeast is doing northwest is doing okay. And construction still set up in Sandy Springs, backing up the ramp 285 east to 400. From the Loud Security Systems Traffic Center, Triple Team Traffic, 95.5 WSB.
1: I'm WSB meteorologist Christina Edwards. A mix of sun and clouds today with pop-up showers through the afternoon, high near 90. Lows tonight in the upper 60s to low 70s. Tomorrow and Sunday, very similar, partly cloudy skies through the afternoon with scattered pop-up thunderstorms, highs in the low 90s.
23: 72 degrees right now in South Fulton, 73 in Johns Creek, 72 degrees in Midtown Atlanta at 9:05. 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I'm Judd Hickenbotham, 95.5 WSB.
12: Made it to Friday, friends, and it's a very special Friday here at WSB Radio. It's a payday Friday. I'm back on sync with my cohorts getting paid at the
0: time. Oh, yes, different weeks.
12: Not a donut Friday, but I guess in honor of Judd's birthday tomorrow, it's a cold pizza Friday. I came in this morning with the donuts, and there's like seven cold pizzas.
0: What happened last night?
12: No, well, it's like a pizza party for Judd's birthday, which is tomorrow.
23: You're welcome, by the way. You're welcome.
12: When Judd comes in at 3 in the morning, whenever he comes in, you can't order pizzas then. So they brought in cold pizza for Judd's birthday. Happy early birthday, Judd.
23: Thank you, buddy. I appreciate it.
2: Happy early birthday, Judd.
12: Yes.
23: Same to you, Vinny.
12: Yeah, that's right. Buddy. The birthday twins. We got a big show for you today. We're going to go to Jerusalem and get the latest on the Iran war and London. A couple of big stories popping there. The future of Todd Blanchard in the nomination. You heard Judd's newscast. Alaska Senator Republican Lisa Murkowski says she is a no vote there. Political analyst Bill Crane is going to join us talking about the Georgia elections. And if you're driving around today, make sure you're listening at 11:37. First and foremost, you're going to get a chance to win our final pair of tickets to the PGA Tour Championship at Eastlake. But we're also going to be talking to Ian Bick. He is a former prisoner, now a prison expert, has a show on YouTube about and interviews prisoners and guards and wardens, whatever. He's going to join us at 11:37 because I really want to know how Colt and Colin Gray, now that they are going to prison, how they're going to be treated behind bars. I'm fascinated with this. Obviously, the father and son convicted in the horrific Appalachian High shooting. And we know, Deborah, just from watching Oz and all of these shows, like there are certain prisoners that, like child molesters, they're not treated well. But and now we have so many school shooters. How are school shooters treated behind bars? How's the father of a so Ian Bixigan? I'm very excited to talk to Ian. He's got great stuff out there. Truly is a prison expert. So if you're driving around, make sure you're tuning back here. Just tune in at 11:30. Get the news, win the tickets, and then we'll hear from the prison expert, Ian Bick. I want to start, though, because I know there are a lot of folks, no matter your demographic, you could be just out of college or you could have just retired, but a lot of folks are in the market for a new home right now, whether it's their first home or whether it's boomers looking to downsize, you know, like my parents did. They sold my childhood home, much to my chagrin, to move into the retirement community, but they're loving it, but they wanted to downsize, right? There's no need to have the raised ranch that I lived in. So now they've got a fantastic retirement home. And it's an interesting real estate market. And we're going to kick off our team coverage with correspondent Rory O'Neill. Rory, good morning, my friend. I was a communications major in college, so thankfully I didn't have to take math classes. But I think it's hurting me now because this math ain't mathing when it comes to new home buyers or home buyers in general. The income needed to buy a typical home, $110,000 a year. But the average household income is only $83,000 a year. That's a problem, my friend.
3: Well, right. So here's the deal. Redfin looked at the numbers and said, okay, typical American house. Now, look, this is a national average. I get it. Your neighborhood may be different. But typical house in America, $385,000 to $400,000. If you go by the old rule, the standard for either rent or owning a house, don't pay more than 30% of your monthly income for the roof over your head. Well, if that's the price of a house, then that means your household income should be about $110,000 per year. Problem is, typical household income is about $83,000 a year. Whoops. So that now has this bit of a disconnect that makes it a challenge especially for young couples, to go find the house of their dreams.
12: And that coupled with mortgage rates and folks that are, I forgot the term I heard, people are locked in or locked out, right? They're locked into these low mortgages, so they don't want to sell their homes, or they're locked out of the home buying experience because the mortgage rates are too high. That exasperates it. So that 30% number, that has been, you know, the standard. Is it time to change that, or is that still the way it should be in 2026?
3: It's a pretty good rule of thumb, but so what it means is adjust your expectations, right? Maybe you don't get the dream house as your first house. Maybe you got to get that starter home that's a little bit further out of town, and you know, find something that fits within that budget, because then you get this phenomenon of being house poor, right? All of your monthly income is going just to put the roof over your head. And if you want to go out on date night or take a vacation, the extra cash just isn't there. So you sort of then are trapped by that house that takes up so much of your monthly income. So look, and I know realtors love to say, oh, no, it's fine. Buy it now. Yeah, it'll be a struggle for the first couple of years, but your income will keep up. Famous last words. Right. Because, you know, we have a way of always spending whatever new raise we just got from the boss.
12: And for people like me on fixed incomes, my income, I'm locked into a contract. My income is not raising. So there's no, you know, pot of gold at the end of the rainbow for me.
3: Well, you know, you could pick up that side hustle delivering pizzas, but why do go through all that when you might be buying a house that's out of your price range? So pick appropriately and maybe, you know, stay within budget, I think, is probably the greater message. Look, I'm not all doom and gloom. Here I am with the good news part of this story. Yes, it's about a $23,000 difference between the income and the typical house. Good news, 2 years ago, it was $29,000. So actually, we're seeing the incomes are starting to inch up a little bit, and that housing costs are starting to level off a little bit, so that gap is actually getting smaller.
12: All right, so just to recap the numbers again, I'm not doing math, I'm just repeating numbers that Rory already gave us.
3: Sure.
12: The income needed to buy a typical home is $110,000. The average household income is $83,000. There's a gap there. And what's the average home price, you said?
3: About $400,000.
12: Oof, that's a big number, Rory. That's a big number, $400,000.
3: Well, I know, but that's what San Francisco and L.A. and New York, and you know, you start adding in Miami, and it sort of perverts the numbers nationally. You know, someone buying $5 million homes here and there sort of throws things off. But yeah, I mean, you can find great houses, you know, just a short drive away, and sit in all that traffic in Atlanta that it's famous for. But you know, that's a it's an experience.
12: Yeah. Well, I mean, that's why we've seen such an explosion, what they call the exurbs now, you know, the counties and communities north of or south or east or west of the suburbs. All right, Rory, interesting stuff as always. Have a great weekend, my friend.
3: Hey, thanks, Mark. We'll talk to you next week.
12: The housing market, I don't envy the Gen Z generation that are looking for that starter home, because that's, you know, the average income needed to buy a home, $110,000. But the average household income is only $83,000. Average home price, I know it's skewed because of some of the bigger markets, but $400,000, that's unattainable for a lot, and not even just like new folks into the workplace. You know, people in their 30s, a $400,000 home,
2: that's an average home, usually not the homes that you're looking at, right?
12: Yeah.
2: Like, you're going to want to change a bunch of stuff, and you can't afford that either.
12: And I really think what's hurting the market is, and I mentioned this with the interview with Rory, is people locked in or locked out of the market. So you have folks, and I have friends, that they want to get a new home, but they're locked into like an interest rate of 3.5%, and it makes no sense for them. That's free money for them to sell their home and then buy a new home with a 7% mortgage rate. So all of those homes that, you know, people might be wanting to upgrade, like, oh, we just had another baby, we need a bigger home, they don't want to sell. They're staying in their homes. So that's less availability on the market for folks to buy homes, and folks that are locked out that can't afford. Like, well, when I and I bought our house, 20% down payment. That was a big chunk of money. Big chunk of money.
2: You're usually outbid like the day of.
12: Oh, yeah.
2: You have an open house and you go in. It's like, oh, we have 5 all cash offers. I'm like, well, I'm out.
12: We got lucky because the home that we wound up buying, we hit it before it hit the market.
2: Oh, you were lucky. Yeah, really.
12: So
2: lucky.
12: Maya had a friend that was a realtor, and you know, we went to like 5 or 6 open houses, and we'd walk in and the realtor would be like, we've already had 5 offers in cash over asking. Like, even if we'd liked the house, we were done. So we got lucky in that. But the locked in, locked out aspect of it is very intriguing. We are waiting to hear from Marcus Espinoza from News Nation. He's calling us. So as soon as Marcus pops in, Darius, let me know. He's got an interesting story that I was off of my radar. This will give me an opportunity, though, to update. Speaking of the markets, we had a Dow down yesterday. Dow day yesterday. Futures are up right now. Dow's up 146. NASDAQ's up 303. Crude oil prices down 0.5%. That West Texas crude oil is at $76.87 a barrel. So we'll see where the markets open. One story that did pop concerning birthright citizenship. I thought, I'm not going to speak for everybody, that it was a dead issue after the Supreme Court ruling. But the Trump administration, again, looking to put limits on birthright citizenship, with the president signing two new executive orders. One bans so-called birth tourism, where a pregnant woman comes to the United States for the purpose of giving birth to an American citizen. The other order puts limits on who's eligible for citizenship at birth, banning it for children of, quote, alien enemies of the United States, members of foreign terrorist organizations, and large categories of people who lobby and act on behalf of foreign governments. Here's more from ABC's Karen Hua in Washington, D.C.
4: The new orders are far more narrow than Trump's first try at tackling the issue, when he sought to end citizenship for children of undocumented immigrants and temporary visa holders. The Supreme Court rejected that in June, citing the 14th Amendment, which grants citizenship to anyone born on American soil.
12: So that was if you might remember, that landmark decision was not unanimous. It was 6-3 with three conservative justices. So with President Trump's executive orders, I think he's testing to see if he can get some other conservative jurists on his side on this, just by limiting the scope of ending birthright citizenship. And I think this the one that has a chance to get through the Supreme Court is the one banning children, alien enemies of the United States, and members of foreign terrorist organizations. Like, I could see a couple of judges going, all right, that makes more sense than just ending birthright citizenship. All right, when we come back, we're going to talk to Marcus Espinoza from News Nation. Right now, though, we got to check the ride around town. 9:16 on this beautiful Friday. Hello and good morning to Mike Shields.
5: Hey, good morning, Mark. Watching a crash right now on the east side perimeter, 285 northbound of the outer loop, just past Highway 78, exit 39. That's in two right lanes, so sluggish back to Memorial Drive, exit 41, as you try to make your way through Clarkson and then Tucker and eventually getting up to I-85. Trouble out of Lawrenceville, Highway 316 westbound, jammed up just past Sugarloaf Parkway. Go ahead and take Duluth Highway as an alternate if you're leaving Lawrenceville trying to get to I-85. And delays continue on the north side perimeter in Sandy Springs with road work. 285 eastbound, the interloop ramp to Georgia 400 northbound. That blocks a right lane. 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
12: 9:21 on the Mark Arum Show. 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A lot of big headlines coming out there. Right now, though, joining us from News Nation, talking about a story that I had not heard about. Great investigatory journalism by Marcus Espinoza. Marcus, good morning. As always, appreciate your time.
15: Hey, good morning, guys. Absolutely happy to be here.
12: So I travel a lot, and you know, during the height of ICE, you could not miss the ICE agents at the world's busiest airport here at Hartsfield-Jackson. And maybe that they're still there, and I've just like kind of tuned them out. Last time I flew to Vegas a couple weekends ago, and I don't remember seeing any. But the headline of your story is that airlines are now pushing back against ICE agents. Explain what exactly this looks like.
15: Right. So what's taking part across the country, first let me kind of lay out some numbers here, because the amount of arrests that are taking place at airports is significantly higher. The enforcement has increased a bit. So May of last year, ICE was making pretty much a little less than 10 airport arrests a day. Now that's between 20 and 40 arrests a day throughout the country. If you look at the overall numbers, that's significantly small compared to what they're arresting in general. They did like 50,000 arrests just last month alone. So the arrest numbers have been record breaking, but this is increasing at airports. And there was an incident on July 25th in Dallas where an ICE agent tried to board a Southwest flight to make an arrest. Instead, that gate agent refused to let ICE board without a judicial warrant signed by a judge. Generally, these warrants that ICE carry are not those type of warrants where they don't need a federal judge to sign off on them. They're administrative warrants in general. So I think the presence that we saw earlier in the year, that had more to do with the shutdown, the government shutdown, and they were kind of playing that security role. But overall, still, there is definitely that story that is happening right now where they are absolutely increasing their number of arrests at airports, such as check-in, TSA lines, and even at the gate.
12: So are the airlines on record? Are they officially saying, hey, we don't like what's going on at the airports concerning ICE? Or are these,
15: no, it's a great question. So the officials, really what they're saying is they're just concerned about safety, about, you know, the entire process going down correctly. Basically what Southwest had to say about it is that they follow state and federal laws and require appropriate legal documentation before customer information is shared. So they took a legal response to it. Technically, they're not emboldening, I think, their employees to stop the processes. But I think in a particular situation like that, it just happened to go that way. But in general, it's not a directive, but it is something where Southwest is just saying, hey, we're going to follow all the state and federal laws, but we want to make sure it's done right on ICE's end.
12: Gotcha. So it's like, I'm going to focus on Delta because it's the hometown airline here in Atlanta. Okay. Delta hasn't issued a statement saying we oppose ICE in airports or anything like that.
15: They issued a statement that said that?
12: No, I'm asking if they did.
15: I thought they had said something.
12: No.
15: I have not seen a statement individually from Delta. We were focused on Southwest today.
12: Gotcha. All right. Marcus Espinosa, really appreciate your time. Thanks so much, my friend.
15: Anytime. Thanks, guys.
12: There you go. And by the way, when it comes to ICE arrests, Georgia is fourth in the nation with 4% of the total volume. This is just for 2026. 4% of ICE arrests come from the state of Georgia. The number one state, and it's by a huge margin, is Texas. ICE arrests in Texas, 23 to 25% of the total arrests in the states. Florida ranks second at 11%, and California is ranked third with about 7%. So obviously heavy ICE presence here in Georgia. All right, I just wanted to make sure that the airline, like Delta, wasn't like, hey, we don't want ICE at the airports. No, it was about warrants and boarding. And okay, good clarification there. Not as big a story as I thought it was. I thought, you know, American Airlines would be like, we don't want ICE. No, that is not the story. This is an interesting story. Bank of America, big outfit, right? Everyone's heard of Bank of America. They apparently, if I'm reading the story correctly, Deborah, they are going to buy GLP-1 weight loss drugs for their employees if they want them?
2: No, not exactly. Basically, they're saying that Bank of America has spent $250 million this past year to cover GLP-1s that have been prescribed for their employees. So if you're looking for benefits a lot of times, like, does it cover this? Does it cover that?
12: It's, you know, part of their insurance.
2: Right, if you work at $250 million of their insurance goes directly to GLP-1s. Now, GLP-1 wasn't a thing like 3 years ago. It wasn't even part of it. But they're saying having it as covered in their insurance actually is recruiting better people than somebody who doesn't get it covered. You know, like when you're looking for benefits, some people want childcare, some people want a lot of vacation. These people want GLP-1s covered in their insurance.
12: Interesting. So it's not, you know, Bank of America saying,
2: they're not just saying, hey, Mark, do you need a GLP-1 shot?
12: Yeah, it's part of their insurance. Yeah, I wonder
2: you still
12: if
2: have
12: there's,
2: to get the doctor.
12: If there is a type of job that the employer would incentivize the employees to say, hey, if you want it, if you want to lose weight, we're going to pay for the GLP-1. I'm thinking about some sort of profession where the weight of the employee.
2: Well, anybody who's on their feet all day, right?
12: Well, they don't care about that. I'm thinking about airlines, right? Because you have to deal with gross tonnage when it comes to, or truck drivers, you know, the heavier the truck driver, the more fuel you're going to take.
2: Okay.
12: Could, you know, a truck company or an airline be like, we want to lower the weight of everybody, so we'll pay for your GLP-1s to help
2: radio
12: us.
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12: Not on a donut Friday, my friend. All right, news, weather, and traffic in 3 minutes. When we come back, we're going to Jerusalem. Jordana Miller in Israel from ABC News, the latest on the war in Iran. 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
21: It is 9:30. I'm Judd Hickenbotham. News this half hour brought to you by Dr. Roof. Our top story is happening today. A U.S. Army lieutenant killed in an Iranian attack in the Middle East, set to be honored in Metro Atlanta.
24: A procession is being held for Lieutenant Tyler James Feehan before his burial with full military honors at Georgia National Cemetery. His family says the public can honor Feehan by lining Marietta Highway near Williamson Brothers Barbecue. The 25-year-old was killed last month after Iran attacked an airbase in Jordan. He's from Hawaii but lived here in Georgia. Feehan's family describes him as a son beyond measure, a devoted fiancé, and an exceptional officer. Austin Eller, 95.5 WSB.
21: Now, the public is asked to start lining up along the procession route about an hour and a half from now, right around 11 o'clock this morning. It is 73 degrees in Midtown Atlanta. WSB meteorologist Christina Edwards says temperature could hit 90 degrees under partly cloudy skies today. Another chance of pop-up storms rolling in this afternoon and evening. Atlanta's most accurate and dependable forecast is coming up. Well, the drama continues this morning on Capitol Hill as Republican Senator Lisa Murkowski now says she will oppose Todd Blanche's nomination as permanent attorney general. The Alaska senator says she's concerned the White House could move forward with its proposed anti-weaponization fund to compensate convicted Capitol rioters, even though Blanche has vowed to abandon that idea. Republican Senator Susan Collins has already said she will not vote for Blanche, and another key Republican, Bill Cassidy, has not said how he'll vote. It could be enough to kill Blanche's nomination. Watching the investigation today in Southwest Atlanta, where dozens of shots are fired at the home of the communications director of Georgia's Secretary of State. Robert Sinners admits he's shocked after 30 bullets hit his home on Wellington Street.
25: I've never had any sort of issue that made me feel truly unsafe.
21: No one was hurt. He says he later walked outside to see his neighbors chasing the suspects. Atlanta police make two arrests in the case. They do not believe the shooting was politically motivated, but that investigation is continuing this morning. Well, the party just keeps on going on North Highlands Avenue as Manuel's Tavern turns 70 years old this week. The Atlanta institution celebrating its history, not just as a local bar, but also as a hub for the state's political conversation.
26: It's like coming home. If there's like a big election going, there's a lot of people that they want to be at Manuel's when it's happening. You know, they want to be among family. They want to be among friends.
21: A Georgia Democratic Party Chair Charlie Bailey says Manuel's has welcomed candidates on every level, from his own visit when running for state attorney general to current and future presidents. That would include Barack Obama. It first became a political hub in the early 1970s when Jimmy Carter announced there. his gubernatorial bid in Georgia. It is 9:33 as we check your money, and Wall Street is really looking at what happened this morning with a new jobs report showing the U.S. economy shed 23,000 jobs last month. It's actually led to some positive numbers this morning. The Dow opening up down slightly. NASDAQ, though, way up about 250 points at the moment. S&P is up about 30 points right now. Now, live team coverage of traffic and weather. We start in the WSB 24-hour traffic center. I'm Mike Shields.
0: Enjoy watching the delays grow out of Lawrenceville behind an issue. Appears to be at least in a left lane. Highway 316 westbound just past Sugarloaf Parkway. Really hitting the brake lights as you leave Riverside Parkway. Go ahead and take Duluth Highway just north of Highway 316. If you're leaving Lawrenceville trying to get to I-85. Once you're on 85 South, looking for new trouble now just south of Pleasant Hill Road. Exit 104. And delays continue on the east side perimeter through Clark. And with a crash trying to clear out of two right lanes, I-25 northbound the outer loop. This past Highway 78, exit 39. Delays start back at Memorial Drive, exit 41. From the Loud Security Systems Traffic Center, Triple Team Traffic, 95.5 WSB.
3: This is WSB meteorologist Christina Edwards. It's partly to mostly cloudy with pop-up showers and thunderstorms this afternoon, high near 90. The rain tapering off for tonight, lows in the upper 60s to low 70s. Tomorrow and Sunday, partly cloudy with pop-up storms, highs in the upper 80s to low 90s, morning lows in the low 70s.
21: 75 degrees right now in Lithia Springs, 73 in Snellville, 72 degrees in Midtown Atlanta at 9:34. 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
12: Still to come, we're going to go to D.C., get the latest on the future of Todd Blanche. 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
12: 9:37 on the Mark Arum Show, wishing Newman Wayne Knight a happy 71st birthday. Wayne Knight, I don't know if you know this, Deborah, was a University of Georgia grad. 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
10: I feel like I've heard that pop up before.
2: It's raining. I called in sick. I don't work in the rain.
12: I think it's he and Cliff Clavin, the most famous fictional mailman of all time. I read a story that Wayne Knight, really good actor, he lost a lot of weight and then
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12: You want Newman. But anyway, he turned 71 today. All right, 9:38 in the Mark Arum Show. Coming up at 11:37, Dever's got a chance for you to win a pair of tickets to Eastlake. And we're going to talk to prison expert Ian Bick. I really want to ask Ian, what's the future like behind bars for the Grays? Colt and Colin Gray, the father-son convicted in the horrible Appalachian shooting. Very interested for this interview coming up after the news at 11:30 here on the Mark Arum Show. Right now, kicking off our team coverage of the Iran war, joining us from Jerusalem, it's ABC News' Jordana Miller. Jordana, a couple of big headlines out of the war. First off, the Iran-backed Houthis starting fighting in the region again, and maybe possibly some progress being made on a deal to open the Strait of Hormuz, but I don't think that the United States likes where these negotiations are going.
7: I think that's that is a question. You know, is the U.S. going to be satisfied with the deal that's coming out of these talks between Oman and Iran? The United States, of course, is involved indirectly in those talks. They know what the terms are. They're making their demands clear. The question is whether the Iranians will agree to it. So the reports, at least the leaked reports, are that Iran will agree to share control of the Strait of Hormuz with Oman. Iran will take the northern route. Oman will take the southern route. It looks like the mid routes just are unusable right now because they need to be demined. So that will be, I think, left for a future arrangement. And one of the disputes is, you know, over fees. Iran wants to charge a fee to come into the Strait of Hormuz, and the United States is against that, so is Oman. And there, I think that is one of the major obstacles right now to the deal, and it's why we haven't heard or seen an announcement, right? But I think the other part of it is that Iran is trying to increase its pressure on the U.S. by orchestrating attacks through its proxy, the Houthis, on Saudi Arabia. So we saw the Houthis carry out strikes on Saudi-backed Yemenite positions, and that killed dozens of military personnel early Thursday. And then we saw overnight the Houthis hitting carrying out more strikes that killed or injured, I should say, almost a dozen civilians. And today we're hearing the Saudis warn that according to their intelligence, Iran is going to carry out more attacks through the Houthis, maybe even with the help of some of its militias in Iraq. And again, we see it's happening, you know, at the same time that Iran is negotiating with the U.S. And I think many suspect it's being done deliberately to put pressure on the U.S. And say, you know, if you don't agree to what we want, we're going to keep firing on American allies in the Gulf and make it really, you know, difficult for you to say no.
12: Yeah,
7: unless you go to war, which the Iranians, in a sense, they know too much. They know that President Trump doesn't want to go to war.
12: Exactly. And it's funny, not funny, but interesting that despite the huge amount of economic pressure that Iran is facing right now, they apparently still have the funds and the capability to back these Houthis to reignite this war with the Saudi-led coalition that had been in a truce basically since 2022.
7: That's right. Well, first of all, the Iranians, you know, they made a ton of money, millions, hundreds of millions of dollars in the short period that the MOU, you know, was kept by both sides, because that gave Iran a waiver and the ability to sell their oil and gas on the open market. So they made a lot of money at the elevated prices. And then, I mean, the Iranians have long poured millions and millions of dollars into their proxies and, you know, have prepared them, if you will, for a moment like this when they had to go into a kind of prolonged conflict with the United States, with the West. And so that's why we see the Houthis, they have tens of thousands of soldiers, right? And they, aside from their drones and their their missiles aren't so advanced, but they have drones, which, you know, is in this new kind of modern era of warfare, as we've seen with Ukraine and Russia, drones can be even more effective against an enemy.
12: Jordana Miller from ABC joining us in Jerusalem on the Mark Arab Show. Back to the Strait negotiations. I know details are sketchy, right, coming out of the region in the negotiations, but I've seen reporting that the Iranian side of this negotiating team wants it forbidden for Israeli or U.S. flagged ships to ever pass the Strait of Hormuz. Are you hearing about this? And I would imagine that's a non-starter for any type of negotiation.
7: Right. So what's odd about this, but which is, I think, very typical of Iran's strategy, on one track, they're negotiating to reopen the Strait of Hormuz without, it looks like, any limitations. And on another track, they're legislating in their parliament that on their lanes, whatever they control in the Strait of Hormuz, there will be a ban on U.S. or Israeli-linked vessels. But even in there, it says they have the right to ban any country that that opposes the axis of resistance, right? That's the language used to describe Iran's proxies, Hezbollah, Hamas, the Houthis. So that could extend far and wide to European shipping, right? So this is, you know, it's sending obviously mixed messages, contradictory messages to the United States. And again, it could be part of Iran's leverage and strategy in the negotiation. Give us what we want and we'll drop that legislation about, you know, about banning U.S. shipping or Israeli shipping.
12: Jordana, I predict a very busy weekend for you. As always, really appreciate your time.
7: Thanks. Talk soon.
12: So I guess the markets are not opposed to this ongoing negotiation to open the strait between Iran and Oman. Oil prices are down 0.3% today. We'll continue our team coverage. I want to go further in depth on these negotiations and what it means to the future of the Strait of Hormuz. Coming up after the news at 10, we're going to go to London, check in with John Bunker of Bloomberg News. He covers the oil industry and what the oil markets think of what is happening right now in the strait. There has been a big headline out of D.C., concerning the future of Todd Blanche. Republican Alaska Senator Lisa Murkowski says she is a no vote to confirm him to head up the Department of Justice. That's big news. Elena Treen at the White House with reaction.
1: Yeah, look, this is a much narrower path now to try and get the president's nominee, Todd Blanche, into the role of attorney general more permanently. I will say in the statement we saw from Lisa Murkowski, she didn't mince words. She essentially argued that she believed or she didn't believe that Blanche would act to rein in President Donald Trump moving forward and reverse what she called the, quote, politicization and even weaponization of the Justice Department, something she said has, quote, accelerated under the president. I do want to read for you this key statement or key line from this statement that I found to be quite interesting. She said, quote, the country needs an attorney general who will check the worst impulses of this administration. I hope Mr. Blanche is able to achieve that if confirmed, but I simply do not have the confidence that that will be the case. Now, as you mentioned, John, given that Senator Susan Collins has also said that she will not vote to confirm Blanche, it really does come down to Senator Bill Cassidy, someone who has had no qualms about speaking vocally and moving against President Donald Trump, particularly ever since Trump really worked to oust him in his Republican primary and virtually oust him from the Senate overall. Now, I will say we did hear from President Donald Trump about this. He did an interview, which was taped yesterday, released today from Punchbowl News. And in it, he talked about how he believes it is so important to get Blanche through. But if he isn't, then he will keep him in an acting role. Listen to what he said.
8: All I can say is that he's a great gentleman. He's a great person. He's great at what he does. Everybody agrees with that. People think he's incredible. If they don't agree to do what they should do, it'd be very sad. And we'll all survive. Todd will survive.
9: You'll keep him in his acting.
8: Yeah, sure. He'll be acting.
9: Yeah.
8: But why should he be acting when, and you know, if he was a marginal, everybody agrees he's fantastic. He's great. He's fair. He's a fair guy, not a radical flamethrower. Yeah, he's going to be acting and, you know, we'll try it again.
1: Now, what I think is really interesting to note here as well is that this has been a very, very important vote for the president and his team. I know from my conversations with people here at the White House, John, that they have been really trying to lobby senators to get behind Blanche. So this would be a significant blow if he is not able to get confirmed. Someone who, of course, Todd Blanche, very close to the president, used to be his former personal attorney. The attorney general role, very powerful and important to this president. So we're really going to have to see what happens here. Standing by for a reaction from the president to Murkowski's no vote.
12: Elena Treen at the White House this morning. So it all comes down to Bill Cassidy. It shouldn't have to, but we don't have Mitch McConnell. The Republicans don't have Mitch McConnell to vote yes. So it's all going to come down to Bill Cassidy. And let's Mitch McConnell. And Deborah, he was just released from...
3: Just released, but now he's got to do rehab at home.
12: All right. So he's not, I mean... dubious that he'll be there to confirm Todd Blanche. We'll see what Bill Cassidy has to say about that. 9:48 on the Mark Arum Show. When we come back, the weirdest school cancellation I've ever heard of, and it happened here in the state of Georgia. We'll explain why school was canceled after we check the ride around town with Mike Shields.
0: And Mark, still watching delays out of Lawrenceville. Appears right lane now taken out with this issue. Highway 316 westbound just past Sugarloaf Parkway. Really coming to a standstill once you approach Riverside Parkway. Last chance to exit off is Duluth Highway. Take that west to I-85 to avoid those delays. But right now on I-85 south, delays forming, leaving Highway 316, getting past Pleasant Hill Road, where DOT looking for a new crash reported in that area. And delays continue in Sandy Springs, 285 eastbound, the interloop ramp to Georgia Forner northbound, a right lane block with road work. 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
8: Till you've been beside a man.
9: 9:54 on the Mark Arm Show. Happy 76th birthday, Randy Crowell. Crowell, country singer. It's a good song.
8: You don't know if he cries at night.
9: Shame on the Moon is the title, by the way. All right, Deborah, I teased this before the break. I've covered a number of school closures. Water main breaks, the AC's busted, whatever. But this is crazy. I've never heard. The school was canceled because of snakes. What the heck happened?
10: Why'd it have to be snakes, right? Just a few days after school has started, Hancock County School District, which I looked up and it's down near Sparta.
9: Okay.
10: If that helps.
9: Yeah.
10: Hancock County School District had to cancel snake because, or school, because they found snakes on the campus. And it wasn't just one. They were on campus, but also inside. And then there were parts of squirrels inside as well. And once they identified that the snake could be poisonous.
9: Oh, that was the question.
10: Yeah, they had to shut the whole district down to make sure none of the schools had potential snakes.
9: So they were possibly poisonous.
10: Right.
9: Snakes. So what, they just closed the school down?
10: The school district, and they think they should open up this coming Monday.
9: So the school was closed.

0: closed over the summer, and then when they got back, they were like, oh, there's poisonous snakes. Right. We have to... I'm sure the kids like that.
1: It eats into your snow
0: Do you think
1: days.
0: That plants an idea, a seed of an idea into kids?
1: Being Rubber like, snake?
0: Yeah, just like, oh, let's go to the pet store and buy a bunch of snakes. I don't want to take this
1: No, all you have to
0: exam.
1: Do is say you saw one.
0: Yeah.
1: Because, you know, it doesn't have to be out. Just say, I saw one in the lab.
0: All right, from an interesting animal story to a really sad animal story, farmers near Kenya's famous Amboseli National Park are disputing that cyanide from their tomatoes killed 15 park elephants.
2: Kenya Wildlife Service said last month that 15 elephants in Amboseli National Park had died from suspected cyanide poisoning after eating tomatoes from nearby farms. Farmer Elvis Mukai says he's farmed on the edge of the park for 20 years and says he's never heard of farmers poisoning wildlife. He says his own livestock feeds on the tomatoes, so if they had contained poisoned pesticide, his cows and goats would have died as well. Isaac Lekulu, the head of veterinary service at Kenya Wildlife Service, says preliminary tests show the elephants became paralyzed, had difficulty breathing, and then went down.
3: It could tell you that their cardiopulmonary system was affected. The test results had detected some presence of cyanide.
2: Likulul says more tests are being done to determine the amount of cyanide in the elephant. Jeez. He says they also had consumed watermelons. I'm Donna Water.
0: I mean, there's not that many elephants left, and we just lost 15 of them. Are those Taylor Farms tomatoes that those elephants ate?
1: Wrong country.
0: Let's just point everything at Taylor Farms right now. That's horrible. 15 elephants died because of alleged cyanide poisoning eating tomatoes. All right, news, weather, and traffic in 3 minutes. When we come back, going live to London, going to get the latest on the Iran war. We'll update our top local stories still to come. Deborah's got tickets to give away to see Derek Hough and a pair of tickets to the PGA Tour Championship at Eastlake. Your last chance to win those amazing prizes coming up next on The Mark Arum Show.
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10: At 10 o'clock, I'm Jonathan O'Brien. 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Our top story, the U.S. economy lost 23,000 jobs in July. That, according to the latest federal report, it's an unexpected drop. Money reporter Elizabeth Schulze says analysts had expected the economy to add jobs.
11: I just got off the phone with a financial analyst who said, we don't want to see a slowdown in the economy. You don't want to see negative job growth in any month. But this doesn't change in the big picture the trend that we've seen a pretty solid job market, slower but not totally negative, and something that, you know, they're going to have to look to see if this is the beginning of a trend or if there may be some quirks in the data here.
10: The unemployment rate is 4.1%. 74 degrees here in Midtown Atlanta. A mix of sun and clouds, afternoon showers possible. WSB meteorologist Christina Edwards will have Atlanta's most accurate and dependable forecast coming up in just a couple of minutes. A U.S. Army lieutenant killed in an Iranian attack in the Middle East will be remembered today here in Metro Atlanta.
12: A procession is being held for Lieutenant Tyler James Feehan before his burial with full military honors at Georgia National Cemetery. His family says the public can honor Feehan by lining Marietta Highway near Williamson Brothers Barbecue. The 25-year-old was killed last month after Iran attacked an airbase in Jordan. He's from Hawaii but lived here in Georgia. Feehan's family describes him as a son beyond measure, a devoted fiancé, and an exceptional officer. Austin Eller, 95.5 WSB.
10: And the public is asked to start lining up along the procession route around 11 a.m. Happening today, Health Secretary Robert F. Kennedy Jr. heads to Atlanta to attend a plaque dedication at the CDC for DeKalb County Police Officer David Rose, who was killed in last year's shooting at CDC headquarters. Today's ceremony comes a day ahead of the one-year anniversary of the attack that left the shooter dead as well. During his stop today, Kennedy is also expected to hold what's being called a fireside chat with CDC staff. Updating the conflict in the Middle East now, new details today about reports of American missile depletions amid the fighting with Iran.
13: The war has already cost about $37 billion. The Trump administration is asking for another $67 billion from Congress. And we talk about how much money it is to make those Patriot missiles, nearly $4 million each. We'll compare that to how much it takes to make an Iranian drone. That's about $35,000 each, so quite a difference.
10: Correspondent Rachel Scott reports an analysis of air defense systems found that Patriot stockpiles have been depleted by two-thirds. Todd Blanche's attorney general nomination may be in jeopardy this morning after another Republican senator said she will vote no on his confirmation. Alaska Senator Lisa Murkowski says she does not have confidence that the acting attorney general would be able to check the worst impulses, as she called it, of the Trump administration should he be confirmed. She joins Maine Senator Susan Collins in opposing Blanche's nomination. Louisiana Senator Bill Cassidy has not said how he will vote yet. The Senate is set to leave for a five-week recess after today. And a new government report finds that Elon Musk's Department of Government Efficiency, or DOGE, vastly inflated how much money it claimed to save taxpayers in the early months of the Trump administration.
14: In one example, the GAO found that DOGE couldn't provide information for 96% of purported savings from canceled federal contracts. And the review also found that more than 2,500 of the contracts DOGE touted as having canceled were never truly terminated.
10: Jay O'Brien reports 300,000 federal workers were either fired or opted to leave as part of those DOGE cuts. It's 10:03. The Mark Arum Show continues in less than 2 minutes, but first it's time for live team coverage of traffic and weather. Let's check in with Smile and Mark McKay in the WSB 24-hour traffic center.
15: Good morning, Jonathan. We'll start to see improvement out of Lawrenceville. Crash that had been in a right lane has cleared. All lanes back open. Crash cleared on Highway 316 westbound past Sugarloaf Parkway. Got a slow flow passing Six Flags on I-20 East heading toward 285. Looks like we have a lane taken away. Maybe with road work just past Fulton Industrial Boulevard, exit 49. Definitely is road work slowing things on the north side perimeter ramp from 285 East. The inner loop to Georgia 400. That ramp is stacked up as crews take out the right lane. From the Loud Security Systems Traffic Center, Triple Team Traffic 95.5 WSB.
16: I'm WSB meteorologist Christina Edwards. A mix of sun and clouds today with pop-up showers through the afternoon. High near 90. Lows tonight in the upper 60s to low 70s. Tomorrow and Sunday, very similar. Partly cloudy skies through the afternoon with scattered pop-up thunderstorms. Highs in the low 90s.
10: 74 degrees in Marietta, 76 in Conyers, and it's 74 here in Midtown. 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Breaking news when it happens. I'm Jonathan O'Brien, 95.5 WSB.
0: Welcome back to the show and a good Friday morning to you. Mark Arum here, you there. It's 10:04, 4 minutes after 10 o'clock. This is the Mark Arum Show live Monday through Friday, 9 a.m. to noon on 95.5 WSB. The whole family with us today. Gracie Award-winning Deborah, executive producer of the program. We've got Darius screening your calls and Down South Vinny on the other side of the takeout window. In just a second, we're going to go to London and get an update on the Iran war. You might remember yesterday on the show, political analyst Stephen Lawson was at the Georgia Chamber of Commerce Congressional Luncheon. Asked him what food was served.
17: They had fried chicken, green beans. It looks like a hot roast. It was a good lineup. I definitely missed out.
0: The breaking news this morning is WSB reporter anchor Jonathan O'Brien was also at the congressional luncheon, and Deborah, Vinny, Jonathan didn't eat either.
18: Oh,
1: what's going on with those guys?
0: Jonathan, were you just working too hard? How did you pass up a delicious fried chicken, maybe a pot roast and green bean dinner?
18: Right, that's exactly what it was, Mark. I was working so hard, I forgot to eat. And so that's what it was. I was feeling skinny that day, I guess.
0: Listen, when I was, never mind your age now, I will never pass up. I work in radio. I will never pass up a free meal.
18: I know. I don't know what I was thinking that day.
0: No, you're not food insecure. Neither Stephen Lawson, but Vinny and myself, we would never pass up a free luncheon. All right, continue our team coverage of the Iran war. Joining us from Bloomberg News, John Boker. John, good morning. Thanks so much for your time.
19: Good morning. Yeah.
0: Lot of headlines out of the Mideast. I want to start, though, with the ongoing negotiations between Iran and Omar about the future of the Strait of Hormuz. What do we know, and maybe more importantly, what don't we know?
19: Yep. So Iran and Oman have been talking for several days now about how best to manage the strait, and the U.S. it seems to me is sort of kind of looking on to sort of see how that goes. We thought that we would have a deal by now, based on comments both from Iran and from the White House. But nothing yet. We think we know that there's some debate within Iran, within the Iran parliament about some of the details. Yeah,
0: I mean, we're seeing reporting that at least part there would be some sort of I don't want to say toll paid, but some sort of a fee paid for environmental issues, et cetera, which I know has been a sticking point. Like, the Strait of Hormuz was free to all on February 27th, then the war started, and now we might end the war, and shippers might have to pay a fee to get through the Strait of Hormuz.
19: That is very well put. I mean, before the war, It was a free passage, and what the U.S. wants is for it to be free passage again. But what Iran is now wanting is to have more control, so that they continue to have this kind of leverage over the strait for any sort of future conflict. And the Gulf states, particularly, who export the oil and gas, are very reluctant to pay. So we're likely to see quite a lot more wrangling on this topic as we go forward.
0: John, I've also seen reporting that part of this agreement between Iran and Oman would be that Israeli and United States flagged vessels would not be permitted to traverse the Strait of Hormuz. If that is part of this agreement, could we see massive pushback from the United States and or Israel?
19: We might do, but there aren't actually that many U.S. and Israeli flagged commercial ships in operation, so it would be more of a symbolic thing, because it's not free for all anymore if Iran is able to pick and choose who gets to use the strait. So there might well be pushback. It really depends how much the U.S. is prepared to concede on this one, because going back to February 27th seems a very distant prospect at this point.
0: I would see, just looking at the markets, oil's down a little bit, $77 a barrel for the Texas sweet crude. It seems like the markets are not opposed to any sort of agreement to at least get some ships moving through the strait.
19: Yes, the markets are kind of in wait-and-see mode, I think. But one thing that perhaps hasn't been reported as much as it should is that more oil and gas has moved through Hormuz than we might have expected given the official kind of closure of it. You know, there's been various ways that people have got barrels through. We're hearing a lot of reports from our sources and from traders about tankers with their, with their radars off and able to get through. So there hasn't been quite that huge hit on the market that we might have feared by this point.
0: John, final question for you. It seems like the military action between the United States and Iran has been limited, if non-existent, but the Houthis have been acting up in the region. Yes. What kind of a wrinkle does that add to negotiations?
19: It's not helpful for any kind of negotiation. I think that a lot of people would have expected the Houthis to come in much earlier in the war, but like Hezbollah did in Lebanon, but they stayed quiet until quite recently. But what they're doing is, it's not exactly related to the US-Iran war, although obviously Iran does sponsor the Houthis. Mm-hmm. It's more to do with the Houthis' ongoing kind of battle for control of Yemen and the Saudi-backed government that they're opposed to. Hence, this is more like a Houthis versus Saudi Arabia kind of situation. It's not unrelated to US-Iran, but it's not directly related either.
0: Gotcha.
19: Everything is connected, of course, but yeah. Yeah.
0: Yeah, more uncertainty in the region. John, appreciate your time as always. Have a great weekend, my friend.
19: Great. Thank you. You too.
0: John Boker from Bloomberg News live in London. Obviously, updates on the Iran war, not just through today, but through the weekend here on 95.5 WSB. A lot of the big headlines of the war pop over the weekend, so make sure you tune in early and often. Speaking of Iran, got an update on the Iran economy. And earlier in the show, we talked to Jordana Miller. And during that memorandum of understanding, Iran got an influx of cash because they were able to sell their oil for the first time in forever. But overall, the economic news is it's dire in Iran right now, Deborah.
1: Yeah, this is an investigation that came from an Iranian newspaper saying that basic citizens are stealing bread, meat, food, just basic groceries and needs just to get by, because the economy there is really, really tough. And it's at a breaking point for them. They're thinking that this might cause another. Remember, they had riots.
0: Yeah.
1: A couple months ago, they're saying if it continues much like this, they're probably going to see another round of those riots. However, that's probably not going to do much change politically.
0: You think you might be listening and go, that's contradictory, right? They just got billions of dollars in oil money. But that's assuming that the regime is going to spend that money on their people. And obviously they're not. If they're having to steal bread, the new regime there is using that money to fund the Houthis and Hezbollah and replenish their military and all of that stuff. So even though they had that massive influx of cash during the ceasefire and the memorandum of understanding where they're able to sell their oil on the open market again, they're not spending it on their citizens, which should come as a surprise to no one. I don't know what's going to happen with this agreement between Iran and Oman when it comes to the Strait of Hormuz. But again, having to pay to get through the strait, I guess oil companies and the Gulf neighbors are going to be like, fine, we just have to start selling our oil again. I know they're not going to want to pay that. What about the ship insurers? I bet they'd breathe a sigh of relief if there was an agreement, even if you have to pay a toll or a tax to get through the strait, that there'd be less of a risk on those oil tankers getting through the strait, that insurance companies might be like, well, you know what? It's fine. We'll insure the ships now. Oh, speaking of insurance, I got to look up my policy. Apparently here, this is impacting everyone listening right now that owns a home in the state of Georgia. Home insurance costs in Georgia. I didn't go in depth on the story, Deborah, but I'm assuming home insurance costs are rising, not falling.
1: Home insurance costs have go up every year, and that's like the biggest hit I know for me. But here specifically in Georgia, they increased by 7% in over a year, which is a lot of money on your home. And insurers are saying, this isn't just because of the way that cities are built and the economic change. All of this has to do with things like the fires, the floods, the hurricanes, tornadoes that come through, even the things that we have in the city with big storms, all of that has caused so much damage. Then you have the cost of lumber and electricity.
0: All
1: that goes into the rebuilding it, and that's why insurance and home insurance have gone
0: I don't
1: so
0: know
1: high.
0: If I'm buying that.
1: we have had a lot of natural disasters.
0: Yeah, but not, I mean,
1: there was that whole town
0: South
1: that got,
0: Georgia. Oh,
1: that town that
0: McKaysville.
1: Was, yeah.
0: Oh, speaking of McKaysville, can we go early to Mark McKay? I mentioned that I want you to tune in this weekend because anything could pop in Iran. But you're also going to want to tune in because of the 285 situation. Before we get a full traffic update, I want to go in-depth on Smile and Mark McKay. Yeah. I heard you talking with Chris Chandler this morning about the planned I-285 closure this weekend. Most notably, it's in a different spot than it has been, Mark McKay.
20: Yeah, and potentially a tight spot in the northwest. Sector, Vinings, Smyrna, even Marietta could be impacted. Sandy Springs, the construction zone will be 2 miles apart, two exits, Paces Ferry and South Atlanta Road, exits 16 and 14 up that way. So what happens is they're going to shut it down tonight at 7 o'clock, Paces Ferry on the outer loop and the northern loop, the inner loop, you'll be able to only go as far as South Atlanta Road. And that section right there near Smyrna and Vinings could really impact I-75. You know,
0: yeah.
20: The best of days, Mark. The right lanes of 75 get crowded, leaving the north and south loop. Imagine what it's going to be potentially tonight and through the weekend.
0: All right, so 7 p.m. tonight. Is this a both side of the interstate closure? Okay, so north and south, inner and the outer loops between Paces Ferry, Vinings, and the South Atlanta Road exits. And this is obviously all weather permitting. When is it expected to reopen? Do we know that?
20: Monday morning, they've got to beat the clock. 5 o'clock Monday morning, everything has to reopen. They did a great job when they worked on that full closure on the south of I-20 on that west side, Cascade and MLK. They got it open Monday morning. So the clock will be running tonight. Again, weather permitting, we'll monitor this. You know, we had one of these pulled late Friday afternoon a few weeks ago, and we had that west side perimeter because of weather. But the forecast is favorable for them to go ahead. And as of this morning, the full closure of 285 in Smyrna and Vinings near Paces Ferry and South Atlanta Road is on.
0: As far as the traffic implication on this, this is a much trickier spot, I would imagine, trying to come up with alternates. If 285 on the west side there is closed in both directions, extra pressure on 75, where else should folks be looking to take their route?
20: If you're coming out of the, say, Norcross area, going across the north side perimeter, and really things start to get backed up, 400 is a way to go, 400 south into Buckhead, then eventually into downtown. 75 will be the main detour coming out of the northwest, so that's going to put the pressure on 75. And, of course, everybody's dumping into the downtown connector. We'll see heavy traffic on the connector north and south. And if there were those folks coming up from the south side, taking 285, don't go beyond I-20.
0: Yeah.
20: If you get above I-20, Hollowell Parkway, South Cobb Drive, all of those could really be messed up. So I-20 eastbound is the way to go, connector north and 75 north.
0: All right. Boom in business for the restaurants along South Atlanta and Paces Ferry as unwitting folks get forced off the interstate. I guess the good news is, Smiling, is the Braves are in New York this weekend, so not impacting traffic. Truist Park's not going to add to
20: that
0: our woes.
20: One of the first things I saw. They would not have done that if the Braves had a weekend homestand.
0: Probably not. By the way, Braves Yankees, I'm just going to keep my... I wish them all the best this weekend in that series. All right, 10:17. Great preview there of the 285 plane closure this weekend. How are we doing now on the perimeter, Mark McKay?
20: We've got construction alongside 285 in Sandy Springs. Mark, right lane's taken out on the collector distributor ramp. It's the ramp that takes you from 285 east on to Georgia 400 north and southbound all morning. I expect most of the day they're going to keep working in the right lane of that ramp, and that's slowing things as you approach the ramp from Riverside Drive. Right lane delays approaching Roswell Road on the north side perimeter. It's sticky on the west side, but south of the scheduled closure, 285 southbound slowing, approaching Hollowell Parkway into the busy work zone at I-20. And I-20 is recovering. DOT said a left lane's been knocked out. I-20 eastbound at Fulton Industrial Boulevard, exit 49. 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
0: Oh, I'm getting chills just hearing this. This is the theme song to Oz. groundbreaking television show on HBO, 1997 to 2003. Harold Perrineau was a star of Oz. He was also in The Matrix, Reloaded, Lost, Romeo and Juliet. He turns 63 today. Deborah, you were an Oz fan.
1: I watched it during the pandemic. I'm glad I didn't watch it when I was a kid.
0: Scared me straight back in 97. It was a story about this Oz, Emerald City prison. Speaking of prison, very excited. After the news at 11:35, Ian Bick, prison expert, is going to join us live. Because I want to know, because obviously we've been covering the shooting at Appalachie High and the criminal court cases of Colt and Colin Gray, both going to jail now, both convicted. I want to ask Ian Bick how fellow prisoners will treat a school shooter or the father of a school shooter. What's their life going to be like behind bars? Make sure you're listening after the news at 11:30. Prison expert Ian Bick going to join us. A lot of people get in shape when they go to the Hooskow, like working out and push-ups and sit-ups. Let's do a little health update. 10,000 steps, I've been told, Deborah. That's the way to get to a healthy life, and apparently that is just a marketing myth.
1: Yeah, I guess that's all false. But do you ever see people walk around the building, like trying to get their steps in, right? Well, people think they need 10,000 steps as a daily goal. However, that's all just fake. That came from a Japanese pedometer creator, and they're just sounded
0: good. They were just trying to sell pedometers.
1: Yeah, it just sounded really good. So they said, yeah, why not 10,000 steps? Easy to remember. However, health officials say usually about 7,000, that's where you're going to get your peak benefits. Any more, unless you're a top athlete, it's really not going to burn. Any less, you're probably not going to see a lot of benefits. So right around 7,000 is where you should be.
0: All right, we compared steps the other day, Maya and I, back to school. She had like 16,000. And I had like 4,700.
1: I was going to say.
0: Yeah.
1: She's got to walk up and down those hallways all day.
0: I think more steps, the better. But that's just the made up fictitious 10,000 just to sell more pedometers. One more health story. A lot of folks will be like, I want the double quarter pounder with cheese, the filet of fish, 10-piece nuggets, and a Diet Coke. How does diet soda, not specifically Diet Coke, but how does diet soda affect our aging brains?
1: If you think diet soda is good for your waistline, maybe it is. But unfortunately, research says it may not be good for your aging brains. All the artificial sweeteners and consumption of it actually shows up. It shows that people that drink it a lot have worse brain health as they get older. So if you like diet soda, it's just all the sugar that's associated with it.
0: I wonder if that includes Coke Zero. Because Clark Howard, I don't know if you saw during the Carathon, he drinks Coke Zero.
1: He does love his Coke.
0: Is that considered a diet soda? It probably is, right? Because it's zero calories, zero sugar.
1: If it has any artificial sweetener in it, it could be. And this is also things like yogurts have them, energy drinks, of course. So it's not just soda.
0: Oh, so I drink Propel flavored waters to stay hydrated.
1: Does the flavoring have soda or water?
0: I don't know. It's zero calories, zero fat kind of.
1: Well, check for artificial sweeteners.
0: Zero sugar. I wonder if that's why my brain is, I love Propel so much. Propel black cherry, Propel peach, grape. I go through 2 6-packs a week from those Propels. Yeah.
4: 2 6-packs?
0: Yeah.
1: Wow.
0: It's water. I got to stay hydrated.
4: It's an energy drink?
0: No, it's just
1: water.
0: It's a flavored water.
4: Oh, okay. I know what you're talking about.
0: But it's sweet.
4: Yeah,
0: so it's not like, a hint of blueberry. No, it's, you taste that peach. It's a sweet peach. Maybe that's why my brain is aging poorly. All right, news, weather, and traffic in 3. When we come back, political analyst Bill Crane going in-depth on the Georgia elections. Still to come, Deborah's got tickets to give away to see the dancing demon Derek Hough and a pair of tickets to the PGA Tour Championship at Eastlake. Two more chances for you to win coming up on the Mark Arum Show.
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17: At 10:30, I'm Jonathan O'Brien with our top local story. Heads up for drivers in the Smyrna area. A section of 285 is set to close this weekend, starting tonight. Both directions of 285 between South Atlanta Road and Paces Ferry will be closed beginning at 7 o'clock tonight. The latest full closure of a section of the Atlanta bypass comes amid major construction improvements on the west side perimeter. The Georgia Department of Transportation says the closure is necessary so crews have enough space to replace and repair major parts of that roadway. All of the lanes are set to reopen at 5 a.m. on Monday, but you should stay with WSB for updates through the weekend from the WSB 24-hour Traffic Center. They'll be on air, and of course, you can download the WSB radio app. 75 degrees here in Midtown Atlanta. We have a mix of sun and clouds today. Afternoon showers are possible as we wrap up the week. WSB meteorologist Christina Edwards will have Atlanta's most accurate and dependable forecast coming up. U.S. employers unexpectedly cut 23,000 jobs last month, and Labor Department revisions shaved 103 jobs off of payrolls in May and June. CNN business reporter David Goldman is following.
18: The unemployment rate falling to 4.1%. That's down from 4.2%, but the reason it's falling is not good because people are just so fed up looking for a job. They're leaving the job force. That is not what you want to see.
17: Forecasters had expected to add upwards of 80,000 jobs during July. A procession is planned for U.S. Army Lieutenant killed in an Iranian attack in Jordan in the conflict in the Middle East. Lieutenant Tyler James Feehan will be buried with full honors at Georgia National Cemetery today. The public is asked to help line Marietta Highway near Williamson Brothers Barbecue starting around 11 this morning. That's next hour. The 25-year-old was originally from Hawaii but later lived here in Georgia. His family calls him a son beyond measure and an exceptional officer. Now to WSB News about your health. Salad chain Sweetgreen joins the list of restaurants proactively removing jalapenos from menus due to a salmonella outbreak.
19: Several national restaurant chains use the jalapenos tied to that salmonella outbreak. The CDC says it requested additional funding in the federal budget for food safety and has a dedicated team now supporting the outbreak response, working closely with the FDA and state health departments.
17: And that is correspondent Laura Spencer there. And Manuel's Tavern is an Atlanta institution, and this week they mark 70 years in business.
23: Manuel Maloof opened his namesake tavern in August of 1956, and it soon became the epicenter for Atlanta's political discourse.
29: It's the plane between our Capitol building and the people. This is where politics gets their ear to the ground and they can hear what the plights are of the people.
23: Manuel's granddaughter Megan says the community is the reason Manuel's has stood the test of time. Patrons enjoying commemorative t-shirts, live music and food and drink specials, and the presentation of an Atlanta City Council proclamation marking the occasion. Graham Carroll, 95.5 WSB.
17: 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Let's check in with Smile and Mark McKay in the WSB 24-hour Traffic Center.
20: Picking up some slowing, Jonathan, into downtown Atlanta, Midtown, 75, 480. 85 all getting crowded headed south toward the city. Looks like some new trouble right in front of Georgia Tech at North Avenue on the southbound side of the connector. Break free of that. You're in great shape to the airport. Northbound 75-85, nothing but a tap of the brakes, University Avenue, as you roll north toward Midtown this morning. West side perimeter is slow. 285 southbound leaving Hollowell Parkway, very slow. On the north side, as you approach the ramp to Roswell Road, construction on the right lane of that ramp from 285 eastbound, keeping you slow trying to get on to 400 North or 400 South. From the Loud Security Systems Traffic Center, Triple Team Traffic, 95.5 WSB.
30: This is
2: WSB meteorologist Christina Edwards. Partly to mostly cloudy with pop-up showers and thunderstorms this afternoon, high near 90. The rain tapering off for tonight, lows in the upper 60s to low 70s. Tomorrow and Sunday, partly cloudy with pop-up storms, highs in the upper 80s to low 90s, morning lows in the low 70s.
3: 76 degrees in Austell, 76 in Mableton, and 75 here in Midtown. More news at 11 o'clock. 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I'm Jonathan O'Brien, 95.5 WSB.
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0: Straight ahead, in depth on the big elections here in Georgia. 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
0: Sigh. On this date in 2007, Barry Bonds breaks Hank Aaron's record by hitting his 756th home run while playing for the San Francisco Giants. Barry Bonds, fantastic, but in my opinion, he'll never be the true home run king with the steroids, et cetera, et cetera. Barry Bonds not in the Hall of Fame, by the way. For me, it's forever Hank Aaron as the home run king at 755. I have a feeling our next guest agrees wholeheartedly. Wholeheartedly with me, political analyst Bill Crane joining us on the Mark Arum Show. Hank's still the true home run king, right, Bill?
35: We have one Hank Aaron bat with two autographs on it in the Crane household. One from 1974, Hank Aaron Bat Day at Atlanta Fulton County Stadium, and then when he got his COVID shot in 2020, I had him autograph that same bat again, which is now hanging in the Mighty Mites room in their home in Monroe, Georgia.
0: Wow, future Hanukkah gift for Mark Arum, just hanging in the room.
35: I'll keep that in mind.
0: What, do you remember where you were when Hank broke Babe Ruth's record back in 74?
35: Oh, gosh.
0: It was April of 74. So
35: I know what I was doing. I don't know what I was doing that day. I was, obviously, I was in elementary school. I'm old, but I'm not that old. And I had my first television show, Mark. I had a talk show. I don't even know if you know this, on Channel 2 called Talk 2 for 3 years, and I just started doing that.
0: Wow, how about that?
35: Primetime Fringe, Thursday nights, once a month.
0: Can we get an archive video of that? I'd love to.
35: I've looked for it. It was on. We shot back then on three-quarter camera tapes, and then the masters were big one-inch reels, and I'm understanding when we moved from white columns, the old white columns, to the new building, a lot of that old
0: what a
35: got
0: shame.
35: Disposed of.
0: What a shame. But just showing that
35: clips.
0: Bill has been in this industry for decades. That's why we rely on his expertise. This came out of nowhere for me, Bill. I know there's going to be a lot of split ballots here in Georgia, but not one, but two Republican mayors in Georgia are backing the Senate candidate, Democrat John Ossoff.
35: So according to both of those mayors, just after Hurricane Helene devastated southwest Georgia, in Valdosta alone, 115 buildings were seriously damaged, 37 people passed, mostly in southwest Georgia and the Florida Panhandle, and agricultural damage was estimated at $6 billion. The first federal official on the ground who came to City Hall in both those places to say, "How can I help?" Name was, ding, ding, ding, John Ossoff. Not FEMA, not some of the other agencies, but the senator asking how he could be of assistance. And both mayors have said publicly they weren't huge fans of John Ossoff, and they certainly weren't Democrats. But he came, he offered assistance, he followed up. And both of the mayors in their endorsements also cite their constituent services of Ossoff's office with veterans, Social Security recipients, et cetera, as being critical to the residents of their portion of the state. And both said they'll probably take flak, but they're willing to stand by a U.S. senator who in very difficult times stood by them.
0: That's got to be sounding alarm bells inside the Collins campaign office right now, though. If you get two red Republican mayors endorsing Ossoff, what does the Collins campaign think about this?
35: I think they are more focused on trying to get voter turnout up when early voting starts for Republicans and to kind of bridge the gap between the Kemp supporters who are also Derek Dooley supporters and earlier in the first congressional district, Buddy Carter supporters, to unify the party with some net drag on the party coming from the president, but Mike Collins not wanting to put any distance between himself and the White House, to unify Republicans to turn out. And that is the tougher race. I think John Ossoff has a good chance of winning that particular contest and splitting tickets, as we've talked about earlier, perhaps as high as double digits.
0: Those two endorsements of the Georgia mayors coming on the heels of former, I believe it was Arizona Republican Senator Flake.
35: Jeff Flake
0: endorsing John Ossoff. And as a result of what we've seen, and I'm going to give credit to Shelley Winter, he was the first Republican to endorse Ossoff. All of a sudden, I turn on social media and everyone's talking about Ossoff for president in 2020. This is a pretty rapid escalation.
35: It is. I don't think he's going to want to make that jump. But remember, Barack Obama was only in the U.S. Senate 4 years before he made his run. The U.S. Senate is a pretty comfortable place to be if you get reelected by a significant margin. But, you know, he's about to turn 39 or almost 40. He's got plenty of runway ahead of him.
0: Political analyst Bill Crane joining us live on the Mark Arum Show. Were you among the few, the proud, that went to the Chamber of Commerce congressional luncheon?
35: I watched part of it online. I did not have the opportunity to attend because I had a client obligation, but the Georgia Chamber hosted both of our candidates, Republican and Democratic, for governor, not on stage at the same time, but for conversations, as well as having Governor Kemp there speaking. The two candidates offered some very different visions of Georgia, but they are, in some respects, aligned on a few issues. But it was the first time I think people have been able to see them kind of in a side-by-side setting, even though, again, not together, to make that comparison. And though the Georgia Chamber has traditionally endorsed and supported the Republican nominee, the Chamber has also grown its membership more heavily in the metro area, which will be the strongest region of support for governor in the governor's race for Mayor Bottoms.
0: Is there anything that you heard or saw from the Chamber luncheon appearances of Keisha Lance Bottoms and Rick Jackson that would give you any insight into which way these campaigns are going?
35: I think both of them are running hard, and both of them are running smart campaigns. I think one of the things that came out of that luncheon that didn't necessarily surprise me because he's a business person was Rick Jackson's declaration that he will leave alone Hartsfield-Atlanta-Jackson International Airport and leave it in the hands of the city of Atlanta. He doesn't believe state takeover is warranted or in the best interest of the citizens of Georgia. And that was kind of, if you will, the news piece that came out of that. They very differently want to handle health care, and that is an issue that I think all citizens of the United States are interested in. Governor Rick Jackson's coming from the private sector and working in the healthcare space doesn't believe the federal government has the answers, and so he would continue along the track that Governor Kemp had of expanding through various projects and basically facilitating experimentation on what's the solution. Mayor Bottoms instead would just basically go for the Medicaid expansion, with Georgia being one of 10 states that never accepted those dollars. But I will remind your listeners and you, when that law passed in 2010, the intent was the states would start repaying that expansion at year 10, which would have been 2020. Because Congress has not yet passed a budget in God knows how many years at this point, and they just do continuing resolutions, they've never revisited that. But the law was starting in 2020 at 10% increments a year, mm-hmm. the states would start picking up that expansion, that cost.
0: Governor Kemp, with some really glowing words, too, at the luncheon for Rick Jackson. Obviously, I think he's going to be on the campaign trail and probably popping up in a lot of Jackson ads for this race.
35: He's also pledged support from his super PAC, and the campaign work that he did and built out the Georgia turnout apparatus has already been turned over to the Jackson campaign. So the day after he won the nomination, he endorsed him, but that was the first kind of full-throated appearance and the first time the two of them were on stage together since the primary.
0: Bill, big national story with huge local impact. CDC, the Senate confirmed a new head of the CDC. Talk about that, and I heard reports that RFK Jr. is going to be visiting Atlanta today at some point and maybe going to the CDC headquarters.
35: Dr. Erica Schwartz was confirmed by the Senate. It was a 51-47 vote. There were a few Democrats who were not on the floor, and of course, we don't see Mitch McConnell voting anytime soon. But we did have a good bit of strong spoken support by people in that community. She was a former deputy surgeon general. I don't know what's wrong with my mouth this morning. Deputy surgeon general and also a high-ranking official within the U.S. Coast Guard. I will mention that all of the black Democratic senators did happen to vote no against her. She is an African-American. Mm-hmm. And she is looking forward to getting started here in Atlanta. She has the credentials and a strong resume. And I expect with the Trump administration still wanting to kind of guide the CDC in a more hands-on way than prior presidencies will, that message will come with Secretary Kennedy when he arrives.
0: Bill, I'm going to jump in real quick. Go to CNN if we can. Bill Cassidy announcing his decision on the Todd Blanche nomination.
1: U.S. attorneys from Louisiana, David Corsell and Kurt Wall. Of course, there's been a lot to read and a lot to consider, and I slept on it overnight. Let's start with the concerns. Mr. Blanche showed poor judgment in approving the anti-weaponization slush fund and exempting the president from IRS audits. No American should be unfairly targeted by the law, but no American should be above the law. Mr. Blanche said these were mistakes, and he has made efforts to kill the slush fund. I am particularly concerned about episodes of apparent lawfare, DOJ bringing suits against political enemies. Both parties, presidents of both parties, have been guilty of this. It must stop. It should stop now. A never-ending cycle of prosecuting political enemies undermines the rule of law, degrades the public's trust in our institutions, and makes our politics more extreme when we need to unite to solve the big problems of our time. I'm not entirely satisfied where this is, and I have no doubt that I'll have concern in the future. I will note that I've learned that some of the cases that have been publicly reported to be under investigation by the Department of Justice have been dismissed or no longer being pursued. I am realistic that President Trump can be unrelenting on this, but this will be true no matter who the Attorney General is, and this is the rationale for having a Senate-confirmed Attorney General with more leverage to push back. I will also note that Mr. Blanche is criticized for things over which he has no control. He points out that he has been criticized for presidential pardons given to January 6 rioters, some of whom assaulted police officers. Many of us were here then. But this is a presidential prerogative, and he is not the president. He also points out that he can advise the president, but the president is not obligated to take his advice.
0: So this is Senator Bill Cassidy live on Capitol Hill announcing his decision on the Todd Blanche nomination. He hasn't yet given it. Let's listen back in.
1: I absolutely believe that President Trump at times would not take advice. But even critics admit that Mr. Blanche knows the law and is a hands-on administrator. He has instructed U.S. attorneys to focus on violent crime, human and drug trafficking, and fraud in programs like Medicare and Medicaid. Mr. Corsell, the U.S. attorney in New Orleans, says that when he needed extra resources, Acting Attorney General Blanche provided them to finish a big drug case. Both Mr. Corsell and Mr. Wall said the DOJ has accountability measures for each prosecutor in their office, and that there are weekly calls between their offices and DOJ to review the performance of each prosecutor. That morale was high, not despite the accountability measures, but because of the accountability measures. More cases were being processed and convictions being obtained. David Corsell spoke of almost $1 billion in fraud being recovered for the U.S. taxpayer.
0: All right, doesn't look like he is going to make his decision. Listening to that political analyst, Bill Crane, it sounds like he is going to vote yes to confirm Todd Blanche.
35: He's justifying a yes vote for the fact.
0: Yeah. All right, which would be a big deal.
35: I don't think Todd Blanche should be confirmed, but I believe he will be confirmed. The president has been kind of twisting every possible arm on the Republican side in the GOP Senate, and doesn't look like they're going to be any crossovers. Perhaps if he gets that, he'll back down and leave the Senate alone on the SAVE Act, which he does not have the votes for. I think Todd Blanche has some strengths, but he's demonstrated he's more Donald Trump's attorney than he will ever be attorney for the entire nation, and that's what the role of the attorney general is.
0: All right, we'll monitor that, and we'll see. It sounds like Bill Cassidy is going to be a yes vote to Todd Blanche. Bill, great stuff as always. Have a good weekend, my friend. When we come back, we'll confirm.

0: 85 southbound approaching Hollowell Parkway exit 12. We've picked up a slow zone on the east side as well on the inner loop leaving Memorial Drive working down toward Covington Highway. Crews this morning have worked all day long and they continue their work on the north side perimeter ramp from 285 east to 400 north and south. Crews working on the right side of that ramp, slowing things back before Roswell Road. From the Loud Security Systems Traffic Center, Triple Team Traffic 95.5 WSB.
1: 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And Clark Howard addresses fears of a bear market on 95.5 WSB.
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2: 10:56 on the Mark Arum Show. Breaking news indeed. It sounded like Bill Cassidy was going to say he was going to confirm Todd Blanche, and he just made that announcement moments ago. Let's listen in.
3: This is not a referendum on President Trump. It is a decision regarding Mr. Blanche in very specific circumstances. All considered, I will vote for Mr. Blanche. I'll be criticized for this vote. What's new? But the people of Louisiana can be assured that I worked hard to understand the issue and to make the right decision. With that, I yield.
2: So he gave a long speech justifying his yes nomination. For the record, that was a 21-second cut. I had to edit a lot of pauses. I don't know what was going on. If he had to dry mouth something, but it was like a minute. And I
4: heard something.
2: Cut it down to 21 yeah. seconds. But that it is. Big breaking news. So it looks like President Trump's dude to take over for Pam Bondi at the DOJ will get confirmed. And again, that is without the Mitch McConnell vote, who is still not healthy enough to come back to work and vote. So Senator Cassidy supports Blanche for AG, clearing the path to approval. Big victory for President Trump there as he tries to install his next head of the Department of Justice. Breaking news you heard live right here on 95.5 WSB. All right, when we come back, Deborah's got tickets to give away. Plus, have you been following the Buc-ee's lawsuit? The famous gas station Mega Mart Buc-ee's. Well, they've been suing little mom and pop outfits. We got a trademark attorney going to join us live. Break down that interesting story for us next. 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
7: It's 11 o'clock. I'm Jonathan O'Brien with our top story. New numbers out this morning show the U.S. economy lost 23,000 jobs in July. Money reporter Elizabeth Schulze is looking through the numbers.
8: This is job losses last month, and the expectation had been that we would see over 80,000 new jobs added. There are certain sectors where the jobs were lost by the biggest amounts: local government, education, retail, hotels and food services. We did also see a drop in the participation rate, meaning fewer people were trying to find work.
7: And that caused the U.S. unemployment rate to drop to 4.1%. 78 degrees here in Midtown Atlanta, a mix of sun and clouds today. We have some afternoon showers possible. WSB meteorologist Christina Edwards will have Atlanta's most accurate and dependable forecast coming up. Health and Human Services Secretary Robert F. Kennedy Jr. is due in Atlanta today for a visit to mark 1 year since the shooting at the CDC. CNN's Jacqueline Howard is there.
9: We expect honoring Officer Rose will be a big part of Secretary Kennedy's visit here in Atlanta at the CDC headquarters. There's also a memorial that you'll see across the street in honor of Officer Rose, and Secretary Kennedy is expected to host a commemoration ceremony at a memorial plaque in the officer's honor.
7: And WSB has learned a fireside chat with CDC staff and Kennedy is also expected later today. A Metro Atlanta community comes together today to mourn the loss of a U.S. Army soldier.
10: Lieutenant Tyler James Feehan was among the first new U.S. line of duty deaths last month following several weeks of cooling tensions between the U.S. and Iran. He was stationed at an airbase in Jordan, which came under Iranian attack. The 25-year-old's being buried at Georgian National Cemetery in Canton. The public can line that procession route along Marietta Highway near Williamson Brothers Barbecue. Feehan was from Hawaii but lived here in Georgia. Austin Eller, 95.5 WSB.
7: And this just in, an appeals court has ruled that President Trump must seek approval from Congress to build his proposed White House ballroom, saying construction must stop. The U.S. Court of Appeals sided with historic preservationists who sued to stop construction. The court said it would stay its own ruling for 2 weeks to allow the administration to appeal to the U.S. Supreme Court. Also news breaking out of Washington, the path is now cleared for Todd Blanch to become the U.S. Attorney General. The news comes after Louisiana Senator Bill Cassidy announced he would vote to confirm Blanch. At least two Republicans, Alaska Senator Lisa Murkowski and Maine Senator Susan Collins, announced today that they would vote no. The Senate is set to leave for a five-week recess after today. And a new University of Georgia study has some worrisome findings when it comes to opioid addicts and those who treat them.
11: UGA researchers say the results suggest mental health workers may hold the harshest views toward the very patients they're charged with caring for, folks addicted to opioids. The poll involved 1,600 of these workers across 13 southern states. Overall, mental health workers and first responders were more likely to say people with opioid use problems are to blame for their situation, and they say they tend to negatively judge people with these problems. Researchers warn those negative views could impact how providers treat opioid-addicted patients. Cheryl Cass, Castro, 95.5 WSB.
7: It's 11:03. The Mark Arum Show continues in less than 2 minutes. But first, it's time for live team coverage of traffic and weather. Alex Williams joins us in the WSB 24-hour traffic center.
12: Hey, good morning, Jonathan. Right now, good news in Midtown. That earlier stall, 7585 South before North Avenue, it's cleared. All lanes are back open. Still slow behind it on 85 South, leaving 475 from North Side Drive. But I do expect those delays to improve. A little bit of traffic in Gwinnett County, 85 southbound. Haven't found any crashes. You're just bunched up from Beaver Ruin Road down toward Jimmy Carter. And the right lane construction continues in Sandy Springs on the 285 East Interloop ramp to Georgia 400. Slow in that ride, right, basically right when you get on that ramp from Roswell Road there over to 400. From the Loud Security Systems Traffic Center, Triple Team Traffic, 95.5 WSB.
13: I'm WSB meteorologist Christina Edwards. A mix of sun and clouds today with pop-up showers through the afternoon, high near 90. Lows tonight in the upper 60s to low 70s. Tomorrow and Sunday, very similar, partly cloudy skies through the afternoon with scattered pop-up thunderstorms, highs in the low 90s.
7: 77 degrees in Sandy Springs, 78 in East Point, and 78 here in Midtown. 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I'm Jonathan O'Brien, 95.5 WSB.
14: No! 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
5: Welcome back to the show and a good Friday morning to you. No, that's what I'm supposed to say. It's 10. It's 11:04 on this extremely busy Newsday Friday. I'm thrown by the breaking news we just heard there. Senator Bill Cassidy announcing he will vote yes to confirm Todd Blanche to head up the Department of Justice. Immediate reaction from the White House. Kevin Liptak in front of the White House live.
15: So that obviously now includes Cassidy as well, the president endorsing a rival in his primary that, as you said, effectively ended Cassidy's career. But it was, I think, important that at the very beginning of his speech, Cassidy tried to put all of that behind him, saying that, yes, he does have a history with Trump, but that it doesn't matter one bit. And the argument that seemed to resonate with him, aside from the one that Bill Barr made, which was that no one else was coming along that would be a better attorney general, was that a Senate-confirmed individual in this position would just have more leverage to get things done than an acting attorney general. Because Todd Blanche could serve as acting, you know, for perpetuity. He had already been confirmed to the deputy role, and the powers that were inflicted upon him as an acting attorney general would be no different. So he could have served in this job for the remainder of President Trump's term. But the White House, the Justice Department, and others who were advocating for Blanche were telling senators, including Cassidy, that he wouldn't have sort of the stature, the credibility, unless he was confirmed into this job. And that seemed to resonate with him very, very strongly.
5: All right, Kevin Liptak live at the White House right now. Just reaction to the confirmation. Senator Cassidy, as Kevin mentioned there, President Trump endorsed his opponent. Cassidy lost. His Senate career is going to end at the end of this year, the beginning of next year. And that led many to believe that, you know, he's living that YOLO life, that he was not beholden to the president. But I'm going to play the audio again of Bill Cassidy announcing, because we were all on the edge of our seat, is he going to vote yes or no?
16: This is not a referendum on President Trump. It is a decision regarding Mr. Blanche in very specific circumstances. All considered, I will vote for Mr. Blanche. I'll be criticized for this vote. What's new? But the people of Louisiana can be assured that I worked hard to understand the issue and to make the right decision. With that, I yield.
5: All right. So again, there's Senator Cassidy. He votes yes. Big win for President Trump. Big win for Todd Blanche. He has the votes now to head up the Department of Justice. Coming up in 30 minutes, we're going to talk to Ian Bick, a prison expert. I want to ask him what the future of the Gray family is behind bars, the father and son convicted in that deadly shooting at Appalachie High. That's coming up in 30 minutes. Also, we'll have a prize pack to give in 30 minutes. But we have a prize pack right now, Deborah. What do we have?
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5: Legend.
17: Legend, yeah. 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
5: All right, eighth caller to Darius at 404-872-0750. Caller number 824-04-872-0750 wins a pair of tickets to see Derek Huff tomorrow. Courtesy of the Mark Arum Show at 95.5 WSB. All right, we all know about Buc-ee's. What a fascinating place it is. It's part gas station, part amazing food restaurant, part Walmart, part roadside attraction. People get so excited when they go to Buc-ee's. When we got new Buc-ee's locations in here in North Georgia and all across Georgia. But Buc-ee's has been in the news recently, and it has nothing to do with their food or their gas pumps. It's about their logo, their trademarked logo. Very interesting story, and we're seeing these lawsuits bubble up around the country. Joining us on the Mark Arum Show, founder and lead attorney of Eric M. Pelton & Associates, trademark lawyer to the stars, Eric M. Pelton, joining us live on the Mark Arum Show. Sir, good morning. Thanks so much for your time.
18: Good morning. Glad to be here.
5: You know, I went to Buc-ee's once. It was overwhelming. I enjoyed the brisket. The line to the bathroom was too long. That's been my only Buc-ee's experience, but I know there are Buc-ee's super fans out there. Is Buc-ee's losing its luster because they've been going after these smaller mom and pop organizations for logo infringement?
18: Yeah, they certainly have generated a lot of publicity around this issue with their trademark enforcement that I imagine they wish they did not have to answer to, and that their PR department and marketing teams didn't have to deal with. Similar to you, I've only made it to Buc-ee's once on a road trip, and it was quite overwhelming and quite crowded. But this hot water that they're finding themselves into, you know, I would argue is really of their own making.
5: For folks that haven't been paying attention to the story, what has Buc-ee's been doing when it comes to their signature logo?
18: Yeah, so they have, over the last year or two, gone after several other convenience stores, gas stations, and other businesses that have logos with other animal mascots in them. And I don't fault them for having a strong brand and for wanting to enforce the rights that they have in their brand and their trademark. Where it gets more tricky is where do those rights end? And so, for example, going after other convenience stores that may have a moose in the logo, mm-hmm. or I think one had an alligator in the logo.
5: What?
18: And, you know, are consumers really going to be confused by this? Is Buc-ee's really being harmed by these other small business users of these logos? Probably not.
5: I would imagine part of this story, Eric, is timing, right? When did these other logoed gas stations come up with their logo? Was it before or after Buc-ee's came up with their beaver?
18: Right. Presumably these are all after, because if they had come up with them before, it's a much trickier or impossible case for Buc-ee's to make. Now, there's a lot of gray area and a lot of nuance in trademark law, but generally, if somebody was using a name or a logo first, it's not going to be possible for somebody to stop them.
5: Where have we had any decisions by courts yet?
18: I don't think we have. You know, the vast majority of trademark disputes end up getting resolved or settled. Because they're very expensive, because they take a lot of time, you know, and there's a lot of pressure on both sides, financial pressure and other pressure. So the vast majority of these things end up getting resolved out of the limelight and not in the public records. And sometimes it could get resolved where the business is allowed to keep doing what they're doing. Maybe there's a limitation on expansion. Maybe there's a limitation on the colors they use or the fonts they use. Sometimes, of course, it could mean changing their name or making adjustments to the logo. Settlement could really look like anything.
5: I don't have skin in this game, but to me, all right, if another gas station operator is using a beaver as their mascot, maybe. But you said an alligator. I don't see how you can go after someone using an alligator as their mascot.
18: I would probably agree with you on that. Of course, the devil is in the details in any case. And the one thing that Buc-ee's may benefit from in these cases is the argument that its name is famous, that its brand is famous, and its logo is famous. So when a mark achieves famous status under trademark law, it's entitled to greater protection. And so every trademark is entitled to protection against a likelihood of confusion. But a famous trademark is also entitled to protection against dilution of their brand. And that's a more nuanced, difficult to define standard, but it allows someone like Apple or Facebook or Microsoft to go after uses that may have nothing to do with competing directly with those brands, but would still impact the value and impression of their brand because it could dilute it.
5: Trademark attorney Eric M. Pelton joining us live on the Mark Arum Show. Mr. Attorney, since I've paid for the hour, I'm going to ask a personal question, if you don't mind. When it comes to trade, I don't know. I'm so unfamiliar with that world. But our associate producer, Vinny, has a trademark saying,
19: Heard,
5: H-E-A-R-D. Is that trademarkable? Can we do a Vinny logo saying Heard? Like, or is that just too common of a word to try to trademark or license?
18: Probably too common in the context of the radio show, you know, and in the context of other things. But anything has the potential to be a trademark. The more creative, the more distinctive it is, the easier and stronger protection that one's going to get. But of course, my wife's in the restaurant industry, so of course, Heard or Heard Chef is like very common in the kitchen. In trademarks, it always depends on the context, you know, so it depends on the context of how it's being used and what the goods and services are that it's promoting.
5: If folks listening have a great idea, they want to trademark something, what's the first step that a layman should do to try to protect their intellectual, creation?
18: Yeah, absolutely. The first step is really to visit the U.S. Patent and Trademark Office's website, which is uspto.gov. And to do some basic searching of the trademark database, make sure that that name, at least initially, looks like it's available. Now, that sounds easy to do, but it is more complicated because a name might be taken for one field. You know, if there's a car parts manufacturer using the brand name XYZ, that might not necessarily prevent a restaurant from opening using the same name because they're not competing with each other, right? So it's also, the next step would be to work with an attorney to evaluate the name and to do a search. But really the foundation is coming up with a distinctive creative brand name sets you off for success much, much better right from the outcome.
5: Yeah, I'm just thinking like when Pat Riley trademarked three-peat, right? Like that was brilliant. All right, so listeners of the Mark Arum Show, Eric is giving your first three-hour consultation free. Is that the deal we've arranged? No?
18: Anybody can feel free to reach out to us at our website at ericpelton.com, and we do offer free initial consultations.
5: Oh, all right.
18: Slightly less than 3 hours, but happy to talk.
5: But all right, so Heard is not going to get trademarked. We know that for sure.
18: Well, I'd want to hear more examples of the context of it and know whether any other radio shows are using it. But if it is truly distinctive to your radio show, then maybe we could, you know, like Howard Stern could probably register some of the expressions they use on his show. You know, I think it's possible that a radio expression could be registered.
5: Baba Booey, for example.
18: Exactly.
5: Yeah. All right. Exactly. Eric, great stuff, man. Really appreciate your time. Have a great weekend, buddy.
18: All right. You too.
5: There you go. All right. Bucky's in the news. Great stuff there. All right. There is a chance that we could trademark.
17: Coupled with the logo, maybe.
5: Yeah, coupled with the
19: and the bit.
5: Heard no, bit. I think you no. stick with no, one.
17: Yeah. Doing her? I already yeah. got Heard done.
5: Stick with Heard done. The t-shirt should be coming in. Very interesting to see what Bucky's going to do. Hey, congrats to George and Mayretta. Won our final pair of tickets to see Derek Hough tomorrow at the Cobb Energy Center, the Performing Arts Center. Yes, congrats. Your next chance to win coming up after the news at 11:30. Deborah's got a pair of tickets to give away to the PGA Tour Championship. That was kind of like the traffic sounder. Instead of a golf club swing. Hey, speaking of golfers, let's say hello and good morning to Alex Williams.
12: Hey, good morning, Mark. Seeing some delays, 575 up through Cherokee County, part of that funeral procession going on today. So that's why you're seeing some delays there. Looks like they've exited the interstate, so hopefully that will improve. Still got that construction in Sandy Springs on the 285 eastbound interloop ramp to Georgia 400. Right lane of that ramp is blocked, so that is causing some delays there, trying to make the transition from 285 to Georgia 400. 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
0: Without telling you why. Now, girl, if you only would.
5: This sounds like a song that would play in Bucky's. Happy 67th birthday to Michael Peterson, country legend. From here to eternity. Welcome back to the Mark Arum Show at 11:23. We do AI stories ad nauseum. This is might be the scariest AI story that has come across my desk, Deborah. And I'm not going to lie, I'm kind of freaked out about this one.
17: I'm wondering why. Why did they have to do it? Why did they put it out there? So researchers at Stanford used AI to come up with 16 new functional viruses that don't exist before. Because we need new viruses.
5: And this is not a computer virus.
17: No, these are actual viruses. Biological.
5: All right, hold up, Stanford. What the hell are these kids doing? I'm assuming kids.
17: Well, students, right?
5: Students. Yeah. Why would they even try to come up with new viruses?
17: So basically, their whole thing is saying these viruses actually target the bacteria that has become resistant to antibiotics. You know that we've talked about that in the past. Like, there's so many things out there that we don't have enough prescriptions to actually fight them. So they're trying to make viruses to fight off the other bacteria. So it's supposed to be for antibiotic research, superbug therapies, but it just seems like it's going to go bad. We had a pandemic 6 years ago.
5: Like, there's enough viruses on the planet now where you don't need to create 16 new ones. Now, there's no chance that these are actually going to be created or leave the lab or...
17: So it does. I don't have any information on that. Just that they're using it for biosecurity warnings, synthetic organisms.
5: All right, just stop.
17: It's scary to me.
5: Yeah, expelled. You get expelled for so many things in school. I think creating 16 new viruses that were never before on the planet is worthy of expulsion. Very scary AI story there. This is an interesting story. President Trump says the U.S. military has massive amounts of munitions available. That in response to reports that the war with Iran has depleted stock of munitions, particularly air defense missiles. One official speaking to ABC News characterized the levels of defense missiles as being, quote, extremely low. ABC's Luis Martinez covering the Pentagon.
1: There have been some public estimates that maybe the U.S. had about maybe 2,500 Patriot missiles at the start of this conflict with Iran. We have heard from at least one U.S. official who says that the U.S. has gone through at least two-thirds of that. With regards to the THAAD missiles, we've been told that maybe more than half of the missiles that were available at the start of the war have been depleted or used against
5: Iran. Strong denials from the president and the Pentagon, and President Trump said the leakers of this should be punished. I don't doubt we've used a lot of munitions in Iran. I don't think we want our adversaries knowing that our stockpiles are depleted, right? God forbid we have to, there's another active war front somewhere. But we said yesterday, like going back to World War II, where in the middle of World War II, everyone ramped up the production of everything. Whatever munitions or Patriot missiles or drones that are manufactured in the U.S., they should be on 24-hour production at this point, right? Even though the war with Iran might end tomorrow. But I think to restock our supplies, there should be 24/7 rebuilding of our munitions. Interesting story. Again, the president and the Pentagon both denied. All right, news, weather, and traffic coming up next. When we get back, your final chance to win a pair of PGA Tour championship tickets at Eastlake. And very excited, prison expert Ian Bick is going to... Are we just playing this again, Vin?
2: The rotator isn't rotating.
5: Understood. Ian Bick's going to join us. I want to ask him what life behind bars is going to be like for the Grays, convicted in the Appalachian High shooting. All of that straight ahead on the Mark Arum Show.
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14: It's 11:30. I'm Jonathan O'Brien. 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Our top local story. Another major closure of 285 on the west side begins today, but this time it's in a new area. North and southbound lanes of 285 between South Atlanta Road and Paces Ferry Road will be shut down beginning at 7 p.m. The Georgia Department of Transportation says crews will spend the weekend repairing and replacing large sections of aging concrete in that area. They will also fix the shoulder lanes and signage. It's all part of a massive $155 million improvement project. The WSB 24-hour traffic center will be following and will keep you updated through the weekend on air and on the WSB radio app. 77 degrees here in Midtown Atlanta. A mix of sun and clouds today. Afternoon showers possible. WSB meteorologist Christina Edwards will have Atlanta's most accurate and dependable forecast coming up. The U.S. economy lost 23,000 jobs in July. That, according to the Labor Department, economist Diane Swonk says it's the opposite of what analysts expected.
15: Of a recession is if we were to have a big pullback in the AI boom, not only would that hit wealth effects, but it would also hit the primary sector holding up growth in the U.S. economy. That's the risk when you have sort of one stool holding you up.
14: And she says that AI is what is holding up the U.S. economy. The unemployment rate dropped to 4.1%. Analysts say that's because people have stopped looking for jobs. Happening today, Health Secretary Robert F. Kennedy Jr. heads to Atlanta to attend a plaque dedication at the CDC for DeKalb County Police Officer David Rose, who was killed in last year's shooting at CDC headquarters. Today's ceremony comes a day ahead of the one-year anniversary of the attack that left the shooter dead as well. During his stop today, Kennedy is also expected to hold what's being called a fireside chat with CDC staff. Louisiana Senator Bill Cassidy announced last hour that he will vote yes to confirm Todd Blanche to be U.S. Attorney General, clearing a path for Blanche to take over in the top job at the Justice Department.
30: The choice is not between perfection and Mr. Blanche. It is between Mr. Blanche and another acting Attorney General who may not run the department effectively under President Trump, and who indeed may not be as good as Mr. Blanch.
14: He's been acting attorney general since Pam Bondi was fired back in April. A procession is planned for a U.S. Army lieutenant killed in an Iranian attack in Jordan and the conflict in the Middle East. Lieutenant Tyler James Feehan will be buried with full honors at Georgia National Cemetery today. The public is asked to help line Marietta Highway near Williamson Brothers Barbecue. The 25-year-old was originally from Hawaii but later lived here in Georgia. His family calls him a son beyond measure and an exceptional officer. And one of Atlanta's most iconic restaurants is throwing itself a big party to mark its 70th anniversary.
10: Over the years, Manuel's has been a favorite spot for political candidates shaking hands and talking shop. This week's celebration included the presentation of an Atlanta City Council proclamation by District 2 Representative Kelsey Bond.
11: We're all big supporters and definitely want to make sure that Manuel's know how much they mean to the city of Atlanta.
10: And Georgia Democratic Party Chairman Charlie Bailey echoes that sentiment.
12: It's a place where you go to, you feel like a part of something bigger than yourself.
10: Manuel Maloof opened the tavern in 1956 and later served as the first CEO of DeKalb County. Graham Carroll, 95.5 WSB.
14: It's 11:33, time for live team coverage of traffic and weather. Alex Williams is in the WSB 24-hour traffic center.
16: Hey, Jonathan, watching some brake lights on the west side perimeter, 285 southbound, slowing below South Cobb Drive. No crashes in your way, just crowded down into the work zone at I-20. Construction is active in Sandy Springs in the right lane of the 285 eastbound into loop ramp to Georgia 400. And heading into Midtown, we're also seeing some brake lights, 7585 southbound, 17th Street for the ride down past North Avenue. From the Loud Security Systems Traffic Center, Triple Team Traffic, 95.5 WSB.
18: This is WSB meteorologist Christina Edwards. Partly to mostly cloudy with pop-up showers and thunderstorms this afternoon, high near 90. The rain tapering off for tonight, lows in the upper 60s to low 70s. Tomorrow and Sunday, partly cloudy with pop-up storms, highs in the upper 80s to low 90s, morning lows in the low 70s.
14: 79 degrees in Decatur, 79 in Douglasville, and 78 here in Midtown. More news at noon. 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I'm Jonathan O'Brien, 95.5 WSB.
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5: Caller 44 to 404-872-0750. 44th caller to 404-872-0750 wins a pair of tickets, our final pair to the PGA Tour Championship at Eastlake, courtesy of the Mark Arum Show and 95.5 WSB. For decades now on this program, in various time slots, I've been fascinated, nay, scared of going to prison. I think it's because of the TV show Oz and the fact that if I were incarcerated as a husky white Jewish fella from Connecticut, I don't think the Aryans would accept me. I don't know where I'd fit. I don't know who'd protect me. That my obsession with this is probably why the algorithms pumped our next guest into my feed, and I'm really glad they did. Joining us live on the Mark Arum Show, host of Locked In with Ian Bick, the aforementioned Ian Bick. Ian, good morning. I really appreciate your time, my friend.
3: Hey, Mark, thanks for having me. I actually didn't watch Oz ever. It was too old for me.
5: Yeah, well, maybe if had you watched it, you would not have been incarcerated. Let's start there because you host this amazing show, and I'm addicted to it, talking with prisoners, prison guards, wardens, etc. But you have a background. You actually spent time behind bars.
3: Yeah, I did 3 years in federal prison. Some of that time was actually in Danbury, in Connecticut, where Orange Is the New Black's based off of.
5: Yeah, and home of the Danbury Mall. As a Connecticut native, I finally remember the Danbury Mall. So I guess that inspired you to do this show, which I find wildly entertaining.
3: Thank you. I appreciate it. But yeah, basically when I got out of prison, I worked at Whole Foods for 3 years. And then my friend said, hey, you got to start sharing your story on TikTok because of, you know, Tiger King and COVID. This world of prison TikTok and prison YouTube exploded. So I just sat in my car on lunch breaks, you know, sharing stories from prison. And that eventually got old and I converted it into a podcast in 2023 and then left Whole Foods completely and have been doing this for the last, you know, almost 4 years.
5: Yeah, it's real. I mean, I've done segments on it. I've had prisoners call in, but you've taken it to the next level. All right, before we get to the local story I want to talk to you about, how would I, as a husky, middle-aged, white, Jewish man, what would I do in prison? Because the Aryans aren't going to have me. Could I go to the Mexicans, the African-American? Like, how would I survive in prison?
3: I think it really depends what prison you go to. If you go to a low or a camp or even maybe a medium, the Jews in federal prison really run the place. They have like their own group. I actually have a Jewish doctor interview that went to prison for 15 years coming out next week, and he describes being like the head of that crew throughout his time. They have a lot of pull with the rabbis in Otisville, where like the celebrities go, is ran by a lot of the rabbis.
5: How about that? Now, again, I'm not putting it out there that I want to, but that gives me a little hope, God forbid, if I have to spend time behind bars. All right, the reason I wanted your expertise on the show, Aaron, in 2024, there was a horrific school shooting here in the Metro Atlanta area at Appalachie High, and the school shooter was convicted, and he's going to spend the rest of his life in jail, and his father was convicted of murder. He's going to be spending time in jail because he supplied the weapon that was used in this, and it's the Gray story, the Colton Collin Gray story. I don't know if you've been following it, but I've been very curious ever since the sentences were handed down. Knowing your podcast, I know how child molesters are treated behind bars, but unfortunately, we have a new level of prisoners, school shooters, that are now in prison. How do you think school shooters and a school shooter's father is going to be treated behind bars?
3: The father himself, I've been following that. I don't think he's going to have too much of a hard time, but I think that the kid himself is going to be interesting. I actually interviewed a school shooter in New York who did 20 years. He didn't kill anyone, but he hurt a couple people. And he's described his experience as fine. Like, they accepted him and he wasn't treated badly as opposed to, say, like a sex offender. But a lot of these high profile school shooters or inmates in general are kind of housed in solitary. I mean, look at the Brian Koberger case. He is stuck in solitary all day. So I don't know how much interaction he would even have with others. But hurting children in general, which is why people are so against sex offenders in prison, is an absolute no-no. So I don't think that if he is allowed into general population, he would have the best time.
5: Yeah, that tracks for me because, you know, harming children, right, after watching your stuff, knowing, like, if you harm children and you're locked up, you are enemy number one of your fellow inmates. And while this wasn't a crime of a sexual nature, he literally killed children. So in my first initial reaction was like, this school shooter is going to be at the bottom of the totem pole when he gets to jail.
3: Oh yeah, 100%. I don't think he went to federal prison. I think he would have an easier time in federal prison, but in state is a lot more ruthless, especially with gangs and how inmates are treated that harm children too. And I'm sure the guards aren't gonna be too happy with him either.
5: Yeah, that's a good point. The guards are critical to your experience when you are in jail. Ian Bick joining us live on the Mark Arum Show. So the dad, Colin Gray, only the second parent to be convicted in a school shooting. The first was a couple in Michigan. I don't know how they're faring, but you think as the father and spending over, you know, 15 years behind bars, you think he won't have that more difficult of a time from his fellow inmates?
3: No. I don't think they're going to target him unless there's a family member of someone that passed away that's in prison.
5: Oh.
3: But even so, I've interviewed people where they've encountered someone that killed or hurt one of their family members in prison, that what they were related. And then there's usually some type of confrontation. But there's no way they target him as much as they would target his son in that matter.
5: Is there a chance that the prison gangs or cars, if you will approach either this father and son and try to welcome them in?
3: The kid, absolutely not. I've never heard of anyone welcoming in a school shooter. I've heard of like terrorists or accused terrorists in, say, like that maximum security prisons being with gangs or certain members, but I've never heard of a school shooter. The father maybe has a chance to run with, say, a white group of people. There are a lot of crazy individuals out there. So, you know, nothing really surprises me.
5: I'm assuming most of the listeners of the Mark Arum Show, law abiding, will probably never wind up in prison. But final quick question for you, Ian. If you have to go to federal penitentiary, what's the best place to land? What's the worst place to land in your experience?
3: I didn't personally go there, but they said the best place is Otisville, where a lot of like the celebrities, say Mike the Situation, Billy McFarlane went there. That's a camp. I went to Oxford, Wisconsin, which was pretty sweet. That's like club fed. Worst place, I would probably say the maximum security prison in Florence, Colorado. That's pretty bad. That's where they keep the Supermax.
5: The Supermax, yeah.
3: Yep.
5: Have you ever interviewed someone that was at the Supermax?
3: Yeah, I've interviewed a couple people that have passed through there were just so misbehaved in prison, they worked their way over to there. But they only stay there for a little bit of time.
5: Interesting. All right, Ian, I really enjoy your stuff. For the folks listening, where can we watch your podcast, listen, social media, guide the listeners?
3: They could just go to ianbick.com, and that's linked to Spotify, YouTube, Apple, all my social media, whatever they like to consume it from.
5: And I got it up on all my socials. It's ianbick.com, IANBICK. Ian, really appreciate your expertise and your time, my friend.
3: Yeah, I appreciate you, Mark. Have a good day.
5: There you go. All right, so Otisville, Deborah, if I ever, that's where I want to go.
1: He said that you have a good chance there.
5: The rabbis run Otisville. I don't want to wind up in the Supermax. Again, if I have to go locked up, I'm sorry. I want solitary. Is Darius still screening calls or do we have a winner? Oh, Sandy from Tequila. I'm so sorry, Darius. You're going to get started the show. Don't worry. Sandy from Tequila won our final pair of tickets to the PGA Tour Championship, courtesy of the Mark Arum Show on 95.5 WSB. 11:46, we're going to recap what happened with Bill Cassidy today on Capitol Hill and the Todd Blanche confirmation. Right now, we've got to check back on the roads with Alex Williams.
16: Hey, Mark, just picked up a new construction zone setting up in West Atlanta. This is inbound, so if you're heading into downtown, you'll encounter this. I-20 eastbound before Lowry Boulevard, exit 55. Barrels there going out in the left lane. Right lane construction still active in Sandy Springs. The 285 eastbound inner loop ramp to Georgia 400. And the west side perimeter slow into that work zone. 285 southbound, the outer loop below South Cobb Drive down to I-20. 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If your AC kicks on and then shuts right back off, that's your system struggling to run correctly. Call Reliable Air. From the Loud Security Systems Traffic Center, Triple Team Traffic, 95.5 WSB.
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6: Ooh.
1: All right. Anyway.
6: Shrek. No, because he loves Eddie Murphy.
1: I do love Eddie Murphy. David Duchovny, star of The X-Files, turns 66 today. I love Duchovny in one of my favorite shows, The Larry Sanders Show. He had like a 3 or 4 episode arc. It was hilarious. Anyway, David Duchovny turns 66. The big breaking news you heard live here on 95.5 WSB. We were questioning the future of Todd Blanche. Bill Cassidy, the Republican senator, it was the final yes or no to determine what Todd Blanche's future would be.
7: This is not a referendum on President Trump. It is a decision regarding Mr. Blanche in very specific circumstances. All considered, I will vote for Mr. Blanche. I'll be criticized for this vote. What's new? But the people of Louisiana can be assured that I worked hard to understand the issue and to make the right decision.
1: So Todd Blanche,
7: I yield.
1: You yield. Bill Cassidy, who lost his re-election because President Trump endorsed his opponent, still voted to confirm Todd Blanche. Big win for the president and Todd Blanche. This also broke during the show. Didn't have a chance to discuss it, Deborah. Federal appeals court panel ruled that President Trump's construction of the White House ballroom is illegal because Congress never authorized the ballroom construction or its funding. That just breaking. The news team will be all over that and give you an update. Finally, Deborah, a couple of quick stories here. Organ donors. I'm an organ donor, got on my license, but an organ donor group has been shut down.
5: Yeah, the government had to shut down this group, or they're decertifying this Kentucky group. They're called Network for Hope. So basically, they're saying that this group kind of pressured doctors into convincing their patients to go ahead and do organ donation, even if there were signs of life. Normally, you have to wait for a certificate of death to be brain dead and then make the decision of if your family or if you're an organ donor, what to do with those. But say things were critical, it didn't look like they were going to turn around, this group would specifically be like, hey, we could use those organs.
1: No, yeah. That's not good.
5: Yeah. So they're just certified.
1: That's good. I am still in the market for a new car. Do I wait till the Ford Fathom comes out? I'm intrigued by this. This is like a pickup truck, EV, Ford, and affordable.
5: Yeah. Are you a truck? You're not really a truck.
1: I enjoy driving pickup trucks, especially stick shift.
5: Okay.
1: I don't really have a use for them, but I enjoy.
5: Right.
1: I feel more manly.
5: Okay.
1: Driving
5: a
1: pickup truck.
5: That's all I've ever driven. But a truck. Ford's got a new truck coming out. It's called the Fathom, and it's an electric mid-size truck. So remember, they tried to do an electric F-150. It's too much power for a truck that big. So they're kind of downsizing. And the good thing, it's actually going to be under $30,000, which you cannot find a truck under 30 grand these days.
1: Because I can't afford

0: new car and to continue to get breakfast for Vinny every
1: day. That's
0: true. So it's one or the other. Sorry, Vin. I got to get a new car.
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3: The United States, of course, is involved indirectly in those talks. They know what the terms are. They're making their demands clear. The question is whether the Iranians will agree to it.
0: A lot of moving parts in the Iran war. That was Jordana Miller from ABC. Joined us in Jerusalem. Ongoing negotiations between Iran and Oman about the future of the Strait of Hormuz, and the Houthis now acting up in the region. Now you know.
4: Where an ICE agent tried to board a Southwest flight to make an arrest. Instead, that gate agent refused to let ICE board without a judicial warrant signed by a judge.
0: Interesting stuff there from Marcus Espinoza from News Nation. Southwest preventing an ICE agent from boarding a plane to arrest someone under suspicion because they did not have the proper warrant. Really interesting story. We'll follow there. Now you know.
5: If you go by the old rule, the standard for either rent or owning a house, don't pay more than 30% of your monthly income for the roof over your head. Then that means your household income should be about $110,000 per year. Typical household income is about $83,000 a year.
0: Sobering story from Rory. Yeah, the average income needed to buy a typical home, $110,000. The average household income, though, only $83,000. And that is a problem.
1: Are you guys ready for the Mark Arum Star of the Show?
0: I'm giving one to Ian Bick. We have a prison expert now. And he said I'd survive in Otisville. I could survive in Otisville, which gives me a little... Not that I am planning to, God forbid. But Ian Bick. Darius had to screen 44 calls to give away our tickets. Deborah did a great AI picture of Vinny as Hugh Hefner. For his birthday tomorrow. It's up on my Instagram story at Mark Arum, MarkArum. Deborah, fantastic job with
6: amazing.
0: Down South Hef is what I'm calling him. And Vinny's birthday is tomorrow. And we'll give one to Judd, whose birthday is tomorrow as well. So those are all, everyone but me, basically, getting a star of the show today. We'll be celebrating Vinny's birthday tomorrow with the listener lunch, but I'm going to be up on social. In fact, I'm going to be posting pictures, so make sure you follow me at Mark Arum, MarkArum. Stay safe. Have a great Friday, Atlanta.

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1: If you get an alert on your phone that you need to update the software on it, that's because almost certainly there has been a data breach that makes it possible a criminal can exploit to get to your personal information. 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If you see one on your computer, you want to do that as well. My computer puts a big arrow there telling me it's time for that update, and I do it right away, and you should too.
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3: At 12 o'clock, I'm Jonathan O'Brien. This news brought to you by Jim Ellis Automotive. Our top local story, it's happening this hour. Community members are set to gather to mark the one-year anniversary of the CDC shooting. CNN's Jacqueline Howard reports Health and Human Services Secretary Robert F. Kennedy Jr. is set to attend.
4: We expect honoring Officer Rose will be a big part of Secretary Kennedy's visit here in Atlanta at the CDC headquarters. There's also a memorial that you'll see across the street in honor of Officer Rose, and Secretary Kennedy is expected to host a commemoration ceremony at a memorial plaque in the officer's honor.
3: And following that dedication ceremony, the HHS secretary will then hold a fireside chat with CDC staff. 79 degrees here in Midtown Atlanta, a mix of sun and clouds, afternoon showers possible. WSB meteorologist Christina Edwards will have Atlanta Radio's only five-day forecast. That comes your way at 12:05. The U.S. economy lost 23,000 jobs in July, according to the latest federal report. Money reporter Elizabeth Schulze says it's an unexpected drop.
5: I just got off the phone with a financial analyst who said, we don't want to see a slowdown in the economy. You don't want to see negative job growth in any month. But this doesn't change in the big picture the trend that we've seen, a pretty solid job market, slower but not totally negative, and something that, you know, they're going to have to look to see if this is the beginning of a trend or if there may be some quirks in the data here.
3: Now, analysts had expected the economy to add jobs. The numbers do show that the unemployment rate fell to 4.1%. Updating the conflict in the Middle East now, a government report finds the number of critical U.S. air defense missiles is extremely low, including those used in Patriot missile systems. Retired Army General and former NATO Ambassador Doug Lute says the low supply endangers U.S. troops in the Middle East.
6: U.S. facilities in the region are vulnerable to Iranian attack, especially Iranian ballistic missile attack, because it's the anti-ballistic missile interceptors that have been depleted most dramatically.
3: The White House is denying reports of missile depletions, and they say talks are ongoing with Iran to reopen the Strait of Hormuz. Speaking of the White House, the U.S. Court of Appeals orders the Trump administration to stop construction on the White House ballroom. In a 2-1 ruling, the court sided with preservationists and their challenge to the construction project. The order is being put on hold for 14 days to give the administration the chance to appeal to the U.S. Supreme Court. Todd Blanche appears to be on track to become the next Attorney General. Louisiana Senator Bill Cassidy announcing on the Senate floor today that he will vote to confirm Blanche.
7: All considered, I will vote for Mr. Blanche. I'll be criticized for this vote. What's new?
3: Blanche's confirmation in the Senate has been on a rocky road ever since he rolled out President Trump's so-called anti-weaponization fund. It would have provided taxpayer-funded grants to January 6th rioters. Two Republican senators have already said that they will oppose Blanche's nomination. Now to WSB News about your health. Salad chain Sweetgreen joins the list of restaurants proactively removing jalapenos from menus due to a salmonella outbreak.
8: Several national restaurant chains use the jalapenos tied to that salmonella outbreak. The CDC says it requested additional funding in the federal budget for food safety and has a dedicated team now supporting the outbreak response, working closely with the FDA and state health departments.
3: That's correspondent Laura Spencer. A man is arrested after taking a joyride at Ansley Golf Club. Atlanta police were called to Montgomery Ferry Drive after reports of the 34-year-old, after reports that he was seen on the golf course stealing a golf cart and driving around the course.
9: Trying to steal another golf cart and then hopped the fence to go to the Beltline.
3: The Path Force unit circled the suspect after he jumped another fence on the Beltline into someone's backyard. He's charged with criminal trespass and obstruction, and he has an active warrant out in Muskogee County. A boil water advisory for the northern part of Rockdale County is lifted. It was issued earlier this week after a water main was damaged by a private contractor, resulting in low water pressure for the area north of I-20. Testing at 20 separate locations finds all samples now meet a place applicable water quality standards. And new research out of the University of Georgia finds mental health workers may hold negative beliefs about people who misuse opioids.
10: UGA researchers poll 1,600 mental health care workers, including those who provide treatment and support services. Results show they are more than likely than the general population to agree with certain statements, including, I tend to negatively judge people with opioid use problems, and people with opioid use problems are to blame for their situation. Researchers say the findings are worrisome, as healthcare workers may be less likely to prescribe medications that could help opioid users manage their addictions. Cheryl Castro, 95.5 WSB.
3: It's 12:04, time for live team coverage of traffic and weather. Alex Williams is in the WSB 24-hour traffic center.
11: Brake lights if you're on I-20 eastbound heading into downtown Jonathan through West Atlanta. They find you right around Martin Luther King Jr. Drive. It's due to left lane construction. Lowry Boulevard, exit number 55. Downtown itself, southbound, a few brake lights on 75 and 85 approaching their merging point. Looks like new trouble on 75 southbound and below Northside Drive. I'm going to check on that. They will stay on and off the brakes on 75, 85 southbound as you leave 17th Street for the ride down to North Avenue. Northbound also tapping that brake pedal, 75, 85 north from I-20 up to Freedom Parkway. From the Trustdale.com Traffic Center, Triple Team Traffic, 95.5 WSB.
3: Now it's time for Atlanta Radio's only five-day forecast sponsored by Shoemate, the official air conditioning of Atlanta. Here's WSB meteorologist Christina Edwards.
12: Partly cloudy, hot and humid, climbing to a high of 90 degrees. And of course, with the humidity, pop-up showers and thunderstorms are to be expected through the afternoon and evening hours. Lows tonight in the upper 60s to low 70s. Tomorrow and Sunday, partly cloudy skies with highs in the upper 80s to low 90s and pop-up showers and thunderstorms through the afternoon. Morning lows in the low 70s heading into Monday morning, Monday afternoon, a mix of sun and clouds with an isolated pop-up thunderstorm, high 91.
3: 79 degrees in Alpharetta, 81 in Griffin, and 79 in Midtown. 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I'm Jonathan O'Brien, 95.5 WSB.
13: Greetings, conversationalists. 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Delighted to have you with me. Text Eric, E-R-I-C-K, to stay on top of everything. Get the show notes. You're going to get the briefing, the show notes that come out right at noon, my stack of stuff. And there is a lot in the stack of stuff today, and we've got to get to the top thing in the top of the stack of stuff, and that's the economy. The economy is not doing great right now. We have the new jobs numbers, and the jobs numbers are not good. Now, there is something that is getting lost in the interpretation of the jobs numbers, and that is that while the economy lost 25,000 jobs, most of those jobs lost are government jobs, and the private sector did grow slightly. The problem is this. The sector of the private sector that grew is healthcare, because more people are getting old and we need more doctors and nurses and men and women in hospitals to take care of old people. The markets are up right now, and they're up because the jobs report is so bad. Why? Because they now think, maybe the Fed won't raise interest rates. Maybe they'll cut them. I mean, CNBC says it all. This is the headline. U.S. economy unexpectedly lost 23,000 jobs in July. And then the subheading, odds the Fed will hike in September tumble. Treasury yields drop on surprise job loss. This is from CNBC. The U.S. economy saw an unexpected decline in jobs during July while the unemployment rate edged lower. The Bureau of Labor Statistics reported Friday, non-farm payroll fell by a seasonally adjusted 23,000 jobs compared with a downward revised 20,000 for June. So we revised June down to 20,000 jobs lost. The Dow had been looking for a gain of 83,000. At the same time, unemployment slipped to 4.1% as the labor force participation rate fell to 61.4%, its lowest in more than 5 years, another indication fewer Americans are looking for jobs. In addition to the weak numbers for June and July, the final count for May was revised down to 63,000 jobs, or 66,000 lower than estimated. The revised numbers brought the 12-month average down to just 34,000 new jobs created in the last year. The drop was led by a 50,000 decline in local government, education, and a loss of 19,000 retail jobs. Financial activities also posted a fall of 14,000, and leisure and hospitality lost 40,000, a possible consequence of the World Cup ending. Healthcare, which has been the leading sector for job creation, rose by 22,000, which was below its 12-month average of 36,000. Construction saw an increase of 22,000. By the way, a lot of that is data center construction. Private payroll did increase for the month, up 30,000, as government jobs declined by 53,000. Jobs held flat. Worker pay saw virtually no gain. In fact, this is the other big one. Average hourly earnings increased by just 2 cents. That brings wage growth to 3.2% annually, which is lower than inflation right now. For the last 2 days, we've talked about $20 burritos that really don't exist in the wild, except with few exceptions, or adding double steak at Chipotle. The real problem here, as I've been pointing out, is that wages are falling behind inflation. And like 2 weeks ago, I said on here that it looked like wages were now increasing above inflation again, and now the number is absolutely not. So your income, now your personal, this is all Americans combined, not you personally or me personally, but all Americans combined, wages have gone up by 2 pennies. Woohoo! The problem is inflation has gone up by 5 pennies, so you've actually lost money. That's a problem. And guess who holds the White House? Not Joe Biden. And we can say this is fallout from Joe Biden, but it's not just fallout from Joe Biden. There are a couple of things we need to know. One of the reasons for joblessness is a loss of government jobs, but these were local government jobs, not state government jobs. And where did the local government jobs get lost? Schools, school consolidation, fewer kids going to school. They're shutting down schools. Local government jobs, parents are opting out from school choice. They're going to private schools now. So local government, local schooling, public schooling is losing jobs across the nation. But also, the private sector jobs that are hiring, they're not hiring young people. Young people are not getting jobs. Young people are struggling to get jobs. Also, the other red alert for the economy is the people who've given up looking for jobs. These are not just people jumping to retirement, mind you. There are three classes of people who are not looking for work anymore. One, deported immigrants. There's a factor in this. In fact, the big talking point on the right today, and if you're listening to other right-wing talk shows, this is what you're going to hear, is that actually what happened is we deported so many people. That's not actually what the data shows, though. That's what some of the data shows. Some of the data is the decline in workforce participation is because of deportations. Some of it. Some of it is because of people retiring. They've dropped out of the workforce because they've retired, so the workforce participation rate goes down. You don't have illegal aliens in the job force anymore, workforce participation goes down. You don't have people who just retired in the workforce participation goes down. But what's the biggest chunk according to the data? People who've given up looking. They can't find a job. And you know what this hits the hardest, according to the data, is the 40 to 50-something-year-old white guy. The 40 to 50-something-year-old white guy, when he loses a job in his industry, almost can never find a job again in his industry. They get blackballed because their wage would be too high for employers to want to hire them. They tend to be more costly on medical insurance because of the age of their kids and themselves and their spouse. So once you lose your job as a middle-aged white guy, you're screwed. And that's what this is showing. There is no economic incentive right now for employers to hire middle-aged white guys. You can hire a middle-aged black guy, middle-aged Hispanic guy. Don't hire the Asians and the whites because that'll run afoul of DEI. And major corporations in this country are still, even though they've changed the name of the divisions, they're calling it DEI. That shows up in the data. Middle-aged white guys are struggling to find work. 51% of the new jobs created in Trump's economy since he took office in January 2025 go to women. 51%. But young people are struggling too. You see, older people who are on Medicare and their kids are out of the house, they can get jobs because they're on Medicare and they don't have a bunch of kids to put on health care. These are problems, and they're problems for the president, and they're problems for the GOP. And there are incentives that could be given for hiring, but it's politically toxic to try to write the law that would incentivize the hiring of these middle-aged people, again, many of them white guys. I mean, again, I have lost track with the guy. I was trying to help find a job, but he was in his mid-40s and has a daughter with special needs, was in tech, did SAP programming and stuff, and can't find a job, was on the unemployment line for over a year, like 2 or 3 years, lost his job at a major tech company in Nashville, and can't find a new job in the sector. Wound up having to sell. He was a golf nut, had massive amounts of golf equipment, and started having to sell it on eBay. Some rare stuff to be able to make money to help pay for his kids' health care because he couldn't find a job. And I don't know that he still found a job. If you're a middle-aged white guy, it's hard to get a job once you've lost your job in your current industry. Also, while this is happening, we have new data that copper has spiked. The cost of copper has spiked. The cost of copper has spiked for a couple of reasons. One is the electronics demand for data centers. The demand is so great for copper right now because of the data centers and electronics and technology, it's spiked. You know what else has caused the spike? Yep, you're not going to like me saying it because it sounds like a broken record, but it's true. You can't hide from the truth. Tariffs. Because we're tariffing them, the price has gone up even more, and other countries have restricted access to copper into the United States. Did you know that? Other countries are so mad about the tariffs on copper and aluminum and steel and lumber that they are deprioritizing importation into the United States. Aluminum has gone up as a result as well. The data center build-out in this country has caused prices to spike for microchips, caused prices to spike for computer chips generally, caused prices to spike for copper, caused prices to spike for aluminum, caused prices to spike for steel, but also the tariffs have contributed as well. And additional countries like Canada and Central and South American countries and Asian countries, the copper smelters and aluminum smelters and the like have reprioritized trade with other countries other than the United States in protest of the tariffs, which has also contributed to the price increase. That price increase then lowers wages, which aren't keeping up with inflation, also raises unemployment and also raises prices. And the Republicans won't get rid of the tariffs. In fact, the president is trying to impose new tariffs. You can't win a culture war if you can't make people's pocketbooks feel better. And you can tell people all you want that the economy is doing better and prices are coming down and wages are going up. But when wages, according to the data, are being eaten up by inflation, you got a problem. And this is a problem for the GOP headed into November. But I've given you the bad news first because there are silver linings for the GOP as well. There are. People are really upset about the economy. They don't feel like it's working for them. They blame Trump and the Republicans for it. But they're also signaling that they don't think the Democrats have solutions. In fact, what's interesting is you're seeing some people on the right, they're suddenly excoriating Milton Friedman, who has taken off, by the way, with the kids on Twitter. Milton Friedman is one of the most popular. There's an account that posts Milton Friedman clips on TikTok. It's one of the most popular accounts on TikTok. And it's a time that the post-liberal right, the J.D. Vance crowd of the right, they are turning on Milton Friedman. They never liked him. They were Democrats to begin with. And they're offering Democrat-like solutions. And you know what's so hilarious about this is for years, many of the people who are now offering socialist-like solutions to combat the socialists were the people attacking the GOP for being Democrat-like. So they want more government regulation, just not what the socialists want. You know that where the biggest costs are going in this country? Pay attention to this. This is true. Housing costs are going up. Healthcare costs are going up. Education costs are going up. Food costs are going up. Do you know what all those have in common? They're the ones most controlled by the government. everything the government has the biggest say in the country is seeing prices go up. Clothing prices are coming down. The government doesn't do a lot with clothing these days. Car prices starting to go back down. Government really doesn't do a lot with cars, although they'd go down faster, but for the aluminum and steel tariffs and copper tariffs. But the sectors of the economy where the government is most involved, particularly healthcare and housing and education, those are the ones going up the highest. Those are the ones where the government is most involved. The solution from the right should not be we need the government to deal with this. The solution from the right should be get the government out of this. They can't build a high-speed rail, and they can't build a house either. Get the government out of building houses and building high-speed rail and get the government out of education subsidy, and suddenly costs will go down for people. There are a lot of people who are barely breaking even. They're living in $300,000 and $400,000 houses. They can barely make ends meet. That's the cheapest house they could get them themselves into. We don't want to be a nation of renters. We want families to build up equity long-term in their home for their family, to have generational wealth, and they're struggling to do it in this economy. And Republicans, if you want to fight the culture war, you got to fix the economy. And the saving grace for the GOP right now is that there are growing numbers of voters out there who suggest the Democrats will only make it worse than the GOP, so why hand things back to them? And yes, that is something the GOP can use to win.
0: Have something to say? Call the show 1-877-97-ERIC. That's 1-877-973-7425.
11: 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New crash, south side perimeter, right lane block, 285 westbound, the inner loop, right around I-675 and Moreland Avenue. So causing a bit of a tap of the brakes, but no need for an alternate. Still got that left lane construction in West Atlanta. I-20 eastbound approaching Lowry Boulevard, tapping the brakes, leaving Martin Luther King Jr. Drive. 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Alex Williams, Triple Team Traffic, 95.5 WSB.
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13: Last night was another good night for endorsements, began the tweet, getting a lot of attention today. The President of the United States, and I quote, "Last night was another good night for endorsements, 8-1, and the one was a person who I remained loyal to, even though he had virtually no chance of winning and was running against a great Trump candidate and former Agriculture Commissioner of Tennessee named Charlie Hatcher. Good luck, Charlie. Run tough and hard. You have my complete and total endorsement, President Donald J. Trump." Donald Trump endorsed Andy Ogles in Tennessee Congressional District. I think it was District 5. It had stretched from Nashville and now was refigured and covered the Memphis area more. And Andy Ogles ran a terrible campaign. Earlier this summer, Punch Bowl News and out of D.C. pointed out he wasn't raising money. He wasn't spending money on ads. He wasn't doing anything. He was relying on the Trump endorsement to get him across the finish line. And he lost to Charlie Hatcher, the ag commissioner, former ag commissioner, endorsed by Bill Lee. Bill Lee, the governor of Tennessee, willing to defy a Trump endorsement. And now Donald Trump is following Bill Lee's lead in endorsing Charlie Hatcher, who, by the way, is a great Republican. But what's notable is that a left-wing clean energy group provided massive amounts of funding to raise Charlie Hatcher's name ID. Why? This is something you got to follow along with here. A left-wing clean energy group from California elevated Charlie Hatcher against Andy Ogles, and Andy Ogles in the Freedom Caucus lost. They don't like Charlie Hatcher, but they hate Andy Ogles because Andy Ogles, a very principled conservative, has defied a lot of clean energy regulations. Same with Chip Roy in Texas. Chip Roy in the Freedom Caucus was considered very unreasonable to the clean energy movement, hated solar and wind, and they ran a bunch of money against Chip Roy and caused Chip Roy's defeat in the attorney general race in Texas. The clean energy left is picking off principled conservatives and members of MAGA in favor of more establishment picks on the right. And Donald Trump is wrapping his arms now around the establishment pick. And by the way, Hatcher's totally a great candidate. And Ogles ran a terrible campaign. And, well, Ogles lost. The GOP will keep the seat. Now, you need to keep your peace of mind. 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
3: It's 12:30. I'm Jonathan O'Brien. This news brought to you by Jim Ellis Automotive, our top local story. Family and friends gather at the CDC today to remember DeKalb County Police Officer David Rose, who was killed responding to the shooting at CDC headquarters a year ago tomorrow. A plaque was unveiled outside of the building honoring Officer Rose. Health and Human Services Secretary Robert F. Kennedy Jr. was also on hand for the ceremony. He's also set to hold what's being called a fireside chat with CDC staff during his visit today. The U.S. economy lost 23,000 jobs in July, that according to the Labor Department figures out today. Economist Diane Swonk says it's the opposite of what analysts had expected.
24: The biggest risk of a recession is if we were to have a big pullback in the AI boom. Not only would that hit wealth effects, but it would also hit the primary sector holding up growth in the U.S. economy. That's the risk when you have sort of one stool holding you up.
3: The unemployment rate did drop to 4.1%, but analysts say that's because people have just simply stopped looking for jobs. A new government report finds that Elon Musk's Department of Government Efficiency, or DOGE, vastly inflated how much money it claimed to save taxpayers in the early months of President Trump's second term.
25: In one example, the GAO found that DOGE couldn't provide information for 96% of purported savings from canceled federal contracts. And the review also found that more than 2,500 of the contracts DOGE touted as having canceled were never truly terminated.
3: Jay O'Brien reports 300,000 federal workers were either fired or opted to leave as part of those DOGE cuts. And a boil water advisory for the northern part of Rockdale County has been lifted. It was issued earlier this week after a water main was damaged by a private contractor, resulting in low water pressure for the area north of I-20. Testing at 20 separate locations finds all samples now meet water quality standards. It's 12:31.
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3: It's 12:34. Alex Williams is in the WSB 24-hour traffic center.
2: Hey, Jonathan, still watching that left lane construction in West Atlanta heading into downtown. 20 eastbound, approaching Lowry Boulevard, exit 55. Crash cleared on the south side perimeter very quick. We like that. 285 west, the inner loop at I-675. And a little slow on the 285 east transition into cab to 85 north. Those delays will stay with you up toward Jimmy Carter Boulevard in Norcross. From the Trustdale.com traffic center, triple team traffic, 95.5 WSB.
4: This is WSB meteorologist Christina Edwards. It's partly to mostly cloudy with pop-up showers and thunderstorms this afternoon, high near 90. The rain tapering off for tonight, lows in the upper 60s to low 70s. Tomorrow and Sunday, partly cloudy with pop-up storms, highs in the upper 80s to low 90s, morning lows in the low 70s.
3: 81 degrees here in Midtown Atlanta. More news at 1 o'clock. Breaking news when it happens. I'm Jonathan O'Brien, 95.5 WSB.
13: Hello, America. Welcome. Look, I'll get to your phone calls here in a minute, but I have got to, well, I gotta talk to you for a little bit first, because there's a lot of news. There's a lot of news. Oh, wait, hang on. What's this? Alrighty. Oh, lucky my wife. So, my wife texting to say she's going to take a nap. Y'all, I'm going to say this. So today was the first day of school for my son's senior year in high school. And some of the parents decided that everybody should get up and go, have like a prayer breakfast at school and have the kids' last first breakfast at school. And I was like, I've been watching my son eat breakfast for 17 years. I'm not getting up early to go watch him eat breakfast. And I might have been the only parent. My wife went. My son was like, I don't care. I'm not eating breakfast. Like, a lot of people have their first kid graduated. And we're like, we've done this rodeo before, and trying to find the balance there of participation and everything. It's going to be funny this year. With my son and this is his last year in high school. So I'm planning a big family trip next year. I'm really hoping I win this Powerball so I can, put my wife on a private plane to take her to Rome next year. Cause I don't think she's up for commercial flying with her immune system and all, but I am looking at a trip. It's wild to think that my wife and I are like a year from being empty nesters. Now we're going to have to like find ways to do hobbies and stuff, because we don't do much anymore together. I interviewed John Deloney a while back, and he's invited us up to Nashville in October, the week after our 26th anniversary. So we're going to go to some couples retreat up there. That reminds me, I got to take that day off from work. But it should be good. Just like, how do you develop new hobbies after you've been parents for what, all these years now, 20 years? And it's kind of be a wild ride. Our son's last year in high school, and then off to college he goes, and there's nobody left at home except us and the dog. But I wasn't going to start there. This is where I intend to start. My buddy, Dean Karyanis, I'm butchering your name, Dean, and we text back and forth, and I'm terrible with your last name, but I love you, buddy. And Dean worked for Rush for years. Is a great guy. He's also a columnist of the New York Sun, and he's got this piece. President Trump is urging Republicans to get tougher, laying out the dangers of the communist agenda that several Democratic candidates are advocating. It is a test of whether the case can be made or if it will smack too much of McCarthyism in the 1950s Red Scare. Thursday on True Social, Mr. Trump called it great news for the Republican Party that a Senate candidate, Abdul El Sayed, had won Michigan's Democratic nomination. In a speech at Las Vegas's Red Rocks Resort, the president called El Sayed a communist loser who had beaten a mere socialist despite having a heart full of hate. branding and insulting is Mr. Trump's standard energy. He also delved into policy. Democrat communists, he said, claim to stand for working people while hiding dark truths. What they don't say and what Republicans should say is that at the end of the year, you'll have nothing but death, squalor, and poverty. Trump is not wrong there. The question is, when Republicans aren't doing great on the economy and people are blaming the Republicans, can the Democrats turn it around? And I don't know that the Democrats can, and here's why. I don't know that the Democrats can, and I do think the Republicans can turn it around because I want to play you this clip. This is David Hogg. He was on CNN, and he was talking about the Democratic Party embrace of moderate Democrats. David Hogg, well, let me just let him talk in his own words.
6: There's been an argument that they need to moderate or concern over what that's going to look like should they succeed, or that they may not succeed, that they might be defeated by Republicans despite them not doing well in the polling either. What would you say to the moderates in your party who feel that way?
7: I would say to the moderates of our party, you need to figure out how to actually offer something new to voters that isn't just the same message that you gave them in 2024. Increasingly, the reason why the establishment of our party is being defeated over and over and over again is it's because they don't have the right values that are aligned with not the Democratic base, but the American people, where people are sick and tired of listening to Democrats who tell them all the reasons why they can't solve their problems. If you can't solve our problems, you shouldn't be running for office.
13: Moderates don't have the right values, according to David Hogg. Moderates don't have the right values. That's David Hogg. David Hogg, well, you know, the Democrats have a habit of trotting out victims of trauma and giving them undeserved credibility. Why is David Hogg a person of note in the Democratic Party right now? Because he was at the Parkland school shooting and became an anti-gun activist and used his trauma and his theater kid background to become something. It reminds me of Cindy Sheehan. Remember her? Cindy Sheehan was unaccomplished. The only thing that happened of tragedy in her life is her son died in the Iraq War. And so she used her son's dead body in the memory of it to trot down to Crawford Ranch in Texas. And MoveOn.org and the Democrats elevated her as some credible spokeswoman. She was crazy and traumatized to begin with, like David Hogg having gone through the school shooting. But the Democrats, being crazy and traumatized, gives you authenticity and gives you moral claims. David Hogg is a spectacularly unaccomplished young man who only got into the Ivy League because he was a progressive Democratic activist who had been through a traumatic school shooting and was a school activist. He didn't get there on grades or any other credibility, and now he gets trotted out to be somebody. He was pushed out of the Democratic Party, and now he wants the socialist rise. Remember, he's a character witness for Graham Platner. And he says the moderates have no place in the Democratic Party, and this is good for the GOP. It's good for the GOP because, well, the GOP is not doing well in the polling, but concurrently, they are running against a bunch of crazy people. This is Noah Rothman. Well, that should be Noah Rothman. Let's see if I can get his audio file to work here. Noah Rothman was on Fox News talking about the craziness of the Democrats out there.
8: But at what cost? Because there are moderates that look at this and that think, I don't want to be a part of this party anymore, or I'm just going to leave politics altogether. This is actually Speaker Johnson predicting that old school Democrats are going to leave over all of this. Watch.
9: What do you think that says about the Democratic Party, and what does that mean for Republicans?
10: It's exactly what we predicted would happen. There's going to be more disarray in the party. The establishment Democrat Party is in real trouble. I think you're going to have the old school Democrats leaving the party, and I think this party is going over
9: the cliff. Going to Republicans? What are they going to do?
10: Well, we'd welcome them if they want to get on board with American principles.
8: I don't know if they're going to the Republican Party, and John Fetterman hasn't left yet, but what do you think about this?
11: Well, there are two things going on here, right? There is the socialism, and there's the anti-Westernism. So on the socialism side, I thought that graphic was fun, the survey, which found that among self-described democratic socialists, only 60% support socialism. You'd think they would have examined their own views a little more carefully. And as you said, El Sayed will say, well, I'm a capitalist. I'm not a socialist. I only want to nationalize the health insurance industry, eliminate border control, and confiscate wealth from the wealthy, not to do anything with it, but to level the social playing field. But I'm not a communist. You can argue that, and you should. But the deal breaker among Democrats has been the anti-Westernism, evinced by El Sayed, and evinced in particular by his support for anti-Western Islamist terrorist organizations, if not their actions, at least their motives and their goals. That's what's breaking the Democratic Party here. Good. I want to see more of it. And that's what Republicans should harp on. As much as the communism, as much as the far-left socialism, it's the anti-Westernism.
13: It is the anti-Westernism, and it only gets worse. Hassan Piker is a guy who's campaigning for the left. The left now loves the guy. The left wants Hassan Piker's endorsement. They seek it out. He said the United States deserved 9/11, and now he claims that it is Islamophobia to bring that up.
12: At some point, we got to realize, like, this 9/11 stuff is just only being weaponized as a way to make Muslims and Muslim candidates look bad. Like, it's a permission structure for Islamophobia. It's ridiculous, dude. It's so ridiculous. It's so racist.
13: It's so ridiculous. It's so racist. Bro, it's Islamophobia to point out I said America deserved 9/11. These are who the Democrats are putting up to run for office. They reject the moderates. They want the socialists and the communists. The socialists and the communists hate the country. Say we had an illegitimate founding. They want to get rid of the constitutional institutions of the United States. A lot of Americans are looking at the economic data right now. They're mad at the GOP. They blame Donald Trump and the Republicans. And they look at the Democrats and say, we can't put these people back in office. Now, if you got the show notes today, you text Eric to 33777 and you got the show notes. We put this in. This is data from Patrick Ravini. I've told you how the polling is right now. There's a story out there. The Democrats are looking at the Senate map now. And the Democrats suddenly think they might pick up Kansas. James Tallarico is ahead in Texas, slightly in the polling average, not the individual polls. Sherrod Brown is ahead of John Husted in Ohio, not by much. What's interesting is it's neck and neck now in Michigan between Abdullah El-Sayed and Mike Rogers. Patrick Ruffini pointed this out today. You're not imagining a summer polling bump for Democrats in Senate races. Combining all 2018 to 24 polls, pro-Dem bias peaks at D plus 5.9 in the summer and ends up at D plus 2.6 by Election Day. In other words, as I've told people forever, people start paying attention to elections after Labor Day. Democrats tend to pay attention during the summer. Why do Republicans not pay attention to polling during the summer and pay attention to elections during the summer? Because they have families and they're on vacation. So on my flagship station, August 1st becomes all hands on deck. Why? Because in the South, in Georgia, school starts the first week of August. So it becomes all hands on deck. The first week in August, and you don't take vacation in the month of August. You're on the radio every weekday in August because people are going back to school. Everybody's paid attention. During the summer, everybody's gone. People are paying attention to the baseball games. People are paying attention to summer travel ball. People are going to the beach. They're plotting their trips to the beach or the mountains, and then they're planning going back to school. The Democrats, overwhelmingly, they don't have kids at home. They are engaged in politics. They're not going to church. They're going to protest. And so during the summer, the Democrats are more likely to talk to pollsters. The Democrats are more engaged with pollsters. And the urban white Democrats in particular are the most engaged. You get past Labor Day and suddenly Republicans are like, all right, election's coming. I got to start paying attention. And they start getting engaged. And what do you see? The polling for Democrats declines. The polling for Republicans go up. Now, if you're a longtime listener of mine, you know this. It's why I bring up the polling and where the trends are in the summer, but I also tell you to pay attention after Labor Day. Because after Labor Day, polls really start mattering. And Patrick Graffini's got the data there. There is a distinct summer bias for Democrats, particularly for Senate races. Not House races, but Senate races. There are also a lot fewer polls during the summer. The polling picks up in September. And you can say the polls are wrong, Erickson. I always get people who complain to me about talking about the polls. But the polls are relevant because they do show snapshot trends. And when you add them all together and get an average, the polling trends, the polling averages have been pretty accurate at where things are headed in the nation. But for Democrats right now who are rubbing their hands just gleeful, they're having their Mr. Burns moment of telling Smithers to go out there and win the day for him. Summer polling gives you a boost of confidence. You got Chuck Schumer out there. There's literally a story out there today that Chuck Schumer is telling Democrats privately, we got a chance in Kansas because our top guy won. No, you don't. At least I'll believe it when the polling shows me that after Labor Day. What I see right now is that voters are really angry with President Trump and they're angry with Republicans about the economy. And they're like, we still got to stick with them because the Democrats are even worse. And that's not great news for the GOP, but it is something for the GOP to head into November. And by the way, if Corey Mills loses in Florida, and those of you listening to me in Florida right now, you need to go vote against Corey Mills. If you live in his district, you need to go throw everything you have against him, because if he wins, the Democrat can win that district. And you better believe me, in Ohio, Max Miller may be getting out of the race this weekend. The president's trying to get him out because he's behind the polls right now. And you could say, Eric, so you just said this about somebody. Yes, but he's so far behind the Democrat right now, and Republicans in Ohio are seeing his impact on the governor and Senate races in Ohio. They're really concerned that that Max Miller could cost them three races, and the Republicans are concerned Corey Mills will cost them a race in Florida. If you get Miller and you get Mills out of those races for better Republicans, they're not even odds, but close odds the GOP might be able to hold on to the House. Why? Because people may not like the president, but they positively hate the socialists.
0: Honest.
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2: 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Construction just wrapped up from the left lane in West Atlanta. 20 eastbound Lowry Boulevard, exit 55. Delays have improved there into downtown. Now crash up in Forsyth County, Georgia 400 northbound up around Bald Ridge Marina. That's stacking up the ride through Cumming. You can use Highway 9 as an alternate. And we still got construction in the right lane, 285 eastbound, the interloop ramping to Georgia 400 in Sandy Springs. 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
9: 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I got to play y'all this from Mike Rogers, who is just firing on all cylinders all of a sudden.
10: If you're among the majority of Democratic voters that woke up on Wednesday feeling, well, hopeless, because the person who won does not represent your values, well, just know, there is still hope. Michigan deserves a senator who is ready to sit with you, hear from you, and represent you. The parents across Michigan who want an education system that sets up their kids for success. You have a home with us. To grandparents across Michigan who are heartbroken from watching their kids and grandkids leave the state, you have a home with us. To young people who are looking for real solutions to solve our housing affordability crisis, you have a home with us. To working families who don't want higher taxes and lower paychecks, well, you have a home with us. And to the vast majority of people across Michigan who do not want to throw their support behind a campaign filled with anger, divisiveness, calls for violence, and the views that are out of touch with your values, well, you have a home with us.

0: It's Mike Rogers in Michigan against Abdullah El Said. New video is out of El Said saying how much he hates Mackinac Island. Big vacation spot in northern Michigan. And El Said on video saying how much he hates that place. 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
5: At 1 o'clock, I'm Jonathan O'Brien with our top local story just in to WSB. A major move in the case of the father of the accused Appalachian High School shooter. WSB's Veronica Waters reports live with new information. Ronnie?
6: Yeah, Jonathan, 55-year-old Colin Gray's lawyers officially now filing a motion for a new trial. It was just 1 week ago Gray was sentenced to 15 years in prison for the deaths of four people killed by his then 14-year-old son Colt at Appalachian High School in Barrow County. A jury found him negligent for giving his emotionally troubled and isolated son a high-powered rifle. Where this motion says that they are moving for a new trial because the verdict is contrary to the evidence and doesn't have the evidence to support it. The verdict is decidedly and strongly against the weight of the evidence, and the verdict is contrary to law and the principles of justice and equity. They're moving for this new trial within 30 days of the conviction, and they are praying, they say, that these grounds for a new trial be granted as soon as possible. Right now, Gray is at the Georgia Diagnostic Class Prison, where he will be, where the Department of Corrections will determine where he will be housed to serve that 15-year sentence. His maximum possible release date is September of 2039. Reporting live, Veronica Waters, 95.5 WSB.
5: All right, thank you, Veronica. We know you'll follow this every step of the way. Thank you so much. 83 degrees here in Midtown Atlanta. Mix of sunshine and clouds. Pop-up rain showers possible through the day. WSB meteorologist Christina Edwards will have Atlanta's most accurate and dependable forecast coming up. It's been a year since more than 180 bullets cracked and shattered windows on the CDC campus. And today the community is honoring Officer David Rose, who died responding to that shooting.
7: David did what we as law enforcement are trained to do. When called upon, we run to the danger for our community, for our families, and for those that we don't even know.
5: Emory Police Chief Bert Butnick says he was a devoted father and beloved son of an Emory healthcare employee. A plaque honoring Rose was unveiled outside of the CDC earlier today. New numbers out today show the U.S. economy lost 23,000 jobs in July. Money reporter Elizabeth Schulze says analysts expected to see job gains.
8: There are certain sectors where the jobs were lost by the biggest amounts. Local government, education, retail, hotels and food services. We did also see a drop in the participation rate, meaning fewer people were trying to find work.
5: The U.S. unemployment rate fell to 4.1%. And a new University of Georgia study has some worrisome findings when it comes to opioid addicts and those who treat them.
9: UGA researchers say the results suggest mental health workers may hold the harshest views toward the very patients they're charged with caring for, folks addicted to opioids. The poll involved 1,600 of these workers across 13 southern states. Overall, mental health workers and first responders were more likely to say people with opioid use problems are or to blame for their situation, and they say they tend to negatively judge people with these problems. Researchers warn those negative views could impact how providers treat opioid-addicted patients. Cheryl Castro, 95.5 WSB.
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5: 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Alex Williams is in the WSB 24-hour traffic center.
16: Been watching the jam in Forsyth County, Jonathan. I think the crash might have just cleared on 400 northbound Bald Ridge Marina Road exit 15, but still lingering delays stretching back to Buford Drive. I'm going to be keeping an eye on that. Just had a stall moved off to the right between Dunwoody and Doraville. 285 eastbound, the Interloop Peachtree Boulevard, exit number 31. So delays back at Shambly Dunwoody Road are starting to thin out as well. From the Trustdale.com Traffic Center, Triple Team Traffic, 95.5 WSB.
17: I'm WSB meteorologist Christina Edwards. Partly cloudy skies with pop-up showers and thunderstorms this afternoon. Daytime high around 90. Lows tonight in the upper 60s to low 70s.
5: 82 degrees in Vinings, 83 in Lovejoy, and it's 83 degrees here in Midtown Atlanta. 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I'm Jonathan O'Brien, 95.5 WSB.

0: ladies and gentlemen, boys and girls, my friends across America. Hi, Rio Linda. It is Eric Erickson here. The phone number, 877-973-7425. 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It is an open line Friday today. We're a little looser on the phones. 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Get your tickets now. Now, we must begin this hour talking about, can you teach old dogs new tricks? This is a matter of dispute, I do think, because I do know some people who think an old dog cannot be taught new tricks. But sometimes I think you can, particularly if you put a shock collar on them. Just try to get a rise out of you. I am no Hassan Piker. Can you teach an old president new tricks? This is part of the problem. I want to play for you some audio. This is Donald John Trump, president of the United States, sitting down with, I believe it's Jake Sherman from Punch Bowl News, the ridiculously named news site in Washington, D.C. That's actually phenomenal. Jake Sherman and his team left Politico. They did Playbook. Playbook has gone into the gutter as left-wing pablum since they left. They cover Capitol Hill and politics. Jake does a great job. Jake Sherman and his team at Punch Bowl News do a fantastic job. They had an interview with the president. This is a clip of it.
1: Your critics on the Hill, Republicans, say privately, you don't really care about Congress. You don't care about losing the majority. You'll do your thing either way. You're president. You could do
2: executive orders. No, it's not right.
1: Is that not right?
2: Yeah, it's not right. I'd love to win. I'm fighting hard. I just get back from a trip. I was in California. I was in Nevada, all over the place.
1: Yep.
2: No, I'm going to fight. We have I don't even call it a mini convention, but it is.
1: In Dallas, right.
2: It's a mini convention in Dallas. That was an idea that I had. I think it's going to be terrific. We're going to fight hard. We raised a lot of money. I raised a lot of money to for just this purpose. I'll put in a lot of money.
1: Right.
2: It's very important for the country that we win, because you have people getting in office right now who will destroy this country. You have a person in Michigan that won the other night.
1: Abdul Al-Sayed.
2: He is a disaster for the country. Got a good line of stuff. I watched him. He speaks well. Speaks okay. Seemed better. But I'll tell you what, guys like that get in, they'll destroy this country.
0: That's the message. As I mentioned last hour, my buddy Dean pointing out the Republican message, the Trump message, is it's us or the commies. And by the way, that's going to persuade some Americans. That will persuade some Americans, because the Democrats are deeply, deeply, deeply radical. But the data also shows up that people are really frustrated about the economy. I realize this is from MS Now, but this is a voter in Ohio who is frustrated.
3: Also promised no new foreign wars. We're obviously in this war in Iran, which is why we're seeing the gas prices so high. What do you make of the president not keeping those campaign promises?
4: He just told us what we wanted to hear to vote him back in.
3: What would your message be to him about the economy right now, about prices, about day-to-day life?
5: I would tell him, you promised us you would lower prices, bring back what it used to be.
6: I was hoping that gas was going to go down so I could do something, you know. You can't do anything with gas prices, and you just can't afford to breathe at this point.
0: Can't afford to breathe at this point. Don't be dismissive of the voters. They're the ones who are going to go vote. And right now, they feel like things are very expensive. Now, here is the problem, and let me read you. This is from Axios, from Jim Vandehei and Mike Allen. Read the polls, watch economic indicators, talk to President Trump's inner circle in private, and the verdict on the second term is clear. Even some longtime insiders fear he's trapped by a war he shouldn't have waged, tariffs he shouldn't have levied, and monuments he shouldn't be obsessed with. These three topics chew up most of the president's time and attention, and they're all unpopular. It's almost impossible to see the public suddenly warming to the war, tariffs, or more statues. Trump's approval cratered to an all-time low in the Quinnipiac poll. Yeah, but Quinnipiac is biased towards the Democrats anyway, but polling average has him less than 40% now. 68% of voters say he isn't focused enough on the problems Americans face. He squandered the GOP's most durable political advantage. A Reuters Ipsos poll this week and a Pew poll also show voters are split on which party is better for the economy after Republicans had led on the issue for 9 years. Going back to the president's first term, the Republicans have won on this issue. Now, of course, people will suddenly scream, well, the polls are now wrong. But I think part of the problem is you got a president who doesn't seem to be on message. This is him at his Las Vegas rally.
7: Americans are working in the United States right now than at any point in the history of our country. I saw polls today on television that say Donald Trump polls on the economy aren't good. The economy is the greatest economy we've ever had by far. The economy aren't good. They're fake polls, just like fake writers. And as illegal aliens go home, the cost of rent, groceries, and other staples is coming down very fast. Our costs are coming way down. You know, they talk about affordability. I took over the country. The prices were through the roof. In my first day, the press said, what are you going to do about affordability? It was a word they devised, affordability. They never used that word before.
0: They were playing that on MS Now, I realize, but those were the president's words. Here's the problem, according to people inside the White House. This is a quote from someone in the White House. Quote, he concentrates on the hobbies that distract from his terrible polling numbers, about which he's in denial. The other issue is how the war, tariffs, and monuments are demoralizing the base. Those are people inside the White House saying this, people who talk to the president. This is also from his interview with Punch Bowl News. Quote, they're angry at Republicans, but they're not angry at me. They're not angry at me. They're angry at Republicans, according to the president. The president says that his polling is fantastic. It is other Republicans who are the problem. Now, here's the problem for the president. Win or lose in November, he becomes a lame duck. Republicans start moving on. It's going to be very hard for J.D. Vance if the economy doesn't improve and people feel like they're getting something out of it to campaign and be so shackled to the president. But can the president learn new tricks? We'll see where this lands after Labor Day, because I do agree the polling is inflated for the Democrats in the summer. It always is, particularly for the Senate races and for the president's unpopularity. People will get more engaged. People will be more freaked out by the socialists. But the president really needs to abandon the tariffs, and instead he's doubling down. The president needs to find a way to conclude the war with Iran, and instead we're in this still indeterminate phase, in large part because it appears we're out of missiles. This is a real problem for the GOP. Again, though, the hope for the GOP is that the Democrats go completely nuts, and it looks like they are. The Democrats are worried about Francesca Hong in Wisconsin. They think she could be a drag on the ballot, even as Republicans in Texas think Ken Paxton's a drag on the ballot. I was talking to a buddy of mine this morning in Texas who works for the Republicans there, and he's like, you don't understand that Paxton's dragging everybody down. We can see it in our data that people are very upset with all of us because they blame us for Paxton getting the nomination against Cornyn, who the independent voters liked. I was like, I get that. I totally do. But also, keep in mind, summer polling does benefit the Democrats. If the president were tomorrow to just flat out say the tariffs will be back in January, let's run an experiment. The president were to come out tomorrow and say, you know what, let's run an experiment. Everybody says the tariffs are raising prices. Let's see what happens when we get rid of all the tariffs. See what happens. The stock market would go up. Prices would come down. Wages would start going up above the rate of inflation. And there would be time for people to be happy by November. If the president decided, you know what? We are going to go in and we're going to spend the next 30 days beating the hell out of Iran and letting the Israelis and the Kurds engage in regime change to overthrow that regime. Have it all done just after Labor Day. I think that would sink in with voters. You understand that the war in Iran is not popular, but what's really unpopular is the indeterminate phase in which it is that's been affecting gas prices. So if the president pours in resources for the next 30 days and is determined to take out that regime and allow the Israelis to go in and allow the Kurds to go in and completely topple that regime, it'd be over and done with around the time of Labor Day, and the president could take credit for it, and he would, a military success, he would rebound. Look what happened after Venezuela. Military success, quick military success, rebounded. Every time the president has a military success, his polling goes up. He can't have a military success in Iran if he's not willing to finish the job in Iran. Rebound there. Gas prices would come down. There'd be rebounding there. Get rid of the tariffs, prices come down, wages go up, there's a rebound there. There are things the president can do. The thing I don't get is the monument obsession. Have y'all seen recent pictures of the White House? It's like, I don't know, the genie in the lamp threw up. I mean, it looks like a French whorehouse. The Oval Office is remarkable. The amount of gold leaf, it's like you're at a Paris opera house. It's gaudy. It is gaudy. It really is. This isn't even tasteful. This at this point is just eccentric gaudy. I don't get it. The Rose Garden is now a paved over block. I don't understand his design choices. They really are like boomer design choices. It's like you go in the Oval Office and you expect there to be plastic on the furniture like at your grandmother's house. It's very odd. I don't get it. But if the president wants to keep doing that stuff, let him do it. I don't care. Let him do it. But I just think, Mr. President, if the Republicans don't win in Washington, you're going to have Americans begin to get comfortable with the idea of socialists in Washington, and we can't have that. So the best way to stop that is to get rid of the tariffs, wrap up the war, bring costs down before Labor Day or around Labor Day so people see the trend lines. And that's possible still. But saying that voters love you, they just don't like other Republicans, that abdicates your responsibility. And here's the problem, Mr. President, is that puts you in a bad, bad spot with the GOP after November when you're a lame duck and they're moving on to 28. Because that happens. I mean, it's already starting to happen. So many of the fights that are happening on the right now online are all about protecting the precious around J.D. Vance or Marco Rubio or whoever. I already find it exhausting. Why? We're not even to 26's election yet. We're already got people arguing over 28. But those arguments rev up after November, and the president positions himself with clout or not after November based on what happens in November. And if the GOP gets wiped out and the socialists take Washington, Americans start getting comfortable with socialists in Washington, D.C. That's a bad thing for the country. There are huge stakes in this election, and I'll tell you what's not helpful is the president claiming that we're never going to get a Republican elected again if we don't have the SAVE Act, because you're not getting the SAVE Act. Can you teach a president new tricks? Can you get him to move on from tariffs and move on from the SAVE Act and all that stuff? I don't know. Somebody, with Susie Wiles, somebody's got to get him to do this. We have got to win in November or at least mitigate the damage of a midterm election. And it doesn't seem like he's up to doing that right now when he's saying that all the other Republicans are to blame and not him. This is, Mr. President, I need you to win. Mr. President, I need you to win. Because if Abdul El-Sayed gets there with Darlisa Chevalier and AOC and Bernie Sanders and Elizabeth Warren, it's going to be bad for the country. It's going to be bad for the country if they win. But they win if we on our side don't get our act together and start meaningfully improving the lives of Americans. And the meaningful, immediate improvement the president could do is get rid of the tariffs. It would immediately begin to lower prices and raise wages. And Americans are getting bad economic news right now from the Trump administration. Can't say the numbers are rigged when Trump fired the old guy, and this is his guy saying the numbers aren't good. We got to do something. We got to get him to focus.
8: Those who love him, listen to find out what he's going to say next. Those who disagree with him, also listen to see what he's going to say next. 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
9: 121 JustDale.com Traffic Center. Now we have construction in West Atlanta, this time on I-20 westbound. They picked up the eastbound side. Now they're working on the westbound side in the left lane. 20 westbound at Lowry Boulevard. The earlier crash in Forsyth County, 400 northbound up around Baldridge Marina Road. That is clear. Check in the new slow zone in the cab. 285 southbound, the inner loop approaching Covington Highway. 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Drawings every Monday, Wednesday, and Saturday. Alex Williams, Triple Team Traffic, 95.5 WSB.
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0: Sorry, didn't mean to freak you out there, Jim. I didn't realize that audio was going to play. Welcome back. It's Eric Erickson here across the nation. The phone number 877-973-7425. This is the president, a little more in this interview.
4: You want Thune to serve another term as leader? Do you think, would you support him?
5: Well, I don't want to get into that necessarily, but...
4: Why?
5: A lot of people are thinking about it.
4: This is a big issue.
5: I get along with him. It's unfortunate that he doesn't have the vote.
4: But do you actually get along with him?
5: I do.
4: But you clearly disagree. I mean, you have big disagreements.
5: I do have disagreements. I believe strongly in terminating the filibuster. And by the way, getting Save America Act approved immediately... and about 400 other things in every hour of every day. Boom, boom, boom. You get whatever you want. You get.
4: Democrats would do it too, though, right? They'd get.
5: Well, they're going to do that.
4: I still.
5: They're going to do that. If they get in, they're going to do it very quickly. I mean, you're wrong on that one.
4: We'll see.
5: They're going to do that so fast. And I say, as long as we all know that they're going to do it, I'm so shocked to hear you. But as long as I know that they're going to do that, you do it. I would do it whether they did it or not. We would get, in the next 2.5 years, we would get things that nobody ever dreamt of. We would be in office for the next 100 years. And I'll tell you what, if they get in, I may be the last Republican president.
0: I don't think that sort of hyperbole serves anybody. You won in 2024 the popular vote without the Save America Act. It can be done again. But convincing your side they're going to be victims with nothing in evidence to show it just it depresses your own vote. Oh, we didn't get the Save America Act passed. We might as well not go vote because we're not going to win anyway. That's not a helpful message in my mind. Not a helpful message. Now, I have a helpful message for you. And that is, if you have any tech issues at all, Vision Computer is there to help you. I've had listeners call them. 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You can thank me later. They are that good.
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27: It's 1:30. I'm Jonathan O'Brien. This news brought to you by Ben Hill Renovations. Our top local story. Attorneys for the father of the Appalachian High School shooter have filed a motion for a new trial. Last week, Colin Gray was sentenced to 15 years in prison after being found guilty on 27 charges. His attorneys say the verdict was contrary to the evidence. His son Colt Gray took a plea deal and was sentenced to life without parole. A year after a gunman opened fire at the CDC headquarters here in Atlanta, family and friends gathered to unveil a plaque outside the building honoring Officer David Rose, who was killed while confronting the gunman. DeKalb County Police Officer Elise Wells says the department will always honor his legacy.
28: I'm thankful for him and his sacrifice, thankful for his family for sharing him with us, thankful for this community for continuing to show up, and thankful for every officer who responds to the call every day.
27: Health and Human Services Secretary Robert F. Kennedy Jr. was also on site for the event today. A man is arrested after taking a joyride at Ansley Golf Club on a golf cart. Atlanta Carolina police were called out to Montgomery Ferry Drive after reports that the 34-year-old suspect was seen stealing the golf cart and driving around the course.
6: Trying to steal another golf cart and then hop the fence to go to the Belmont.
27: He's charged with criminal trespass and obstruction. He was also had an active warrant out of Muskogee County. An appeals court has ruled that the president must seek approval from Congress to build his proposed White House ballroom, saying construction must stop. The court said it would stay its own ruling for 2 weeks to allow the administration to appeal to the U.S. Supreme Court. And the U.S. economy lost 23,000 jobs in July. That, according to the Labor Department, it's the opposite of what analysts had expected. The unemployment rate dropped to 4.1%, but analysts say that's because people have stopped looking for jobs. It's 1:31. Live team coverage of traffic and weather on the way next.
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27: It's 1:34, time for live team coverage of traffic and weather. Alex Williams is in the WSB 24-hour traffic center.
11: Hey, Jonathan. Unfortunately, that's down to travel advisory through the heart of downtown. Crash 7585 southbound right at I-20, exit 247. Looks like 2 to 3 left lanes are blocked, and that has stacked the ride back up through Midtown. Think about Northside Drive as an alternate. 285 westbound, the outer loop on the west side of town. I'm seeing delays there from South Cobb Drive just getting down to I-20. And still got the right lane construction in Sandy Springs, 285 eastbound, the inner loop on the ramp to Georgia 400. From the Trustdale.com Traffic Center, Triple Team Traffic, 95.5 WSB.
12: I'm WSB meteorologist Christina Edwards. Partly cloudy skies with pop-up showers and thunderstorms this afternoon. Daytime high around 90. Lows tonight in the upper 60s to low 70s.
27: 83 degrees here in Midtown Atlanta. More news at 2 o'clock. Breaking news when it happens. I'm Jonathan O'Brien, 95.5 WSB.
0: Welcome this Open Line Friday. The phone number is 877-973-7425. Should you wish to be on the program, I'm going to go to David in Oklahoma City, Oklahoma. David, welcome to the show. How are you?
13: I am fantastic. Thank you very much for taking my call.
0: Absolutely. What's going on?
13: Hey, I was Well, I was driving. I was listening to the radio, and apparently in New York they're trying to pass a $30 minimum wage. Restaurant workers are doing. I'm a 38-year restaurant veteran from the state of Washington, California, and Kansas. And
0: now you've taken refuge in Oklahoma.
13: Yeah, grandkids.
0: Ah, there you go. Refuge with the grandkids.
13: Yeah,
0: your costs have gone up being around the grandkids, David.
13: Yes, it's amazing. Yes. So we call Oklahoma home now. I told my wife, I said, well, maybe that's why it's in the middle of the name, Oklahoma. Okay. I was in the restaurant industry pretty serious in Washington State when they had a minimum wage hike, which happens every year. But in 1988, I believe it was, they elected to get rid of the tip credit. And a lot of people don't understand what that tip credit is. But here's what I can tell you, the effect of the tip credit being lost. There's seven states that didn't offer the tip credit in 1990, let's say. Washington, Oregon, California, blue. Minnesota, maybe that's blue too. Yep. And then there was a couple more I don't know about, but I remember. Minimum wage was being, that tip credit, minimum wage that was being lobbied to go up was being lobbied heavily by the union. Because unions, this is what I heard, I was testifying in the Capitol because I was in Olympia, Washington. I was testifying before committees. Mm-hmm. Didn't make us look very good, but nonetheless, the unions forced that, or they're lobbying because what I heard is that union scale is based off of minimum wage. And so if they can get the minimum wage hiked, they can get their union wages up. Well, taking away the tip credit, if you go visit a restaurant in Washington State, if you and your wife go out to just a casual dining restaurant, you're probably going to spend, and this is without alcohol, probably going to spend $50 or $60.
0: Mm-hmm.
13: Or you might be able to get the same meal in a state that offers a tip credit, which gives the employer an opportunity to take up to, well, it used to be 50%. They froze it at when minimum wage went to $4.25, they froze the tip credit at $2.13. So it's not, anyway, if you go to a restaurant in, let's say, Oklahoma City, where they're only paying $2.13 an hour or $3 an hour, or Tennessee, where I worked once, too, you can have the same meal. You and your wife could go to the same restaurant, and instead of $60, you might only be $40. But you're still going to tip 20%, so who's really making a lot of money if those servers? And hey, I was a server. I get it.
0: Yeah.
13: But they're talking about gas prices because of what's going on, et cetera. What do you think minimum wage does to labor costs in restaurants that, I'm sorry, are operating on one of the, I think the only industry that I know of that operates on a smaller margin might be the grocery industry.
0: Right. Yeah, and people do not understand the margins. They really don't. No concept of it. But you're absolutely right. You raise those wages. This is why in California, so many fast food restaurants are moving towards automation, robots, and the kiosks for ordering and things like that. They don't have anybody behind the counter. They can't afford to pay the people to do that. And by the way, what's also worth pointing out, David, is one of the common patterns that we're hearing recurring in the economy right now is that young Americans in high school and in college, they can't get jobs. One of the reasons they can't get jobs is because a lot of the jobs designed for them are the minimum wage jobs. They're the starter jobs. And when you can't get the starter jobs, you can't get the next job. And those starter jobs are now going to older people because the older people have more skills. And employers are thinking, if I got to pay $20 an hour instead of $10 an hour, I might as well go with someone older with more skills. Then they'll be more efficient. We've shut young kids out of jobs, and we've driven up costs for too many people who have small businesses who can't afford to keep their businesses going because we decided we can't let the market determine the wage rate. The government must determine the wage rate, and the government does not determine a good wage rate. The government tends to be biased towards the labor end of the equation because those people vote. And it's not a good setup for people. It actually harms businesses. It puts businesses out of business. And so you raise the labor rate, you raise the wage for the employee, you get rid of tipping. A lot of restaurant waiters and waitresses don't want to raise their rate and get rid of tipping because they make more on tips because Americans are generous people. And it winds up screwing them out of a lot of money. And then the restaurant closes because they can't keep open. It's just not good. It's an unsustainable situation. But when you've got people on the left and the right embracing left-wing economics, I'm frustrated with people on the right who used to understand this stuff, chasing clout on the internet by rejecting Milton Friedman all of a sudden, who was right on the money on all this stuff. And the new argument on the right, by the way, is that we can't have free market economics because free market economics only works if you have morality. And that's actually the opposite. You need competition in the marketplace because people are going to go to the people who have morality, and the people who don't have morality are going to have to find it or do their best impression of it to attract people for honest deals. The free market isn't just good for when people have morals. It's great for when people don't, because when people don't have morals, the people who do better than the people who don't, because you can trust them and they shine in a free market, which forces everyone else to conform to them. It's fantastic. And the idea that people on the right are abandoning the free market is, oh, well, it was great for when we were a Christian society. It's going to be way better for all of us in a post-Christian society, because the Christians are going to thrive against the people who aren't, because your work ethic comes out and shines. The sooner we re-embrace the free market in this country, the better off we'll be. Bob in West Palm Beach, Florida, you're going to be up next. Welcome, sir. How are you?
14: I'm doing good today, Eric. I just wanted to tell you that talk to a lot of people that I know, youngsters, stuff like that, and we've literally gotten to the point Georgia's not voting anymore. It's almost like, do you want to get bit by a rattlesnake or do you want to get bit by a water moccasin? Either way you go, it's going to be garbage. So it's beyond voting for the lesser of the two evils. It's like the two snake comparisons I made. It started out on Facebook. For the life of me, I can't remember, but there's a group that call themselves, I think it's like Sit Out the Vote 2026. There's over 1.5 million people just in South Florida alone that are saying, you know what, we're not doing this, we're not playing this game anymore.
0: You know, I get all the time a lot of frustrated people who they're furious with the way things are going. They voted for one party, made things worse. They said, you know what, okay, we're going to now go vote for the other party. The other party didn't fix the things they said they would fix. And they're flat out frustrated. I get the sentiment. Here's my concern, though, is sadly the other side is even worse. And because the other side is even worse, by sitting out the vote, by sitting out your vote, you're actually enabling the even worse people to take charge. Now, that being said, this is on the Republicans, not me, to make the case for them. And this is part of the frustration that I think a lot of people have, is it just doesn't feel like the Republicans really do want to make the case right now. They want to say the other side is worse. Who cares what I stand for? The other side is worse. And that only gets you so far in this environment because the deep frustration that people have with our economy right now. You know, we have spent 2 days, and I'm not going to go back to the $20 taco, but the reason the $20 burrito, but the reason that whole conversation takes shape is there are a lot of people on the right now who recognize that, the cost of living, it's still very unaffordable. In fact, so I want to read you this, I don't want to pick on the guy, so I'm going to leave his name out of it, but he saw my tweet. And I will read you my tweet. And my tweet was, I find all, this is Noam Blum wrote, burrito discourse is annoying because people are fighting as though it can't simultaneously be true that buying and cooking your own food is cheaper, but that it isn't as cheap these days due to stuff like tariffs in Iran. Not sure why it's got to be either or. And I replied, I find it annoying because the loudest complainers on the right about the burrito prices are also the loudest champions of present economic policies that cause those increases. So guy texts me, he says, I love your show. It seems like Chinese gaslighting PSYOP campaign that the burrito debate is even happening when we all watched inflation skyrocket by double digits each month in 2022 and home prices jump by 40 and 50% with increasingly high interest rates and nothing's being done to fix it. We live in a modest $350,000 home in Woodstock, Georgia. Our monthly payment is $2,800. Of that, 300 of it goes to the principal. We're more fortunate than many of our peers and are attacking it. But for many people under 35, despite genuine best efforts, achieving ownership will simply not happen unless through inheritance. I don't need to keep rambling, but I think this has a lot of downstream effects beyond just housing, like people giving up and checking out of society or voting for the socialists or both. And by the way, he's absolutely right. He is. Now, he was upset with my response and said, this is bad faith. You're working overtime to lump millennials into supporting tariffs. We're being decimated by going a large chunk of our 20s and 30s unable to enter the housing market. And my point was, dude, you're responding to one tweet of mine, and I've done a bunch and an entire hour on radio on this, and I get your point that people are falling behind right now. And by the way, the data is out today that wages are yet again falling behind inflation. Inflation is just eating up people's paycheck. And the party in power bears responsibility. And I'm not here to carry water for Republicans or tell you it's the Democrats' fault when the Republicans have now enacted policies over the past year and a half that have contributed to the very same problems that Biden and the Democrats said. The Republicans have overspent. The Republicans have done tariffs. The Republicans have done these things. There are ways to fix the problems. And my frustration, my big, big frustration is that there are a lot of really good ways to fix the problems we're having right now, but neither side in Washington, D.C. wants to do those solutions. Why? Because it would decrease their power. It would decrease the power of Washington, D.C. if the government stopped buying controlling interests in companies. You know, the government, the Republicans in charge who are screaming about socialism have now taken ownership interest in 30 American companies, or at least stock control. 30 American companies. That increases moral hazard. It increases inefficiencies. It puts some American companies at a competitive advantage to others because the government is on their side by owning stock in those companies. It's socialism. The people screaming about the rise of the socialists are engaged in socialism. The tariffs and the like, y'all, there are ways to fix our problems and bring down prices by increasing wages. And if the Republicans can't even bring themselves to acknowledge tariffs are part of the problem, don't be surprised by guys who sit on the sidelines and say a pox on both your houses. I'm done with all of you. When the Republican solution is the Democrats are wrong, but we're going to engage in socialism light, well, you're going to have a lot of people say, I hate all the socialists. I'm not voting for you. The Republicans are bringing this on themselves. And I'm sorry, but that starts at the top. And too many of you are in protect the precious mode and can't handle the truth. And I'm just here to tell you the truth. There are ways to fix the problems, lower prices, stimulate the economy, get people back to work, and it involves getting the government out of the economy, not more into the economy, and neither side wants to get the government out of the economy because they want the power.
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11: 150 Trustdale.com Traffic Center. Heads up downtown. Crash still working in two left lanes. And as I speak, they're holding all lanes to get it off to the right. 7585 southbound at I-20. Exit 247. It is a bumper-to-bumper ride back to the 85-400 merge. construction. I-20 westbound leaving downtown. That's been in the right lane at Lowry Boulevard. And just before that at Lee Street, they moved to crash to the right shoulder. 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Drawings every Monday, Wednesday, and Saturday. Alex Williams, Triple Team Traffic, 95.5 WSB.
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4: Corey Mills is the incumbent Republican for Florida's 7th Congressional District. The primary election is August 18th in Florida. The 7th Congressional District covers the northern end of the Orlando suburb, stretches up towards just south of Daytona Beach. So New Smyrna Beach is in there, part of Port Orange. Sanford's in there, Winter Springs, Altamont Springs, down the coast, just north of Cape Canaveral, the district ends, just north of Merritt Island. If you live in that area, you need to vote for Ryan Elijah, because Corey Mills is going to hand that Republican seat to the Democrats. Corey Mills is being investigated by the government. He has had police say that they were stopped from investigating him from pressure from the Trump administration. He's been accused of abuse towards women, revenge porn, and other things. The guy is damaged goods. He shouldn't be running for re-election, but he's got a massive ego. If you live there, if you're in the northern Orlando suburbs up to New Smyrna Beach and Port Orange, you need to vote for Ryan Elijah. You need to ditch Corey Mills. We need to do everything we can do to stop the socialists. And one of the ways to do that is to clean up our own house. And we clean up our own house by rejecting a guy like Corey Mills. You, the voters of Florida in the 7th Congressional District, have the power to begin cleaning up the GOP to protect us and the nation from the socialists. Those of you in Corey Mills' district, you need to vote for Ryan Elijah. Those of you in Ohio, in Ohio's 7th Congressional District, it's Florida 7 and Ohio 7. Ohio 7's Max Miller. You need to tell him to get out of the race. He needs to get out of the race. The president, I'm told behind the scenes, has realized it and is working to find somewhere to push Max Miller out of the race. Miller needs to go. The Democrats are ahead there, significantly so. And 85% of the voters who say they're likely to vote know about the spousal abuse allegations and are really unhappy. We can mitigate, if not prevent, Democrats from taking over by cleaning up our own house. And in Florida, that involves Republican primary voters in Central Florida to the coast, to the Atlantic coast, booting Corey Mills. And that involves Republicans applying maximum pressure to force Max Miller out of the race in Ohio. Protect those Republican seats, and you protect the nation from socialism. This is a no-brainer now. And you guys in Florida have the opportunity to boot Corey Mills. And by the way, the polling, he's got like a 3-point lead in polling right now. And you got a primary on August 18th, so get rid of Corey Mills. Now, I got to tell you about Cozy Earth. 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
5: At 2 o'clock, I'm Bill Caiaccio with our top local story. A week after he was sentenced to 15 years in prison, the father of the Appalachian High School shooter asked for a new trial. WSB's Veronica Waters reports live now with the new developments in the case.
6: As Colin Gray is being held in the Georgia Diagnostic Prison in Jackson, beginning a 15-year sentence, his attorneys file a motion for a new trial challenging his convictions for second-degree murder, involuntary manslaughter, reckless conduct, and child cruelty. Gray's lawyers say the verdict is contrary to the evidence and contrary to law and the principles of justice and equity. The 55-year-old was charged because he bought the six-hour rifle for his son Colt to use, which became a murder weapon at Appalachian High School. A Barrow County judge said it was negligent, but recognized Gray did not intend to harm anyone or know that his son did. Reporting live, Veronica Waters, 95.5 WSB.
5: 84 degrees in Atlanta. Will we see storms around this weekend? We are seeing some right now developing, mainly on the west and south side of Atlanta. Meteorologist Christina Edwards has Atlanta's most accurate and dependable forecast coming up. 1 year after a shooting on the CDC campus, the community is honoring Officer David Rose, who died responding to that shooting.
7: We remember him as a devoted father, the beloved son of an Emory Health Care employee, and a dedicated officer who exemplified the highest standards of professionalism, compassion, and commitment to others.
5: Emory Police Chief Bert Butnick says Rose's family is in their prayers. More than 180 bullets cracked and shattered windows on the CDC campus that day. The mastermind behind an alleged million-dollar scheme targeting former NFL players and other athletes is found dead in New Jersey. Police are now investigating the death of Mohamed Koulibaly. Three former NFL players say they lost more than $1 million in investments made with Koulibaly, including former UGA linebacker Tay Crowder. An investigation named Koulibaly as the organizer of a scam seeking to swindle professional athletes by selling them stakes in bogus web stores. In the latest legal back and forth over the White House ballroom, Stephen Portnoy reports a federal appeals court in Washington, D.C. orders a stop to construction.
8: The appeals court judges say work related to security can continue, but Congress must approve the ballroom itself. The panel's 2-1 decision has a pair of Obama and Biden-appointed judges blasting President Trump's decision to tear down the old East Wing.
5: The court's decision is on hold for 2 weeks to allow for an appeal. A boil water advisory for the northern part of Rockdale County is lifted. It was issued earlier this week after a water main was damaged by a private contractor, resulting in low water pressure for the area north of I-20. It is 2:02. 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
5: It is 2:05, time now for live team coverage of traffic and weather. In the 24-hour traffic center on this Friday afternoon, it's Alex Williams.
14: Hey, good Friday afternoon to you, Bill. Still watching a slow ride into the heart of the city, starting at the 85-400 merge. It got put into slow motion early by a crash that's now cleared all to the right, 75-85 south at I-20. They also just wrapped up that left lane construction on 20 westbound, leaving downtown around Maury Boulevard exit 55. They are still working in that right lane, though, in Sandy Springs on the 285 eastbound interloop ramp to Georgia 400. From the Trustdale.com Traffic Center, Triple Team Traffic, 95.5 WSB.
15: I'm WSB meteorologist Christina Edwards. A mix of sun and clouds today with pop-up showers through the afternoon, high near 90. Lows tonight in the upper 60s to low 70s. Tomorrow and Sunday, very similar, partly cloudy skies through the afternoon with scattered pop-up thunderstorms, highs in the low 90s.
5: And as we check Storm Tracker radar this hour, we are seeing some scattered showers around Metro Atlanta. A little bit of rain in West Cobb extending into Paulding County. Also some rain to the south of Atlanta. It's 82 in Marietta, 86 in Stockbridge, 81 in Sugar Hill. 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I'm Bill Caiaccio, 95.5 WSB.

0: America, welcome. It is Eric Erickson here across the nation. It's an open line Friday, 877-973-7425. My producer tells me Ryan Elijah has reached out in Florida 7. We will get him on the show so he can introduce himself to all of you nationwide. He's the guy brave enough to stand up and take on Corey Mills in Florida 7th Congressional District in the primary. And that matters because Corey Mills is really damaged goods. Now, all of you nationwide, I want to read for you this biography of Corey Mills, just so you understand. The man is a veteran. He enlisted in the Army, was a member of the 82nd Airborne, took part in Operation Allied Force during the Kosovo War in 99, deployed in Iraq, Bronze Star, et cetera, et cetera, et cetera. There were questions raised about the award following an Army investigation that exonerated Mills, one of the two men who had allegedly received life-saving care from Mills under enemy fire, said his injuries had not been life-threatening. And he and the helicopter pilot did not remember Mills being there. The sergeant who Mills had allegedly rescued from an enemy insurgent said the incident did not happen. True stories. The board of the Independent Office of Congressional Ethics investigated inconsistent financial statements in August of 2024. The report said the Office of Congressional Ethics found that from January 2023 to present, PASM Defense ALS had been actively contracting with the federal government, securing close to $1 million in federal contracts for munitions and weapons distributed to prisons across the country. Specifically, since January 9, 2024, 94 contracts have been awarded to entities owned by Congressman Mills. Mills denied wrongdoing, did not cooperate with the investigation, refused to provide tax returns, or explain the ownership structure of his countries. The House Ethics Committee said it would investigate Mills for violating federal law. On November 19th, the House Ethics Committee announced it was forming an investigative subcommittee. He's under active investigation. In 2014, he married an Iraqi refugee who gained naturalized citizenship status and served in the first Trump administration. That was Mills' second marriage. They were divorced within a year. He began dating Lindsay Langston in 2021 and ended the relationship following an arrest for assault. An arrest for assault. On February 21st, 2025, the Metropolitan Police Department of the District of Columbia began investigating an alleged physical assault of a woman by Mills at his penthouse in Washington, D.C. She listed the same address as her home, although it was not Mills' wife. It was a different woman. The police report describes Mills as her significant other for over a year. An arrest warrant was issued for Corey Mills in February 24th of last year, and the District of Columbia, a Trump-appointed U.S. attorney at the time, Ed Martin, refused to allow the warrant for reasons no one would explain. On August 6th of 2025, media outlets reported Lindsay Langston, a former Miss United States, filed a lawsuit alleging Mills threatened to release nude videos of her after she ended their relationship, and he threatened to harm any future romantic partners of her. Langston told the Columbia County Sheriff's Department she was in a relationship with Mills from 21 until 2025 and ended after she saw reports of his alleged assault of a different woman in Washington, D.C., and she had to get a restraining order against him. That is the current incumbent congressman in the 7th Congressional District of Florida. So he's under investigation for contracts being steered to government contracts being steered to his company in the private sector, though he's in Congress. That violates the law. He's under congressional investigation for abuse of women. He had a arrest warrant quashed by allies of his in the Trump administration. He's had another woman had to get a restraining order against him. Mills' conduct is actually worse than Max Miller's conduct, and neither man will get out of the way. You in Florida in the 7th Congressional District have an opportunity to clean this mess up by voting for Ryan Elijah. There's a poll that has just come out. Elijah is 3 points behind Mills. There are a couple other people in the race in single digits. Combined, they get a majority of the vote in this race. There are a lot of undecided people still in Florida's 7th Congressional District. That stretches from the northern edges of the Orlando listening area, WDBO, up towards New Smyrna Beach, Port Orange, just south of Daytona Beach. You have the ability to throw Corey Mills out of Congress. If Corey Mills stays in, the Democrats will move heaven and earth to remind the independent voters of that district, of which there are enough to cost him the election. And by the way, did those voters take it out on the Republicans for not standing up to him? That's going to cost the Republicans votes in the governor's race. I mean, Corey Mills is unethical, bad, abusive. He needs to be gone. Republicans, it's very simple. If you don't clean up your own side, the voters do it for you. We saw this in 2006. If you go back to 2006, when the Democrats swept into Congress, one of the things that came up in the polls regularly is that the voters didn't really like the Democrats, but the Republicans they felt were deeply unethical. Tom DeLay had been carted off to jail. Ultimately, his case was thrown out. Other Republicans were getting arrested. Other Republicans were going to jail. The Denny Hastert scandal was starting to unfold. It turned out he was a child molester. And the voters decided, you know what? We don't really care for the Democrats, but we're going to vote for the Democrats. And the Democrats held the House for 4 years as a result. This is on you, Republicans. It's not on the independent voters, not on moderates. It's not on Democrats. It's on you. If you don't clean up your House, the other voters will. So you have the ability in Florida to clean up your House in the primary by rejecting Corey Mills. It is 100% on you. And the rest of us and the rest of the country are looking at you and saying, guys, you got a competent alternative and a guy named Ryan Elijah who has no baggage and no scandal. He would be a solid Republican vote. You could take Corey Mills out. You could put him in Congress. Ryan Mills is the guy who's in second place. He is close to beating Corey Mills already in the polling. This is from Ballotpedia. Corey Mills has been under investigation by the House Ethics Committee since 2025. According to Politico's Haley Fuchs, Mills allegedly held weapons contracts with the federal government while serving in Congress, according to the Office of Congressional Conduct. On November 19, 2025, the House Ethics Committee voted to establish a committee to investigate allegations of violation of campaign finance law and allegations of misconduct. Mills faces calls to resign over the investigation, withdraw his reelection bid, but denied wrongdoing, saying, "Anything the committee asked of us, we've complied. Why not let the investigative body and the Ethics Committee do their job? We're very happy to see what the outcome is." Mills said Ryan Elijah says the investigation against Mills could make him vulnerable in the general election. And Ryan Elijah is absolutely right. Not only that, but the outside reviewer for the House Ethics Committee says Mills refused to cooperate, refused to hand over tax returns, refused to hand over any information. Guys, there's no reason for a Democrat to win this seat, but there's a good chance they do if Corey Mills stays in that seat. So please vote for Ryan Elijah. I don't know the guy. I've never met the guy, but he's in second place. He's a conservative. Never met the guy in my life. I'm going to get him on the show so you introduce him to y'all. But we don't have to hand a seat to the Democrats. That would be a safe Republican seat if we had a candidate who wasn't filled with scandal. Now, there is other news out there. Now, Jim, full disclosure here. I have not played this audio. This just dropped. And I am assuming there are no bad words in it. But I'm just preparing you. I don't think there's anything bad in this video. This always makes my team nervous. But we have a bleep button. But this is important. Inez Cantor Freedom, the conservative pro-Trump immigrant basketball player who was exiled from the NBA because he's a conservative. He has released a video today, and he is announcing that based on the standards set forth by the WNBA, he is willing to believe he is a woman and play in the WNBA.
1: After careful consideration and reviewing the current eligibility guidelines, I am officially declaring myself a WNBA prospect. If simply declaring who you are is all that's required, then I meet every single requirement necessary to compete in the WNBA. My team and I have carefully examined the WNBA's eligibility criteria and governing framework surrounding self-identification and inclusion. Based on the current guidelines, I can and am officially declaring my eligibility for the upcoming WNBA draft in May 2027. I am definitely not here to mock, make fun of, or disrespect any community or personal choices. I am simply asking that the current rules be applied equally to everyone. The rules that represent the very values many WNBA players and coaches have publicly advocated for. My team and I are prepared to ensure these guidelines are applied equally, consistently, and without exception. And I look forward to the WNBA honoring its stated principles.
0: That's brilliant. That is brilliant. Yeah, the WNBA says that anybody should be able to play in the WNBA. By the way, you know, one of the funniest things about this is the most vocal coach in the WNBA that that men should be able to play in women's sports is also opposed to male coaches taking women coaches' jobs. You can't make that up. These progressive, neurotic white women, of which there are many in the WNBA, the players are all mostly lesbians, I think, but these neurotic coach, white, progressive women, they're the ones who would harass you in grocery stores during COVID for not putting masks on. They're the ones who are after Sophie Cunningham for saying boys should stay out of girls' sports. They're the ones like, no, boys can come in. And the WNBA standards on self-identification, if you believe yourself to be a woman, according to the WNBA, you can play in the WNBA. So Inez Kanter Freedom, that's his real name, loves the United States, loves Donald Trump, loves this country, is a conservative, says he wants to play in the WNBA. He has declared himself a prospect based on the WNBA's own standards. Their own standards. He should qualify. And if, by the way, they reject him, there's going to be a federal lawsuit. There could be. I don't know that he'll actually sue, but there could be, because he's just complying with the standards set by the WNBA. Good for him. Listen, guys, you can find creative ways around the rules. You can find creative ways. He has found a creative way that is under the rules of the WNBA to get back into professional sports. Whichever team put him on would be dominant. You know, Clay Travis up in Nashville has announced he wants to do a WNBA team. He wants to call it the Nashville Balls. And he will commit that every single player is a trans woman. Every single player on his team, if they will give him an expansion team, would be a trans woman. Inez can lead the pack. There's a great opportunity there to hold the WNBA to its own standards. And you people in Florida, you need to hold your Republicans to standards and toss Corey Mills in favor of Ryan Elijah and clean up that house. We got a lot of cleaning up to do in this country. And it begins with voters voting the right way and sanity coming back into sports, among other things.
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3: 220 Trustdale.com Traffic Center. Travel advisory, unfortunately, on the west side perimeter. Got a crash in two right lanes. 285 southbound, the outer loop below South Cobb Drive, right around the Chattahoochee River. You're already slowing back to South Atlanta Road. In Midtown and downtown, 85 southbound, I'm still seeing brake lights leaving Georgia 400. You'll stay pretty slow down to North Avenue. And northbound delays filling in as well from Langford Parkway up to Freedom Parkway. 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Atlanta Braves baseball, we are Braves country. Alex Williams, Triple Team Traffic, 95.5 WSB. Yeah. Hey, Chris Chandler here. Atlanta's Morning News starts at 5 a.m. Monday with our exclusive five-day forecast for the work and school week ahead. And Clark Howard addresses fears of a bear market on 95.5 WSB.
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3: 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Chris, financial study after financial study keeps showing us a troubling trend. Many Americans believe they could work and work and work with no end in sight and still not have enough saved to retire comfortably. And that's the key word here. So how do we retire comfortably?
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1: 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By the way, Dennis down, WDBO listener writes, please remind people, Florida 7 is one of the only, if not the only districts in America without a lien. That is, poll after poll after poll shows there are 33% of the voters there say they're Republican. 33% of the voters there say they are Democrat. 33% of the voters there say they are independent or undecided. So the I-4 corridor district has always been important. We were represented by Republican John Micah for 25 years, but he underestimated Stephanie Murphy and lost her seat in 16. Corey Mills got it back from the Democrats, and he could give it back to them. That district is perfectly evenly divided three ways, Republican, Democrat, and Independent. So the probably the perfect swing district in the country that Corey Mills is going to hand to the Democrats. It is not a hard Republican district. So if Mills is the Republican, it will go to the Democrats. The Republicans in D.C. are convinced of it. So you got a choice there in Florida to fix it. Now, here's something else I just learned. Random factoid. Did you know that the United Auto Workers, now have more members from academic institutions than auto workers in the UAW? The University of California's academic local alone represents 48,000 workers, more than the UAW's total membership at the global automaker Stellantis. Harvard's graduate students account for 4,000 members of the United Auto Workers. In other words, they call themselves the Auto Workers Union, but they're actually now the Academic Workers Union, the United Academic Workers. They're no longer the United Auto Workers. What's that? Is some wild, wild. I had no idea, but that's it. The UAW moving left. All right. We got to talk about Iran when we come back. We got to take your phone calls. 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
7: At 2:30, I'm Bill Caiaccio with our top local story. 1 year after a shooting on the CDC campus, the community honors Officer David Rose, who died responding to the shooting. Dr. Paula Gomes recalls the horror of being trapped on campus during the lockdown.
8: But we all shared the experience of concern and distress that day.
7: Emory's police chief says Officer Rose was a devoted father and beloved son of an Emory healthcare employee. More than 180 bullets cracked and shattered windows on the CDC campus. Attorneys for the father of the Appalachian High School shooter file a motion for a new trial. Colin Gray was sentenced to 15 years in prison last week after a jury found him guilty on more than two dozen charges, including second-degree murder. Gray's attorneys argue the verdict was contrary to the evidence. Colin Gray was accused of allowing his son Colt to have access to the gun used in the school shooting. A New Mexico court orders Meta, the parent company of Facebook and Instagram, to pay over $560 million to address children's mental health. New Mexico Attorney General Raul Torres says the court order shows big tech can be held accountable.
4: In view of the fact that they knew about these harms, that they were not forthcoming about the danger, they were not honest with parents and policymakers and families, not only in this state, but around the world.
7: The court order also requires Meta to create educational material for parents and teachers. The latest jobs report shows the nation's employers cut 23,000 jobs last month. The unemployment rate, though, fell slightly to 4.1%. It is now 2:31, and up next, live team coverage of traffic and weather.
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7: It is 2:34, time for live team coverage of traffic and weather. In the 24-hour traffic center, it's Alex Williams.
12: Crash just clear to the right shoulder, Bill. They're loading the last car onto a tow truck on the right shoulder, that is. 285 southbound, the outer loop on the west side below South Cobb Drive. That's why it's slower than you would expect from Paces Ferry Road. 285 south into Cab County. That ride's getting a little bit more bunched up as well from I-85 down into Tucker and Clarkston. Looking for new trouble, 285 north, the outer loop into Cab at I-20, exit 46, delays back to Flat Shoal. From the Trustdale.com Traffic Center, Triple Team Traffic, 95.5 WSB.
13: I'm WSB meteorologist Christina Edwards. Partly cloudy skies with pop-up showers and thunderstorms this afternoon. Daytime high around 90. Lows tonight in the upper 60s to low 70s.
7: And there are a few spotty rain showers right now showing up on Storm Tracker radar. It is 85 in Cartersville, 84 in Tucker, and 81 in Riverdale. More news at 3 o'clock. 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I'm Bill Caiaccio, 95.5 WSB.
1: Hello and welcome. It is Eric Erickson here this Open Line Friday, 877-973-7425. If you want to be on the program, y'all, I need to tell you, by the way, I took my son to see the Spider-Man movie, and it was great. It was probably the longest Spider-Man movie that's been made. It was I thoroughly enjoyed the Spider-Man movie. Is it kid appropriate? No, because the Punisher's in it, and so he has a potty mouth, and so it's not really kid friendly. There are some GDs in there, among other things, from the Punisher, which is a ghost character. But man, the movie was a thoroughly enjoyable movie. Really enjoyed it. If you want to go see that movie now. To the phones, Alan's been waiting. I want to get to Alan's phone call. Thanks for being patient, Alan. How are you?
14: Oh, real good. I sure appreciate you letting me on.
1: Sure.
14: The reason I called in was a number of times you've said, I can't do you justice, but you know the 30 large corporations. The government now has a stock position for a lot. Yes. Okay. And I would have maybe been bothered by that or years and years ago, but not now, because we're at war with the Chinese Communist Party. And when they choose to take a position like they did years ago with solar or steel, not only is an American corporation or business taking on their competition, they're taking on the Chinese Communist Party, who at the same time is able to lobby here. And we do not have anything remotely comparable to equity and how we deal with them, like they're buying real estate close to military installations. So if you don't give business the power to fight them, they're going to lose, because they're taking on a government on top of a business. Because the Chinese Communist Party is led by an engineering type of thinking, and they, you know, they don't sweat the people. They got plenty of people. Something goes wrong, well, some of them die. So, well, they're not bothered.
1: So your argument essentially, in my mind, boils down to we have to fight the Chinese by being like the Chinese.
14: To some degree, because we are compromised in this country, the Democrats and the Republicans, they want power. That's why I'm for Trump. More so than the conservative party, because the conservative party, I have thought certain times, they're not looking out for me. I'm not a wealthy man. But I see certain things, and I'm 67 years old. After I've reached a certain point where I'd like to think I'm not so easily snookered. Maybe I am, because I don't have a problem admitting, for instance, when you and I discuss a situation, I know your IQ is higher than mine. I don't have a problem admitting that, but I'm not mentally soft in how I think, because I try to study history and I try to study politics and follow things as well. And we are at war with two elements: the Chinese Communist Party, which has got their claws in this country, and we are at war with the radical part of the Muslim world. Not so much Saudi Arabia, maybe to a lesser degree, but definitely Iran, and for instance, Sharia courts in this country. We should have laws. There should be no Sharia courts, but they're secret and they're hidden.
1: Okay, so let me just pause you there now, because here are the companies that the United States has an interest in. There are 30 of them. So one of them is Intel. The government has taken a 10% equity stake in Intel, backed by the CHIPS Act. Here's my problem with that. Intel has multiple competitors in the United States, and Intel of its competitors is in the worst position. It has innovated the worst. It has lost contracts with major American companies. But so now the government has an ownership interest in Intel. And if we need to combat the communist Chinese by taking an ownership interest in Intel, we're putting Intel now in a competitive advantage with government control over its more capable competitors. So the government has essentially bet on the weakest horse in the field. So if you want to take on China by operating like China, they could have at least picked a better horse to bet on than Intel. But the larger issue is Intel has multiple American competitors. And by having multiple American competitors, why should the government be picking a winner between the competitors, particularly when it's chosen the worst of the competitors, when the government should be advocating for all American companies? My respectfully, Alan, my position is we have been beating China. We have. More people want to invest in America than China. More people want to come to the United States than China. The dollar outperforms the Chinese currency. The Americans get better trade rates than the Chinese. The Chinese have fallen behind. They've been in an economic depression for the last 2 years. That's objective fact. The Chinese are not ascending. They are declining. That is objective fact at this point. It's the whole reason Xi Jinping is trying to do the nationalist saber rattling over invading Taiwan is because he needs something to distract the people of China. We have been beating China. Our economy is outpacing China. Remember, this was supposedly the year that the American economy was going to fall behind the Chinese economy, and we're like 15 percentage point. We're like 15 times larger or something. So I forget the exact number, but our economy is larger than China. Our GDP is more than China. So why should we compete with China the way China has been competing with us when the way we had been doing it has been outperforming China? This is the argument that a lot of people on the right are making right now, that we have to behave like the left in order to beat the left, but we've been beating the left by not being the left. You cannot outperform China by being like China. They are the OG China. You can't embrace a little bit of communism to beat the complete communists. I mean, you're absolutely right that the Democrats and Republicans want power. And you're absolutely right that the Chinese can lobby in this country in a way we cannot lobby in China. Where I would say your logic is wrong, though, is that we shouldn't be embracing the things China does to beat China when we've been beating China by not being like China. We're never going to out-China China. So we should out-American China. And the way you out-American China is you get the government out of picking winners and losers. The Chinese pick the winners and losers. You get the government out of investing in companies, and you let the private sector do it. The government has been giving major financial backing to IBM, among other things. How many years have you guys been hearing about Watson? How many years have you guys heard about Watson? Y'all all know Watson. IBM runs all these ads about Watson. Watson, the supercomputer, they put him on Jeopardy at some point. I bet you Claude could kick Watson's butt. Claude and Anthropic did it without government subsidy. IBM has needed government financial backing. The U.S. has invested in U.S. Steel, golden shares, veto rights over major decisions. U.S. Steel has been protected by a protectionist scheme. It's now actually Nippon Steel because we ultimately decided that the Japanese could do a better job of running it than us. I totally understand the concerns. Alan, I totally understand your concerns. But I just think that you can't beat China by being like China because we've been beating China by not being like China. To change the rule book and say, hey, we need to be more like the Chinese, we're already kicking their butt. Our GDP is higher than theirs. You know, they're in population decline. They have more people than us, but their population reproduction rate is actually less than ours. Our average earnings in this country for the poorest Americans is actually more than the Chinese. The poorest American is wealthier than the poorest Chinese person. The poorest American, for that matter, is wealthier than a lot of the middle class in China. So it's dangerous thinking, I think, to say we should be adopting China's policies when it comes to control of companies in order to beat China when we've been beating China by not having control in our companies and making them compete. When the government, and one of the other things, Alan, here is that this is an easy concept. I appreciate your flattery on IQ and stuff, but this is something everybody can understand. There's something called moral hazard. I've interviewed the head of the Small Business Administration, Kelly Loeffler. She's a friend. She used to be Georgia's senator. And we've had these discussions several times about moral hazard. When a company knows that the government will bail it out, that company stops making reasonable business decisions. Because it knows it can make bad decisions and the government will bail it out. In China, businesses in China are filled with moral hazard because they're owned by the government. And those companies then in waste, fraud, abuse, corruption inside the Chinese quote-unquote private sector is massive because there's no market force to hold them accountable. In the United States, because our private sector economy is held by public shareholders, not by the government, but by you and me in the private economy, there's less moral hazard than in China because our corporations know if they screw up, they're going to go bankrupt and someone's going to pick over the pieces. In China, remember the Chinese realty and banking industry? They did these massive loans that all fell apart and the government had to come in and bail them all out because they were all owned by the Chinese Communist Party. The problem in this country is in the last 20 years, we've started bailing out the financial industry when they've been making bad deals. And look what happens. Interest rates have gone up. Mortgage interest rates have gone up. Housing costs have gone up, just like in China, because the government, by bailing them out, creates moral hazard. The parts of the private sector where the government is not involved, those publicly traded companies do better than the ones that the government's involved in because they don't generate the moral hazard. The ownership of the company understands they have to be reasonable and responsible and non-corrupt because if they go bankrupt, no one's going to bail them out. These companies the government is taking an ownership interest in, they don't have to be reasonable and responsible, and they can be corrupt, knowing that if they make mistakes, the government will bail them out. That's fundamental. That's why the United States is beating China. The more we behave like China, we're never going to out-China China, so I think our ways are not their ways. In the same way in politics, the right has been beating the left, not by being like the left, but by being an alternative to the left. So I look, Alan, I completely understand your concerns, but I disagree with where you are in your conclusion because I think we're never going to out-China them, so we should find a different way. And by the way, the different way is what we have done in the past, and we have beaten them. We have thoroughly beaten them. Now, before I go to commercial break, I want to take Michael from Dayton, Ohio. Michael, welcome to the show.
15: Thank you, sir. My question is this. Our politicians say that it's against international law what the Trump administration is doing in Iran. And also, I heard you say one time that it's not against international law to hit certain infrastructure targets. My question is this. Where do you find international law that this is based on?
1: Great question. Yeah. So international law, by and large, tends to be propped up by people who hate the United States, the countries who hate the United States are the ones who cite international law against the United States. In fact, international law became a routine statement in the 1970s, often by the Soviet Union, claiming the United States was violating international law. International law is based on a series of treaties, and the Geneva Convention governs war more than any other. The Geneva Convention makes clear that if you target civilian infrastructure, that is a war crime. The exception, however, is that if that civilian infrastructure is also used for military purposes, then you can strike those things. So if you have a factory that produces food in Iran, that is civilian and you can't strike it. But if you have a power plant in Iran and that power flows to military bases and also civilian infrastructure, you can strike that. If you strike a bridge in Iran and it's a pedestrian bridge in a city, well, that could possibly be a violation of international law. But if you blow up a bridge that a tank could cross over to route troops and munitions, that's not a violation of international law. There actually are answers to this found in the Geneva Convention and other treaties related to war. But most people who talk about the Americans violating international law are just people in countries that hate the United States. Ultimately, at the end of the day, international law might makes right. And if the United States does something, good luck saying the United States is a war criminal. Now, I got to tell you about Old Glory Bank before I get out of here because they're my bank and they could be your bank. 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
12: 251 Trustdale.com Traffic Center. Watching some delays. 285 southbound, the inner loop through Tucker into Clarkston, leaving I-85. But the slowest part of it's between La Vista Road and Highway 78. Heads up for a crash in DeKalb County. This is on Memorial Drive. Memorial Drive westbound, right at I-285. Only a left lane is open just west of the bridge there. So it's definitely impacting the 285 southbound inner loop ramp trying to get onto or exit off to Memorial Drive. 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
8: Hello there and welcome. It is Eric Erickson here. The White Sox lost last night in the 13th inning to the Red Sox. The White Sox, from the third inning to the 12th inning, led every inning. And then they lost. Which means that the Pope went to bed after the 12th inning, because that guy's a White Sox fan, and the only reason they were ahead of anything is because the Pope was clearly watching and praying for him the whole time. It is unfair to the rest of baseball that God's anointed on St. Peter's throne is a White Sox fan. He should be rooting for the Cubs. They're the superior team in Chicago anyway, but I digress. Also, I'm Presbyterian, so I really don't care. I'm teaching on Lamentations this weekend in my Sunday school class. Now, I want to, Emily, real quick, I want to take your call. Emily, how are you?
9: I'm great. How are you?
8: I'm great. Let you get to your point, because we got less than a minute here.
9: Yeah, I've just been curious this whole time why Mondani doesn't give everyone food stamps and increase their amount in New York instead of building grocery stores.
8: I know the answer to it, because the feds have changed the rules. So if you're an illegal alien now, you can't get them. But if you go to a subsidized grocery store and you're a legal alien in New York, you can still shop. Mamdani can't do food stamps and EBT cards because that's a federal program. So the grocery store, being a local program, he can do that and let the illegal aliens take advantage of the program in New York City, so long as they have an ID card showing that they're a resident of New York City, which is kind of funny when you think about it. By the way, he's denying that and saying anybody can shop at the grocery store without an ID. That's true, but if you want the discount, you got to show an ID to prove you live in New York City. Doesn't matter. It could be a library card. But you got to show you're in New York City. Now, I got to tell y'all about Perfectly Snogging. 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
2: There is a site that people in big companies and data departments pay close attention to, Krebs on Security, that talks about various data breaches, patches that software vendors are putting out and all that. And you're like, why do I care what these big companies are paying attention to? Because if you get an alert on your computer or your phone that you need to update the software on it, that's because almost certainly there has been a data breach that makes it possible a criminal can exploit to get to your personal information. So when you see the thing on your phone saying there's an important security update, you download that update right away. If you see one on your computer, you want to do that as well. My computer puts a big arrow there telling me it's time for that update, and I do it right away, and you should too. I'm Clark Howard.
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4: At 3 o'clock, I'm Bill Caiaccio with our top local story. The father of the Appalachee High School shooter wants a new trial. WSB's Veronica Waters reports live. Today's motion comes a week after Colin Gray was sentenced to 15 years in prison.
5: That's right. 55-year-old Colin Gray's lawyers are now seeking a new trial, Bill. It's 1 week since he was sentenced to 15 years in prison for the deaths of four people killed by his then 14-year-old son, Colt, at Appalachee High School. Gray's convictions include second-degree murder, the jury believing he was negligent for giving his son, who is emotionally troubled and isolated, a high-powered six-hour rifle. The motion says this verdict is contrary to the evidence, not supported by the weight of the evidence, and contrary to law and justice. Gray is at the Georgia Diagnostic Prison now with a maximum possible release date of 2039. Reporting live, Veronica Waters, 95.5 WSB.
4: It is 82 degrees now in Atlanta. We will have some spotty rain showers around this afternoon and for the weekend. How much of a warm-up is coming? Meteorologist Christina Edwards has Atlanta's most accurate and dependable forecast coming up. An emotional day as the Emory community honors the DeKalb County police officer killed in a shooting on the CDC campus 1 year ago.
6: Officer David Rose is one of the first to respond to a CVS where a gunman fired more than 500 rounds into windows on the CDC campus. Emory University doctor Andrew Pinley was a part of the team who tried to save Rose.
7: Today we don't relive that terror, but instead we remember a man whose last act on earth was to give himself for the rest of us.
6: Officer Elise Wells reflects on Rose's sacrifice.
8: I think that he would do it all over again. I don't think he would have any regrets.
6: Pinley calls on people to make choices that reflect the heroic decision Officer Rose made that day. Mary Ryan Howarth, 95.5 WSB.
4: Georgia takes the next steps to changing the way we vote. Here's a report all new at 3 o'clock.
9: Over the next several months, the 9-member committee will collect information on options for the state's next voting system. Committee member and Paulding County Elections Director Deidre Holden says it's time for stability.
10: Voters don't like change, but we have got to come up with a process and a system that we don't have to change as frequently as we've been doing.
9: The panel will collect information and submit a report to lawmakers in January. The new system is supposed to be in place by 2028. Jonathan O'Brien, 95.5 WSB.
4: President Trump says his administration will appeal a ruling by a federal appeals court to stop construction of the White House ballroom project. In a 2-1 court order today, the U.S. Court of Appeals for the District of Columbia sides with the National Trust for Historic Preservation, which sued after the administration demolished the East Wing without getting approval from Congress. The court's order is put on hold for 14 days to give the administration the chance to appeal. This could be a rough weekend for drivers in the Smyrna area. A section of I-285 is set to close starting tonight at 7 o'clock. Both directions of the perimeter between South Atlanta Road and Paces Ferry will be closed until Monday morning at 5 o'clock. This is the latest full closure of a section of 285 amid major construction improvements on the west side perimeter. Stay with 95.5 WSB for traffic updates all weekend long on air and the WSB radio app. It is now 3:03 and the Von Hessler Doctrine begins in less than 2 minutes. Right now it's live team coverage of traffic and weather, and Triple Team Traffic begins with Alex Williams.
11: Hey Bill, already watching a slow Friday afternoon ride into downtown southbound.
3: starting right around the 85 400 merge. Delays are going to stay with you as you make your way down toward North Avenue and the I-20 interchange. We're also seeing the brake lights northbound on 7585 from about Highway 166 up to Freedom Parkway. Crash still working west side, the east side on Memorial Drive westbound right over I-285. Only a left lane open there. It's also slowing the 285 South inner loop ramp to Memorial Drive. From the Trustdale.com Traffic Center, Triple Team Traffic, 95.5 WSB.
11: I'm WSB meteorologist Christina Edwards. A mix of sun and clouds today with pop-up showers through the afternoon. High near 90. Lows tonight in the upper 60s to low 70s. Tomorrow and Sunday, very similar. Partly cloudy skies through the afternoon with scattered pop-up thunderstorms. Highs in the low 90s.
4: A few spotty rain showers now on Storm Tracker radar. If you're heading south of McDonough at this hour, there is some rain between McDonough and Jackson on I-75. It's 81 in College Park in Mableton, 83 in Buford. 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I'm Bill Caiaccio, 95.5 WSB.
12: Hour one of the Von Hessler Doctrine begins right now. I'm your host, Eric Von Hessler. I'm a ridiculous man. But I'm not alone. Varying levels of ridiculous people around me. We call them the Doctrinaires. Tim Andrews is here. Autumn Fisher is here. George Clark is here. What a surprise on a Friday. English Nick is here.
13: Nicholas rhymes with ridiculous.
12: Nicholas Ridiculous.
13: Ridiculous, Ridicky Nicky.
12: Used to call my oldest son when he was a young one. Nicholas Ridiculous.
14: It's right. A good name for the show.
12: Jared, perhaps.
13: Well, it's a great we'll name see. For a man, Nicholas.
12: It's a great name for a ridiculous man. I'm not saying this next man is ridiculous, but he does have a great name. Jared Yamamoto.
15: Oh, thanks, man.
12: Wonderful. Well, you're welcome. You know, I just want to tell you, I just think that name flows.
13: It rolls off the tongue.
12: It was not a popular name in the 40s, let's face it.
15: Well, again, Von Hessler and Yamamoto. Look, we've come a long way, man.
12: That's right. Von Hessler and Yamamoto would not be a radio show in the 1940s, but I think it shows the progress.
15: It would on Access Radio.
12: Well, it shows the progress we've made in this country and the acceptance and understanding that... the actions of governments do not necessarily echo the will of the people. Am I right?
15: Absolutely.
12: We always would have been for America. The whole
15: damn you know, right.
12: I mean, I wasn't alive, but if I would have been alive, I would have been all about America.
13: Yavol.
12: Yavol. America.
13: This is like
12: the man
13: in the high castle.
15: Yeah.
13: Had things gone a different way.
12: Sliding doors of history.
13: Yeah.
12: Things are...
13: Crazy, really.
12: It really is, you know, the things that happen in this world. Have you noticed that? Well, it's kind of crazy. That's what I've noticed.
13: I think the older I get, the more I think about the individual decisions we all make as human beings.
12: Mm-hmm.
13: And just little tiny things every day change the complete trajectory, complete future of your being and the rest of the world.
12: Well, just think about the people we end up with. You have to meet them.
13: Yes.
12: Right?
13: Yeah.
12: I mean, I had to work at the same restaurant as my wife 400 years ago.
13: Yeah.
12: And meet her, otherwise my life goes in a completely different way. So the person who hired both of us at different times had no idea they were setting up a situation where people would be married for 40 years.
13: If only you guys had stayed there and managed the place, it'd probably be really successful.
12: Oh, yeah. I know. Yeah. So well, they've
13: Eric and Jane's Eatery.
12: Yeah, that would have been my dream, just to stay there.
15: Never
12: just
15: leave.
12: To stay there for the next 40 years.
15: Well, you'd be fat and happy.
12: Waiting on tables.
15: Never happy.
14: You wouldn't have stayed married.
12: No, I can't. You know, I some people do it. Some people actually, you see these husbands and wives.
13: Yeah.
12: A lot of them in real estate on TV. My wife watches their shows. And they go to work every day together. I don't know how they make that happen. My wife and I will be together 40 years next year. And I think not working together probably has a little bit to do with that longevity.
13: My fiance is a big fan of that show, Grey's Anatomy. Like, she'll rewatch episodes.
14: That's been on 50 years.
12: And I've never seen one episode.
13: And there's a couple of...
12: Before we go further.
13: Yeah.
12: How many people... Because that show has been on for at least 20-some-odd years, right?
13: But it was on for a long time. Then it was gone. Then it's back.
12: Okay, so the whole run. So I've never seen an episode. Tim?
14: I've walked into a room and it was on.
12: Okay. That's still never seen a full episode. George Clark?
16: Never seen an episode.
12: Jared Yamamoto?
15: I had some family members that were into it. I've probably seen three.
12: Okay, you don't have to sound apologetic about it. The show's been on for a long time.
15: Yeah, three episodes.
12: Autumn has not seen anything. And
13: but anyway, there's
12: your future wife loves this show.
13: Loves it, but there's a husband and wife... characters in it. The main doctor is Gray, and what's his name? Patrick.
14: What happened to McDreamy? He's dead, right?
13: Not in the episode she's watching. Okay. And then there's two ladies who are in a relationship, a lesbian relationship. Uh-huh. They're married, and
12: There's good progress in there.
13: Don't think it's good for couples who are married or together to work in a hospital situation.
12: They
13: argue over what's good for the patient. Before you know it, maybe the patient pops off. I mean, it's not a good thing. I tell you, I'm watching it.
12: A patient doesn't want to be caught in the middle of a domestic.
13: No.
12: While they're in the hospital, and they want the attention on them, and then you hear the doctor, and then two doctors
13: Did
12: are
13: you
12: married.
13: Pay the
12: yelling.
13: Babysitter last night.
12: Beep. Before you deal with that, you're going to deal with me, and I want answers.
13: It's your turn to unpack the dishwasher when we get home.
12: Who was it? Well, I mean, the famous would be the ones on MS. Whatever is it? MS Now.
15: It is MS Now.
12: MS Now. Now they're now called MS Now. Now.
13: Is it Now?
15: Now
13: it's
15: Morning
13: Now.
15: Joe.
12: Yeah. Those two. I mean,
14: well, they left their spouses to be together.
12: Okay, well, that happens. You know, I was a homewrecker at one point in my life.
14: They started out on that show, and they're like, hey, we kind of like each other.
12: Yeah. How does that happen?
14: I don't know.
12: I wonder, because usually when people are partners on TV or radio, I don't know much about this myself, but I've heard about it. Sometimes it can become contentious between people. Like a lot of when you see duos and stuff like that, Jerry and Dean, all the way down the line, Bob and Ray, they hated each other. I've heard of radio shows where two people don't get along.
14: They don't get along. That's so rare. So
16: that's really interesting.
12: So these two, over time, working together like 10 years, they start falling in love with each other.
14: Yeah.
12: And decide they want
14: Garth
12: to spend
14: Brooks,
12: more
14: Trish
12: time.
14: Trish Yearwood, same thing.
12: What happened? Did she open up
14: for
12: him?
14: She was his background singer for years, and then all of a sudden...
12: All right, what about the power situation there? I don't know that I'm liking that. She was the background singer.
14: Well,
12: he's Garth Brooks. Isn't he using his power? Let's bring in local quasi-feminist Autumn Fisher to weigh in. Oh, what do you think about that? That's a power thing, isn't it?
16: Now, he's Trisha Garth Brooks. Garth Brooks?
12: But she wasn't... She was just a backup singer at that time, my understanding, before she was... So I think he was using his power, I say down with the patriarchy.
16: Adults. But they're adults.
12: Yeah, but it's patriarchy. It's wrong. It's a bad thing because
16: no, you're wrong.
17: She's in love with him.
16: Garth Brooks.
14: She's in love with the boy.
12: She was in love with him because
16: love with the boy.
12: I don't like the power thing. I don't really know.
13: Behind every great man, Eric, there's a great woman.
12: Let me bring in a local
13: quasi-feminist?
12: Author and historian, Autumn Fisher.
16: Yes.
12: How do you feel about that idea that behind every great man is a great woman? Why behind?
16: I agree.
14: Oh, even Liberace?
13: Wow.
16: Well,
12: almost.
13: Tim.
12: Kind of.
13: A whole different kind of deal.
12: excuse me. I was speaking. It's interesting that the man jumped
16: Everybody
12: on top.
16: Everybody answered except me.
12: Yeah. And I'm
14: here. You're hemming and hawing. You're hemming and hawing like a typical woman.
16: I wasn't. I was absolutely lying.
12: Hemming and hawing.
13: Hemming and
15: hawing. Autumn, this is
16: just
15: your.
16: Just like a woman.
15: This is your space.
12: This is, yes. This is, and it's so.
16: I don't know. Like,
12: why did they have to be behind? Why couldn't a great man be behind a great woman? Maybe it should be that way.
16: Yeah.
12: What I'm trying to say is we've got to do something about this patriarchy.
14: I agree.
12: It's absolutely out of control.
14: When are women going to get a chance to speak for themselves?
12: That's right.
14: I get it, Autumn. That's why.
16: And you know what I...
12: You know what?
14: What I was thinking about the other day is how much Autumn doesn't get a chance to speak.
16: Right, Jared?
14: Absolutely. It's ridiculous how much...
12: As myself, let me speak for Autumn and say...
14: Hang on, Autumn.
12: I'm speaking for you.
16: Yeah. Okay.
12: That the patriarchy thing is just needs to go away.
14: Yeah.
12: And I can't really articulate why. It's a feeling I have.
16: Sure.
15: Let me just speak for you, Autumn, little bit. I totally feel how you're feeling now, and I think that we are portraying how you feel over the air now.
12: So you should probably thank us all for doing such a great job.
16: All right, thanks.
15: Appreciate
13: Autumn,
15: that,
13: do you stand behind your present man, Autumn?
12: Yeah. Are you a great woman?
13: Him?
12: Are you a great woman behind a great man?
16: Yes.
13: That's okay. We don't need to know. We're just hypothetical.
16: Yes, and
12: Okay. That's enough of that.
13: I heard that. I did say this the other day on the show, a few weeks ago, that I heard there was trouble in paradise when it comes to the Yearwood Brooks relationship.
12: Is he cheating on her? Was he pulling Foo Fighters?
13: He was doing something.
16: Thunder Road.
13: Untoward.
14: What was he doing? They're on. He's on
13: there
14: tour.
13: Was a lady in their life, somebody who worked with them or something.
12: Was it a nanny?
13: I don't know.
12: That's the problem. You bring in the nanny. Listen, let me tell you right now. If you're married to some, that was the housekeeper. Not even.
17: She was so beautiful when she was doing the dishes. Like if Maria you are, never cooked or cleaned.
12: If you are a female and you are married to a very rich, you know, like millionaire type, and you guys, you know, you're so rich that you don't actually have to raise your own children.
13: I have time to do
12: it. Isn't that every dream? Everybody's dream. I want to be so rich I don't have to raise my own children. But if you are that rich that you don't have to raise your own children, I would say to the females involved, when you're, you don't have to say it, but as you are, as you're doing job interviews for the nanny, you should be always leaning toward the least attractive ones that come through. Aww. Because your husband or your man, whatever. You just don't want the trouble. It's just gonna happen. Although, in the Schwarzenegger instance, she was not exactly a...
17: She was homely.
18: Yeah, men, you don't have to worry about it. Like, men are going to be dogs, whether...
13: I
17: saw her bending over, Nick. I'm like, wow, look at that from behind. Look at that.
18: They're going to do it,
17: she's a dump truck. And then I saw her face. I'm like, put this bag on your head.
13: Oh, my God.
17: I need it right now.
12: Arnold.
17: Put a bag on it.
12: That's the patriarchy speaking
17: out
12: again.
17: No, it's me speaking. She was hideous.
12: Have you looked in the mirror lately?
17: I mean, you're deflating. I turned 79 yesterday.
12: You're deflating.
18: God bless him. He looks great.
17: I was lifting the weight.
12: Did you say it was
18: washed? He is deflating.
12: Did you say that was washed? Did you say you washed? It sounds like you said, that's washed. That's awesome.
13: Yeah, awesome from the woman.
17: Thank you, woman.
18: Oh, that Schwarzenegger was awesome.
12: Like people from Chicago, Roger Ebert used to always say, because.
13: Because.
12: Because.
13: Oh, really?
12: Yeah, I think it's a Chicago thing. It's just weird. How do you get that far in life and say, because?
19: Because.
13: Yeah. I saw a video of Roger Ebert on a red carpet. I think it was at the Oscars.
12: Yeah.
13: And he's there with a younger... It wasn't the other guy that...
12: Wasn't Siskel?
13: No, it was a younger dude. And Roger goes, and here comes nominated director David Lynch. And David Lynch looks at Roger and goes, hey, Roger. Just kind of like keeping him at arm's length.
12: Yeah, because like Ebert was not very kind
13: to
12: David Lynch.
13: It was really funny.
12: But hey, that's their job as critics, right?
13: Yeah, critique.
12: Not their job to be your friends.
13: Oh,
12: the job to tell you that your great movie stinks.
13: Tell you the truth.
19: And Roger, say the baby's ugly.
12: Tell you the baby's ugly, whether it's ugly or not. Somehow, for some reason.
17: Or the maid.
12: Oh, the maid. Well, nobody told
17: I
12: you that.
17: I to tell you the cleaning lady's ugly. But the kid, he's great. He's got muscles like his dad.
12: That's right. Isn't he the kid that's most like you? Like, yeah. Isn't he like he's the muscle guy and all
17: he's
12: that?
17: He's the bastard.
12: He's the one that's the most like you.
17: My good-looking son, the one who looks like a Kennedy, is the talented actor. Right?
12: Okay. I get them confused. The other one is a bodybuilder.
17: Correct.
12: And then the one with the Kennedy is an actor.
17: Right.
12: Patrick or something?
17: I don't know their name.
13: It is Patrick, I believe.
12: Schwarzenegger?
13: Yeah,
12: Well,
17: Junior.
12: Listen. How come RFK is still a junior when he's 79 or something?
13: Well, at some point, you don't lose it.
19: Yeah,
13: well,
19: it just stays with you forever.
12: Does it?
18: Oh, you mean like eventually he needs to be a senior?
12: No. I just mean that don't they just, you know, after your father hasn't been on the planet for, I don't know, 60 years or something, don't you just drop the junior?
19: No, it's a title because his name is exactly the same as his father's.
12: Right. No, I get it. But I'm just saying he's not going to be confused with his father because he's never going to run into him. So I feel like at some point, don't people drop? Well, I guess Dale Earnhardt's still a junior.
18: Yeah.
19: Hypothetically, if you were to have another son and you had the exact same name because you're a junior, it'd be the third.
12: Yeah.
19: And you need the junior to identify the third. That's why he keeps it.
12: Has he not have children?
13: I have a daughter and Kit or something.
12: I have no idea about his family situation.
13: I'm surprised you didn't get him on today. He was in Atlanta today.
12: Yeah. Oh, yeah, we tried.
13: He was up at the CDC.
19: My friends,
12: I can't tell
13: you're
12: you.
13: All fired.
12: I can't tell you how much we tried. We just really tried. Just couldn't get it done.
19: My buddy
12: sent me. Nothing I wanted more than to talk with RFK Jr. about.
19: My buddy sent me a picture.
13: I liked it when you were on. You interviewed me before.
12: I know.
18: Yeah, that was cool.
12: It was cool. But, you know, those
13: were
12: the days.
13: He was looking at his rain. George followed me into the bathroom and asked me who I really thought killed my uncle.
12: That is true. That George Clark creeped out RFK Jr. Well, first of all, asking any man questions while they're relieving themselves in the public bathroom.
20: I waited until we were at the sink.
12: Okay, yes. All right. Well,
13: I was washing my hands and this weird kid, who killed your uncle?
12: So, where do you get that? Like George Clark's like, hey, so who do you really think killed JFK, huh?
13: Well, it wasn't Israel.
12: What did he say?
20: He said it was more about him being against Vietnam.
12: Okay. But that doesn't really answer it.
13: No.
12: So he was getting the Cuba thing out of it. Because a lot of people would think it was because of he let down the CIA by not ordering air cover during the Bay of Pigs.
13: Yeah, Jack Ruby was Italian.
19: Well, his schedule must have been light because he... he came in early.
12: Is that true?
20: No.
12: I thought he was Italian. He's not?
20: No.
19: Rubino.
12: I thought he was with the mob.
13: He was associated with them. Certain aspects. I gotta say, George, I have a whole new.
0: He's got.
13: That's pretty ballsy to do that.
12: I think we have to say intrepid reporter.
13: Yeah.
12: George Clark.
13: I love that man.
12: he doesn't care.
13: No,
12: the only thing that make the story better is that if he was in a stall sitting down at the time, and George is
13: there's no glory over here. What? You're misreading my feet.
0: Hand over the raccoon penis.
12: So you got an answer. You got an answer, which was that had more to do with Vietnam.
13: Oh my God.
12: But he was saying that he thought that it was some sort of conspiracy, though.
0: Yes.
12: About Vietnam, because he wouldn't accelerate the way that they wanted to accelerate. In the movie JFK, they try to act like he was totally anti-Vietnam, but I don't see that as being true. I've seen speeches at JFK where he basically lays out the domino theory and is a complete believer.
0: There's a vast conspiracy. Now, the conspiracy theorists use that to say he's talking about certain things.
12: Yes.
0: But it's not. He's talking about communism.
12: Exactly. He totally bought into the domino theory, JFK. So I'm not so sure that it would be Vietnam. I would be more likely to believe in the CIA thing because, he didn't... once the Bay of Pigs was going south, he didn't send in the air.
0: Right.
12: And kind of let them hang out there to dry. But then again, you push it back a little further and they never should have done it. So, right. Who's to blame? Maybe he just didn't throw bad money... good money and bad money at that point. I don't know. I wasn't even alive. I think we ought to get to a point where none of us are allowed to comment on anything that didn't happen before we were alive.
0: Really?
12: Or anything that did happen before we were alive. We can only comment on things that we were contemporary.
0: Manifest Destiny was a beautiful thing.
12: Whatever they wrote in the books, whatever they wrote in the history books.
13: You can read it. You don't need me to tell you.
12: That's right. Yeah. I don't need to be debating stuff that happened in 1860. What the hell do I know about 1860?
13: Plus, if you want to talk about wars where mistakes are made, there's plenty of those happening right now.
12: All of them. No, almost all of them. There was only ever one good war. The American Revolution. That's it.
19: That's right.
12: That's it.
19: Well,
12: they should have retired the term after that. We would have been fine.
19: With RFK Jr. being here today, he was speaking at the CDC.
12: Behind me that works for me hates me.
19: Yeah, pretty much. There were a lot of people that called out sick today.
12: Was it a call out sick day?
19: Yeah, a lot of people.
12: Hey, by the way, for those at the CDC, it really makes us all feel comfortable that you respond like, I don't know, 12-year-olds.
21: So, we tried to die.
12: An adult would just go to work. And, hey, people at the CDC, are you aware of the fact that other people who don't work at the CDC aren't all that fond of their bosses, but they go in?
19: Yeah.
12: They go in. Well, you could quit your job if you don't like working there. That's a possibility.
19: I get
12: annoyed with all this performative nonsense. Well, go to work.
19: But what's crazy about RFK Jr.'s story, though, is that he didn't speak until like mid-morning, and he was here last night at 6 o'clock. He went and popped into Sweet Auburn Barbecue
12: Highlands. The Sweet Auburn Barbecue.
13: They're very good fatty brisket.
19: Ten Secret Service people with you. 10 Secret Service people with you last night.
13: Well, they're hungry. I don't like it chopped. I like it sliced because I like the fat.
12: Wait a minute. Well, he's got to have that. He's got to have a bunch of people.
19: 10?
12: Well, people are nuts these days.
19: I agree. They're
12: people
19: nuts,
12: about politics, whoever who they like and who
18: are you
12: they don't
18: telling
12: like.
18: Him? Are you saying like he should have less? Like
19: I was thinking like
18: five.
19: I mean, for RFK Jr., five.
18: Yeah, exactly.
19: Five? 10 seems like a lot. I figure a president has like only 10.
12: 10? Well, no, the president's got more.
0: You probably like 50 of them. You don't know.
13: Yeah. He's got 10. You see?
12: You don't see them.
18: Yeah, 10. Yeah,
12: yeah. They're whenever the president's around. It's like you find out that, the guy that's been working in the cubicle next to you for the last year,
19: the whole thing
12: was a setup. It was a Secret Service.
18: The slow burn.
12: I almost got shot by the Secret Service once. I mean, at least I'm embellishing it a little bit, but I know for a fact that I had that laser on my forehead. That definitely...
0: You did?
12: There's no doubt. I mean, I didn't
0: like
12: see
0: Sarah
12: it.
0: Like Sarah Connor in the Terminator?
12: I, you know, because I've told you the story.
18: He was laying onto the fence and burning to death.
12: Went to see George. Yeah.
0: That's the second one.
12: Went to see W at the Civic Center.
0: Is this after 9/11?
12: Yeah, it was after 9/11. And there was a lot of security. No, what happened was the person that I was there with was a big fan. And so after the thing was over, Bush... W did a kind of a rope line thing where down at the front he shook hands.
13: Bit of a meet and greet,
12: 15 or 20 minutes.
13: And how you doing?
12: I just wanted to get out of there, but my friend wanted to go down. So we were like halfway up the aisles, right? My friend goes down. So now you've got a theater of the Civic Center where it's empty.
13: Yeah.
12: Pretty much, people are leaving except for a bunch, 30 people or so that are down by the stage shaking the president's hand. And I stayed where I was, and I had a long black coat on, and I had my arms behind my back for some reason. And in the middle of it, I realized I'm standing up. I'm in the middle of the place, long coat, hands behind my back, waiting for my friend who's taking forever. And then all of a sudden, as if he popped up out of the ground, there was a guy in the aisle in the row in front of me that was just perfect. Like center of gravity to take me down. So he was just, all of a sudden he was just like standing there, you know? And there was a part of me where I said, should I make a joke about this and say, hey, I get what's going on? And I said, nope. I'm not gonna do that. Yep. I'm just gonna stand here with my arms behind my back. And it took for like, it seemed like 20 minutes before he finally, my friend shook his hand and got back. And I know, like, that guy was right in front of me. There was a sniper somewhere.
0: Oh, yeah.
12: Who had me in the sights.
0: He was the spotter, and then the other guy was the sniper.
12: Yeah, type of thing. And his job was to take me down immediately. Yeah. If my hands move or any kind of quick actions, he was right in front of me to take me down. But I just thought, I walked out of there thinking, oh, man, they're so professional. They did, you know, because like if I would have got the sniper on his first day, you know, maybe he gets a little. Yes.
13: You got the A team, unlike I had at Butler.
12: Yeah. I think we had a better team back then. Yeah. They certainly took care of Von Hessler and his threat.
19: What did W say to your friend?
12: Huh?
19: Did he say anything like riveting?
13: I do in stretch.
12: No, something like that. I don't know.
13: Nice he was to meet like, you, buddy.
12: It was interesting because Barbara Bush was there, his mother, and it was about health care. And this was, you know, probably, you know, 5-6 months after 9/11, I'm thinking. And so it was a very serious time. And the speech that he gave kind of a speech and mentioned, all the things that we didn't do. At that time, the things that we were going to do, stand up the army, they'll fight for themselves, blah, blah, blah. Yeah. And then it turned into a little thing where everybody's sitting around with this healthcare boring discussion. And there was a lady who was like 96 years old or something like that next to him. And Bush said something snarky about her.
0: What do you
12: think? And his mom's like, kind of gives him the elbow, like, stop. It was like a real mother-son kind of like, you're embarrassing me. Stop.
13: Yeah, don't say that.
12: Stop acting up. And she says, she's 97 years old. And he says, she doesn't look a day over 96.
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4: At 3:30, I'm Bill Caiaccio, news sponsored by Vincent Financial. Our top local story, a year after a shooting on the CDC campus, the Emory community is honoring Officer David Rose, the DeKalb County police officer who died responding to the shooting. Emory University Hospital Dr. Andrew Pendley reflects on the decision Officer Rose made to run toward the gunfire.
29: And that choice thought time for his brothers and sisters to finish what he started, time for parents to reach their children, and time for many of us to be able to still be standing here.
4: Emory's police chief says Officer Rose was a devoted father and beloved son of an Emory Healthcare employee. More than 180 bullets cracked and shattered windows on the CDC campus that day. Attorneys for the father of the Appalachian High School shooter file a motion for a new trial today. Colin Gray was sentenced to 15 years in prison last week after a jury found him guilty on more than 24 charges, including second-degree murder. Gray's attorneys argue the verdict was contrary to the evidence. Colin Gray was accused of allowing his son Colt to have access to the gun used in the school shooting. A judge in New Mexico says Meta, the owner of Instagram and Facebook, must pay $567 million for fueling the state's child mental health crisis. New Mexico Attorney General Raul Torres says this decision will impact other states.
30: They were not honest with parents and policymakers and families, not only in this state, but around the world. And so now they must pay the price.
4: He says Meta put profits over children's safety. Meta is expected to appeal. New numbers out today show the U.S. economy lost 23,000 jobs in July. Money reporter Elizabeth Schulze is looking through the numbers.
31: This is job losses last month. And the expectation had been that we would see over 80,000 new jobs added. There are certain sectors where the jobs were lost by the biggest amounts. Local government, education, retail, hotels and food services. We did also see a drop in the participation rate, meaning fewer people were trying to find work.
4: The U.S. unemployment rate did drop slightly last month to 4.1%. It is 3:32, and it's time for live team coverage of traffic and weather. In the 24-hour traffic center, here is Alex Williams.
3: Travel advisory into Union City and Fairburnville, dealing with a crash. Only a right lane getting by. 85 southbound between Highway 138 exit 64 and Highway 74. That's Sonoya Road exit 61. You're stacked up almost back to 285. You can use Highway 29 as an alternate. Crash clearing off to the shoulder in Forsyth County, 400 northbound at McFarland Parkway, exit 12. That's caused the ride to jam up back to McGinnis Ferry. Elsewhere, 85 northbound, that ride's getting a little bit slower out of DeKalb into Gwinnett from 285 up toward Indian Trail Road and Norcross. And the construction continues in Sandy Springs. They're still in that right lane on the 285 eastbound interloop ramp to Georgia 400. You're already looking at about 25 minutes into downtown, starting in Buckhead on 400 south at Lennox Road down to I-20. From the Trustdale.com Traffic Center, Triple Team Traffic, 95.5 WSB.
32: This is WSB meteorologist Christina Edwards. Partly to mostly cloudy with pop-up showers and thunderstorms this afternoon, high near 90. The rain tapering off for tonight, lows in the upper 60s to low 70s. Tomorrow and Sunday, partly cloudy with pop-up storms, highs in the upper 80s to low 90s, morning lows in the low 70s.
4: And we are seeing a few scattered rain showers now on Storm Tracker radar. Some rain right now falling in southern Bartow County. It's 86 in Sewanee, 83 73 in Brookhaven, 79 in Locust Grove. More news at 4 o'clock. 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
12: Are we in the middle of a horror film, or was this The Shining?
14: This is a song.
13: This is a song that was big back in the alternative radio days. Women. This is, how's the name of this band, George?
12: White Town.
13: That's it. White Town. Big hit.
12: All right. Well, I do not know of them, so I will not have an opinion, because I, unlike many people on radio.
0: Is that a very AI-y there? I do not know about them, so I will not have.
13: What? I have not heard.
14: Is he really in studio, or is he still in California?
12: What if
14: he's
12: told you that this band is a band I've never heard of?
14: Hi.
0: Here's what they don't want you to know.
12: Oh, that's a good one. Here's what they don't want you to know. Well, then why are they allowing it on YouTube? If they're so powerful and they don't want you to know, why are they allowing this?
0: Here's what Big Toothpaste doesn't want you to know. Your enamel can grow back with our magical dust.
12: That's a great product, magical dust.
0: It is.
12: That's good stuff. Yeah. Hey, we have English Nick here. He's going to do Toot a Pip. I got to ask you a question.
13: Yeah, go on.
12: Do you have the story about Mama June reacting to Pumpkin's hardcore adult videos?
13: I'm happy to say that I don't have that story, but I believe Tim Andrews does.
12: Well, she says...
13: I know nothing about these people.
12: Mama June reacting to Pumpkin's hardcore adult videos. The quote is, "All money ain't good money."
0: That's true.
12: And that's true. That is.
0: Amen.
12: That is,
0: and you can spend it the same way.
15: All bad money on crack cocaine. I will be in jail.
0: Did she do drugs?
12: So what is Pumpkin?
15: Yes.
12: Yeah,
15: Carla.
13: Where do these people herald from?
12: They herald from
14: molester that was living with them.
12: That's right. Yeah, the guy turned out to be kind of, I barely remember the story. Was he in jail or was it a thing? It was some kind of story.
14: I think it was a thing, and then he went back to jail for it?
12: Yeah,
14: I don't remember.
15: I never done nothing to nobody.
12: She thought.
14: Yeah, what was his name? It was like.
15: Dirtbag Johnson.
14: Yeah.
16: I'll first tell you, they were from McIntyre, Georgia.
12: That's right, McIntyre. Oh, okay.
0: Which is like near Millage.
15: Train tracks.
12: Is that Milledgeville, which was once the capital of this great state?
15: Got
12: there
15: by a Coney.
13: I have heard the name Mama June, but I have never seen this person, never seen anything.
12: What was the name of the show? Was it called Mama June?
0: No. So it started out. Comes Honey Boo Boo.
12: Honey Boo Boo was on one of the dancing shows, right? As a kid dancer.
0: Well, no, she was
12: dancing.
0: A pageant mom.
12: Oh, pageants. Yeah. Okay.
13: Okay. I've heard that name.
12: Okay. And then,
14: Princess in Tiara or something?
12: Yes.
14: Toddlers in Tiara.
13: Toddlers. Oh my God,
12: and,
13: yes.
12: And so Mama June.
15: I don't know.
12: Mama June, I think, got famous as being one of the mothers, and the way that she allowed Honey Boo Boo to just kind of like be this little redneck during these pageants, I think.
14: Allowed her?
12: Well, I mean, I'm just saying is, or encouraged, or whatever. She
0: was a personality, guys.
14: Yeah. Honey Boo Boo was the star.
0: She absolutely
14: was. Ridiculous and silly and funny because she was a child.
12: Yes.
14: But then once you start getting into her own show where
13: peel
14: it's like,
13: back the layers.
14: Then you're like, oh, this is just garbage people.
12: Yeah. Well, you mean that they're the people who show up and take out your garbage?
0: Yes,
12: they work for the waste removal people?
14: What do you mean? I meant that they themselves are garbage.
12: No, because I heard that pays well. You'd be surprised.
13: It
12: actually,
13: does.
12: Garbage
13: That's
12: people
13: and
12: actually
13: so
12: make
13: it
12: good
13: should.
12: Money.
13: It should.
15: Why do they call me? I'm Sugar Bear Thompson.
12: Sugar Bear. And turned out Sugar Bear, you don't want to have around the kids.
1: No, or I teed it on June with many women.
13: He looks a bit like Flea from the Chili Peppers in that.
1: Yeah, but I don't
12: that great meth look. That great Flea meth look.
1: Give it away, give it away, give it away.
12: So she has an OnlyFans, and have you checked it out? Anybody checked it out?
15: Hey.
0: No, George
15: Clark, you know I'm subscribed.
12: Oh, yeah. Oh, yeah.
16: Pumpkin's pumpkin.
12: How does, like, can you get bundles on OnlyFans? Like,
0: a little card.
12: Can you get, like, can you get a bundle of, like, five, where you get a...
0: you get five?
12: I mean, like, you get, like, where you get a break and
13: you
12: price.
13: Subscribe to four, the fifth one is free.
12: That's
13: is what
12: I'm
13: you're
12: saying. Somebody like that.
0: An independent contractor, I think you'd have to get, like, maybe if one of her other sisters got on there, you get...
12: Okay, they'd have to form the alliance.
0: Two of the boo-boo sisters together, yes.
12: The boo-boo sisters.
0: I don't know their names. Thompson, whatever.
13: Double your boo-boo, double your fun.
12: Oh, I'm just glad that I don't have to worry about this kind of thing.
13: Me too.
12: I mean, it's got to be something if you're a parent and your kid's on OnlyFans. It's just got to be another level of parental hell to go through.
1: I've been waiting for them kids, them stars to get nude.
12: Yeah. Unless, of course, they're actually paying your bills because they're so successful with it. You know, and there's
13: there's only a small percentage that are really successful,
12: that's
13: I believe.
12: Yeah, that's true in the whole influencer thing, you know. Just everybody thinks that, you know, you turn your camera on and tell people what you bought today and you're going to be a millionaire, but it's a very few that can figure out that
13: I went
12: formula.
13: Chick-fil-A and got their new sandwich.
12: All right. Well, it takes a special person to be able to turn that into $1 million.
0: That is content I need.
12: That's right.
13: Okay, absolutely. I'll do it for you.
0: I'll subscribe to you, Nick.
12: Hey, I stood in line at that place where everybody our age is stupid enough to stand in line in, and here's what it's all about.
1: Now I'm going to eat it naked.
12: Yeah, well, you got to go to my OnlyFans for that.
0: Subscribe.
12: All right, what do you got in your toodle pips?
13: I have got a story about dreams. Scientists have finally figured out what makes our dreams so weird.
12: Okay, can I tell you something I read?
13: And a lot of it has to do with our daily life.
12: I read about half of this, and I still didn't think they got to anything.
13: Nor did I.
12: This was a nothing story, because it basically told you what you already knew. Dreams, like, affect what comes up in your daily life. Yeah. Is going to come up in your dreams, but everybody already knew that. There was nothing in this story.
13: All it made me think about was my recent dreams, where for some reason, and I have no idea why this is happening, some of my dearest male friends are stark naked in these dreams.
12: Yeah.
13: With women that aren't their respective partners.
12: Oh, really? Really?
13: Yeah.
12: Really?
13: I wake up like, oh, my buddy so-and-so, he's cheating on his girlfriend. And of course, it's not real, but in the dream.
12: You know when you wake up, honey boo-boo. You know that first 30 seconds or so when you actually believe that what you're dreaming is, and then, because it's always, for me, it's like, well, the cops will be here any minute. You know? Like, like 20 seconds in, you go, well, oh no.
13: But the other disturbing thing.
12: I didn't murder anybody. Right. That didn't happen.
13: The other thing that disturbed me is one of my friends was like, you know, predominantly naked in this dream.
12: Yeah.
13: But he's good looking, fella? Yeah. And he's glistening and he's more muscly than he is in real life.
12: Yeah.
13: You know?
12: Yeah.
13: And I'm like, this is wrong.
12: So you're saying that you can't figure out why you're having these
13: dreams? I cannot look him in the eye. I saw him last night and not once did I look him in the eye.
0: Wow.
16: Ever since you've been engaged.
12: Yeah. Ever since he's been engaged.
13: What is happening?
12: He knows once he marries a woman, all the men are off the table. And it's obviously some sort of stress about that.
13: Never seen him in that light before. And now I'm thinking about it.
12: Now you got to wonder to yourself, can you just take it close off? I just want to see how close I was. I just want to see if it, you know.
1: Wow, I was way off.
0: It's one of those dreams, right, Nick, when you're in the middle of the dream, you're like, man, I don't want this to end.
12: Yeah,
0: I don't want this dream to end.
12: Keep, yeah.
13: No,
12: don't put your clothes back on. Why? I still have this thing about dreams where I really feel like, and I don't know, and everyone else can say, no, I see faces. I tend to believe.
13: I saw a face.
12: That I think we put the faces in back later when we're thinking. Like,
13: yes.
12: I think in a dream, you just kind of know it's somebody that you know.
13: Mm-hmm.
12: And I think later on when we're thinking about the dream, so if I know that Tim is in the dream or Greg or Autumn or something, I think in reality, while I'm dreaming, I just get the vibe that it's those people. And then when I'm thinking about the dream, I put the faces in. I don't know if people who study this stuff have even looked into this before, but I kind of feel like it's all like vibrations and you just kind of pick up on who you think is around.
16: Yeah. Sometimes in a dream, they won't look like the person, but you know it's them.
13: Yes.
12: Yes, exactly. Because you're just, it's all feelings.
13: And also this was a typical dream where that person in question who once was a roommate of mine, we're in a house, but the house we're in is the house that I grew up in as a teenager with my parents.
12: And he was nude.
13: It's not him, and he was there, yes.
12: Nude. He's, your
13: semi,
12: friend is always
13: semi-naked. There was something that was covering.
12: What, do you have a little fig leaf?
13: A loincloth or something. It was like he was Tarzan. He could have been Erling Haaland of the Norway soccer team. You know,
12: okay.
13: I know.
12: Wow. Yeah.
0: He's
13: long Adonis.
12: These are domination fantasies.
13: Go on, Erling, please score another goal against me.
12: You're his goalkeeper.
0: When you woke up,
12: I got to tell
0: block
12: you, I've read a lot on this stuff, but I'm drawing blanks. I don't know why.
13: I have no idea. I can't
12: figure out any kind of symbolism or any reason why you would be seeing all your best male friends.
13: Well, not all of them. It's just a couple.
12: Just the really good looking ones.
0: Yeah. Well, the great thing about this the story that Nick brought up is now they're using AI to analyze our dreams. So AI is going to be able to answer what our dreams are actually about.
12: Oh, that's great.
0: AI is a dream anyway.
12: It's a hallucination. Why don't we just have AI do everything?
0: Yeah.
12: So that was when I was flying this last time around. You know, I'm not the greatest flyer in the world, but I was thinking, you know, with all of this, you know, like when you see these stories, our education system's crap. People can't read. Nobody reads. Like, at what point is it going to start affecting things like air travel?
13: Like, well, the computers have been flying the planes for a while.
12: Well, that's the whole thing. Pretty soon, AI will do it all. Mm-hmm. Maybe that'll be the best thing. If AI is the only entity reading anything, maybe. Although they say that people aren't reading anymore, but you know what they are reading? At the stoplight.
13: Yes.
12: We're not reading books, but for some reason, people cannot figure out a way to get from here to there in their vehicle without reading on their phones.
0: I gotta know what's going on in Iran.
2: Also, the ladies are reading a lot right now.
12: That's not reading.
5: They're all reading. All the women are reading.
2: Yeah. That's good, though. That's not good.
5: He's talking about
12: romanticies.
2: Not novels. So those are huge. That's not reading.
12: Can I just tell you something? No, it's not. It's not reading. It could be good because it could make you get interested.
5: I want to see that Wicker Man.
12: You could get interested in reading and then read things that are actual reading.
13: Sleep with a stroll.
12: But no, I'm sorry to say to all of the women out there who think that they're reading with their romanticies.
13: One of them is already onto the movie.
12: It's not actually reading. Sorry.
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17: 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And Aaron, the headlines are heavy. 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
18: 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And I think it's just a good way to get to know us a little bit.
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12: I take it you meant do the story.
13: Yeah, of course.
12: All right.
13: Yeah.
12: Because it's a family show.
2: Eric wasn't in your dreams, right?
13: Yeah. Not like, he has been in the past, but not like that.
12: Fully clothed.
13: Yeah.
12: Thank you.
2: Okay.
12: Yeah. This is the agreement that I have with my friends. I can appear in your dreams. But fully clothed.
13: It's extra.
12: I have an OnlyFans dream page. If you want to go there and pay some money, you can get me naked in your dreams. But it's going to cost you a little bit of money.
15: Get out of my dreams.
12: You see this right here?
13: Get into
12: this is
13: my...
12: for Mrs. Hessler. Take off your clothes. What do you got in the Tootle Pits?
13: This is from InStyle.com. Martha Stewart gives her honest opinion on Meghan Markle becoming a homemaking guru.
12: All right, first of all, referring to Meghan Markle as a homemaking guru would be gurus actually like a lot of people are attracted to them. I don't see that she's gotten much of an audience for her homemaking, but I get it. She's in that space.
13: Yeah, Martha said, if you're an actress, it's hard to then transition to a princess. Well, she barely did. And then from a princess into a homemaking guru on a television show, she said. It doesn't sort of follow, so go from there.
12: She doesn't like her.
13: I'm not a fan.
12: Hey, listen, neither does anyone else.
2: Yeah.
12: It's really not much of a Martha Stewart story as it is America and England. Everyone understands Meghan Markle is highly unlikely.
13: What if the king is coming around? You think the king is coming around a little bit?
23: No, I don't like her.
12: Well, he's having trouble with
13: his grandkids. The next, he wants to see him.
12: Right, he's having trouble with
13: William. Yeah. Katie and Willie.
15: Yeah, he is. What's happening?
12: Well, because William doesn't want to give any quarter on the Harry Meghan thing, and the old man wants to bring them back into the fold, but. I think William sees the idea of like, no, I don't want this guy anywhere around when I'm king. And I will bet you that he'll do something like drastic, like pull more of his stuff.
13: Send a dragon?
12: He's going to send a dragon.
13: That's what he should do.
12: What do you do? He's going to tear those things off.
13: I sometimes wish that the world was Game of Thrones. I really wish that House of Dragon was a real thing because they deal with things so much easier.
12: Yeah, you just kill people
13: just
12: you don't like.
13: Just take their heads off. Yeah, you know, just get done with it. Just do it.
12: I don't watch these shows, but do they give them trials and stuff?
23: No.
15: Lies. Trial by combat.
12: Trial by combat. This is all in picture.
13: Dragons just show up and it's all over.
15: Always.
2: The mountain every time. Meghan Markle likes it.
15: So good.
3: good. So good.
12: Does anybody stand a chance against a dragon? No. Is there a way to beat a dragon?
13: If you have another
0: scorpion,
13: dragon.
0: If you have a scorpion, crossbow.
3: Yeah, that big crossbow.
13: Yeah, that hasn't showed up in this season.
3: Everything. Or if you're the Ice King.
13: This is 200 years before that, Seal.
12: What if I just square up against a dragon? Do I have a chance?
13: No. No,
3: you mean like put up your dukes?
12: Put up my dukes. Fight like an 1890s, 1900 kind of fighting.
2: Hey, like a leprechaun.
12: Yeah.
0: Put him up.
12: Hey. I think of
2: like
12: the fighting at one point. At one point, the underhanded thing was the big deal. And then all of a sudden they changed it to the overhand.
13: If Prince William.
12: Pugilism?
16: Yeah.
12: Yes, when it was the sweet science.
13: Prince William, if it was Game of Thrones, Prince William would come up with a plan where somebody else would do the dirty deed off his brother, and William's hands would be clean.
12: Well, that'd be something, because Meghan Markle would be like, there's a dragon at the door.
13: Yeah.
12: Harry, it's for you.
3: When I just feel like when that dragon

0: Marion, really.
1: But there is one dragon that's a bit feral in this new show.
0: Huh? Not
1: old
0: always.
1: Sheep Stealer, out of control.
2: Sheep Stealer.
1: Out of control.
2: Well, not for long.
3: Yeah, I don't watch shows about dragons because I'm a well-adjusted adult.
0: I don't watch shows about dragons.
4: Hey, the new, you could get into it right now. The Disney How to Train Your Dragon just came out.
1: That's a pretty amazing movie.
3: Doesn't that come out every 3 years? They have a different version of that thing?
4: But now it's live action.
3: Is that what you do? You watch children's movies?
4: I'm just saying,
3: you're
4: pushing
3: 40 years of age, Jerry.
4: I thought it was cute.
1: I took a child to see that movie. My stepdaughter,
3: That makes sense.
1: To see, when she was 9, we went and saw that movie.
3: Yes. And did she like it?
1: She loved it, but she loves the animated version too. So,
0: can I ask you a question about, guys are getting married.
1: Yeah.
2: Yeah.
0: And you call, what's your stepdaughter's name?
1: Erza.
0: You call her your stepdaughter.
1: Well, here's the thing. When I brought up I think I told you this. When I was going to propose to my now fiance, she said to me, oh, maybe you should talk to Erza first. And so Erza was at work with me one day, and I said, Erza, I'm thinking about proposing. And she goes, well, I think that would be great, because when people ask me if Nick is my dad, I say, well, no, he's my stepdad. And then I have to stop myself and say, well, no, he's only half a stepdad because we're not married yet.
0: Oh, that's really sweet.
1: So, yeah.
0: Joe's kids call my kids their step-siblings.
3: Well, there you go.
0: Yeah, it's really
1: how long have you guys been together?
0: Well, we've officially been together 2 years, known each other for 3.
3: Yeah, what am I, Delilah now? What am I? Well, thank you. That's what the show is about.
0: Okay, sorry.
3: The name of the show isn't called Eric Hates Dragons for Nothing.
1: Eric, long-time listener, first-time caller. How long should it be before I can call my significant other's kids my stepchildren? We've only been together 3 weeks.
3: I you know what?
0: Hey, Eric, lower your, you need to take, you're Delilah now, so you need to
4: advice voice. Calmly.
0: Yes. Take it down.
4: What should I do, Eric?
3: The answer is never. I have no idea.
1: Thank you. I'll listen. I'll keep listening.
4: All of us have a dragon inside of us, and we need to be able to work on that dragon to help these relationships
3: get
4: better and better.
3: You know what?
0: Burn them all.
3: You found
4: your next Jackie paper. Burn him. Burn him. Burn Jackie paper.
1: Jakaris.
3: Burn them all.
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6: 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Our top local story a week after he was sentenced to 15 years in prison, the father of the Appalachian High School shooter asked for a new trial.
7: As Colin Gray is beginning a 15-year sentence, his attorneys are challenging his convictions for second-degree murder, involuntary manslaughter, reckless conduct, and child cruelty. Gray's lawyers say the verdict is contrary to the evidence and contrary to law and the principles of justice and equity. The 55-year-old was charged because he bought the Sig Sauer rifle for his son Colt to use, which became a murder weapon at Appalachian High School. A Barrow County judge said it was negligent, but recognized Gray did not intend to harm anyone or know that his son did. Veronica Waters, 95.5 WSB.
6: 84 degrees now in Atlanta. Scattered showers possible through the weekend. How hot will it get? Meteorologist Christina Edwards has Atlanta's most accurate and dependable forecast coming up. A year after the shooting at the CDC, the Emory community today comes together for an emotional tribute to the DeKalb County police officer who died protecting others.
8: Emory staff reflect on Officer David Rose's bravery that day when more than 180 bullets cracked and shattered windows on the CDC campus. Emory University Dr. Andrew Pinley says it's about more than just remembering what happened.
9: He died so that we could become people worth protecting. And the greatest way that we can honor him is to be able to live a life of principle and service to others.
8: He says they carry the grief and pride of his family. Rose's mother was a part of Emory's emergency department staff for 20 years. Mary Ryan Howarth, 95.5 WSB.
6: The way we vote in Georgia could be a lot different for the next election cycle. A bipartisan committee begins its work exploring options.
10: The goal is to have a new system in place in time for the 2028 primaries. The 9-member panel will consider options and give a report to lawmakers by January. Chairman Victor Anderson says they have a lot to learn in a short window of time.
11: We'll be looking at accessibility experts, cybersecurity experts, that sort of thing. So I feel very confident that we'll have a good cross-section and have representation and presentation from those who are going to be affected.
10: The state legislature will have the final say on any new voting systems. Jonathan O'Brien, 95.5 WSB.
6: A man from Gwinnett County is accused of scamming a Connecticut business out of $50,000. Police in West Hartford say 41-year-old Junior Astor of Loganville posed as a fraud manager at a local bank. The investigation began in 2025 when the business reported suspicious activity with its bank account. Astor faces multiple charges, including identity theft and money laundering. He's been extradited to Connecticut and is being held on $100,000 bond. In the latest legal back and forth over the White House ballroom, Stephen Portnoy reports a federal appeals court in Washington, D.C. orders a stop to construction.
12: The appeals court judges say work related to security can continue, but Congress must approve the ballroom itself. The panel's 2-1 decision has a pair of Obama and Biden-appointed judges blasting President Trump's decision to tear down the old East Wing.
6: The court's decision is on hold for 2 weeks to allow for an appeal. President Trump calls the ruling totally wrong. Metro Atlanta drivers are bracing for another major closure of I-285 on the west side starting tonight. Weather permitting, north and southbound lanes of 285 between South Atlanta Road and Paces Ferry will be shut down beginning at 7 o'clock through Monday at 5 a.m. A man is arrested after taking a joyride at the Ansley Golf Club. Atlanta police were called out to Montgomery Ferry Drive after reports the 34-year-old man was seen stealing a golf cart and driving around the course. The Path Force unit circled the suspect after he jumped another fence on the belt line into someone's yard.
13: I see him. He's right here on the side of this fence. Come here.
6: He's charged with criminal trespass and obstruction and has an active warrant out of the Columbus area. A new device may help people get into a REM sleep faster. Researchers at the University of Texas say they developed a patch that, in an experiment, led to people getting to REM sleep 43 minutes earlier on average and keeping them in that REM 16 minutes longer. That's for both people who sleep well and those who struggle. It is 4:04 and the Von Hessler Doctrine continues in less than 2 minutes. Right now, live team coverage of traffic and weather in the 24-hour traffic center. It's Alex Williams.
14: Travel advisory continues on the south side, Bill. This crash cleanup, they're holding all lanes trying to get these cars towed out of here. 85 southbound before Highway 74, Sonoya Road, exit 61. It is a terrible ride back up around around the airport. Use Highway 29 as an alternate there. If you're traveling 285 westbound on the north side perimeter, we got a stalled tractor trailer knocking out the center lane right at Riverside Drive. Delays there are stretching back into Dunwoody. Had some earlier trouble, 285 south, the inner loop into Cab, Tucker area around La Vista Road. That's since cleared. And then a stall there getting out of the left lane on 285 south, the inner loop as well at Chamblee Tucker Road. Checking the ride through downtown Atlanta with the help of Stephanie Stallworth.
3: Yes, downtown trying to head northbound. Delays beginning right after Langford Parkway on through the Grady Curve. Heaviest for you southbound coming off of 400 to 85, then a bunch of 75. Bunching up as you merge into Midtown, stop and go down towards I-20. Next report in less than 10 minutes from the TrustHill.com Traffic Center. Triple Team Traffic, 95.5 WSB.
4: I'm WSB meteorologist Christina Edwards. Partly to mostly cloudy skies this evening with scattered rain showers moving through. Lows tonight in the upper 60s to low 70s. Tomorrow and Sunday, partly cloudy with a few pop-up storms through the afternoons. Highs in the upper 80s to low 90s.
6: Rain showers now in Bartow County. Also some rain in Carroll County. It's 86 in Sandy Springs, 88 in Conyers, 85 in Peachtree City. 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Breaking news when it happens. I'm Bill Caiaccio, 95.5 WSB.
15: Hour two of the Von Hessler Doctrine begins right now. So, has anybody seen the president's hair lately? It
16: looks different.
15: It's well,
17: yeah, it looks refreshed.
16: It could be beautiful. I don't know what you're talking about.
15: It could be a wig.
16: Not a wig.
17: It's the same as
16: it's always been. It's different lighting. I don't know what you're talking
18: using
16: about.
18: Using some conditioner? Maybe for the first time?
15: Some thickening.
16: People are all fake.
15: You say it's the same as it's always been.
16: Always. Look at my beautiful hair. Hair that's always been there. Golden, flowing, combed just right and perfect. I've always had this hair. Combed just right and perfect. Hair, baby, hair, mama. Hair like my daddy hair. What are these people talking about? The fake news. This hair has always looked exactly like it looks today. A week ago it looked like this. A month ago, 10 years ago, it's just beautiful hair. I don't know what they're talking about. This is ridiculous. Fake news.
15: Something's going on because the hair was starting to thin, and then all of a sudden you showed up in Vegas and it was just... You were just ready to host Lush. Like a game show.
16: Right,
15: well, Lush is a good word.
16: Bert Condi and I were very tight.
15: Cotton candy-esque.
16: Remember Bert Condi?
15: I do remember Bert Condi.
16: Well, he's the guy who taught me how to, get the hair perfect.
15: Yeah, he's young, unfortunately.
16: I know, it's terrible brain thing.
15: Yeah.
16: But I contacted my good friend Paul Cousel, and I said, can I get,
15: Paul Cousel.
16: Paul Cousel.
15: The dad from the Cousels?
16: No. The dad was a jerk there.
15: This is Paul
16: in the... One of the kids.
15: Okay.
16: And he's still kicking. He's still touring. And they put out a new album. And I'm like, can I have an instrumental of the song, please? And he said, sure. I said, would you record it? And he said, no. And I said, sir, I will do it. But my hair is beautiful.
18: You know what? He does have a great relationship with Erdogan in Turkey now. And Turkey is known for the hair transplant. So That makes sense.
15: Did you get a hair transplant?
17: If he had a hair transplant, that would have been a whole thing.
16: Yeah. I wouldn't have gone to Turkey either. I would have done
17: he would have been gone for months.
18: How are they getting those airplanes from us? I figured it was hair transplant for airplanes.
16: It's because he's got money.
15: So it's it's very very swoopy and
16: nice. It's beautiful.
15: I think you've added something. There's some element of wigness going on at this point. I think there's an element of wigness going on
16: Kiss
15: here.
16: Kiss my wig.
15: it's much thicker than it was just a week ago. Hair is important to a
16: fella. Am I allowed to talk about my hair if it's natural?
15: As if it's natural?
16: Why? Because it is. It's beautiful.
15: Okay, but I mean, you're getting...
16: You got to admit it's beautiful.
15: I'm not saying it's not beautiful.
16: Okay, and it's real. 100% real.
15: I don't know about 100%. There's some real in there.
16: Well...
15: I think you're weaving stuff in.
16: I don't think so.
15: Well, you would know.
16: I have
15: your
16: hair in a can, right? Ron Popeil.
15: Are you spraying this on?
16: I was good
15: what
16: friends
15: What was
16: with
15: that
16: me.
15: Hair in a can? It was like silly string, really.
16: Well, I don't...
15: It's kind of like that, except it was just like black or brown silly string. Yo, you don't know about... see, this is stuff from the 80s. You just don't... there was more
16: and
15: to the
16: 90s.
15: 80s. There was more to the 80s than Back to the Future.
18: Wow.
15: We had hair in a can.
18: I'm grateful that I was out of the hair in a can era.
16: But
15: I believe that it must have been something like silly string, though, right?
17: No, not silly string.
18: It was the same.
15: Well, it had to be in that same kind of area.
18: It really was, Autumn, yeah.
19: Maybe it's got the QVC
15: bulb. It wasn't hair. Well, we could assume it wasn't hair.
17: No, I know, but I think it was some sort of like fiber, like a fiberish technology or something.
15: Fiberish technology.
17: Yeah.
19: It was called spray-on hair.
15: Yeah.
19: Great-looking hair was the product. It contained tinted fibers in an aerosol can.
17: Bam.
19: And it was very much...
17: Who's the fiber?
19: It was very much like... Silly string.
17: You're adding that.
19: No, it's right here.
17: You said...
15: Are you adding that or is that like really there?
19: You are thinking of... You are likely thinking of great-looking hair, the famous...
17: What did you write in? What was your prompt?
19: Is hair in a can like silly string?
17: Now that's confirmation.
18: Leading the witness.
15: You were leading the AI witness. Yes.
18: How dare you, Tim?
17: It was just encouraging. Like, hey, you know what? That is like silly string.
19: You know what? You're right.
18: Yeah. We trusted you, Tim. We trusted you.
15: So what is the exact answer to that?
19: It says, I'm going to ask, what was it made of?
15: Okay, there you go.
19: Fibers.
15: Ask it if Autumn's ever right about anything.
19: You mean that dumb idiot up in Crofton, Maryland? No.
17: Don't listen to that.
15: The trivia queen?
19: Talcum powder was the primary ingredient.
15: Okay.
19: Texturizer. It left behind tiny, fuzzy powdered particles that clung to existing air.
15: Oh.
19: Iron oxides and fumed silica.
15: Okay, now. So look up what's inside a silly string.
17: Good job.
15: Thank you.
17: I like that.
15: See what I'm doing there?
17: Now
15: I'm a little Sherlock Holmes. Yeah, now we have to have a...
17: Would you lie to me about either of these things?
19: Do you have any opium? Silly Stream is a mixture of liquid plastic resin, a chemical surfactant, and a fast evaporating solvent propellant.
15: Wow. Yep. Well, I guess it's good that the kids eat it all the time. So it sounds like it's very...
17: Who's eating some?
15: I don't know. Some kids eat anything.
19: I don't
15: eat
19: it.
15: I'm assuming some kids...
17: Honey Boo Boo ate it.
15: Honey Boo Boo ate it, and then
17: it
15: pumpkin...
17: was for dessert.
15: Took it to OnlyFans.
19: You know what Pumpkin this married it.
18: You've just never been
17: she
18: hungry.
17: She ate all her honey buns. She got a bowl of silly string.
15: By the way, just to put a bow on our conversation about Pumpkin, Honey Boo Boo's sister having her own OnlyFans.
18: Hot.
15: Of course, her mom said, you know, all money ain't good money. So she is, she's doing these with her ex-husband's cousin.
18: Mm.
15: Her hardcore videos. Hey, so much for that stereotype about country people.
17: Yeah. These are just simple folk. Nothing wrong with it.
15: Her ex-husband's cousin.
19: They're not blood related.
15: No, they're
17: That's
15: not.
17: Right. Let them go.
15: No,
17: love
15: they're not.
17: Love.
15: They're not. They're in love, and they're. Some people like to display their love for others. They're so in love, they think it would be wrong to keep it to themselves.
18: They're sharing it.
15: That's well.
18: Good.
15: Sharing implies selfish. That you wouldn't be paying. They're not really sharing, but they're for a price. They are sharing their
19: love. Do you see how much she's charging?
15: I saw in the story that she claims she's making 6 figures a week.
19: She wants $100 for a hardcore video.
15: $100?
19: Uh-huh.
15: I said $100. I don't know, maybe $100. I don't know.
17: $100?
15: $100?
19: Yes.
15: For a hardcore video that is customized, or uh-huh. she already just has
19: yeah,
15: it?
19: Customized.
17: That's not enough.
15: Well, I mean, if you get
17: $100,
15: well, you know, you get
19: into it for $50.
17: Well, start your own OnlyFans,
19: nah.
17: Tim fans.
15: $100 is not so. You got to get 10 people to make $1,000.
19: Yeah,
17: though. Yeah,
15: that's tough. You know,
19: it's a little.
15: But then again, it's worldwide. So the platform's worldwide. So maybe she's getting, you know, maybe she's getting 100 requests a day.
18: Who's to say that she isn't recycling some of the old content?
15: That's what I'm talking about, and I don't want that. If I'm paying for you know, Pumpkin, OnlyFans, adult content, I don't want it to be recycled from somebody else's.
18: Yeah,
15: Pumpkin.
18: There's a lot of
15: OnlyFans.
18: Wills. There's a lot of bills out there. You know.
15: Yeah, okay. That's what it is.
17: Williams.
15: It's like what's her face on Cameo now? Marjorie Taylor Greene.
19: Oh, man.
20: Hey.
15: Why?
20: Hey, y'all.
15: Why?
20: She's already. Y'all want me? Am I singing happy birthday?
15: She's a multi-million.
19: She's not getting enough money. She's not getting as much money from Oman as Tucker's getting.
15: Is that it?
19: Yes.
15: I just, like, these people, I don't understand having side hustles when you're a multi-millionaire. I understand having side hustles when you're in the grind and you're trying to pay your bills. Yeah. But when you're,
19: struggling radio person.
15: Is she aware of the fact that people are going to be trying to trick her into doing one of these for, like, a white nationalist group?
17: Or we talked about that. Yeah.
15: Yeah, I mean, it's why even put yourself out there for that? Remember when Brett Favre did one?
19: Oh,
15: and
19: yeah.
15: turned out to be some white nationalist.
19: He's kind of dumb.
15: I know, but still.
19: I don't think she's dumb.
15: If you're a celebrity, though, and you're getting, how many of these do you do a day? Like, I don't know. If you're It's a lot. So are you really vetting everybody who comes through? Aren't you like expecting the platform is going to do that for
18: you? Listen, with content like this, Eric, I'm signing up.
0: I also heard that you have a cute little dog named Pino, and I heard that Pino is just the greatest patriot, which I absolutely love. And I also heard that Pino might make a better president than our current one.
20: You know it.
0: As I think about that, I would say that's probably true. Definitely true.
15: I've talked about this before, but we have got to start. I got to start making money off of dumb people because there's so much money to be made off of dumb people. And I don't know what this whole moral thing I've had my whole life, but I think it's time to drop that because who is paying for that? She mentioned my dog's name.
21: Pino.
15: As if she was reading it.
19: $149 right now is the special.
15: $149.
20: That's under $150.
19: Yeah, we could order one if you give me a credit card. We'll write it and see if she'll do it.
20: I'll do it right now.
22: I'm a quitter.
20: Send me $100.
15: Yeah. Well, yeah. But I can get Autumn to do it. Yeah,
20: send me $50. I'll do it.
15: Hey, that costs the same as getting Tim
20: I'm
15: on
20: really
15: OnlyFans.
20: I'm sorry about your cat with the sideways head, Eric. I know that you miss him.
21: Happy birthday.
15: I just don't understand why.
0: Hi, everyone. This is Marjorie Taylor Greene, and I am now on Cameo.
15: Okay. Well, that's, you know.
20: There you go.
21: I'm going to read off all the Epstein victims now. That should be the request.
15: Yes. I suppose. I don't know. How much time do you even get?
18: It depends on which tier that you buy, because there's a business tier that's like $2,000.
15: Do I get like 30 minutes?
20: No, it depends on the person. 5,000. The person can make it as long as they want.
15: Yeah, right. But obviously, the longer it's going to cost you.
18: Right.
20: It depends. Sometimes you just like go for it.
15: I've made some that are shorter.
20: I've made some that are longer.
15: Oh, you do the cameos. That's right. Well, it's all right for you to do the cameos because you're not a multimillionaire.
20: Yeah.
15: I just think it's weird when people who have money have side hustles. Relax. Hey, let's say happy Friday to Alex Williams. Alex says 85 South is a mess into Fairburn.
14: Hey, good afternoon, Eric, Tim, Jared, Autumn, George. Yeah, it is not fun if you're trying to leave the airport, get down to the south side. All due to crash cleanup, and only a right lane is open here. 85 southbound before Highway 74, Sonoya Road, exit 61. Delays stretch all the way back up to 85 and on to 285. Think about Highway 29, Old National Highway. Those are some alternates to get you around that. Elsewhere, we just watched construction late to break down, but it did nonetheless on the West Freeway. It's cleared I-20 westbound at Lowry Boulevard. After that, looking pretty good. You'll catch a few brake lights, though, from 285 to Fulton Industrial Boulevard. I think we got some better news on 285 on the north side of town. Stephanie Stallworth.
23: Yeah, glad to report this one. 285 west near Riverside. Trouble spot there. Clear. Delay damage done, though, from near Shamley Dunwoody is where you start to slow down. After that, your Atlanta Road down to I-20 on the west side. 285 north. Busy approaching Cascade off and on through I-20. 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
15: We've been looking at some other people who have cameo possibilities. Is Tony Romo on there?
11: Hey, Josh. Your friend Patrick wanted me to wish you a good season, and if you need any help up there, Buffalo, I'll be, just reach out. Happy birthday.
15: He's going to be available, maybe.
11: I'll be available doing cameos, first minutes.
15: That was
11: 250 and, I don't know, a bottle of Jack Daniels or something.
15: You know that CBS owes him like $70 million, and they're trying to figure out a way to get him out the door? Because I had a feeling,
18: he's great. I love him.
15: I mean, if you're from CBS,
18: I like it better than Chris Collinsworth.
15: CBS's point of view, but this is the thing: Chris Collinsworth obviously still does his homework on the game.
11: I know a lot about what I'm talking about. And I don't drink and drive when I'm on my way there.
15: By the way, I didn't watch the game last night, but I watched the highlights, and it was pretty damn good.
18: There was a game last night.
15: There was the Hall of Fame game, which is usually terrible.
18: Oh,
15: Carson Beck threw like a 60-yard dime for
18: a
15: touchdown.
18: Looked great. So locally, and then also Haynes King.
15: Haynes King had a great touchdown.
18: Literally, the game winner. Listen to this.
22: Game on the line. King, he's going to step up. Pumps, runs, goal line. Is he in? Yes! Carolina wins!
15: Which, by the way, is exactly the kind of thing he did at Georgia Tech. Now, he was fun to watch at Georgia Tech, and I was thinking, maybe he should be a tight end in the NFL. Like I don't know that I was believing in him being a quarterback. Now, you have to remember, they both look good. Carson Beck looked good. Haynes King looked good, especially in the second half. But they were playing, it's a preseason game. Like, they looked good, and you have to look good. Yeah. It's better to look good than to not look good. It was promising, but they were playing against second and third string guys. A lot of guys who aren't going to be on teams. You got to remember with preseason, but The cool thing is the Hall of Fame game, which is usually the worst of the preseason games.
18: It's awful.
15: Because they've only been in camp for like a week, and then they got to go play a game.
18: Who's the Cardinals quarterback?
15: Carson Beck.
18: So, okay.
15: You know Carson Beck?
18: Yeah.
15: Yeah.
18: Well, they had a nickname for him.
15: They
18: did.
15: Well,
18: yeah. That's not a very nice nickname.
3: Oh, okay.
15: Well, this is Jared Yamamoto spreading the rumor that he's not very bright. Carson Beck.
18: You know, he's got all the talent to be a great quarterback, but in my opinion,
15: you just don't think he's got the brains.
18: Watching him play at Miami, Georgia, not the best decision maker. I hope he works out in the NFL.
15: Well, you know, what happens sometimes is people mature and they get the right coach or whatever. I don't know. But again, it was a preseason game, so you can't really look into it all that much other than to say they both played good games, and it's better to play good games in any situation than not to play good games. But really, the thing that was strange about it is that it was a Hall of Fame game that was actually a fun game to watch.
18: Great.
15: Now, I wasn't watching in real time, so I didn't hear Mike Tomlin. Wasn't that Mike Tomlin's first time in the booth?
18: Wearing a Titans jersey.
15: Was he wearing a Titans jersey?
18: Yes, he was.
15: Because didn't he bring up Vrabel and Russini, apparently, in the coverage, which kind of freaked some people out, I think.
18: I like
15: Shelley
18: that.
15: Shelley told me that he brought it up. I don't know. But it was a fun game. Autumn said it was great, and she thinks that Haynes King is going to be the surprise.
20: Haynes King's going to be the surprise.
3: I thought it was great.
15: Tony Romo, nobody cares. You're not allowed to talk about it anymore because you can't get your life together, you damn drunkard. Why don't you just stop with the drinking and the driving,
3: Happy
15: Tony
3: birthday, Josh.
15: Alex Williams says there's a travel advisory on 85 South. Tony Romo. It's not Tony Romo on the roads in Fairburn. There's something else going on.
14: It is, thankfully, Eric, a crash cleanup that literally just pulled away from the left lane. So everything's back open, 85 southbound before Highway 74 Sonoy Road. But it's going to take some time for those delays to improve with 285 slow both ways around the airport, just trying to get onto I-85 southbound. So Highway 29, you can continue to use that as an alternate, but a lot of people are doing that, so it's gotten slower. 75 northbound up into Cobb County, not terrible yet, just seeing some pockets of volume out of Marietta up into Kennesaw. Checking things on Georgia 400, it's Stephanie Stallworth.
4: Yeah, we had the issue 400 northbound at McFarland. Crews were retrieving a vehicle, went off the roadway. Still had some delays there. They're starting right about Windward Parkway area, heading up towards that scene. 85 in the northeast corridor, northbound 285. Delays begin at 285, getting up towards Pleasant Hill Road. Next report in less than 10 minutes from the Trustdale.com Traffic Center. Triple Team Traffic, 95.5 WSB.
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31: At 4:30, I'm Bill Caiaccio, news sponsored by Hoffman Financial Group. Our top local story, 1 year after a shooting on the CDC campus, the Emory community is honoring Officer David Rose, who died responding to the shooting. Emory University Hospital Dr. Andrew Pendley reflects on the decision Officer Rose made to run toward the gunfire.
32: Today, we don't relive that terror, but instead we remember a man whose last act on earth was to give himself for the rest of us.
31: Emory's police chief says Officer Rose was a devoted father and beloved son of an Emory healthcare employee. More than 180 bullets cracked and shattered windows on the CDC campus. It is 83 degrees in Atlanta. What are the weekend rain chances? Meteorologist Christina Edwards has Atlanta's most accurate and dependable forecast coming up. Changes are coming to the way we vote in Georgia. Paulding County Elections Director Deidre Holden is part of a bipartisan committee exploring options for a new state voting system.
33: I want us to come up with something first and foremost that is satisfying to our voters, because they're the ones that we work for, they're the ones that we serve, and that is very important to me.
31: The committee will give a report to state lawmakers by January, and the General Assembly will then have the final say. Under a new state law, Georgia is supposed to have a new voting system by 2028. Attorneys for the father of the Appalachian High School shooter file a motion for a new trial. Colin Gray was sentenced to 15 years in prison last week after a jury found him guilty on more than two dozen charges, including second-degree murder. Gray's attorneys argue the verdict was contrary to the evidence. Colin Gray was accused of allowing his son Colt access to the gun that was used in the school shooting. Worrisome findings in a new study on who is treating opioid addicts.
34: UGA researchers say the results suggest mental health workers may hold the harshest views toward the very patients they're charged with caring for, folks addicted to opioids. The poll involved 1,600 of these workers across 13 southern states. Overall, mental health workers and first responders were more likely to say people with opioid use problems are to blame for their situation, and they say they tend to negatively judge people with these problems. Researchers warn those negative views could impact how providers treat opioid-addicted patients. Cheryl Castro, 95.5 WSB.
31: The mastermind behind an alleged million-dollar scheme targeting former NFL players and other athletes is found dead in New Jersey. Police are now investigating the death of Mohamed Coulibaly. Three former NFL players say they lost more than $1 million in investments made with Coulibaly, including former UGA linebacker Tay Crowder. An investigation named Coulibaly is the organizer of the scam, seeking to swindle professional athletes by selling them stakes in bogus web stores. Meta is ordered to pay millions for child mental health in a case out of New Mexico. Alex Stone reports the owner of Instagram and Facebook must pay $567 million on top of a previous multi-million dollar verdict.
35: New Mexico's attorney general is calling the court ruling against Meta historic, saying it changes a narrative around the world about the dangers that he says social media poses to children. He says they expect an appeal from Meta.
36: They have not shown any willingness to either accept responsibility for their conduct or concede that they have a role to play in fixing and addressing the harms that they created.
35: New Mexico Attorney General Raul Torres is calling on all states to update outdated laws to rein in social media use by children.
31: The latest jobs report shows the nation's employers cut 23,000 jobs last month. Money reporter Elizabeth Schulze says it is an unexpected drop.
37: I just got off the phone with a financial analyst who said, we don't want to see a slowdown in the economy. You don't want to see negative job growth in any month, but this doesn't change in the big picture the trend that we've seen a pretty solid job market, slower but not totally negative, and something that, you know, they're going to have to look to see if this is the beginning of a trend or if there may be some quirks in the data here.
31: The nation's unemployment rate fell slightly for for the month to 4.1%. It is 4:34. Time now for live team coverage of traffic and weather. And Triple Team Traffic begins with Alex Williams.
1: Watching the slow trek into downtown, Bill, for commuters coming southbound. It starts in Buckhead on 400 southbound. The delays find you south of Lenox Road before Sydney Markets. On 75 southbound, you're stacking up south of Moores Mill before you get to Howell Mill. Heavy delays stay with you through Midtown and downtown down toward Freedom Parkway and I-20. Not any better northbound. It's a slow ride, 75-85 from before University Avenue up to Peachtree Pine Street. And still a rough go of it, 85 south of the city. Stephanie Stallworth.
2: Yeah, still super busy for you. Southbound 85. It was before State Route 74, Sonoya Road. Longstanding issue cleared. Residual slow going as you leave 285. Plus now report of some debris in the roadway along the way near Flat Shoals. Next report in less than 10 minutes from the Trustdale.com Traffic Center. Triple Team Traffic, 95.5 WSB.
4: This is WSB meteorologist Christina Edwards. Partly to mostly cloudy for this evening with a few rain showers and thunderstorms rolling through. The rain will come to an end tonight. Lows in the upper 60s to low 70s. Tomorrow and Sunday, partly cloudy, highs in the upper 80s to low 90s, an isolated pop-up shower or thunderstorm for both afternoons.
31: We are seeing some scattered rain showers now on Storm Tracker radar. Some rain near Covington at this hour. Also some rain in Paulding and Carroll counties. 83 in Fayetteville, 85 in Douglasville, and 85 in Cumming. More news at 5 o'clock. Breaking news when it happens. 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
9: Everybody's talking about the new hair. Forbes. Trump's suddenly thick hair raises eyebrows. What happened? Like some toddler was on stage and Trump ran over and saved him from falling.
10: Saved his life.
16: Prevented him from doing a Biden.
10: I said, be careful. Don't be like Joe Biden.
9: I got a little joke in there.
10: The kid didn't know.
9: The kid doesn't know politics.
10: Don't know me. I don't know. But I love kids. I love them.
9: So he was in Vegas a couple days ago. He gave a major, economic policy speech, which basically just said, hey, stop complaining because the economy has never been better.
10: It hasn't.
11: I saw polls today on television. I say, Donald Trump polls on the economy aren't good. The economy is the greatest economy we've ever had by far. The economy aren't good. They're fake polls.
9: They're all fake.
14: Even the people there aren't that are good. For him, like, no. Don't even appreciate. They're like, what?
9: Yeah, it wasn't like the audience was like, yeah, you're right. The economy's never been better.
10: It aren't good.
16: There are a couple of verbal flubs in there.
9: She had a strump.
11: I saw polls today on television. I say, Donald Trump polls on the economy aren't good.
14: Donald Trump's polls.
9: This third person thing. I have a thing here. Now I'm pulling it out of another podcast. So, but in this one, I found this very same speech. he's kind of, it's like infinity mirror stuff. It's kind of like mirror inside of a mirror. So he's he's bringing up himself, like, remember what I used to say? And then he steps back and starts to do like an impression of himself from before.
0: I don't really know.
9: See, you can follow this. I am pulling it from another podcast, so you might hear somebody else.
3: Play this clip.
6: Things, we put it together between the tariffs that have been, the tariffs have made us rich. Remember I used to say that tariffs are my favorite word. I love tariffs.
9: He's doing an impression of himself.
10: Remember when I used to say,
6: the tariffs are my favorite word.
10: Remember when I said that?
6: Favorite word in the dictionary, tariff. I love tariffs, right? Because we've been screwed by tariffs.
9: Just the way you get him watching, like he steps back. You know, he doesn't turn around the way the impressionists used to. Like they would say so-and-so and then turn around. It was almost like that. Remember when I used to say that he steps back and he stiffens his body?
10: I love tariffs.
9: Do you remember that?
10: And they made up a word.
9: Oh, yeah. So you're saying that the Democrats made up a word.
10: They made up a word. It's called affordability.
9: I think that was a word.
10: Not a real word.
9: I think that was a word before.
6: Way down. You know, they talk about affordability. I took over the country. The prices were through the roof. In my first day, the press said, what are you going to do about affordability? It was a word they devised. Affordability.
9: Devised.
6: They never used that word before.
9: Okay,
14: oh,
9: now,
14: yeah, never.
9: Not only that, obviously, the word's been around for quite some time. Yeah. Republicans have repeatedly and strategically used the word to attack Joe Biden during his, the Senate Republican, I got this from AI, the Senate Republican leadership page explicitly published messaging titled, Republicans are tackling the affordability crisis Democrats created.
10: Well, no, they made it up. I don't care what AI says.
9: You don't care what AI says?
10: I don't like AI.
9: No.
6: I saw polls today on television. I say, Donald Trump polls on the economy aren't good. The economy is the greatest economy we've ever had by far. The economy aren't good. They're fake polls.
14: The economy aren't good.
10: It ain't good.
9: Now, here's the thing. I believe that he's being truthful there because...
14: Yeah,
9: I think,
14: believe that he believes...
9: Well, what? I think for Trump, Trump believes that he is America. Like, anything that's good for him is good for America, and he knows it's good for him. So if you're saying it's not good, he knows that you must be lying because it's good for him, and whatever's good for him is, you know, so... You know, if you are a billionaire, the last couple of years ain't been bad.
10: They've been great.
9: Pretty damn good. A few of the other people, you know.
10: You know, you could be a trillionaire for like an hour. That was kind of cool.
9: It's kind of fun. Elon, you were a trillionaire for like an hour and a half.
12: It was nice for about, you know, an hour or two.
9: And, yeah.
12: Now I had to give it all the money back.
9: You had to come back down to earth and just be a...
12: Multi-billionaire.
9: Billionaire. Just, you know, doesn't that hurt? Is he still the richest guy?
0: I believe he still is, yes.
9: How does he stay the richest person no matter what?
12: Brains.
9: What works? Like the Elon Musk thing lately. Like, what's really taken off?
14: I think it's like assets
12: everything.
14: And things.
9: I know what it is, but I'm just saying his stuff, to me, it seems to me like investment should be going down. But it's not. He has the confidence of a lot of people. I don't really see why.
12: Some people.
9: He lies all the time. He said we'd be living on Mars by now.
12: Well, we're trying.
9: Yeah, but like 10 years ago, you said we would be on Mars by now.
12: Oh, yeah, but you never said anything to AOC because she said the Earth would be flooded.
9: I bring
14: Actually,
9: that up.
14: They did say something to me about it. They made fun of me a lot, so.
9: Thank you, AOC. I appreciate that. Yeah,
0: remember,
12: good.
0: Elon still got the Boring Company. Yeah. Which is, you know, again, that
9: yeah, remember the tunnel that was supposed, we're all like in Vegas, you're supposed to be a tunnel that you shoot around in, and that never happened.
0: Neuralink, still doing Neuralink. Right,
9: people are not having machines in their brain yet. here we have a great client of Neuralink. Sir, how are you? How's that computer chip in your brain doing? Is this Mitch McConnell?
12: No, I don't need anything like that.
9: No, you're chipper. You're
12: you
9: up
12: want to know what I did today?
9: Up and about. What'd you do today?
12: I got a pickaxe out and went mining for coal right here.
0: Wow.
14: He's down feeling and, real good.
12: I feel
14: guy.
12: Really good. Yeah, I went down there, got a whole bunch of coal and put it out in a sack and brought it out.
9: Oh, look at that. Yeah, you're keeping yourself busy.
12: Oh, yeah.
9: Everything except actually going and doing your job.
12: Well, I'm doing my job, you know, I'm recuperating.
9: I'm telling you, this man cannot speak. Otherwise, you would have heard him speak. I mean, you just heard him speak.
12: You just heard me speak.
9: Well, that's Tim Andrews doing it.
12: Oh, I'm Mitch McConnell.
14: He definitely can't speak.
12: I feel like I'm Mitch McConnell. Yeah. I mean, it'd be cool if I was.
9: Yeah. I think you still have some Mitch McConnell left in you, but not much.
12: I can't read that joke you wrote here.
0: You're still checking emails, right?
12: My eyes are getting, I will admit, my eyesight's not what it was.
0: You know how email works, right, Mitch? You know how to check emails?
12: No.
0: Oh, dang it.
12: I have assistants to do that. What do you think I am, Hillary Clinton?
9: And you have assistants to, like, breathe for you and everything now.
12: It's so called a tube. And it's in my lungs.
9: It's so weird that this is going on, or that it's allowed to go on, or that everybody has to. It's quite obvious this man can't speak for one reason or another. And, you know, I don't know if he had a stroke. He says that he fell down. But obviously he's having trouble speaking, or they would have turned on an iPhone around him and he would have said, "Hey, everybody, I'll be back soon. Thanks for all the cards and letters." It's always just these pictures.
12: Oh, yeah.
0: He wants his privacy, Eric.
9: Well, he's a senator, so you can't
14: and
9: have your privacy.
14: And he shouldn't be getting paid.
9: Well, I don't know about that. A man gets sick, you all of a sudden pull his paycheck. I don't know about that.
0: Autumn.
9: Doesn't seem very progressive
0: that's
9: to me.
14: He's sick.
0: Autumn has a cold. We better not pay.
9: Oh, yeah.
14: I don't think he's sick.
9: Well, you think he's dead?
14: Yep.
9: Oh, come on.
14: That's fine. Come on. Put it on an envelope and mail it to myself. I'm calling it now.
0: The hospital would have leaked it. Somebody
9: better. There's records. You got to have a death certificate. Yeah. There's certain levels where you just can't. The coroner will lose his job. Somebody go back to the coroner and say, "Hey, why didn't you, if you know this person's dead, why?" And then they would lose their job and their license.
0: Guys, body double time.
12: My wife and her best friend are dragging me around to dinner parties like Weekend at Bernie's.
14: I don't believe that anybody can't.
9: It's like Jeanine Pirro. She had to finally face the idea that she was going to perjure herself and lose her license to practice law. And she was a judge with a reputation. And so when push comes to shove, she had to say, "No, we got to let these people go. There's no case against them," because she couldn't go that further step. So
14: who is this person again?
9: Jeanine Pirro was the person who dropped the case against
0: the U.S. attorney.
9: The people, like,
14: I don't remember who she was.
9: And what I'm saying is, like, the coroners and people that work in the hospitals. You know, you can have little cover-ups going for a while, but you can't pretend that somebody isn't dead. That's dead, because people will lose their jobs, because eventually a dead person will be found out.
0: Yeah,
9: it will be found out that somebody's dead, and then the people who went along with it will all lose their licenses to practice.
14: I think you're in his pocket now.
9: Well, then.
14: Now I don't know what to believe.
9: At least I know that you're open-minded to other ideas.
0: I'm with you, Autumn. I think it's a ragdoll double. Ragdoll double.
14: No,
0: that's what's happening.
14: Don't put me in your weird camp of ragdoll double.
9: I don't know.
14: Who said I agree with
0: that?
14: Because
0: there's always body doubles. Remember, with all these politicians,
14: ragdoll double? No.
0: But I'm going a step further. That's where it's a little different. There was always a body double with Biden, always a body double with Trump. Now
12: you're just saying I'm just a ragdoll filled up with stuffing?
9: That's right. That great Aerosmith song.
12: Ragdoll, living in a movie, hot cramp, daddy's little cutie. Sometime you never see me leaving through your back door.
9: Alex Williams says there's a crash, unfortunately, on 285 in DeKalb.
1: Oh, how do I follow that up? 285 northbound, that's right, Eric. The outer loop in DeKalb County, Glenwood Road, exit 44. Looks like we've had at least one lane blocked here. Tough to tell which one it is right under the bridge there, but it has really done a number on that ride back before Flat Shoals, with 285 eastbound delays starting around Boulder Crest Road as you try to get past Flat Shoals and I-20. 285 southbound, the inner loop, that ride is also crowded in DeKalb County from I-85 through Tucker down to Highway 78, the Stone Mountain Freeway. Picked up some trouble on I-75 south of the city, Stephanie Stallworth.
3: Yeah, big issue stopped in the right center lane. This is 75 south as you head towards McDonough, right before exit 224, Hudson Bridge Road. Jam up quickly growing from right around 675 for folks leaving Stockbridge. Next report in less than 10 minutes from the Trustdale.com Traffic Center. Triple Team Traffic, 95.5 WSB.
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19: In my dad's case, they weren't able to capture what was developing in his body early. 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You're suffering constantly knowing they're not there.
18: If people could turn back time, they most definitely would if they had the opportunity to catch cancer and heart disease early.
19: And Belinda, that is exactly what I feel blessed to be doing now. 9 years, virtual imaging has that capability. 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
18: Right.
19: And for cancer, in my dad's case, was that late stage diagnosis where they say it's too late. 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
18: So detection is the key.
19: Early detection is everything. 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
9: All right, well, it seems like a good opportunity. Call off the dogs, open the gates, let the people speak. We have some open mics.
28: As a current garbage man, I am offended that you have lumped us in with the likes of Honey Boo Boo, Mama June, Sugar Bear, and Pumpkin. Please do not confuse real trash with the men of trash.
9: That's how I felt. That's how I felt when it happened.
14: The
9: I felt,
14: men yeah. of trash.
9: The men of trash. It's a calendar that I have on my wall.
0: It's beautiful.
9: It's quite wonderful. Beautiful would be one word for it. Erotic would be another. The Men of Trash calendar 2026. You guys don't have it?
0: I know.
9: When people ask
0: last
9: me,
0: year.
9: When people ask me about it, I'm like, you know, it was a charity thing.
0: Yeah. You're a good
9: man.
0: I like
9: to help out. You know, exactly. And then once you pay for it, you gotta put it up on your wall, right?
14: It made my kids uncomfortable, so I kind of took it down.
9: Did it make your kids uncomfortable?
14: Yeah.
9: Isn't it fun to make your kids uncomfortable, though, I find?
14: Not with something like that.
9: No, it's not a good discomfort.
0: Problem is the calendar stinks because it's made of trash. It's recycled.
9: Well, listen, it's good for the environment. Good for the environment.
0: Juicy.
9: Do we have another? Oh, are we allowed to use that word on the air, juicy? Yeah, it just seems very, very non-friendly.
12: It sounds like a creepy old man.
9: Mm.
29: This is for EVH. I love the show, but I think you might actually be becoming a creepy old man. You're always talking about sex and porn and hot girls.
9: Okay, now let me just let me just say,
12: you like that, didn't you?
9: That this is about this fight that I have to be the most non-creepy old man in the history of the United States of America. Now, as a man, yes, as a man, yeah, as a man who is aging, I am naturally going to be a creepy old man, because all men who age are creepy old men, because all men are creepy.
29: Creeping me out.
9: Now, so the fight isn't about what's happening on the inside. An aging man is going to be creepy.

0: person, do you think?
1: I can't tell. Next open micer might be the mother.
2: Hey, Von Hessler, it's Sam from Braselton, Georgia. I love your show.
3: Well, but drinking all day drinking.
2: Drive from Johns Creek. Fantastic. Every night. Love it. Keep doing what you're doing.
4: Yeah.
1: Hey, that's a nice of
0: very smart person.
4: Who are you talking to?
5: What?
4: Who are you talking to?
5: I'm talking to the phone.
4: Well, who's on the phone?
5: I'm just me. Anyway,
4: kiss
5: guys.
4: Tell some guy you like him and I don't know who the hell he
5: Barbara
4: is.
5: Barbara from Brazos.
4: Yeah, well.
0: We love all of our
5: my
0: callers.
5: Husband.
0: Thank
5: he
0: you.
5: Leaves the toothpaste off the thing.
0: Thank you. Thank you, Barbara from Brazos.
5: I told him to take out the trash.
4: Hang up.
0: Alex
5: I
0: Williams.
5: That guy, the trash man guy, he's pretty hot, probably.
0: Hey, I gotta go to Alex now.
5: Alex Jones?
0: No, who's Alex
4: he?
0: Williams.
4: Who's he?
0: Who is not from Braselton, says there's
5: a better big, man than you, I tell you that.
0: Big rig trouble on 75 South in Stockbridge.
6: Yes, it is stalled out in the right lane, at least the right lane here, Eric. 75 Southbound, the one we've been watching at Hudson Bridge Road, exit 224. Now the delays start back on 75 South as you pass Highway 138. We'll keep an eye to get that. They'll get that one out of the way. 285 Westbound, the interloop, just still a rough go of it around the airport, starting just west of I-75. All that due to the earlier trouble on 85 Southbound in Fairburn. That has since cleared. What's 75 looking like northwest of town, Stephanie Stallworth?
7: Probably most of your volume, 75 northbound, right around Marietta, south and north loops, heading up there towards Kennesaw. Some stop and go there near Barrett Parkway. 575 also getting a little bit busy in the Kennesaw area. 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Triple Team Traffic, 95.5 WSB.
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16: Lawyers for 55-year-old Colin Gray are seeking a new trial for him. It's 1 week since he was sentenced to 15 years in prison for the deaths of four people killed by his then 14-year-old son, Colt, at Appalachian High School.

0: Gray's convictions include second-degree murder, a jury calling him negligent for giving his emotionally troubled son a high-powered rifle. The motion says the verdict is contrary to the evidence, not supported by the weight of the evidence, and is contrary to law and justice. He's at the Georgia Diagnostic Prison now with a maximum possible release date of 2039. Veronica Waters, 95.5 WSB.
1: 88 degrees in Atlanta. We are seeing some scattered rain showers around metro Atlanta this afternoon. Hot and humid for the weekend. What are the rain chances? Meteorologist Christina Edwards has Atlanta Radio's only five-day forecast coming up. This is new at 5 o'clock. A rough start to the school year at Lithia Springs High School. A fight on the first day of school sends a student to the hospital and another is arrested. The Douglas County School District says the altercation happened on Wednesday. There is a video of the fight circulating on social media. The school did not provide any details about the students involved because of their ages. An emotional day as the Emory community honors the DeKalb County police officer killed in a shooting on the CDC campus 1 year ago.
2: Officer David Rose is one of the first to respond to a CVS where a gunman fired more than 500 rounds into windows on the CDC campus. Emory University doctor Andrew Pinley was a part of the team who tried to save Rose.
3: Today we don't relive that terror, but instead we remember man whose last act on earth was to give himself for the rest of us.
2: Officer Elise Wells reflects on Rose's sacrifice.
4: I think that he would do it all over again. I don't think he would have any regrets.
2: Pinley calls on people to make choices that reflect the heroic decision Officer Rose made that day. Mary Ryan Howarth, 95.5 WSB.
1: Georgia is taking the next steps to changing the way we vote.
5: Over the next several months, the 9-member committee will collect information on options for the state's next voting system. Committee member and Paulding County Election Director Deidre Holden says it's time for stability.
6: Voters don't like change, but we have got to come up with a process and a system that we don't have to change as frequently as we've been doing.
5: The panel will collect information and submit a report to lawmakers in January. The new system is supposed to be in place by 2028. Jonathan O'Brien, 95.5 WSB.
1: A former Northwest Georgia police officer is the latest accused of misusing license plate readers. The GBI says 51-year-old Tracy Royston of Cedartown faces four misdemeanor charges. She worked for the Polk County Police Department and was previously part of the Northwest Georgia Drug Task Force, which is managed by the GBI. Preliminary information indicates Royston accessed the Cedartown Police Department's flock safety system multiple times between 2024 and 25 for non-law enforcement purposes. Job growth stalls nationwide last month.
7: Surprising weakness this summer in the American job market. In fact, 23,000 jobs lost, and the prior couple of months, fewer jobs were added then than economists had originally forecast.
1: Money reporter Christine Roman says the government's employment report out today shows the unemployment rate fell slightly to 4.1%. WSB Money Update now, strong end to the week for investors. The S&P hits a new record high. The Dow closes up over 150 points today. The NASDAQ closes with a gain of 1.3%. This could be a rough weekend for drivers in the Smyrna area. A section of I-285 set to close starting tonight at 7 o'clock. Both directions of the perimeter between South Atlanta Road and Paces Ferry will be shut down until Monday morning at 5 o'clock. The latest full closure of a section of 285 comes amid major construction improvements on the west side perimeter. Stay with 95.5 WSB for traffic updates through the weekend on air and the WSB radio app. It is now 5:04 and the Von Hessler Doctrine continues in less than 2 minutes. Right now it's live team coverage of traffic and weather in the 24-hour traffic center to begin our triple team coverage. It's Alex Williams.
8: And we will have that coverage all weekend of that 285 closure, Bill. You nailed it. Stay tuned in with us. We'll have somebody here covering it for you all weekend. Right now we're covering this stalled big rig still there on the south side. No help with it. 75 southbound in Stockbridge at Hudson Bridge Road exit 224. It is knocking out at least a right lane. Those delays now starting before Highway 138. 285 westbound, the inner loop around the airport. I'm still tracking the delays starting just west of I-75 through the airport tunnels as you try to make that transition onto I-85 southbound. 285 southbound, the outer loop also a little sluggish from Washington Road passing the airport onto I-85. Big old jam on 285 in DeKalb County. What's the reason for that, Stephanie Stallworth?
9: It's up there by Glenwood Road. 285 northbound Glenwood Road. Crash in two center lanes. Extensive delays. You're backing all the way down towards 675 now. Just trying to get up past here. Again, authorities with it. Again, two center lanes right at the underpass there for Glenwood Road. SE1 on the rollback, so perhaps some improvement soon. Next report in less than 10 minutes from the Trustdale.com Traffic Center. Triple Team Traffic, 95.5 WSB.
1: 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Here's meteorologist Christina Edwards.
10: Partly to mostly cloudy skies this evening with a few rain showers and thunderstorms rolling through. Lows tonight in the upper 60s to low 70s. Tomorrow and Sunday, partly cloudy skies, hot and humid. Highs in the upper 80s to low 90s. And a few more pop-up showers and thunderstorms to be expected through the afternoon hours. Morning lows in the low 70s heading into Monday morning. Monday afternoon, partly cloudy with a few pop-up storms, high around 91.
1: Scattered rain showers now on Storm Tracker radar. We're seeing some rain between Covington and Monroe. Also some rain in Paulding County. And right now it is 86 in Roswell, 85 in Snellville, and 87 in Fairburn. 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I'm Bill Caiaccio, 95.5 WSB.
11: Hour 3 of the Von Hessler Doctrine begins right now. Look who's here, George Stein.
12: Thank you.
11: No tie, so I'm guessing no court appearance today.
12: Actually, I took the tie off. I had court this morning.
11: Oh. And did you, was it a successful outing? Or were you just so mad after it was over, you tore your tie off and threw it in the street?
12: Yeah, well, as I leave the parking lot and approach my car, the tie comes off.
11: Oh, it's time to...
13: Right, you don't even get into the car?
11: You want to put that courtroom behind you.
12: Well, I have to take it off before I get in the car to put it in the back seat, and then I get in the front seat.
11: Come on, Tim. Do you not understand how this is done? Do you not understand how lawyers remove their ties after a big case? You can't sit down in the front. Come on.
13: Yeah, that's what I do. Just loosen it a little.
11: When's the last time you had a tie? You're like
13: when
11: me.
13: When I was playing Trump in that.
11: The show.
13: Okay,
11: that's
13: recently.
11: Right.
13: Comedy,
11: yeah. That's right. So it's either theater or weddings or funerals.
13: Right.
11: So
13: one of the three.
14: Well, there's a new requirement here at WSB. You have to wear a tie every single day, Tim.
13: Well, I guess I won't be working in. I'll be working from home.
11: Another remote worker. All right. George Stein, was it a good week of justice?
12: It was. I'm looking for a pound of justice today because somebody hit my mailbox and took off.
11: Probably some kids.
12: I don't know.
11: Probably some teenagers, I'll bet.
12: And adults do that too, I guarantee you.
11: Well, and when an adult does it, they're like, having an accident. When kids do it, they're aiming at the actual mailbox.
12: Yeah, but it's called leaving the scene of an accident.
11: So you yourself find a need for justice to be
12: That's
11: done.
12: That's right. I might have to put my prosecutor's hat on for once.
11: Yeah, you're going to end up defending the person who hit your mailbox. That's what's going to happen.
12: That would be a complex.
14: Do we own our actual mailboxes? I know this is a very stupid question to ask, but I
11: own the mailbox, but do you own the area where it's at?
14: Yeah, I guess the spot, right? The actual place
13: on
14: the mail
13: property
14: is.
13: It is.
12: Yeah, it's on my property for sure.
11: Okay. So it's not
15: destruction
11: necessary.
15: Of property.
11: Yeah, but did you call the cops? You didn't call the cops.
12: No,
11: because you know they'd be laughing at you, like, how am I going to... Yeah,
12: when I go home, I'm going to check the camera and see what went on.
11: All right,
15: Your Honor,
11: just remember this. When you check that camera... A lot of people drive Kia Souls, not just me.
15: Why did you bring that up?
11: No real reason. I just thought...
15: It just seems odd that you bring that up at
11: I thought
15: moment.
11: That he should know that before he looks at the...
12: If it's your license plate, we're going to talk, okay?
11: Well, you know, I've heard of people, they clone them. I'm just saying, I have heard that does happen.
14: You were a little bit late coming to the station
11: and
14: there.
11: And sweaty,
15: and
11: I know.
15: Covered in nail.
11: Yeah. Well,
14: and mailbox paint under your nails.
11: Side hustle. George Stein is here so that we can get to the underbelly, the legal underpinnings of some of the stories in our current events. What do you have, Jared?
14: Quite a serious story from the New York Post.
11: Oh, great.
14: Here.
11: Let's have fun.
14: A healthcare executive suffered a traumatic brain injury at Yankee Stadium when a player accidentally lost control of their bat. The bat goes in the stands and whacked her in the noggin, and they're now... calling for a $10 million lawsuit.
11: All right, George Stein, let me ask you this question. Now, my understanding is that, like, if you looked at the ticket somewhere, because it's a dangerous place to be at a baseball game.
12: Yes.
11: You know, balls are going 90 miles an hour sometimes, bats are flying around. And I thought when you purchased the ticket, you were kind of obligated to, I'm going to keep my head on a swivel here, and this is on me. Now, obviously, there are certain levels here. If a player threw a bat in anger at you, then that would be a different thing. So where does this stand? Is it on us as baseball fans to look out for flying objects, or how does it work?
12: I mean, listen, there's definitely flying objects in baseball games. We all know that, you know, especially when people hit home runs.
14: But, if you're in the outfield,
12: Yeah.
11: Sometimes coaches get it. Remember the Braves during spring training when we were there one year, Tim? I think it was the first base coach or something.
14: Remember,
11: broke his eye socket or something.
12: So sometimes on the tickets, there's some verbiage on there, some exculpatory language that says you assume the risk. But when it goes against public policy, when it's an extreme, it doesn't protect, you know, the stadium or the baseball team. They look at what level of negligence there was. And if you look at that video, I've seen that video, it looks like that protective net that they set up there for that exact purpose when batters lose their bats and stray balls go back that way. It clearly looks like it wasn't big enough.
11: So it didn't fail, but maybe it should have been. Now, we're going to be able to know that, right? I'm going to be able to know. I'll say, hey, if it's the same size as every other park, right? Or if it's smaller than normal, then they've got a problem.
12: Well, yeah, smaller than normal wouldn't work. It's what we call in the law foreseeability issue.
11: Affordability issue? Is that what it is? Are you making up words?
14: Word.
12: Foreseeability. If it's foreseeable
11: yes.
12: that this might happen. In other words, whoever designed the net or, you know, put in the order for the size, if it was too small, then therefore it would be negligent.
11: Yes. So that's what it's going to come down to. Because the player did not throw it out of anger, right? He just lost control.
12: He lost control. But it's foreseeable that that happens in baseball games.
11: Yeah, and people do get hit by baseballs, and that's foreseeable as well. Otherwise, they get sued every year, right?
12: Yes.
11: So this if a player turns around, says your name, and throws a baseball bat at you, then you've got a case, right?
12: Yes, but you know that would be extraordinary. But you know, whenever you have a TBI, traumatic brain injury,
11: which is like that person. What happens in that situation? You think the Yankees will just get involved out of good public relations?
12: I think so.
11: Pick up the hospitalization and that sort of thing?
12: Well, yes, but there might be future treatment and long-term care.
11: Yeah.
12: And major disabilities.
11: But they may not be under obligation to do that.
12: Well, they may not, but for public policy reasons and for good PR, I think it's going to get settled.
11: Well, I hope she's going to be all right.
12: Yeah.
14: That's
11: heavy duty. You just go out to see a game and then you end up with that. It's not good, but it's a weird thing with the law. Sometimes tragic things just happen, and what do you do? Obviously, if you're her family, you're just like, hey, we deserve something, and I understand that feeling, but every once in a while, the law has to go, you know, sometimes bad things just happen. You don't always have a villain
12: It goes back to the foreseeability issue.
11: Yes, and that's what it's going to come down to.
12: Yes.
11: Was the net big enough?
14: I wonder,
12: were they negligent? Did they have a duty of care to their patrons not to put them in unreasonable risk of harm?
11: And obviously, if you found out they saved money on that net because it wasn't as big or something like that, then you'd really have a case.
14: Discount nets.
11: Yeah. You don't want to go to discount nets.
14: But you know what's interesting is, like, in our lifetime, we have seen that netting expand so much. I wonder if we're going to get to a place in Major League Baseball where the whole field is netted off.
15: Maybe we should just net every person who comes to watch.
13: We should all wear balloons.
15: Bubbles.
11: I don't think a net on yourself is going to stop a ball.
15: I just have
11: a net over my... Basically, that's a veil at that point. I would just take you right out. But, you know, that's a possibility that if the George Stein types of the world, the lawyers, if they were successful enough to get enough money out of these teams, eventually at some point maybe they would just put netting everywhere.
12: That's
11: and then
12: true,
11: you'd have to watch the game through a net everywhere you are.
12: Too bad
15: what if your name is a net?
12: Too bad it wasn't.
11: If your name is a net, then you're allowed.
14: Banned.
11: Yeah, in the first rows. You can't be in the first rows.
14: A net!
15: I got it!
11: Annette is there. She's there to make sure. She's going to get
15: it. Don't worry, I got it.
11: She brought her glove. She's got it taken care of. All right, what's the next legalistic story for George Stein?
14: Smoking gun in Florida. The combo made in heaven right there. Here's what you should not do after getting caught having sex in the bar bathroom.
15: Okay, wait, let me get my pen.
11: Okay, first of all, don't have sex in the bar bathroom.
14: So,
15: that's not going to happen. So let's hear a practical solution here.
14: While this young 19-year-old was caught at
11: one. You're talking about a young 19.
15: Oh, a young 19.
11: As opposed to the older 19-year-olds. You're talking about a 19-year-old without wrinkles and crow's feet.
14: Correct.
11: Feet.
14: Okay. In maturity level here. She was caught at 1 a.m. having intercourse in the bar bathroom.
15: And as we all have done.
14: As she was being escorted out, she decided to spit in the face of the female manager.
11: Oh, because she was mad. She didn't
15: metaphorically
11: like
15: or like literally?
14: Literally.
15: Like, guess what I just did?
11: How long and loud was this sex in the bar? They had time to call the cops. The cop, you know, like, it's like, that's a long time. Is it against the law to have sex in the public bathroom, Georgetown? I'm just asking for a friend.
12: Probably. I mean, I think you would say no if they were in a private stall and out of sight of the public. You know,
11: if they were discreet.
12: It was public versus private area. If it's a private area.
11: Yes.
12: Where others aren't exposed to it.
11: So there's a grayness there.
12: Yes,
15: the person
12: there
15: called
12: is.
15: The police because they had to pee so bad.
11: Yes,
15: so,
11: I can't get in there. Yeah.
12: Anyway, she was charged with battery because she spit, which is, you know, offensive or harmful touching, and this being offensive.
11: Is that what she's more in trouble for, is the spitting, than the actually having sex in
12: yes.
11: the public bathroom?
12: She is. And guess what? To nobody's surprise, she has a prior record. She's a
14: For what?
12: She's a convicted felon. For a burglary and an ag assault.
11: So it turns out anybody ends up having sex in the public bathroom. Yeah. Maybe there's a record there.
12: Yeah, I wonder how she got in there because she's underage for drinking in a bar.
11: Oh, really?
14: Wow, a fake. Come on.
11: Is that true? I think in Florida you're allowed to drink when you're 7.
14: Pretty much.
11: Is that not true?
14: Pretty much.
11: I think they have different
15: you're
11: rules
15: to get
11: in
15: married
11: Florida.
15: When you're 7.
14: This is St. Peter's.
11: You can't drink till you're 8. That's what it is. That's a weird thing. Alex Williams. 285 East and North. Jammed into cab.
8: Not where you want to be this afternoon, Eric. 285 eastbound. The delays find you right around Boulder Crest Road on the south side perimeter into cab. And that big jam is all due to a crash that's been leaving only a left lane open on 285 north, the outer loop at Glenwood Road, exit 44. I would recommend maybe finding some alternate routes if you can. Those are going to get slow as everybody's going to start using them. 285 south, the inner loop also on and off the brakes there into DeKalb County as you leave I-85 and make your way down to Highway 78 in Clarkston. Those delays will start to ease up once you clear East Ponce, exit 40. Checking the outer loop of the perimeter on the north and west side, it's Stephanie Stallworth.
9: He ended up with a crash activity starting things out 285 west near new north side, cleared from the right center lane onto the right shoulder. Still drawing some attention, though. You're slowing down around Georgia 400, trying to get over to that, and down the west side, busy as well, leaving Vining. 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Triple Team Traffic, 95.5 WSB.
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11: You George, good? Yeah, I'm good. I'm going to be just fine. George Stein, let people know how they can get more George Stein.
12: Yes, in your time of need, if you want a battle-tested lawyer, we focus on two things. Been arrested for a DUI and want a great defense, go to georgestein.com. Been in a motorcycle accident, if somebody causes you to lay your bike down, go to steelhorselaw.com.
11: All right. Do we have one last law story for our friend George Stein?
14: A double-pronged law story.
11: Double-pronged Buckies?
14: Double-pronged Bucky story, yes.
11: Oh, I love stories about Buckies. What's these? what are these stories?
14: Well, so we've talked about the fight between Buckies and Teddies, right? So yeah. Buckies claimed that Teddies stole their logo, right? Yeah. That was the...
11: It's a logo that's close to theirs.
14: I don't think Teddies' logo looks anything like
11: it's
14: Buckies.
11: It's a beaver!
14: And Teddies is a bear. It clearly looks like they look different.
11: It's a beaver bear. But, it's a bear that looks an awful lot like a beaver, if you ask me.
14: But Teddies is striking back, guys. They are now claiming that the registered Buc-ee's logo should be canceled because they were obtained by fraud. And that it looks a lot like the Bucky Beaver cartoon logo.
11: Okay, so they're saying those in glass houses, that kind of thing? Is that their defense here?
12: You know, these are knockoff businesses, as I like to refer them.
11: And what's the deal with the beaver? People just love that as a logo? Like the American people are like, hey, I don't know what it is. People seem to like
24: them. I came up with that.
12: So they're taking it one step further.
11: Larry Flint says he can't.
24: Yeah, I came up with that in the 70s. I would like to whip my beak.
11: There was a hunt of some kind, as I recall. Yes.
24: It was every month.
12: So Teddy's is alleging that when Buc-ee's applied for their original copyright,
11: yes,
12: for their...
11: This would have been many years ago.
12: Their chipmunk.
11: Yes.
12: That they... On the application, they made a material misrepresentation and committed fraud as to where they came up with that.
11: Oh,
12: and they were actually knocking somebody else off. So, therefore, they're trying to get their copyright invalid. It's just an allegation. It's not going to work.
11: It sounds like a very technicality. Like, you know, where do you go with these kind of things? I think the judge is going to go, hey, you know, is it a woodchuck or is it a beaver? I thought it was a beaver.
14: It's a beaver.
11: It's a beaver.
12: Well, it's called the doctrine of confusion.
11: Right. So
14: that's what this show is. Yes,
11: that was the original title, the doctrine of confusion. So I think the judge is going to say, hey, look, for whatever reason, you know, Buc-ee's is now, they're the beaver logo people.
12: That's right. They're not going to disqualify their copyright.
11: You get so big, right, that little things like that don't matter at some point.
12: Right. So they're actually talking, they're negotiating, and it'll probably get resolved.
11: This is going to hurt Jared, but we're not going to have time to get to the second.
14: No, not Beaver's Mini Mart. We can't get to that one.
11: That's another. They're fighting with Beaver's Mini Mart. Is what Mini Mart? The real question with the American people is, you know, why so attracted to beavers? That's what I would like to know. And that's something that's we're going to have to leave out there. Maybe by next week, George Stein, you can come back and tell us why Americans are so enthralled with beavers.
12: Sounds like a good legal question.
11: Until then, I wish you a great week, George Stein. Thanks. Alex Williams has better news on 75 South in Stockbridge.
8: That's right. That earlier stalled big rig, it has cleared out of the right lanes, 75 southbound Hudson Bridge Road, exit 224. So we're going to hopefully start seeing those delays that start just south of Mount Zion Boulevard improve. 285 westbound, the interloop's still slow around the airport, leaving I-75. I think we've had some trouble on South Fulton Parkway coming off of 285 that slowed that, and 285 southbound leaving Washington Road. 285 northbound, the inner loop, there's some right lane trouble just north of Cascade Road, slowing you from Langford Parkway. Better news on 285 in DeKalb County, Stephanie Stallworth.
0: Yeah, 285 east and north, your outer loop was slammed from 675 at the Glenwood Road earlier. Travel advisory wreck now cleared, so you're back in business heading that way. However, the delays still remain. Next report in less than 10 minutes from the Trustdale.com Traffic Center. Triple Team Traffic, 95.5 WSB.
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4: Gas prices are surging because of the war in Iran, but Congressman Mike Collins won't do anything about it. 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
4: Call 202-225-4101. 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
8: At 5:30, I'm Bill Caiaccio, news sponsored by A1 Garage Door Service. Our top local story, it is new this half hour. Hackers target another Metro Atlanta water system. The Coweta County Water and Sewer Authority confirmed cyber criminals gained access to controls and attempted to turn valves on and off, but CEO Jay Boren says it did not disrupt water service.
15: We were immediately notified, and that, of course, that there were no, there was no effect on the water quality or any of our customer information.
8: The Coweta County water system was one of several in the U.S. affected by this cyber attack last month. So far, the FBI has not yet confirmed if Iran is behind the attacks. It is 87 degrees in Atlanta. What are the weekend rain chances? Meteorologist Christina Edwards has Atlanta Radio's only five-day forecast coming up. One year after a shooting on the CDC campus, the Emory community is honoring the DeKalb County police officer David Rose, who died while responding to the shooting.
16: We remember him as a devoted father, the beloved son of an Emory Healthcare employee, and a dedicated officer who exemplified the highest standards of professionalism, compassion, and commitment to others.
8: Emory Police Chief Bert Butnick says Rose's family is in their prayers. More than 180 bullets cracked and shattered windows on the CDC campus. Attorneys for the father of the Appalachian High School shooter file a motion for a new trial. Colin Gray was sentenced to 15 years in prison last week after a jury found him guilty on more than two dozen charges, including second-degree murder. Gray's attorneys argue the verdict was contrary to the evidence. Colin Gray was accused of allowing his son Colt to have access to the gun used in the school shooting. Changes are coming to the way we vote here in Georgia. Representative Victor Anderson is chair of a bipartisan committee exploring options for a new state voting system.
28: We'll have an opportunity to review pertinent presentations and make sure that all avenues are covered.
8: The committee will give a report to state lawmakers by January, and the General Assembly will have the final say. Under a new state law, Georgia is supposed to have a new voting system by 2028. A study by the University of Georgia finds mental health workers may hold negative beliefs about people who misuse opioids.
29: UGA researchers poll 1,600 mental health care workers, including those who provide treatment and support services. Results show they're more than likely than the general population to agree with certain statements, including, I tend to negatively judge people with opioid use problems, and people with opioid use problems are to blame for their situation. Researchers say the findings are worrisome, as health care workers may be less likely to prescribe medications that could help opioid users manage their addictions. Cheryl Castro, 95.5 WSB.
8: A man is arrested after taking a joyride at the Ansley Golf Club. Atlanta police were called out to Montgomery Ferry Drive after reports the 34-year-old man was seen stealing a golf cart and driving around the course.
30: Trying to steal another golf cart and then hop the fence to go to the Beltline.
8: The PATH Force unit circled the suspect after he jumped another fence on the Beltline into someone's backyard. He is charged with criminal trespass and obstruction and has an active warrant out of Muskogee County. A judge in New Mexico says Meta, the owner of Instagram and Facebook, must pay $567 million for fueling the state's child mental health crisis. New Mexico Attorney General Raul Torres says this decision will impact other states.
31: They were not honest with parents and policymakers and families, not only in this state, but around the world. And so now they must pay the price.
8: He says Meta put profits over children's safety. Meta is expected to appeal. New numbers out today show the U.S. economy lost 23,000 jobs in July. Money reporter Elizabeth Schulze is looking through the numbers.
32: This is job losses last month. And the expectation had been that we would see over 80,000 new jobs added. There are certain sectors where the jobs were lost by the biggest amounts. Local government, education, retail, hotels and food services. We did also see a drop in the participation rate, meaning fewer people were trying to find work.
8: The U.S. unemployment rate did fall slightly to 4.1%. It is 5:34 and time now for live team coverage of traffic and weather. And Triple Team Traffic begins with Alex Williams. Hey, Bill, right now checking the ride on I-20, 20 eastbound. That collector distributor ramp into DeKalb County is pretty jammed up between 285 and Wesley Chapel Road. I-20 itself, you're seeing a little bit of volume through the construction zone from Wesley Chapel out past Panola Road and a few west westbound delays too as you leave Stonecrest. On the West Freeway, 20 westbound, slowest part of that ride is leaving Cobb County, or leaving the theme park, I should say, toward Lithia Springs from Riverside Parkway to Thornton Road, and some eastbound delays as you approach Fulton Industrial Boulevard, exit 49. What are things looking like through downtown Atlanta, Stephanie Stallworth?
0: Still loading up here, 7585 northbound after Langford Parkway, past University and I-20 on through the Grady Curve, catching a break northbound in through the Midtown area. Southbound, 7585 merging in together in through Midtown. Stop and go through your downtown exits. Next report in less than 10 minutes from the Trustdale.com Traffic Center. Triple Team Traffic, 95.5 WSB.
9: Now Atlanta Radio's only five-day forecast with meteorologist Christina Edwards.
10: Partly to mostly cloudy skies this evening with a few rain showers and thunderstorms rolling through. Lows tonight in the upper 60s to low 70s. Tomorrow and Sunday, partly cloudy skies, hot and humid. Highs in the upper 80s to low 90s. And a few more pop-up showers and thunderstorms to be expected through the afternoon hours. Morning lows in the low 70s heading into Monday morning. Monday afternoon, partly cloudy with a few pop-up storms, high around 91.
9: Storm tracker radar showing scattered rain showers around metro Atlanta at this hour. A line of showers stretching from Walton into Barrow counties. It is 84 in Doraville, 82 in Austell, 85 in Hampton. More news at 6 o'clock. Breaking news when it happens. I'm Bill Caiaccio, 95.5 WSB.
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19: I believe Greg Russ is joining us. Is that true?
20: Correct.
19: I heard. Are you there, Greg Russ?
20: That's correct.
19: Do we have contact? Am I speaking to Greg Russ?
20: 3, 2, 1, contact.
19: There you go.
20: Done is the moment.
19: I don't know what you
21: kids are.
22: 3, 2, 1, contact. PBS show.
19: Yeah, I didn't watch that. You know, because
22: you were too old.
23: Because I'm an adult and I don't look at things.
19: Well, I don't know. I don't know that. I didn't.
24: No, that one would make sense for you to say
19: show.
24: That because you probably were an adult.
19: Yes. So this was a PBS show like in the 80s and 90s or something like that.
22: So where the Bloodhound Gang comes from.
20: I watched Electric Company.
19: So did I. So big deal. So what? What are you bragging?
20: You.
19: Oh.
20: I was being you at that
19: point. Okay. Oh, you're making fun of me.
20: 3, 2, 1 contact. I was an electric company
19: guy. You're making fun of me. You're saying that I'm a ridiculous person, which, by the way, that was my epiphany this week, is that I am a ridiculous man. You ought to try this, Greg. I've had 3 or 4 days of the least amount of stress, I think, in the last 20 years, ever since I came through that epiphany. Which is that I am a ridiculous man.
22: Isn't that a Billy Joel song?
19: I am a ridiculous man.
22: Yeah.
19: I think it's possible we're all ridiculous. I don't know. We may have to all come to it individually, but it is certainly comforting to own it and understand that you are, in fact, ridiculous, because then you don't have to keep on trying to pretend that you're not ridiculous and coming up with all kinds of arguments about how you're such a rational creature. I'm not. I'm ridiculous.
20: Yeah, you're right. You did pretend. I think the longest time, I just leaned into being ridiculous and made it worse
19: I think
20: than
19: you
20: needed to be.
19: You became performative with your ridiculousness. I think yeah, it became, you were thinking.
20: I'm the most logical, rational guy.
19: That's
20: around.
19: Right. I was performative of my logic. And now what I recognize is you don't want to be performative in this world. You just want to be. You understand that? You just want to be.
20: I understand that.
19: And so you are trying too hard to be ridiculous. It comes natural to me, my friend. Thank you very much. I'm not saying that I'm better than you. I'm just saying it's a possibility.
20: Me?
1: That might be ridiculous.
19: That, I'm trying to one-up you.
20: I came to this conclusion that you don't want to perform many decades before you did. So who's the one who's better, Eric?
19: I think probably that, well, you know what? Let the audience decide. 404. Shelly, you don't have to call in. You can just walk in and tell me what you think.
1: I'm not ridiculous. Your new theme song for the show, Eric, should be A Ridiculous Man by T-Bone Burnett, 2006.
19: Well, there you go. Well, I'll go back and look for it. I'm a fan of T-Bone Burnett. Don't know every album, but I am a fan of T-Bone Burnett. Also a fan, you know, sometimes in headlines, there will just be a couple of words that are put together. And I think to myself, well, I didn't read this story, but I find it interesting just because these two words are together. What are the two words in this headline that I find interesting? Meat lettuce. Those two words together. Meat lettuce. What kind of explosive diarrhea are we going to end up with on the other end of meat lettuce?
1: It's got to be good for you.
19: Plants. This is from IFL Science. Don't know what that is. Plants genetically engineered to produce pig protein by adding animal gene to their cells. It's called meat lettuce. So I think the idea.
1: So protein lettuce, basically.
19: So they've been trying to get people to go vegan and vegetarian. Well, according to this story, it turns out, do you know how many, what percentage, not of the United States, percentage of the world is currently vegan or vegetarian?
1: Two.
24: Well, all there's right. There's a lot of people in India.
1: But they're not vegan.
24: They're vegetarian.
1: Well, that's not vegan. My guess is 10%.
24: But he just said vegan or vegetarian.
1: Oh, vegan or vegetarian. Okay, that would make it higher.
19: It is, make sure that I got it right there. I just read it for the first time.
1: 28%.
24: You're just $1.
19: What are you 28%? You just jumped up to 28%?
1: You said I was thinking vegan. Yeah.
2: 29%.
1: You said I thought you said vegan, but Autumn said no, it's
19: this
1: vegan.
19: Is 2018 numbers.
1: Okay.
2: 28.
19: But in a survey of 28 countries in 2018.
24: Oh, 28 countries.
19: All right. Well, these are the important ones.
1: Hey. Luxembourg counts.
19: I don't know which countries they were, but in 2018 found only 8%.
1: Wow.
24: Oh, Tim,
19: identified
24: right.
19: As vegan or vegan. No, he said 28%.
24: Well, no, at first he said like 2.
2: No, he changed it. He's wrong.
24: I know, but he would have like done
19: well. You're always backing up Tim.
20: I
19: Andrews.
20: Thought 8. I just didn't say it, but it just for
24: well,
20: the record,
24: that doesn't
20: I
24: count.
20: Thought 8.
19: Well, it doesn't count.
24: In this case,
20: it's
24: the
20: better
24: thought
20: than
24: doesn't
20: Tim,
24: count.
20: Better than Tim saying 2 and
19: the
20: jumping
19: yelling.
20: To 28.
19: Stop with the yelling. The important
1: I'm
19: thing.
1: I'm very happy with my decision.
19: The important thing is that after years and, what, 30, 40 years of, you know, hey, everybody should go vegetarian, only 8%, apparently, of people have gone vegetarian. So here, and people hate the impossible beef meat stuff, that stuff is got too much. It's more dangerous. It's worse for you than regular
2: also tastes
19: stuff.
2: Like crap.
19: Well, okay. Well, what they want to do is if they can get the meat lettuce going, then the meat that you make from lettuce will taste more like meat. Does that make any sense?
2: Uh-huh. Yes.
19: But first, we got to start with the meat lettuce.
1: Meat lettuce.
19: That's M-E-A-T, not like, hey, you know, meat lettuce. Yeah. Jim, this is lettuce. This is Jim.
1: How
19: lettuce.
1: You doing?
19: Yeah,
1: I got a leaf.
20: Lettuce.
19: Oh, no, don't need that.
20: Surprise you.
1: Don't need what?
19: We don't need the pun stuff. Just because we bring up things like lettuce, we don't need the word play. As a matter of fact, we've done research. We did research. WSB.
1: Uh-huh.
19: Wordplay.
1: Uh-huh.
19: People hate it.
1: No, they didn't.
19: Turns yeah, out,
20: it's below
19: said,
20: alliteration.
19: It is below and alliteration and rhyming, and also it's below. Just repeating what somebody else on the show just said.
1: Mm-hmm.
19: So I'm...
2: Maybe you're being ridiculous.
19: I am a ridiculous man. So it's coming. Meat lettuce. You heard it here first. Don't say the show's not on the cutting edge. Hey, what did you learn today? I learned something called meat lettuce coming. And apparently it's going to make the meat that's made out of lettuce taste more like meat. Makes sense.
1: Can you imagine going to like Wendy's and getting a Baconator? And in the future, I want a Baconator, but with the meat lettuce on top.
19: Well, look,
1: it's already full of meat.
20: Why not? Why not? Yeah, that whole thing is already meat. Anytime you put bacon on something, by the way, that's the flavor.
1: Yes.
19: No, I'm like, that's how I feel about onions. It's like when people put a big onion, a slice of onion in their, on their like turkey sandwich or something. I said, well, that's an onion sandwich. There's no way the turkey's going to beat out the onion. The onion is going to win.
22: If you cook the onion, it takes the flavor of whatever it's cooked in.
19: Like,
22: but if it's raw, then it's like, oh, geez, onion.
20: So what if you did
19: eat the onion?
20: What if you did an onion and bacon sandwich? Which one would win out?
19: I think the
1: would be 404-872-0750.
22: The mayonnaise that you'd have to drown it with.
19: I think that the onion would win ultimately.
1: No, I'm team bacon.
19: Well, listen,
22: you're wrong.
19: Obviously, we've run out of things to talk about.
22: What do you think would take?
20: I think it's a fair question because
19: I didn't say it was
20: unfair. I avoid
19: bacon
20: for this reason.
22: I'll eat bacon plain,
20: but I don't want it on anything. So now I'm just curious which would win.
1: Anybody that picks,
19: do you not put bacon on anything, Greg? Yeah. Is that what you're saying?
20: I eat bacon, but I don't like it on things because then it just tastes like bacon, so it's no point. Doesn't add it.
22: What about a donut?
20: It just takes away all
22: the
19: donut. No, you don't want bacon on donuts, but you might want to do that. How about some bacon tossed into like a baked potato or something with the sour cream? That's pretty damn good.
22: Well, bacon bits.
19: Is that real bacon?
20: Yeah, but you're tasting the bacon bits at that point. That's fine.
22: Bacon
20: because
22: bits
20: the
22: are
20: potato
22: not
20: itself doesn't what have a strong flavor.
19: Bacon bits are not bacon?
20: No.
19: Well, how come it's not against the law to call them bacon? That's what I want to know. If bacon bits have there are no bits of bacon in bacon bits, why is it okay to call it bacon bits?
1: Strangely, they call it.
20: Yeah, why is it not legally regulated like ice cream? Because if it doesn't have enough dairy or what is it, cream content,
22: maybe Gemini will
20: they
22: know.
20: Have to call it frozen dairy dessert.
19: Yeah, consult your local AI.
1: Call bacon lettuce.
19: Bacon lettuce. Hey, we can do it. We have the technology. We know that.
1: We absolutely can do this.
19: Once you make meat lettuce, why bother? Just stop there. What's the sense in turning it back into meat? That doesn't seem...
22: Because they don't spell it with... It's B-A-C apostrophe N, and that's how they get it.
20: They've already done it. Look, they've already done it. Tim, you mentioning that bacon bits are not real bacon. I looked it up. Bacon bits are quite often entirely plant-based.
22: Yes.
20: So they've already done
19: look at that.
20: For all these years.
19: All right. Well, there we go. We're going to have our bacon lettuce and eat it too.
1: Bill Gates got us.
19: Alex Williams is checking.
3: Don't eat it.
19: Is that Patrick Mahomes?
3: Uh-huh.
19: Alex Williams is checking the ride on 85 North into Gwinnett.
8: Yep, 85 watching the brake lights, leaving 285 in DeKalb County, Eric, as you head northbound and toward Norcross. You'll be on and off the brakes up to about Indian Trail Road. Then another secondary slow zone starts in Duluth from Sugarloaf Parkway up to the I-985 split there in Suwanee. If you're traveling on 75 northbound in Cobb County, not a terrible ride through Marietta. A few brake lights into Kennesaw and 575 North also sluggish as you make that trek up into Woodstock. Checking at 285 in DeKalb County with the help of Stephanie Stallworth.
4: We'll take a 285 east and south trying to get to DeKalb, starting near Ashford, Dunwoody with your delay over to Peachtree Parkway. Then it's 85 all the way down through the I-20 interchange, all that east side perimeter. Next report in less than 10 minutes from the Trustdale.com Traffic Center. Triple Team Traffic, 95.5 WSB.
1: 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I plan to share the song with you and call out the overused ATL tropes within the song. 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
19: I don't want to go out on a limb here, but this whole looks maxing thing has gotten out of control, and I'm against it. I want you to know.
1: You're really taking a brave stance.
19: Well, number one.
20: What pushed it over? Because I thought it was out of control a long time ago.
19: Well,
20: so, I want to know what you saw.
19: Now this latest one is, this is from USA Today. Men are injecting sketchy substances in their faces for looks maxing. Doctors are horrified. No, I don't know. Again, it's like, this is where, like, if the USA Today's won't stick around, they're, hey, we got to write these headlines like clickbait. Doctors are horrified.
24: Oh, no. What are they doing that the doctors are horrified about?
25: The stuff women have been doing for years.
19: Yes, exactly. Although, the problem here is, I guess a lot of people won't go to the doctor and they get their ideas off of TikTok.
1: Yeah, they're putting black market fillers and silicone.
19: I mean, somebody says like concrete sometimes.
1: Yeah,
20: concrete.
19: How
24: that's
19: do you inject
24: for a long time.
19: Concrete?
24: Not necessarily concrete.
19: Concrete.
24: But, like, people get. I'm sure it's not actual concrete.
1: It says concrete light. Like.
19: Yeah. Oh, okay. Quickcrete.
1: Yeah. Yeah. Yeah, that'll jam you up in a hurry.
19: So what's the idea here? You put, does that make you, looks like you have more bone definition, high cheekbones or something, because you got concrete like substance?
20: It doesn't dissolve. It stays forever. That's great. You don't have to redo it.
19: Wouldn't concrete just sort of like kind of break off a little bit, or is it just the cheap people who did my new driveway?
20: Rebar.
1: Listen, it's a tough world for men now. I mean, women are now outpacing men in the workforce.
19: Yeah.
1: There are more women working.
0: Well, nobody likes that, but I mean,
24: I'm saying women are now doing this.
1: What I think is interesting about this now is that the men now have a lot of pressure to look good for the ladies that are now working all the time. That's why looks maxing is such a big deal.
24: Women love all the everyone's talking about, like, when the handsome guy, you know, gets a facelift. Yeah. We all love that. We're all like, yes, he looks so much better.
19: Oh, yes. He looks unnatural.
24: Oh,
19: and
24: I love it.
19: Sexy.
24: Oh, he got that upper bleph. Excellent. Now he looks weird, and I like that.
19: So much of it, though. I mean, obviously, men like women who look weird because that women keep doing it, and that mm-hmm. must mean that it's working.
22: They shave off your eyebrows and then paint them back. I like that. That's my favorite.
19: What's that all about? That's just so you don't have to deal with your eyebrows.
22: I don't know. It looks very striking.
19: Yeah, it is. It's striking.
1: You almost said
19: but
1: stupid.
19: What I'm saying is men obviously like it. We've been talking about how women...
0: Do men
19: been,
0: like it or do women like
19: well,
0: it?
19: I mean,
20: I don't know if they like it, but they just don't care enough. Yeah. Two different things.
19: It's not. Yes. Women are not being rejected over it. Otherwise, it would have ended because people,
24: are,
19: you know, pigs. You
22: I ain't looking up there.
19: Are you saying men are pigs?
24: Yes.
19: Yeah. She's gotten very anti-male.
20: Oink, oink.
19: I don't know if you've noticed this.
24: Hey,
19: but she is.
24: I'm not talking about all men. I'm talking
19: you're
24: about
19: just talking
24: men.
19: About me, and that's what really bothers me. Is you're talking obviously about
24: you
19: me?
24: You can take that if you like. That's weird.
19: My
24: weird.

0: on the scene. They have just doused this car fire, 400 northbound, just north of the 85 split. So right where Sydney Marcus ramps on. Not going to impact Sydney Marcus ramping on from 400, but 400 northbound coming off of I-85. That's getting really slow with just a right lane open. Might want to use Piedmont or work your way up Lennox Road into Buckhead as an alternate there to get around that. Elsewhere, if you're traveling 400 northbound out of Sandy Springs into Roswell and Alpharetta, that ride looks good, but I'm looking for new trouble in Alpharetta on 400 northbound up around Haynesbridge Road. Checking 285 with some slow spots on the west side. It's Stephanie Stallworth.
1: Yeah, it's that 285 northbound ride trying to get it past Cascade. Issue taken out to right lane there. Southbound side slowing getting down towards I-20. Plus, we're about an hour away from the full closure of the west side perimeter between Paces Ferry and Atlanta Road for the weekend. 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Triple Team Traffic, 95.5 WSB.
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9: At 6 o'clock, I'm Bill Caiaccio, news sponsored by the Lloyd Advisory Group. Our top local story, a new report of a hack attempt on a Metro Atlanta water system. The Coweta County Water and Sewer Authority says it was one of several water systems nationwide impacted by the cyber attack last month. CEO Jay Boren says there was never a disruption of service.
10: Basically, they were trying to gain control of, you know, our system, basically our trying to control some valves and some of our lift and pump stations.
9: He says it didn't impact water quality or any customer information. So far, the FBI has not yet confirmed if Iran is behind these attacks. It is 87 degrees in Atlanta. The heat and humidity on for the weekend. What about rain chances? Meteorologist Christina Edwards has Atlanta Radio's only five-day forecast coming up. A high school fight in Douglas County lands one student in the hospital and another in custody.
11: It was the first day of of school at Lithia Springs High School Wednesday. The county school system says a serious altercation broke out between students. A video circulating on social media captures the fight. One student was taken to a hospital. An arrest has been made and law

0: enforcement is investigating what happened. Because minors are involved, the school system did not provide additional details about the students. Jordan Brown, 95.5 WSB.
1: A week after he was sentenced to 15 years in prison, the father of the Appalachian High School shooter asked for a new trial.
2: As Colin Gray is beginning a 15-year sentence, his attorneys are challenging his convictions for second-degree murder, involuntary manslaughter, reckless conduct, and child cruelty. Gray's lawyers say the verdict is contrary to the evidence and contrary to law and the principles of justice and equity. The 55-year-old was charged because he bought the Sig Sauer rifle for his son Colt to use, which became a murder weapon at Appalachian High School. A Barrow County judge said it was negligent, but recognized Gray did not intend to harm anyone or know that his son did. Veronica Waters, 95.5 WSB.
1: Metro Atlanta drivers bracing for another major closure of I-285 on the west side starting tonight. In fact, in just 1 hour from now, weather permitting, north and southbound lanes of 285 between South Atlanta Road and Paces Ferry will be shut down beginning at 7 o'clock through Monday at 5 a.m. A year after the shooting at the CDC, the Emory community comes together today for an emotional tribute to the DeKalb County police officer who died protecting others.
3: Emory staff reflect on Officer David Rose's bravery that day when more than 180 bullets cracked and shattered windows on the CDC campus. Emory University Dr. Andrew Pinley says it's about more than just remembering what happened.
4: He died so that we could become people worth protecting. And the greatest way that we can honor him is to be able to live a life of principle and service to others.
3: He says they carry the grief and pride of his family. Rose's mother was a part of Emory's emergency department staff for 20 years. Mary Ryan Howarth, 95.5 WSB.
1: A man from Gwinnett County is accused of scamming a Connecticut business out of $50,000. Police in West Hartford say 41-year-old Junior Astry of Loganville posed as a fraud manager at a local bank. The investigation began in 2025 when the business reported suspicious activity with its bank account. Astry faces multiple charges, including identity theft and money laundering. He's been extradited to Connecticut and is being held now on a $100,000 bond. The way we vote in Georgia could be a lot different for the next election cycle. A bipartisan committee begins its work exploring options.
5: The goal is to have a new system in place in time for the 2028 primaries. The 9-member panel will consider options and give a report to lawmakers by January. Chairman Victor Anderson says they have a lot to learn in a short window of time.
6: We'll be looking at accessibility experts, cybersecurity experts, that sort of thing. So I feel very confident that we'll have a good cross-section and have representation and presentation from those who are going to be affected.
5: The state legislature will have the final say on any new voting systems. Jonathan O'Brien, 95.5 WSB.
1: It's now 6:04 and the Von Hessler Doctrine continues in less than 2 minutes. Right now, live team coverage of traffic and weather. Triple team traffic begins with Alex Williams.
7: Well, if you're on 85 North leaving Midtown and you see the big jam on the ramp to 400 northbound, that's due to car fire cleanup on 400 northbound. Yeah, just north of I-85 right near where Sidney Marcus ramps in. Only a right lane is getting by, so that's what's slowing you back through northeast Atlanta. And before that, 75-85 northbound, still tracking a slow ride for leaving the airport from Highway 166 Langford Parkway. Those delays are going to stay with you up to about Peachtree Pine Street. Watching the southbound ride into downtown with the help of Stephanie Stallworth.
8: Yes, that southbound 85 ride starting to slow right around Georgia 400 as you head down to Midtown. Also 75 south, you're bunching up near Northside, merging in through Midtown and off and on through your downtown exit towards I-20. Next report in less than 10 minutes from the Trustdale.com Traffic Center. Triple Team Traffic, 95.5 WSB.
1: 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Here's meteorologist Christina Edwards.
9: Partly to mostly cloudy skies this evening with a few rain showers and thunderstorms rolling through. Lows tonight in the upper 60s to low 70s. Tomorrow and Sunday, partly cloudy skies, hot and humid. Highs in the upper 80s to low 90s. And a few more pop-up showers and thunderstorms to be expected through the afternoon hours. Morning lows in the low 70s heading into Monday morning. Monday afternoon, partly cloudy with a few pop-up storms. High around 91.
1: And we have got scattered rain showers now on storm tracker radar across metro Atlanta. It is 86 in Union City, 82 in Hiram, and 89 in Sewanee. 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Breaking news when it happens. I'm Bill Caiaccio, 95.5 WSB.
10: Correctamundo Caiaccio, hour 4 of the Von Hessler Doctrine begins right now. Greg Rush joins us. Hello. Autumn Fisher's here. George Clark is here. Hello. Tim Andrews is here.
11: Yeah.
10: Jared Yamamoto is here. And I am here. Eric Von Hessler, your host. A ridiculous man.
12: Is that your autobiography?
10: No, did you? I had this epiphany.
12: Yeah, you told me that you had it, but I think...
10: You think I'm like overdoing it?
12: Biopic?
10: A Ridiculous Man, the story of Eric Von Hessler? Yes, the story of a ridiculous man. Written by a ridiculous man.
11: There you go.
10: But as ridiculous men go, at what point are we going to, you know, some of these tech bros, at what point, because they have so much money and everything, people, you know, are like, oh, yeah, I guess he's a genius. Doesn't make any sense to me, but I guess. So this guy, Brian Johnson, not the lead singer of AC/DC, but the tech bro that's trying to live forever. He found out he has some kind of like disease.
13: Yes.
10: But I don't know if it's life-threatening.
13: It's not congenital.
11: It's an autoimmune disease?
10: Yes. Yeah, it's something that he can, I think, it's chronic.
13: And the big story that came out along with that is that he admitted that he was overdoing it, trying to live forever. He came out, he kind of like has
10: He brought it down to 150 years or something?
13: Yes.
10: Yeah, let's be reasonable.
13: Yes.
10: Let's bring it down to 150 years. Well, you know, sometimes you see a headline that ends in the words, here's why, and you think to yourself, well, there's no real explanation for this. Yeah. And this is one of them. This is one of them from the New York Post. Biohacker Brian Johnson has his girlfriend's quote-unquote valuable menstrual blood in the freezer. Here's why. Is there really an explanation? At what point can we just say, oh, that guy, he's nuts. He's bananas.
13: But he has a lot of money.
12: But why?
10: He's off
12: his... I do want to know why.
10: Well, here's why. You want to know why he's... I say he's off his rocker? Because he has his girlfriend's quote-unquote valuable menstrual blood in his freezer.
12: But what's his reasoning?
13: He says that it's for diagnostics and longevity research.
10: In his freezer. Boy, I'm doing all kinds of experiments in my freezer.
13: What about the food in
12: mom's
13: there?
12: Mom's homemade pasta sauce. Yeah. Be careful. Yes, you need to defrost.
10: Yes. No. That's not the gravy.
13: Wrong one.
11: Man, this sauce is kind
10: of... Yeah, it's kind of...
11: tastes like pennies.
10: Tastes valuable. Oh, it's a lot of iron in this sauce. It would appear.
12: With capers and pennies.
10: It just goes to show you, like, if this was like somebody down the street, it would just be like, hey, did you hear about Jim? Got his wife's menstrual blood in the freezer. I think it's new. Should we allow our kids to be around?
13: I knew there was something wrong with them.
10: But because they're tech bros and they have money, it really is. I mean, it goes all the way up to Elon and all the rest of them.
14: I don't keep blood in the freezer.
10: No, but I mean, we still indulge your fantasies. You know, the reason that SpaceX didn't completely take a loss yesterday when they opened up all those. They open up way more shares, double the amount of shares. I guess that Elon had been on some kind of call with the investors, and he said, we're focused almost completely now on putting data centers in space. And so I looked up on AI. Is this even a thing that we know we can do? It came back, no, we don't know. This is not a technology that's like, hey, yeah, let's just go put this stuff in space, because everybody thinks because space is cold. And I had the same common sense response when I first heard this, like, oh, yeah, well, that's perfect because, you know, they run hot all the time. Well, yeah, but it's also a vacuum. And so the heat doesn't radiate away. You would have to put a bunch of systems up there.
13: And did well today.
10: Basically a bunch. Yeah, he's doing fine because he convinced people. But this is not a technology. Sold. This is not a technology that is a known, done thing where, oh, if Elon just puts this stuff into space, we don't know that this can be done. And everybody's like, yeah, give
12: them
10: more money.
12: That's half the companies right now on the stock market that are valued these insane prices. Like, what, do you have a product? No, but we're working on something.
13: Yeah. Yeah. There's some money.
12: Think so.
10: This one is just so far from being a reality that it's just insane that all of this money is going for this stuff. Apparently, you'd have to have all of these, I want to call them fans. I'm sure they're not huge fans.
13: But space fans?
10: Basically, that's what you have to do. You have to have all of these, even though you're putting the stuff in space where space is cold, you have to provide a whole system, a whole HVAC system that will allow you to get the heat out of the... And then it's like, how do you repair this stuff?
13: Well, not to mention...
10: Every chip has to be replaced every 3 to 5 years.
13: Right, the technology's going to get
12: dated. Space shuttle.
10: Yeah.
13: The technology's going to get dated.
10: We don't have the space shuttle anymore.
14: We'll take it out of the mothballs and send it up there. They got robots that'll go up there and do that, right?
10: Well, you still got to get them up there. Well, what are you going to do? Are you just going to have robots climbing over these things all the time?
14: Oh, yeah.
10: I should imagine you'd have to replace entire panels at once. You wouldn't, can't go in there and replace each chip.
15: Well, no.
10: In
15: what
10: space.
15: We'll do is we'll have you know, like printers in space. You know, 3D printers, and then it'll
10: you still have to put them into place. You have to remove the one, put the other one in.
15: It'll
10: who's
15: make
10: doing
15: the robot,
10: that?
15: The robot guy. Okay.
13: Yeah, the humanoid. Yeah, exactly. The humanoid.
15: Yeah, the robot guy.
10: Remotely. I think
11: like a joystick and all.
10: I am making a joystick and all.
11: You know, there's a kid, right? That's like.
10: Is that
11: really
10: your memoir?
11: Good.
10: Is that no, your so, memoir? So
11: there's a parent, right, who's always telling their kid to get off video games, but then. You know, SpaceX comes and says, we need a kid with like level 12, whatever. Yeah. And that's, or we need a man, right?
10: Yeah.
11: We need a grown man with in the Space Force that's level 12, whatever. And that's impossible. And then,
10: here he comes.
11: Little Jimmy.
10: Yeah.
14: Who you're we the man now, dog.
10: We thought he was a loser. And now
11: right.
10: he's going to. I believe, you know, I want to say, and I want to be on the record on this, because I do believe that this is going to happen. I believe this is going to happen. Technology gets miniaturized all the time, gets more efficient, all this. I think that all of these data centers, take away from the political part of it and does it use all of our water and electricity and take all the money, whatever. I believe that they're going to become white elephants because it's just a whole lot of land. It's a whole lot of stuff for a technology that keeps getting smaller and more efficient. And what's possibly going to happen, because I think that even with the iPhones, they're coming up with ways to be able to do AI on the phone itself without using outside sources and things becoming more efficient. So I believe 20 years from now, it'll be like 5 or 6 years since the data centers kind of got mothballed.
13: We'll have data
10: just
13: centers.
10: Because technology gets smaller and more efficient.
15: There'll be good prisons.
10: Well, yeah, that's what we'll use them for ICE things.
13: Yeah. We'll have future data centers in our hands, guys. It'll be that small.
14: There you go.
10: Listen, it seems weird to say that. We're not interested in your data center.
14: 1, 2, 3, 4, 5.
10: I mean, it seems silly to say that. It'll be in your hand. But I do believe, and it's just going to be, they're just going to be white elephants in 20 years. I don't know why, because I can't tell you the exact science. Or the exact technology. But I know what technology does. You know, look at the first computers. They would take up entire rooms. You know, like that UNIVAC. It would take up an entire room. And, you know, now you've got the computers everywhere.
13: That makes sense.
10: Hand.
13: You want to make it more efficient, and you don't want to use that space, and that space will be...
10: It's going to be a waste.
13: Valuable to be sold later on.
14: The best stock advice I've had all year came from Greg, and it's still hanging in there.
10: And what was that? Was
14: I bought a $35... portion of a share of Reddit, and it's up over $42.
10: Look nice. At that. Look at that. Greg, is this what you're doing now? You're becoming
11: not
10: a
11: financial advice.
10: No, it's not financial advice, by the way.
14: No.
10: I don't do it.
13: Watch out, Wes Moss.
10: I don't do it.
11: Hi.
10: He doesn't get financial advice.
16: I have an account where I play around.
10: Yeah.
16: Hope to not lose money. Yeah.
10: Now, how's that work? Do you put the money that if I lost that I'd be fine? Are you that kind of person? Or it's like okay,
16: yeah,
10: there's my
16: it's
10: fund.
16: Like 401k. You obviously don't touch that. And then
10: right.
16: I had a Roth IRA. I make Clark Howard proud.
10: Oh, good.
16: Don't touch that. Then there's just a normal brokerage account where it's like, all right, here's some money. I'll buy some stocks and maybe.
10: But what is that floating? Like what? How many hundreds of dollars or thousands of dollars do you have in this fund that you'll use? And if it makes you money, that's fine. But if you lost it all, you're still fine.
16: No,
10: like,
16: I don't
10: want
16: to lose it all at this point. This is what it's actually grown pretty well. It's up to $60,000. So I need to probably take some money out of stocks. This is the problem. When these companies that I make fun of because I know the valuation is all off the chart and wrong, it's like, but it's still kind of going up. And
10: yeah.
16: The greed starts to set in. So I should probably just cash out.
10: Well, it would have been smart to buy SpaceX on day one and then sell it like 5 days later, right? Were you allowed to do that?
16: Hold on to it. It's going to go.
10: Were you allowed to do that in the first 5 days?
16: If you were part of the IPO, I don't think so. That you had to hold on to it.
10: Okay.
16: But there were shares on the market the first day it opened. So if you weren't technically part of the IPO, you could have just gone and purchased shares.
10: But I would have. But then again, the opening price was $135, and what is it now? Like $120 or something?
14: $133. It closed today.
10: Wow. People believe in these space data centers. I don't, but apparently people with money do. I say just put them all in the Gulf states. You want to rebuild the Gulf states after the whole Iran thing? Put them there. You know, I was reading an article about these things. Like, if we would place these data centers properly, it wouldn't be as bad. Like, put them near water.
13: Yeah.
10: You know, like, but we want to build them, you know, in the middle of Kansas or something. It's just like, why? Why don't we just look at places that make sense where there's a lot of water and, you know, in areas where you could use them, but instead they want to build them in Utah, in the middle of deserts.
11: That they're loud and people don't want them in their area. Well, they take up land, especially if it's near water. There could be like some sort of like expensive real estate there that people want to keep.
10: Well, there's that too. Yeah,
13: I guess. Let's bulldoze some of these neighborhoods next to the Chattahoochee. We'll put a data center right there.
10: Who cares what the people want? We need AI porn.
14: That's right.
10: And we need for it to get better soon.
14: Quicker. So, and you should be able to control it and tell it exactly what you want.
10: Yeah, and say mean things to it.
14: Yeah. I don't know about that. But
10: yeah, you should be able to say mean things to it because, you know, it's a... We got to get better with the AI porn, is what
14: I'm
10: saying.
14: Make the punch look real.
10: Look, I know that you're...
11: Oh, my God.
13: Oh, my. Wow. That went to a dark...
10: Who took us there? I mean, are you really surprised? Alex Williams says the car fire cleanup on 400 in Buckhead, and then no more. That's all it says.
7: The car fire cleanup is continuing. There
10: Thank you.
7: 400 northbound and just north of I-85. Still just right lane getting by there, so it is slowing 85 north. Not as terrible as you would think, but 85 north, that ramp from 85 north to 400 north is where you're going to be slow out of Midtown and Northeast Atlanta into Buckhead. Farther north of there, there's been trouble in Alpharetta on Georgia 400 northbound right around Haynes Bridge Road. At least one lane blocked. The brake lights find you just north of Mansell Road, exit number 8. Checking the ride on 85 to Gwinnett County. How's it looking, Stephanie Stallworth?
17: It's heavy but steady. 85 north, 285 out through Pleasant Hill Road. Then again, Sugarloaf Parkway to 317. 985 even busy between Buford Drive and Friendship Road. 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
14: I keep getting it every day.
10: The English Nick...
14: Hey, I'm having a party.
10: ...cordially invites you. Yeah. And I didn't even give any information. I just clicked on it to look at it. Yeah. But I didn't give any information.
11: I put in my password.
14: Oh, no.
10: Well, it doesn't... Because immediately... It stole my password, too, and I didn't even do that. So I had to...
11: Okay.
10: Google immediately got in touch with me, and I had to change my password. So Nick told me that that happened to him, and he... So that means now probably people are getting stuff from me. Any of us who opened it?
14: So, no, you it gave you an option to put your Google password in, which I did not do.
10: I didn't do that either.
14: So no, you're not. Nothing's going on.
10: But just by the fact that I clicked it, I suddenly got a thing from Google and I had to change my password. Mm. So what I'm wondering is the way that this thing works, because I opened it, are people now getting emails from me that say, I cordially invite you? Because that's what Nick said happened to him. He got one, he opened it, and then it gets into your address book, and then it starts repopulating. So my guess, I'm not having any parties. So if anybody gets an email from me that says, I'm not cordially inviting nobody to nothing.
13: Well, when you get invited via Evite, you don't have to log in for that. That's the big thing.
10: My whole thing is I didn't log in to anything. I'm never going to go that far.
13: Right.
10: I clicked to open the invitation.
11: That's stupid.
14: Did you really put your password in?
10: Why did you put your password in?
11: Because I ignored the first one.
10: Yeah.
11: And then I saw the second one and I thought, oh my God, what if this is his like wedding invitation?
14: That's what I thought it was at first.
11: Then I was like, oh man, I need to get. And so I felt guilty. So I was like, I need to make this happen.
10: That's how they do it.
11: Because maybe they're like upset, like we can't get a reservation out of this one. So like I'm trying to figure it out.
10: It's coming out of Nigeria. So when Google.
0: Yeah, we're getting married in Nigeria.
10: When Google.
11: How did you know it was coming out of Nigeria?
10: Because when Google said that somebody tried to use your password that wasn't real, they show you where it came from. Oh, okay. And it was Nigeria. So I
11: haven't had the password thing that isn't real. Like, because I did it and then I was like, this is weird. I don't understand. And then I changed my password.
10: Yeah, I did not go as far as putting my password in, but somehow they got my password, I'm assuming, just because I clicked it.
16: No one even tried to scam me, so I'm feeling left out.
13: You weren't invited to the party?
10: Are you not? Are you not in English Nick's? You got to be in his address book.
11: It's a phishing party.
16: They didn't get me.
10: His Gmail, because I think it goes, everybody that it goes and it picks up, and now it'll use my address book to invite people cordially, which is nice.
11: Yeah,
10: cordially.
14: Angrily invite you.
10: But
11: begrudgingly invited.
10: So if anybody gets any, I'm not having a
16: party.
10: That
16: should be a real invitation, because if I had to send invitations out for something, it would be
10: reluctantly. Reluctantly. Greg Russ reluctantly invites you to some obligatory party that he has to throw because he's, you know, doing something.
14: Yeah. For Vice.
16: Can you hear this rain? I keep muting my.
14: Oh, I thought you had a fan on.
10: It's like coming down like cats and dogs, as they say.
13: Yeah, sure. I blame Mom Donnie. Donnie's making it rain.
10: Has it been raining since that socialist took over? It's the mayor of New York City.
16: No, but the Mets haven't won a game since.
10: What's that?
16: The Mets still haven't won a game since.
10: They haven't won a game since.
16: That's not true.
10: No, but, there's no
16: but
10: way.
16: Earlier in the season, he did go visit them, and they went on that 12-game losing streak.
10: Yeah. Are you holding that against him? As a Mets fan, is this something that's working into?
16: I blame him. Any chance I can have to blame him for something.
10: You really don't like that guy.
16: I'm just
10: he's not as bad as that other weirdo. He wasn't.
16: No. Out of all the options.
10: Yeah.
16: But
10: who was the other guy? The big bird.
16: Personality politics.
10: The big bird guy. That guy. De Blasio.
16: De Blasio. Oh. But okay. That was Eric Adams. Mamdani's favorite. Mayor.
10: Okay, but what I'm saying is he's better than him so far, right? Like, he's not a complete incompetent the way de Blasio was.
16: No, Blasio, yes. De Blasio immediately lost, like, confidence in every
10: faction
16: of the city.
10: Yeah, I think that Mamdani's doing better than that. But then again, I don't live there, so, which ultimately means I don't care.
16: Fine. It's not as bad as, you know, the right wants to make it sound.
10: Yeah.
16: But the fact that there's people on the left, like, oh my God, he's the savior. It's like, no, he's a politician.
10: Well, there's always people just like stop. That. You know, Shelly and and Shelly the other day was saying, you know what? I talked to this Rick Jackson, and I think maybe, you know what? Maybe he's going to be the person. And I just said, Shelly, you're doing it again. You're doing it again. Some women just want to fall in love. and those are the ones that a lot of times are not in relationships that turn out great. The woman who wants to fall in love. That's Shelly with politicians. Like, I don't know. It's starting to make sense. I just said, Shelly, you're doing it again. You're doing it again. Alex Williams says 285 North is slow in Southwest Atlanta.
7: I've been dealing with some annoying trouble that's been in the right lane for a while here. Eric, 285 northbound, the inner loop just past Cascade Road, exit number 7. That's got you slow back to Langford Parkway. 285 southbound also slow, mostly in the right lanes, Hollowell Parkway down to I-20. And our right lane construction continues in Sandy Springs, the 285 eastbound inner loop ramp to Georgia 400. Speaking of Georgia 400, it's been slow into Buckhead. Stephanie Stallworth.
2: Yeah, that car fire been lingering here 400 north, just north of I-85. Right now blocking the right lane and traffic
17: accident here on Jam Cam. Fire trucks left the scene. A couple of here units still in play. Delays have you below the limit again, leaving Midtown on your ride towards Georgia 400. Next report in less than 10 minutes from the Trustdale.com Traffic Center. Triple Team Traffic, 95.5 WSB.
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1: At 6:30, I'm Bill Caiaccio, news sponsored by Mark Spain Real Estate. Our top local story, Coweta County's water system also falls victim to a cyber attack. The Coweta County Water and Sewer Authority confirms to WSB hackers gained access to controls at the end of July. CEO Jay Boren says the authority was notified of the hack by a password change.
34: Once they changed the password, it basically switched to off mode, and so it was immediate. We were able to determine everything that was targeted and hacked, but like I said, we knew the extent of it pretty much immediately.
1: The Coweta County water system was one of several in the U.S. affected by the cyber attack last month. So far, the FBI has not yet confirmed if Iran is behind those attacks. It is 86 degrees in Atlanta. Will we be dodging storms this weekend? Atlanta Radio's only 5-day forecast with meteorologist Christina Edwards is coming coming up. Happening now, an urgent search right now in Marietta for a missing two-year-old boy. Marietta police say Messiah Harris was last seen around 1:30 this afternoon at an apartment complex on Ridge Run. He was wearing blue and white striped pajamas. If you see the child, please call 911 immediately. Marietta police is leading an extensive search in the area. 1 year after a shooting on the CDC campus, the Emory community is honoring Officer David Rose, the DeKalb County police officer who died responding to the shooting. Emory University Hospital Dr. Andrew Pendley reflects on the decision Officer Rose made to run toward the gunfire.
5: And that choice bought time. Time for his brothers and sisters to finish what he started. Time for parents to reach their children. And time for many of us to be able to still be standing here.
1: Emory's police chief says Officer Rose was a devoted father and beloved son of an Emory healthcare employee. More than 180 bullets cracked and shattered windows on the CDC campus that day. Attorneys for the father of the Appalachian High School shooter file a motion for a new trial today. Colin Gray was sentenced to 15 years in prison last week after a jury found him guilty of more than two dozen charges, including second-degree murder. Gray's attorneys argue the verdict was contrary to the evidence. Colin Gray was accused of allowing his son Cole to have access to the gun used in the school shooting. A rough start to the school year at Lithia Springs High School. A fight on the first day of school sends a student to the hospital and another is arrested. The Douglas County School District says the altercation happened on Wednesday. There's video of the fight circulating on social media. The school did not provide any details about the students involved because of their ages. Changes are coming to the way we vote in Georgia. Paulding County Elections Director Deidre Holden is part of a bipartisan committee exploring options for a new state voting system.
8: I want us to come up with something first and foremost that is satisfying to our voters because they're the ones that we work for. They're the ones that we serve, and that is very important to me.
1: The committee will give a report to state lawmakers by January, and the General Assembly will have the final say. Under a new state law, Georgia is supposed to have a new voting system by 2028. Worrisome findings in a new study on who is treating opioid addicts.
9: UGA researchers say the results suggest mental health workers may hold the harshest views toward the very patients they're charged with caring for, folks addicted to opioids. The poll involved 1,600 of these workers across 13 southern states. Overall, mental health workers and first responders were more likely to say people with opioid use problems are to blame for their situation, and they say they tend to negatively judge people with these problems. Researchers warn those negative views could impact how providers treat opioid-addicted patients. Cheryl Castro, 95.5 WSB.
1: A man is arrested after taking a joyride at the Ainslie Golf Club. Atlanta police were called out to Montgomery Ferry Drive after reports the 34-year-old man was seen stealing a golf cart and driving around the course. The Path Force unit circled the suspect after he jumped another fence on the belt line into someone's backyard.
11: I see him. He's right here on the side of this fence. Come here.
1: He's charged with criminal trespass and obstruction and has an active warrant out of the Columbus area. It is now 6:34, and it's time for live team coverage of traffic and weather. And Triple Team Traffic begins with Alex Williams.
7: Trying to clean up this ride around Metro Atlanta, Bill. Still slow on the west side interloop where we've had right lane trouble. 285 northbound, the interloop past Cascade Road, exit 7. That's why you're seeing the brake lights back toward Langford Parkway. Over into DeKalb County, 285 east and northbound. That ride's slow. It's just volume, though, from what it looks like, starting before Flat Shoals Parkway. Getting up past I-20, exit 46, and right lane construction continues. 285 eastbound, the inner loop in Sandy Springs on the ramp to Georgia 400. Keeping an eye on the ride through the heart of the city, it's Stephanie Stallworth.
17: It's downtown, all loaded up 7585 north from after Langford Parkway, past I-20 through the Grady Curve. Then again from Midtown, getting onto that earlier car fire after you leave 85 up 400 north. Here units just left the scene. Southbound connector 8575 merging in through Midtown and your downtown exits. Next report in less than 10 minutes from the Trustdale.com Traffic Center. Triple Team Traffic, 95.5 WSB.
1: Now Atlanta Radio's only five-day forecast with meteorologist Christina Edwards.
12: Partly to mostly cloudy skies this evening with a few rain showers and thunderstorms rolling through. Lows tonight in the upper 60s to low 70s. Tomorrow and Sunday, partly cloudy skies, hot and humid. Highs in the upper 80s to low 90s. And a few more pop-up showers and thunderstorms to be expected through the afternoon hours. Morning lows in the low 70s heading into Monday morning. Monday afternoon, partly cloudy with a few pop-up storms, high around 91.
1: And storm tracker radar showing scattered scattered rain showers around metro Atlanta. Most of the activity to the north and east of Atlanta at this point. It is 85 in Noonan, 86 in Midtown Atlanta, 85 in Dunwoody. More news at 7 o'clock. 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I'm Bill Caiaccio, 95.5 WSB.
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15: You know what I'm ordering up, Tim Andrews? A fast talking Ben Shapiro.
7: Some sort of fast talking type of person. You sound like this a little bit.
15: Yeah.
7: So you wanted a big old burrito. Lecture,
15: yes, because of the whole burrito thing. Greg Russ. Autumn Fisher. Is Autumn Fisher with us? I don't know.
16: Greg
15: Autumn
16: Fisher is with us.
18: Yeah, I'm here. Stuff.
15: I never know who's with us.
18: I'm here.
15: I can only see the people that are in front of me. I don't know if you guys are familiar with the whole burrito thing.
7: This is great.
15: Tearing the Republican Party apart.
7: Who would have thought?
15: So it starts, my understanding is, somebody with Turning Point USA.
7: Andrew Colvett. He's the one.
15: He sort of tweeted out or posted out or whatever. That one of his one of the members who is a college student said to him on the economy, a burrito shouldn't cost $20. And now this has started a whole thing where a lot of Republicans are, well, you're just not living your life right. You shouldn't be paying $20 for a burrito. There's other ways to do it. When in reality, number one, if your movement as Republicans, if you're just going to yell at young people and tell them they're doing it wrong when they're already kind of in your tent and they're complaining about the economy, probably not a good thing. The kid didn't say, I'm buying $20 burritos all the time. And it really doesn't matter. Ben Shapiro gives this lecture about how to be able to make your own burrito for $4 by going to the grocery store. The point is, no matter how often you avail yourself to a $20 burrito, those burritos were always there, and they weren't always $20. And that's the point, is that they are now $20. But I saw, like, Ben Shapiro was lecturing this guy on go to the grocery store, buy some tortillas.
7: That's how you gotta do. Go to the grocery store, buy some tortillas, buy some turkey meat, buy some meat that's not as expensive, buy some meat that you can get on a discount price, and then take it home and chop it up. And if you want to get the vegetables, get the rice, do it yourself, it's a lot cheaper.
15: And then the government has the money for the forever wars that you want us to always be involved in.
7: The forever wars, I don't like that term. I don't like what you call it that way. We have to do these wars. If we do not do these wars, then the wars will come to our shores.
15: Okay.
18: $5 million statues that are like.
15: Yes.
7: The government doesn't pay for those. The president pays for those himself.
15: Is that true?
18: That's
15: the word. I don't know. That's what I'm hearing.
16: One of Ben's quotes here was, stop whining, get a job, and eat ramen.
7: Yeah. Stop whining, get a job, eat ramen.
18: Wow.
7: I almost just said, what would have got me fired? In reply to Mr. Ben Shapiro.
15: Yes. You did?
7: It began with an F, and it ended with you.
15: And those middle parts, I can't quite...
7: Yeah.
15: It would be as if you were saying something was yucky.
7: Yes.
15: Kind of.
18: Mm.
16: Dude, if that's your attitude, I hope they lose
15: everything. Is that what you're saying?
16: Yes.
15: The shirts on their back.
16: I hope they lose everything.
4: He's forced to eat ramen.
16: Yeah.
15: You know,
16: I can't eat it.
15: Now I can sort of see that there is a point. It's just not the point for this.
18: Right.
15: Now, the truth is probably right now young people are eating out and Uber eating in ways that have never been
16: and
15: before.
16: And that's the issue that Shapiro was
15: saying. And that is...
16: They've been used to it for the last 10 years,
15: that
16: too.
15: Is a real issue that you could talk to people about. But
18: sure, mismanagement of money.
15: Sure, but I think what the kid was saying, it would be like saying, hey, a car shouldn't cost that much. Yes. It doesn't mean I'm buying cars every day. Right. It just means cars have always been there and they didn't cost that much. And again, going back to the people at the top of the party yelling at young people in the party and just saying, no, there's nothing wrong with the way that we're doing it. It's all about you. You're doing it wrong. Right. I don't think it's a good way to build the tent.
18: And also he wasn't saying like a sandwich or a... You know, he was talking about something that's cheap.
15: Yes, yes.
18: It shouldn't be $20.
15: Now, I don't know that it is. According to Ben Shapiro, you go to Chipotle, it's like $13. Now, I don't know. I'm not in the burrito economy.
16: But there's
15: all that
16: shrinkflation,
15: often.
16: So you get less than what you used to get.
15: The point is, they're being technical on their response, and in reality, what the message from the student is, things cost too much. And if you're going to respond as a party and you want to win elections, it doesn't really matter about your high-minded idea of how to live. If most voters believe things cost too much and you are in power, you are likely to lose at least a good deal of that power the next time the voters get to go to the polls.
16: Yeah, stop whining, Eric. Get some ramen.
15: Get it, Rob. Hey, listen, ramen is great. I
16: love ramen.
18: Well, you got to doctor it up.
16: Yeah,
15: sure.
16: Oh, yeah. Ramen hacks in there. On Instagram.
15: I was so poor in the late 80s for a while, me and my roommates, we would just buy pasta and butter and pepper.
16: Yum.
15: And that's what we would eat. We would cook pasta.
18: That's cacio e pepe or something.
15: That's right.
16: That's what?
18: Cacio e pepe.
15: That's whatever. We just would just eat that. And maybe if we were lucky on a good day, we had some crackers.
16: I would cook bacon in an electric frying pan and then leave the oil in it and use it for everything.
15: There you go. Like, you see,
16: grilled cheese and
15: got yourself some free oil.
16: Yeah.
15: By starting with the bacon.
16: Yep.
15: Now, I'm not saying
18: that's old school. That's not like poor stuff. That's old school. You know, you keep everything and you use it for other stuff.
15: Yeah, but
18: we throw away a lot. So
15: I happen to have been very poor at the time, but you are correct. These are things that can be used at any, you know, different time.
18: A lot of old traditions have been lost because...
15: Well, kids just eat out too much. There's just too much of this where you just... Every meal can't be... And also, you don't have to have a Coke or a Diet Coke every damn day
16: of your
15: life.
16: You can have water.
6: I had a hack.
15: Water works.
6: In college, I had a going out hack.
15: I'm sounding like Ben Shapiro now.
18: Yeah, a little bit.
15: Like,
18: get a job. Get it from the hose.
6: Yeah, well, get it from the tap. Your bootstraps, losers. get it from the tap. One of the biggest hacks that I had while I was in college was the $5 pizza from Little Caesars. Again, Little Caesars, not the best pizza, but that pizza would last me for three meals. $5 would last for three meals, and that was a good going out hack. As long as I went and picked up
15: my
6: pizza.
15: Favorite poor time of my life is when I lived above a store. With two roommates in a one-bedroom apartment. And every day I would go down to the store and I would get a can of chunky soup and because I was white trash, I don't know, grape soda or something like that. And then I would get a Snickers bar for dessert. And man, oh man. I weighed 186 pounds. It was fantastic.
4: That would cost around $20 today.
15: Yes. Today, I imagine it would cost. And the best part was I had a dwindling record collection because usually in order to get the money for the meal, I would pick out four or five or six albums. I'd take them down to the used record store.
16: You should have been the program.
15: Get the money.
16: Should have been the program director at your college station so you could take the free CDs.
15: You can steal them.
16: That's what I wanted. Steal them. I just appropriated.
15: That's right. That's right. Yeah. And so that was really good. I was taking old albums, getting $4 or $5 for them, then going back across because the record store was just across the street.
16: Oh,
15: from,
16: yeah.
15: And then going back across the street, getting my meal. And I'll tell you what, never so skinny. That's what I tell you. There's no diet like poverty.
6: Yeah. I'm telling you, that's why getting elected to student government back in college, getting an extra $200 a month, I was like, yes.
15: Oh, you were probably the most corrupt individual on your campus.
6: Oh, listen,
15: where's that $200
6: for everyone? No, that was
15: you
6: my
15: know
6: money.
15: What, Jared, you seem to be gaining weight.
6: Our budget on campus was $50,000 for student government.
15: What?
6: And I got paid a stipend of $200 a month. The president got $400, and then the other executive board members got $200.
15: What a scam!
6: I was like, yes, I get extra money from this? This is awesome.
15: What a scam. What did you legislate? Any executive orders?
6: Excuse me, I started political parties at West Georgia. Yeah. I also made sure to get a bus that takes students that don't have cars to grocery stores off campus. I funded that.
15: Oh, look at that. What a progressive-minded individual.
6: Yeah.
15: And are these programs still in place?
6: I believe they are.
15: You believe they are?
6: I don't check in like that.
15: You know, he doesn't do it the right way. They should be called the Yamamoto this and the Yamamoto that, right, Trump? You got to put your name on it.
19: Well, you do. You got to do that. And if you don't do it, then it's just going to be, what, West Georgia? Who gives a name?
6: I did build an arch.
15: Alex Williams says 285 will be closed in Cobb County this weekend.
7: Yes, sir. And we are going to be here to guide you around it. The closure will start within the next 15 minutes, according to the DOT. 285 north and southbound will be completely shut down between South Atlanta Road exit 16 and Paces Ferry Road exit 18 for a major rehaul of the surfaces of the interstate there. We will be here to guide you around it. Not scheduled to reopen until 5 a.m. Monday morning. I-75, the connector, and I-20 will be ways around it, as well as South Cobb Drive and South Atlanta Road. Again, stick with triple team traffic throughout the weekend to guide you around that closure. In the meantime, we got to check the ride on 85 toward Gwinnett County with the help of Stephanie Stallworth.
17: Yeah, it's heavy but steady. 85 north, 285 out through Pleasant Hill, and Sugarloaf Parkway gets busy again. 985 got the volume near Buford Drive up to Friendship with an issue up ahead. 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Triple Team Traffic, 95.5 WSB.
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15: Was that heard?
19: What?
15: My instructions?
19: No, nobody heard it.
15: I'm glad nobody heard it.
6: I got it.
15: I've got a question.
19: What?
15: Because it looks like I may have to deal with some jury duty.
6: Uh-oh. Ooh.
15: My question is...
6: Your plan to not vote didn't work.
15: Yeah, I know. I thought that guy'd get off the jury list. So, what if you, I know you can't avoid this stuff because you get in trouble, but what if you're just like the worst? Like you just show up and go, yeah, I think they're guilty. I haven't seen it yet, but as far as I'm concerned, I'm just voting guilty. You know what? We just have too much crime now. I'm just going to vote guilty if you put me on there. Like, could you do, if you did that, would they be like, hey, I showed up.
6: They probably know that people have been
15: but
6: doing
15: I showed
6: that.
15: Up. I showed up. I did my thing. How about this? What if you show up drunk to jury duty? Obviously, you could smell it on your breath. Yeah. Like, they can't put me in jail for
6: contempt
15: that.
6: Contempt of court, probably.
15: How is that contempt of court? I was just up late last night. I got a buddy in town. Sorry. You know, we hadn't seen each other
6: but
15: in a while.
6: But if you're drunk there.
15: Well, I'm just
6: that
15: still
6: could be
15: drunk.
6: Seen as disrespectful to the judge.
15: Sure. I'm not saying it isn't. I'm just saying it's not illegal that I got drunk last night, is it?
6: It's not technically.
15: I mean, I show up drunk for my job all the time.
6: You're drunk now.
15: I'm drunk right now. I just wonder, like, can you just be the worst potential juror ever?
6: You can be.
15: And so they can't, like, put you in jail. They say, oh, this guy's just a terrible juror.
6: I'm asking Gemini right now.
15: I did my part. I showed up. I'm doing my civic duty.
7: Have you ever been called for a trial?
15: I went once and was sent home at noon as an alternate, and then the other times I've called the day before and...
6: Because I wanted to be.
15: I don't want to be on it.
6: Here you go.
15: Arguing with a bunch of idiots, you know, going to see it the other way. Look.
12: I think he's innocent.
15: Can we all just, I'm the smartest person here, okay? So everybody follow me, okay?
6: Oh, you want to be the foreman?
15: I don't want to listen to idiots. Well, I think he might be telling the truth. Okay.
6: You should be the foreman. Then if you get picked on a jury.
15: I should be foreman, obviously, any jury that I'm on, you know.
12: All right, how did he get blood in his teeth? Well, I still think he's there.
15: Yeah, you got to go round and round with people. Okay, look, I don't have time for this.
6: By the way, appearing at a courthouse under the influence of alcohol or any drugs carries severe legal and financial consequences.
15: But hold on. You're the one who forced me to come to the courthouse. This wasn't me just doing a drive-by. Hey, I think I'll stop in all drunk.
6: Well, too bad.
15: And bother the judge.
6: Immediate penalties. Contempt of court. Judges regularly find intoxicated jurors in contempt, which is a criminal offense. Immediate jail time. You can
15: okay, I'm not a juror yet, though. I'm just showing up for jury duty. My friend came into town last night. We were up drinking all night. Like, you ought to be there.
6: You're a juror.
18: Yeah, but you knew about this thing that was happening.
6: Yeah.
15: And I forgot about it.
18: It's like a subpoena. It's too bad.
15: I forgot about it. My wife woke me up. I only been asleep for like 2 hours.
18: That's
15: like,
18: too
15: oh,
18: bad.
15: You got jury duty today. But certainly I'm not.
18: I forgot that I wasn't supposed to drive while drunk. Like, I forgot. Oh.
15: My wife dropped me off. I'm not a criminal.
18: No, I'm just saying, like, you can't use the. I forgot. You knew that it was happening.
15: Yeah, I forgot. You're not what I don't understand is, don't they have trials in Roswell? I'm a citizen of Roswell. Why do I have to go to South Fulton all the time?
6: Well, it's not South Fulton.
15: Or what?
6: Downtown.
15: Fulton. Whatever.
7: Oh, you want it to be its own county again? Is that what you're saying?
6: Oh, you're one of those.
7: Cut the tax base away.
15: No, I wouldn't starve. I'm just saying I'm lazy. And I don't want to go all the way.
18: It's kind of nice
15: going
18: into downtown.
15: All that kind
6: There's
15: of stuff.
6: A brand new spiller of coffee down there. You can go down to the new brew house afterward.
15: Oh, yeah. That'd be great.
6: Talk about keeping your buzz going.
15: All right, so I can't show up drunk. Is that what I'm kind of, I'm getting? Yeah. The feedback that I'm getting is
7: take
15: don't show up drunk.
6: That is correct.
7: They won't know.
15: Oh, they won't be able to smell the gum. No. The idea is to be able to get out of it.
16: Yeah. Also, if you are intoxicated, it could be discovered during or after a trial and cause a mistrial.
15: So oh, what do I care? Yeah. What do I care? It's not my problem. That's the problem for the courts. I don't know. That music is telling us two things. Shut the hell up. Get the hell out. And you know us. We do what we're told. We're good citizens like that. Shelley Winter's up next with a great radio show for you, as usual. We're going to take the weekend off. We wish and hope that you all have a great weekend. We're going to come back, do another one of these big radio shows on Monday starting at 3 p.m. You're all invited to join us. But until then, continue on your journey. Don't piss off the genie.
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0: computer puts a big arrow there telling me it's time for that update, and I do it right away, and you should too.
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8: It's 7 o'clock. I'm Jordan Brown, and this news is brought to you by Trajan Wealth. Now for our top story. Happening now, an urgent search in Marietta for a missing 2-year-old boy is underway. Marietta police say Messiah Harris was last seen around 1:30 today at an apartment complex on Ridge Run. Messiah was last seen wearing blue and white striped pajamas. If you see this child, please call 911 immediately, as Marietta police is leading an extensive search in the area. Now, both directions of 285 between South Atlanta Road and Paces Ferry are closed starting at 11 o'clock tonight. The latest full closure of a section of the Mid-Atlanta bypass comes amid major construction improvements on the west side perimeter. The Georgia Department of Transportation says the closure is necessary so crews have enough space to replace and repair major parts of the roadway. All lanes are set to reopen at 5 a.m. on Monday. Now, a new report of a hack attempt on a Metro Atlanta water system is being reported.
9: The Coweta County Water and Sewer Authority says it was one of several water systems nationwide impacted by the cyber attack last month. CEO Jay Boren says there was never a disruption of service.
10: Basically, they were trying to gain control of, you know, our system, basically our trying to control some valves and some of our lift and pump stations.
9: He says it didn't impact water quality or any customer information. Hackers also targeted the Clayton County Water Authority. So far, the FBI has not yet confirmed if Iran is behind the attacks. Bill Caiaccio, 95.5 WSB.
8: Other news, a fight on the first day of school sends a Douglas County High School student to the hospital. It was the first day at Lithia Springs High School on Wednesday. The county school system says a serious altercation broke out between students. A video circulating on social media captures the fight. One student was taken to a hospital. An arrest has been made and law enforcement is investigating what happened. Because minors are involved, the school system did not provide any additional details about the students. And today marks 1 year since the shooting on CDC's campus. in Emory holds a vigil today to remember the DeKalb County officer who died to protect others.
6: Emory staff reflect on

0: Officer David Rose's bravery that day when more than 180 bullets cracked and shattered windows on the CDC campus. Emory University Dr. Andrew Pinley says it's about more than just remembering what happened.
1: He died so that we could become people worth protecting. And the greatest way that we can honor him is to be able to live a life of principle and service to others.
0: He says they carry the grief and pride of his family. Rose's mother was a part of Emory's emergency department staff for 20 years. Mary Ryan Howarth, 95.5 WSB.
2: Meanwhile, Georgia begins the process of exploring options for a new voting system.
3: Over the next several months, the 9-member committee will collect information on options for the state's next voting system. Committee member and Paulding County Elections Director Deidre Holden says it's time for stability.
4: Voters don't like change, but we have got to come up with a process and a system that we don't have to change as frequently as we've been doing.
3: The panel will collect information and submit a report to lawmakers in January. The new system is supposed to be in place by 2028. Jonathan O'Brien, 95.5 WSB.
2: Today, President Trump held a roundtable on American mining at the State Department in Washington. In his opening remarks, the president said his administration is putting miners back to work.
5: Critical minerals are the raw materials of American strength that power everything from advanced weaponry to automobiles, and we want these essential products to be mined, refined, and made right here in the USA.
2: And a growing number of national restaurant chains are pulling jalapenos from their menus due to a salmonella outbreak linked to the spicy peppers. Sweetgreen, Qdoba, and Chipotle are all saying they're doing it out of precaution. But correspondent Dr. Alec Patel says salmonella outbreaks linked to the jalapenos are rare.
6: What's concerning and tricky about this is produce such as jalapenos, they don't go through that cooking step to kill the bacteria. They get chopped up and then added later to another product.
2: Now it's 7:03, which means it's time now for live team coverage of traffic and weather. Let's check in with Stephanie Stoller from the WSB 24-Hour Traffic Center.
7: Hey, Jordan, getting set up for that West Side construction. Been watching on the jam cam about the lanes of 285, trying to pace some traffic before they get it all set up to completely close between Paces Ferry and Atlanta Road all through Monday morning. So during the weekend, full closure, roadside signs, overhead signs will help direct you to the detour routes, which will be 75, 75, 85 connector and I-20. But we'll be here in the Triple Team Traffic Center to help you get around the closure through the weekend. 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Triple Team Traffic 95.5 WSB.
8: I'm WSB meteorologist Christina Upwards. Partly to mostly cloudy skies this evening with scattered rain showers moving through. Lows tonight in the upper 60s to low 70s. Tomorrow and Sunday, partly cloudy with a few pop-up storms through the afternoons. Highs in the upper 80s to low 90s.
2: Right now it's 80 in Canton, 82 in Conyers, and 82 in Midtown. 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
15: It's the Shelley Winter Show, live, local, topical, and relevant. And now, for going forward, from this day forward, August 7th, the Shelley Winter Show is the home for the political homeless. That's right. This show is for all of you who don't know what side you're on anymore, because the Democrats have left you. You're a Democrat. You're a moderate. You're kind of just a pragmatic person. You don't think men should be in women's sports, but you also don't think that people should be demonizing a whole group of people. You don't think that police should be banned and abolish the police, but you also know there should be reforms going on with the police force. You're a Republican like me, but you don't think the Muslims are going to take over the world in the next election. You're also a Republican like me, and you said, oh, for years you screamed and yelled about the debt, and you said, oh my God, we can't have this debt, and then you can't support a party that just added 3.6 trillion with a T, trillion dollars to the debt that we have right now. You don't have a home. You don't have a political home. You don't know where you live anymore. You go to a house, it says Republican, and you don't recognize it anymore. The paint is different. The people inside are different. You don't know. You don't live there anymore. They tossed you out. because you don't have a political home. You're a Democrat, you're a lifelong Democrat, and you don't recognize what's going on in your own party. They're not talking to you anymore. You're not trying to fix things anymore. They're just, we're against Trump. And you don't understand that. Yeah, okay, what does that mean? What does that mean to my daily life? You're a voter in America in 2026, and you have no clue what party represents you anymore. You're politically homeless. This show, my friends, is for you. Because that's what happened to me. Over the last several months, I'm still Republican. I'm still conservative. But I don't recognize this party anymore. It doesn't represent me anymore. I see things said on social media that I don't understand. I see things said that make no sense to me. Back last summer, I said to all of you, this big, beautiful bill is a monstrosity of spending and deficit and debt adding deficit spending. It was adding to the debt. I said this back last summer. So much so, I called out names of the people that signed on to this thing, this monstrosity of a bill. And all I got back from people was, well, it's the biggest tax cut ever, Shelley. And I just said back to them, well, why couldn't I get the tax cut separate than the spending? You could have given me the biggest tax cut ever in the history of this country without all the rest of the stuff. You could have given it to me in a separate bill. But no, you wanted to toss it into this big, beautiful bill that had a bunch of stuff stuffed into it. And the only thing the people, the talking point, the messengers would say, tax cuts, tax cuts, tax cuts. But it was more than just tax cuts. It decimated a whole industry of THC-infused beverages. It did so much more. It allowed surveillance cameras everywhere. It did so much more. And I said that then. And I called people out. I said, this is not Republican. This is not conservatism. Not at all. So much so that at the time, 2 days before, I was to go to the Georgia GOP convention and sit on a stage with some of the very conservative, so-called Republican, so-called Congress people that signed this bill. And they told me, no, we got to pull you from doing it. We're going to give it to Phil Kent. He's going to do it. Now look at us. $3.6 trillion added to the debt in 18 months. That's not conservatism. That's not a Republican Party thing to do. Then we ran on America First. We're going to be America First. We're going to take care of the people. We're going to get this economy down, and we're going to make it affordable to everybody. Now everyone's running away from the word affordable. The president himself said affordability is a term invented by the Democrats. And everybody just sat along and rode along, kept drifting farther away from me. I have Democrat friends. They still say quietly or in the quietness of social media, they'll say vote blue no matter who, but they don't recognize their party. They don't know who to vote for. They're just as mad as we are. The only thing they have going for them is we got to get the Republicans out. The only thing Republican voters have, we can't let the socialists in. How is that in any way, shape, or form doing anything for you as an individual voter? And don't hand me this idea that, oh, I just vote for politicians. I don't want them to do anything for me. I'm going to do everything for myself. The government is not there to help me. That's a ridiculous contention. Then why have the politicians? If the government is not there to help you, why do politicians run on what they're going to do for you? It's ridiculous. This show, August 7th, the Shelley Winter Show, it's the home for the political homeless, because that's where I am. I'm homeless politically. I don't have a home. I have to look at candidates, individual candidates, and say, I like that. I don't like that. I love that. I don't love that. That's what I have to do. And I love it. I kind of like it out here. I kind of like it out here, not knowing, not having a political home. It's kind of freeing. It kind of allows me to broaden my horizons. It kind of allows me to look at human beings and look at policies on how they impact human beings, every human being, from the downtrodden to the least of these, all the way up to the top. Because I'm someplace in the lower middle. But most importantly, as a politically homeless man now, I'm able to look at each individual candidate and say, how will your policies impact my life? That's the way I've always seen it. That's why I've always voted Republican, because their policies impacted my life positively, particularly in economics. But now, that's not the case. So why should I continue staying in that Airbnb called Republicanism? Why should I stay with all my friends and all my roommates in this home? It looks different. It feels different. It is different. I'm still a Republican based on the true definition of what it means to be one. And I know my friends who are Democrats and moderates and not far left progressives, they're feeling the same way because they tell me every day. They may talk tough on Facebook, but when I catch them in a bar by themselves, they're like, man, I don't know what's going on with the Democrat Party. Even the candidates here in Georgia are running to the right of the current DSA people. They may endorse them. We'll get to that later. They're trying to coalesce. But I get that. But it's everyone right now is politically homeless because our parties don't represent us anymore. I've never been a Democrat, well, except for when I first started voting in my 18, 19, 20, 20s, up into my late 20s. But other than that, I don't recognize the Democrat Party, and I certainly don't recognize my own party. So I am who I am. I'm still Shelley Winter, conservative. The party left me. And I'm sure the same thing can be said about the Democrat Party leaving a lot of my Democrat friends. So this show, going forward, the Shelley Winter Show, is the home for the politically homeless. 448-720-0750, 1-800-WSB-TALK. When we come back, I'm going to prove to you just how my Republican home has been invaded by people that I don't recognize anymore. That's coming up next on the Shelley Winter Show.

0: 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All lanes 285 is scheduled to be shut down between Paces Ferry and Atlanta Road until Monday morning. Right now, I'm checking the jam cam. We're looking at the northbound lanes, not getting any traffic through, and they're pacing for southbound to get that closed as well. Again, during the weekend, full closure. You're going to be thinking about using 75, 85 downtown connector and I-20 to work your way around that closure system. 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Stephanie Stallworth, Triple Team Traffic, 95.5 WSB.
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4: 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Shelley Winter Show. Live, local, topical, and relevant, and the home of what? The political homeless. The new tagline of the Shelley Winter Show. So let me give you an example. Let me give, just from my side. I can give you plenty of examples from the Democrat side, but let me give you an example from my side. Here's the story. Many of you may know who Andrew Colvett is. Andrew Colvett is the spokesman for Turning Point USA. Reached out to them many times, actually several times when Charlie Kirk was assassinated. Obviously, they probably weren't doing a lot of talking at the time, but I've never spoken to him, but spoke to his people. He's a good man, good dude. And he had a conversation with a student supporter. He's a student. He's a TPUSA college student.
7: And Andrew Colbert recounted a conversation that he had with this student. And he wrote, this is Andrew Colbert, COVID, on X. One of our TPUSA college students gave me this take on affordability. A burrito shouldn't cost $20. It's a student under the tent of the party that went away from me so far that I'm homeless now. So here was the response from several Republicans. This is Ben Shapiro. I'm sorry. I hear that young people are upset about $20 burritos. Okay, young people, a burrito doesn't cost $20. If you're paying $20 for a burrito, you're not independently wealthy, you're doing life wrong. We have enough problems as a country without insane expectations that the government is going to provide us gourmet quality burritos. That's Ben Shapiro. Ben Shapiro is so far gone from the base that he doesn't even know that this student is just totally pointing out the struggle. That's what he's doing. Dan Crenshaw made fun of these kids like they were actually liberals saying it. This was a TPUSA student. He's not alone. Mark Thiessen said, cry me a river. The burritos in the college cafeteria are included in your meal plan. Again, the kid was just making a point that burritos should not cost $20. It's crazy. Dan Crenshaw basically made fun of the kid. This Dan Crenshaw of Texas made fun of the kid. Said, oh, yeah, well, you expect us to pay for your burritos as well? This is what Dan Crenshaw said. And it went on and on and on and on. This is the disconnect between people that haven't had a burrito in years. They eat at the fancy restaurants. They go to the fancy restaurants. They become the elites. Do you remember them when these people, the Shapiros and the rest, talked about draining the swamp only to become members of the swamp? The same people that tell you, oh, the Democrat socialists, look at Al Saeed. He drives a Porsche, but he wants everything to be equal. Ha, ha, ha. You're the same thing. You'll become the exact same person. You're making fun of the people who are saying a burrito shouldn't cost $20. And for the record, if you go to Moe's and get the home wrecker, it's about $16. When you add a soda and taxes, once you break the 20, you've spent the 20. It made no, Shelly, it's only $18. You know, my mother used to tell me, take a 20 out the house and break it. Once you broke it, it's spent. Ask Clark Howard at that point. If something costs $13 and then you add tax and buy a soda, it's now $16. It's $20. What are you going to do with the $3? But these people don't know because they haven't bought a burrito in years. They don't go to Moe's anymore. They don't go to Chipotle anymore. They're in the swanky diners and the swanky restaurants of D.C. and California and Texas. These people have millions that they grifted from you. Now they sit back and they say, $20 for a burrito, you're living life wrong. It's sickening. That's why I don't have a home anymore. It used to be that we cared about these people. And you know what? I know that Democrats can make the argument that Republicans may never have cared about the working class. For argument's sake and time's sake on this show, let's say that's true. But in 2016, we did. In 2020, we did. In 2024, we did. We talked about it. We said it to the voters, we're going to take care of you. We're going to come back to the working class. We snatched the working class from the Democrats. So we did. And then we got there and we all became fat and rich. Well, I should say they all became fat and rich. And now they make fun of a college student who's a conservative and a Turning Point USA student representative who says a burrito shouldn't cost $20. And they laugh and mock him. That's a good way to win the midterms, Ben. Yeah, you do it, young man, with your millions. We'll be right back. It's the Shelley Winter Show.
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16: It's 7:30. I'm Jordan Brown reporting our top story. Happening now, an urgent search in Marietta for a missing 2-year-old boy. Marietta police say Messiah Harris was last seen around 1:30 today at an apartment complex on Ridge Run. Messiah was last seen wearing blue and white striped pajamas. If you see this child, please call 911 immediately. Marietta police is leading an extensive search in the area. Now, a new University of Georgia study has some worrisome findings when it comes to opioid addicts and those who treat them.
17: UGA researchers say the results suggest mental health workers may hold the harshest views toward the very patients they're charged with caring for, folks addicted to opioids. The poll involved 1,600 of these workers across 13 southern states. Overall, mental health workers and first responders were more likely to say people with opioid use problems are to blame for their situation, and they say they tend to negatively judge people with these problems. Researchers warn those negative views could impact how providers treat opioid addicted patients. Cheryl Castro, 95.5 WSB.
16: In other news, the father of an Apalachee High School shooter files a motion requesting a retrial.
17: Lawyers for 55-year-old Colin Gray are seeking a new trial for him. It's 1 week since he was sentenced to 15 years in prison for the deaths of four people killed by his then 14-year-old son Colt at Apalachee High School. Gray's convictions include second-degree murder, a jury calling him negligent for giving his emotionally troubled son a high-powered rifle. The motion says the verdict is contrary to the evidence, not supported by the weight of the evidence, and is contrary to law and justice. He's at the Georgia Diagnostic Prison now with a maximum possible release date of 2039. Veronica Waters, 95.5 WSB.
16: Meanwhile, a New Mexico court has ordered Meta, the parent company of Facebook and Instagram, to pay $567 million to address children's mental health. The court-imposed settlement also requires Meta to create additional material for parents and educators and to produce PSAs about social media use and mental health. But correspondent Mike Muse says the settlement ignores other major social media platforms.
13: I would argue that TikTok's algorithm is actually equally as addictive or as intriguing just as Meta.
16: And in the latest legal battle back and forth over the White House ballroom, a DC-based federal appeals court panel has ordered a halt to the construction. This puts its decision on pause for 2 weeks to allow for a likely appeal. Correspondent Stephen Portnoy has more from Washington.
14: The appeals court judges say work related to security can continue, but Congress must approve the ballroom itself. The panel's 2-1 decision has a pair of Obama and Biden-appointed judges blasting President Trump's decision to tear down the old East Wing, saying, quote, "We are aware of no instance in American history in which a president unilaterally and using privately collected funds demolished substantial portions of the White House that Congress authorized to be built and American taxpayers paid for."
16: Now it's 7:32, which means it's time for live team coverage of traffic and weather. Let's check in with Stephanie Stallworth from the WSB 24-Hour Traffic Center.
18: Hey, Jordan, it's the red alert now with all lanes of 285 closed between Paces Ferry and Atlanta Road through Monday morning for that weekend construction. During the weekend full closure, you'll be thinking about 75, really even now, 75, 75, 85, and I-20 as your options. They're already ramping you off at Atlanta Road if you're heading northbound, so avoid that. Just get onto 20, take it to the connector, and head to 75 north. And they're ramping you off southbound at Paces Ferry over towards that way. So just avoid that using 75, I-75 connector, and I-20. 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From the Trustdale.com Traffic Center, Triple Team Traffic, 95. WSB.
19: This is WSB meteorologist Christina Edwards. Partly to mostly cloudy for this evening with a few rain showers and thunderstorms rolling through. The rain will come to an end tonight, lows in the upper 60s to low 70s. Tomorrow and Sunday, partly cloudy, highs in the upper 80s to low 90s. An isolated pop-up shower or thunderstorm for both afternoons.
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7: Coming up next, little personal story, little personal plea. Bear with me in the next segment. 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
7: So Shelley went to show live, local, topical, and relevant, my friends. So let me, you know, take a off ramp, really quick off ramp from politics for a second, just for a second. If you've listened to the show for a long time, you know, I love a few things. You know, first and foremost, I love my God. You know that, right? You've heard me talk about it at the end of every show, every night. I say God loves you. So you know I love my God. Just got rebaptized to renew my vow with my God. You know I love my mom. I'm a mama's boy, born and raised mama's boy. No shame in my game for saying that. I love my mama. And she passed away 3 years ago. I talk to her 3-4 times a day. And some of you may laugh at that. Some of you may say that's incredible. Some of you may not believe it. But I do talk to my mom 2-3 times a day. And she's right there with me every step of the way. You also, if you listen to the show, you know that I love sports. And I've been playing sports, watching sports since I was a kid. And I love sports. And you know, because I love sports, you might also determine that I gamble, right? It's not as much as I used to, but I gamble. Also, if you've listened to the show, you will realize or should have realized that I love music. I love music. And because of the way I was raised in Harlem, all right? And I was raised at a time when hip-hop was first coming up, was first starting. I remember watching Crazy Legs breakdance on a cardboard box on 92nd and Columbus Avenue where my cousin Barry used to live. And when I went to spend a night at his house, we'd stand right there on a corner talking, making fun of, while watching Crazy Legs and his crew breakdance on a corner. I remember going to Disco Fever. I remember going to T-Connection. I remember running from Bronx River, having to run to the train station. Growing up in New York City, it was all good. It wasn't bad. But the music was everywhere. I remember as I got into high school going down to Roxy at a time when it was really a skating rink and the music was being played in the middle while people skated around us dancers in the middle. I remember this like it was yesterday. It's the first time I danced or partied with Asians and white kids and bridge and tunnel kids, Jersey kids, black kids from the Bronx, everybody all mixed in one down at the Roxy. Going to the garage in college. Coming down here to Atlanta and going to Kaya and MJQ. Oh, MJQ, the memories. Going to the big clubs, Club 112 here in Atlanta. I've always been that guy. I've always gone out. I've loved music, all kinds of music. Because I went to private school, I grew up with classic rock. I had, I had the Treacherous Three on my knapsack written in ink. And I also had the Rolling Stones on my knapsack in high school. So I love all music. My family's from Jamaica, so reggae was a pretty prominent part of my life. I go to Jamaica every other summer. So I grew up a whole summer listening to reggae. I also had parts of my family that loved salsa, so I grew up listening to salsa. So my musical love, the love for music in my life, has been all around me. I've been telling you for months that the best party in this city, the party for me that I go to every Tuesday night as much as I can at Smith's Old Bar, it's called the Listening Room. You've got to go there. If you get a chance, go there before it goes away. I don't know if it'll ever go away, but things come to an end. I don't think it's going to anytime soon, but, you know, that's what happens. But all those clubs that I own, those memories, all those clubs that I just talked about, the musical history that I have, I hear every Tuesday night at Smith's Old Bar. And the last time I was there, I thought to myself, I'm not a DJ, but I really love music. But I'm not a DJ. So they never say, hey, Shelly, we'd like to give you an hour, because I'm not a DJ. But I can play music, because I love music. Like, for instance, if they said to me at Smith's Old Bar, the organizers, Big X, in the listening room in Smith's Old Bar, if they came to me and said, Shelly Winter, you know, we know you got a radio show. You might be able to pack the place out, because a lot of your listeners will come to hear you play music, not DJ. I'd start off with something like this. Oh, we'll get to it. There we go. That's something like this. I'd play this in the listening room. And then, you know, I just sat around and thought about it and thought about it and thought about it. You know, I might go to, I don't know, something like this.
2: Yeah.
7: Nice song, brings you back. Danceable. Fatback Band coming off of Barabbas. And then I might say, ah, you know what, Shelly? I feel like listening to this. Nice little gospel song. He's a friend of mine. Danceable, singable, everything. And then, you know, just to keep the vibe going, I may play this. From my high school days. A little remix of the Rolling Stones' Miss You. Because this is part of my past. It's part of what growing up in New York City, growing up in my time. And so this is all part of my musical history that I could play at the listening room at Smith's Old Bar. And I might think about maybe this.
3: I'm Johnny Cash.
7: Why not? It's a great song. Danceable, singable.
3: I hear the train a-coming. It's rolling around.
7: It'll play very well because everybody at the listening room at Smith's Old Bar would know the song and they'd all sing along. But then, you know, people want to not just sing. They want to just not record me doing this, so they'd want to dance. So I'd play this. Yellow Man, an all-time great in reggae that nobody ever plays. King Yellow Man. But I'd play this. And then, so, you know, as the night went on, I have only an hour, so maybe I play this. Nice gospel song, Cinnamon. Nina Simone telling the Cinnamon that he ran everywhere to get help, but everybody kept turning him down until God sent him to the devil. These are good songs with meaning and danceable and singable. That's what I would do if at any point in time the organizers of the listening room at Smith's Old Bar ever said, Shelly Winter, we'll give you an hour. I might even play this.
4: Keep control.
7: Time Warp? Heck yeah. Why wouldn't I? Because every single person in that room watched and has been to Rocky Horror Picture Show in their life. And they know and they'll sing along to that song. No one's ever played that in the listening room. So this is what I bring to the table, not as a DJ, but as a lover of music. And because people have to dance, I'll play this. Treacherous Three, my old way back Harlem days. They lived down the street on Cobbett Avenue from me. Played ball with them one time. That brings back memories. But you know, I love my house music. House in the Park is coming up, Labor Day weekend. Got my tickets already, I'm ready. Got my tent, got my new wagon and everything. I'd have to play this. Nothing left? Oh, didn't record. Anyway, it was Mystery of Love. But anyway, that's me. That's Shelly Winter. So, shameless plug, shameless plea. If you see this video, and you will see it, just leave a comment. Say, hey, organizers of Smith's Old Bar, give Shelly an hour. Doesn't have to be now. Doesn't have to be during the summer. Could be way in the fall. Give them an hour just to play some music that will bring back memories for us all. Because it would be a dream come true for me. It really would. Because I love music. I love God. I love my mom. I love sports. And I love music of every single form. Now, let me tie it all to politics. Because of that upbringing I just told you, It's why I don't have a political home. It's why this show is for the political homeless. Because if you grew up like me, and millions and millions and millions of you did, you know that all those genres, when you bring them together, you have people that love each other and can get beyond political differences. The Shelley Winter Show. We'll be right back.
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18: 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Red alert on the west side. Weekend road work is underway as all lanes of 285 shut down between Paces Ferry Road and Atlanta Road through Monday morning. Detour route includes 75, the 7585 downtown connector, and I-20. We'll be here in the Triple Team Traffic Center to get you around that closure. New trouble as well on the north side, 75 north at Chastain. They're holding all lanes at times trying to get things maneuvered. 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Stephanie Stallworth, Triple Team Traffic, 95.5 WSB.
7: The funniest story out there, ladies and gentlemen. It's got to be the funniest story. So, you know Enes Kanter? Enes Kanter is an NBA star. Enes Kanter Freedom, right? And ex-NBAer, was in the league 11 season, played for my Celtics for a few, played for the Knicks also. You know, 6'10" guy. Yeah, you know, of it's his height. You know what I mean? Average rebounder, average defender, but he was a good guy to have on your team, because size matters in the NBA. And he was a big, he was a bruiser. He was a banger. And so he was, you know, he's a good player. Played 11 years in the league. And so here's what he said in a video. He said, after careful consideration and reviewing the current eligibility guidelines, I'm officially declaring myself a WNBA prospect. It's if simply declaring who you are is all that's required, then I meet every single requirement necessary to compete in the WNBA. My team and I have carefully examined the WNBA's eligibility criteria and governing framework surrounding self-identification and inclusion. Based on the current guidelines, I can and am officially declaring my eligibility for the upcoming WNBA draft in April 2027. I know my presence on the court will stir up strong opinions. I am definitely not here to mock, make fun of, or disrespect any community or personal choices. I'm simply asking that the current rules be applied equally to everyone, the rules that represent the very values many WNBA players and coaches have publicly advocated for. My team and I are prepared to ensure these guidelines are applied equally, consistently, and without exception. And I look forward to the WNBA honoring its stated principles. See you at training camp. Clearly, this is him kind of acknowledging that, hey, if everyone's equal, let me play. If I can just self-identify and be included, there it is. Now, there might be some question as to as how he identifies. He may get tripped up in that. All he has to say, oh, I identify as a woman. Why can't I play? He might say, I identify as a man, but I still want to play because you say everyone's accepted and treated equally. What this is coming from is Sophie Cunningham being blasted by the WNBA for stating her positions on men in women's basketball. And the owner yelling at her and screaming at her and everything else. Part of the controversy around this, and I think what he's doing is hilarious. I think it's funny. It's awesome, right? It points up a lot of inconsistencies in our world today. Good for him. But here's what's interesting to me. I'm finding that a lot of people are mad at Caitlin Clark for not coming to the defense of or in defense of Sophie Cunningham. Sophie Cunningham's a bench player for her team, and she made comments about men and women sports. A owner jumped up and down. There's a lot of controversy around it. Caitlin Clark kept out of it. She didn't make the comments. Her teammate did. It's nothing to do with me. And I see a lot of people, particularly on the right, who are mad at Caitlin Clark for not, quote, standing up for Sophie Cunningham. I find it fascinating because it seems to me that our world, this is goes back to the whole political, you know, I guess if someone had to name tonight's show, I don't really name the shows necessarily, but if someone had to name tonight's show, it'd be politically homeless, right? Because it's kind of another example. The hypocrisy in everybody on both sides of the aisle. When you become politically homeless, when you step back and you start looking at things with kind of a clearer eye and not with an eye from your side, you kind of see things in a brighter picture. For instance, the same people that tell these athletes every single day, shut up and dribble, right? You said it, right? Shut up and dribble. You play basketball. You're not a politician. You're not a pundit. Shut up and dribble. Are now mad that Caitlin Clark is doing exactly that. Shutting up and dribbling. The Shelley Winter Show. Oh, I can go on and on and on both sides. I think I will for the next, I don't know, 6 months. We'll be right back. It's the Shelley Winter Show.
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7: It's 8 o'clock. I'm Jordan Brown, and this news is sponsored by Moncrief Heating and Air Conditioning. Now for our top story. Happening now, an urgent search in Marietta for a missing 2-year-old boy. Marietta police say Messiah Harris was last seen around 1:30 today at an apartment complex on Ridge Run. Messiah was last seen wearing blue and white striped pajamas. Marietta police is now leading an extensive search in the area. If you see this child, please call 911 immediately. Now, a second Metro Atlanta water system reports getting hacked.
8: The Coweta County Water and Sewer Authority says cyber criminals gained access to controls and attempted to turn valves on and off. But CEO Jay Boren says it did not disrupt water service.
9: We were immediately notified, and that, of course, that there was no effect on the water quality or any of our customer information.
8: The Coweta County water system was one of several in the U.S. affected by the cyber attack last month. Clayton County was also targeted. So far, the FBI has not yet confirmed if Iran is behind the attacks. Bill Caiaccio, 95.5 WSB.
7: Meanwhile, in a Stockbridge City Council meeting this week, members voted to release evidence from an independent investigation into financial and other allegations made against Mayor Jaden Williams. The City Council says the public hearing will be on August 15th to release the evidence. Williams has been accused of misusing a city-issued purchasing card, his office space, and sexual misconduct. He's since filed a lawsuit against the city, claiming officials did not have the power to take away his administrative powers. In other news, a bipartisan committee gets to work exploring options for a new voting system in Georgia.
10: The goal is to have a new system in place in time for the 2028 primaries. The 9-member panel will consider options and give a report to lawmakers by January. Chairman Victor Anderson says they have a lot to learn in a short window of time.
11: We'll be looking at accessibility experts, cybersecurity experts, that sort of thing. So I feel very confident that we'll have a good cross-section and have representation and presentation from those who are going to be affected.
10: The state legislature will have the final say on any new voting systems. Jonathan O'Brien, 95.5 WSB.
7: Now there's hope for animal lovers whose allergies prevent them from keeping a dog or cat.